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1: Colonel H.P. Lathrop, River Acres, Sacramento, California. The home was even more impressive than the address. A barefooted Indian servant girl admitted me and led me down a long hallway and left me standing in a waiting room, which was dwarfed by a giant coat of arms.
2: Mr. Paladin?
1: Yes.
2: Colonel Lathrop. Happy to know you, sir.
1: And you, sir.
2: I see you've noticed my family coat of arms.
1: I could hardly not notice it, Colonel.
2: If pride of family be a sin, sir, then I'm guilty. I'm proud of my family heritage.
1: I'm certain you have every reason to be proud, Colonel.
2: I trust you'll bear that in mind when you attend to the mission I've been contemplating for you. Oh, I've heard of you, Mr. Paladin. I placed that ad hoping you would answer it. I need a man who is able... Oh, Martha, my dear.
3: I'm sorry. I didn't know we had visitors.
2: This is Mr. Paladin, my dear.
3: How do you do?
1: How do you do, Mrs. Lathrop?
3: Please forgive me. Pablo's very ill. I must hurry now. You'll be with us for dinner, Mr. Paladin?
2: Well, of course he will.
3: How nice. Excuse me now.
2: The eternal nurse. My wife's always ministering to the sick, the lame, and the lazy.
1: Colonel, what is it you wish of me?
2: Before we discuss business, you must refresh yourself. Tuolumne.
4: Yes, Colonel Lathrop.
2: Take Mr. Paladin's bag to his room. Draw his bath. You've plenty of time for a bath, sir. We dine at 8. Brandy? Cigar?
1: Yes, thank you, Colonel.
2: You're probably anxious to know why you're here.
1: I am.
2: I'm not certain my wife will approve of my reasons for contacting you.
3: I approve of you, my dear. That's enough.
1: Why am I here, Colonel?
2: I want you to locate a woman for me, Mr. Paladin. A woman named Gloria Morgan.
1: Yes, I've heard the name.
2: And then you've also heard of Lodestar, Nevada.
1: Yes.
2: You've heard of it, I'm sure, my dear.
3: Possibly I have. I can't say one way or the other.
2: During the silver boom, it was a roaring mining camp.
3: Was it? May I pour you more brandy, Mr. Paladin?
1: No, thank you.
2: Gloria Morgan was reigning queen of the Tenderloin district there until the boom was over. Then she disappeared.
1: And your interest in locating her, Colonel?
2: She's a missing chapter in a history I'm writing about the West.
3: Oh, heavens! She's so important you have to hire Mr. Paladin to find her, Colonel.
2: Essential, my dear. I'm a stickler for exactness. I must meet her and know what she's like. I know that a gun battle was once fought for her favors. I know that her beauty and her fame were known throughout the camps. I know she imperiled hearts and lives with a smile. And what I don't know is whether she still lives or not. And I must know.
1: Why don't you look into this matter yourself?
2: I regret, Mr. Paladin, that I'm not physically up to it. You'll take the job?
1: Yes. Yes, I will. I'd like to meet her, too.

0: see.
1: When friends drop in, let your hospitality show you're sociable in the modern manner. Pepsi, you know, is the favorite of the smart and young at heart.

0: Have you tried a Pepsi lately?
1: It was a curious mission, searching for a dance hall queen. But no more curious than the man who instituted it, or the reasons he gave for wanting Gloria Morgan located. There were other people who had different ideas.
2: I come to your room to warn you. Do not go to Lodestar. Colonel is a monster. He likes to hurt people. He is torturer.
1: Who is he torturing?
2: His wife. He has been stabbing her with that name, Gloria Morgan. I think she... his sweetheart once. He want to find her, bring her here.
1: He told me he never laid eyes on the woman.
2: He tell lie.
1: Perhaps, but then I'm paid to locate Gloria Morgan.
2: If you do, if you bring her back here, I kill you.
3: Welcome to Lodestar. You like a room?
1: Room and some information.
3: Yes, sir. Room 33. Any sign here, please?
1: All right.
3: Now, what was the information you wanted?
1: Well, I'm trying to locate a lady of some repute named Gloria Morgan.
3: I haven't got an empty room.
1: The key to 33, please.
3: It's filled.
1: The key.
3: All right. You ain't gonna get nowhere around Lodestar looking for the likes of her.
1: Bartender, I want to buy.
4: I'm out of it.
1: I haven't named it yet.
4: Or whatever it is, we ain't got it here, mister.
1: All right.
4: Hey!
1: I'll get it myself.
4: I heard you was kind of frisky and quick.
1: I am. She must have been quite a lady.
4: What lady?
1: Oh, did I say lady?
4: Yeah.
1: The slip of the tongue. As a matter of fact, I'm not sure she was a lady, judging by the things I've heard of her.
5: You're one called Paladin?
1: Yeah.
4: Move on, Maisie.
5: Shut up. I can talk to him if I want to. You've been asking about Gloria Morgan, ain't you? Well, I knew her. I worked with her. Roomed with her once. How about some of that?
1: Huh? My pleasure. Where can I find Gloria Morgan?
5: I don't know where little Gloria is. But I can tell you where I wish she was.
1: Oh?
5: My man left me when he saw her. That's what. For all around good luck, she couldn't hold a candle to me.
6: Maisie.
5: Oh, Mr. Summers.
6: Get out of here, Maisie. Go on.
5: Yes, sir.
1: Stay where you are, Maisie.
6: My name is Clay Summers, Paladin. Don't reach for the gun. Now let's go.
1: It would appear I have no choice, Mr. Summers.
6: That's right, you don't. Come on. Your horse?
1: Yes.
6: Okay, I'll just take your gun. Now, Paladin, you show your face in Lodestar again. I'll kill you with your own gun. There'll be no fair fight. I'll ambush you. All right, mount up. Now ride out.

0: I was a teenage germ. That's right, I was a teenage germ, living in a lovely scratch on the tile bathroom floor. I came in on a saddle chew, and then I moved to the floor. There were millions of us germs, playing rock around the sink or hiding infect. My hostess was a wonderful woman. Every week she'd splash all around us with nice warm soap and water. 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Lysol kills germs. It was murder.
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0: We're looking for a new bathroom to live in. How about yours?
2: I rode as ordered. But by nightfall, I was back in Lodestar, ready to meet the man who had threatened to shoot me on sight. He seemed genuinely surprised to see me again when I appeared at his office. Hold it. I know what you told me, Mr. Summers. Now I'm telling you. This is a derringer. Sit down, please.
3: What do you want?
2: My gun, for one thing. It's a fine weapon. I just couldn't leave it behind. Where is it?
3: Laying over there.
2: Well.
4: Keep your hands off that picture.
2: That lady is lovely. The Gloria Morgan?
4: Put that picture down.
2: I don't want the picture, Mrs. Summers, but I want to talk about her. You must have been very fond of her. I don't understand how a woman like her rates your loyalty, why men will kill for her. She was filth. She was a cheat, a liar, and a thief, and worse. I know that for a fact.
3: You know nothing, Paladin.
2: Then what is the truth?
3: She was all things to all men. She was saint or devil or whatever.
2: I understand there was a gun battle fought for her favors.
3: Not for her favors. For her hand in marriage.
2: Oh.
3: I suppose the other fella had as much right to court her as I did.
2: You?
3: But I... It was a good fight and a fair one. When it was all over, we were both near death.
2: And Gloria Morgan?
3: Well, she told us that she loved neither one of us. And she went away. All I have left of her is that picture. I don't know where she is now. I can't tell you that.
2: You don't have to tell me, Mr. Summers. I know where to find Gloria Morgan.

0: You go away.
1: No, I can't very well do that.
0: I told you I would kill you.
1: So has everyone else, and I'm still alive. I want to see Colonel Lathrop.
0: You find out about that woman?
1: Yes.
0: You are going to tell them?
1: I was hired to. But I don't think that Gloria Morgan is going to hurt your mistress, follow me. Now take me to the colonel.
0: Come.
1: Colonel, Mrs. Lathrop.
2: Mr. Paladin. Paladin.
3: Come in, come in.
1: Well, how's your patient, Mrs. Lathrop?
2: Pablo is well, thank you. That'll be all, Tuolumne.
0: Yes, Mrs. Lathrop.
3: Well, were you successful, Mr. Paladin? Did you find Gloria Morgan?
1: Yes.
3: Where is she?
1: Perhaps it's more important to know who she was rather than where she is, Colonel.
3: I know who she was.
1: I doubt it. I talked to many people, and a few agreed as to exactly what she was. Some alleged that she was a strumpet. Some held to the contrary. And others thought that Gloria Morgan was a victim of a rather ugly set of circumstances over which she managed to triumph.
3: What circumstances?
1: She was abandoned in a mining camp by a man who'd brought her there under the pretense of marriage. No money, no friends, no one to turn to. She did the best she could. She sang and danced in the saloons. She shared in the money that men spent for the pleasure of drinking in her company.
3: Is this distressing you, my dear?
2: No. Go ahead, Mr. Paladin.
1: Well, apparently Gloria Morgan managed to do these things without compromising her essential integrity. Two men wanted to marry her, and she rejected them both. But as far as I could learn, both men are still in love with her.
3: Go on, Mr. Paladin.
1: Many others still love her for her generosity. Now, I'm trying to crystallize my impression of Gloria Morgan as I learned to know her, Colonel.
3: And that impression is...
1: That she was a remarkable woman, whose friendship I would have considered a high honor, Colonel.
3: Please go on, Mr. Paladin.
1: Gloria Morgan's married today.
3: Happily?
1: Unhappily. I'm sure it was a good marriage to a proud man until he received information exposing his wife's past in the worst kind of light. So out of hurt, arrogant pride, he planned to punish her by having a third party confront her with proof of her identity in his presence.
3: That will be quite enough, sir.
1: The scheme was unworthy of the man, Colonel. Now, I have an idea that he was still in love with his wife, but he was sick in his mind. And the pity of it all is that if this man had approached his wife in a reasonable manner, I'm certain she would have told him all he wanted to know.
2: Yes, I'm sure she would have done that. But my husband paid you to make a report, Mr. Paladin. Why don't you make it?
1: The whereabouts of Gloria Morgan? You want to know where she is, Colonel?
3: No, Mr. Paladin.
1: It's just as well. The Gloria Morgan of Boomtown days is dead. Do you believe that, Colonel?
3: Yes. Yes, I believe it. Excuse me.
1: Let him alone for a few moments, then go to him, Mrs. Lathrop.
2: Thank you very much, Mr. Paladin.

0: Oh.
1: Terribly sorry.
0: It's quite all right. It's entirely my fault.
1: Oh, on the contrary, I wasn't looking where I was going.
0: We could debate the matter if you'd care to join me for a cup of coffee. My name is Paladin.
1: I shan't forget your gallantry or your intriguing invitation, Mr. Paladin, but I must hurry along. Good day.
0: Good day. We will meet again.
1: Of course we shall.
2: Oh, Mr. Paladin, when you come back to San Francisco?
0: Last night, hey boy. You're just the one I want to see.
2: Oh, then why don't you look at me?
0: That lady just going up the stairs. When did she come to San Francisco?
2: Oh, maybe 4 days ago.
0: She's in what suite?
2: Mezzanine suite. But
0: I'll want theater tickets for tonight's performance.
2: Mr. Paladin.
0: And after you get those, see the chef. Now, a small supper, something very special, with wine for two people, served in my suite.
2: You better make it three, Mr. Paladin.
0: Why?
2: Him.
0: Who?
2: Big man over there. He her husband.
0: Husband?
2: Husband. He's a bad turn of events, eh, Mr. Paladin?
0: Well, I hope he appreciates her. Never mind the tickets, hey boy. But have the chef lay on a supper for two anyway.
2: Well, what do you do? Who you have dinner with?
0: I don't know. Don't you ever get hungry?
2: Me?
0: Why not?
2: Me?
0: We don't have much time to talk like we used to.
2: It's true, but me? Supper?
0: And you can tell me about that remarkable man, your uncle.
2: Oh, he's shall we say, 8 o'clock?
0: 8 o'clock will be fine.
3: Since spring is a season of awakening things, of summer's fulfillment, it's fitting that every year the American Cancer Society should raise its vitally needed funds in April. For each year, the April harvest of donations gives promise of new impetus in the drive to conquer cancer. 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Have the family's health checked once a year, for early detection of cancer is still the safest road to a cure. 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Have Gun, Will Travel. 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Tonight's story was written by Michael Fessier and adapted for radio by John Dawson. Featured in the cast were Jack Moyles, Lawrence Dopkin, Virginia Gregg, Eve McVeigh, Lillian Bayef, and Frank Gerstle. Hugh Douglas speaking. 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

0: have gun, will travel. Starring Mr. John Daner as Paladin. San Francisco, 1875. The Carlton Hotel, headquarters of a man called Paladin.
1: Oh, Mr. Paladin, two telegrams for you.
2: Oh, thank you, hey boy.
1: Yes, sir.
2: Well, now, this is what I think it is. Yes, Charles Foster, agent in charge, Rio Grande Railroad, Pueblo, Colorado. And what's... John Suki, agent in charge, Western Pacific Railroad, Pueblo, Colorado.
1: Oh, Mr. Paladin, seems like you're very popular in Pueblo.
2: Well, I'll tell you why. Listen, this clipping from Tuesday's paper. Railroad companies clash. Pueblo, Colorado. A state of open war has developed between the Western Pacific and Rio Grande Railroads over ownership of the right-of-way across Raymond Gorge. Gunmen hired by both sides have destroyed track and intimidated passengers. The town of Pueblo is an armed camp.
1: Oh, too bad.
2: Yeah. I have very pleasant memories of a time I spent in Pueblo some years back. When I read the article, I sent my card to each of these gentlemen.
1: Oh, that's very good, Mr. Paladin. No partiality.
2: Exactly. However, providing we can come to terms, of course, one of them shall have my allegiance.
1: Oh, good. Then we have lots of partiality.

0: Pueblo, as I remembered it, was a bustling, pleasant, friendly sort of town. It wasn't that way now. It was a scared town. As I walked down the main street, I noticed that the places of business that hadn't moved out were boarded up as though prepared for siege. The few citizens I saw moved hurriedly, wore anxious and wary expressions. It was easy to recognize the imported gunmen as they stood in silent groups or solitary watchfulness. It wasn't pretty. I turned into the office of the Rio Grande Railroad.
1: Yes?
0: I'm looking for Rio Grande's general agent, Charles Foster.
1: I'm Foster.
0: I'm Paladin.
1: Oh, yes. I got your card.
0: No, I got your wire.
1: This is Ralph Cole.
2: Hello, Paladin.
0: Seems to me I've heard of you, Mr. Cole. Abilene, isn't it?
2: That's right.
1: Cole is my deputy agent.
0: It's an imposing title for a gunman.
2: Yeah, isn't it?
1: Well, Paladin, if your guns were higher, when can you start?
0: That depends.
1: I'm paying 25 a day, hand found.
0: Is that your top price?
1: That's standard for a good gun.
0: Good day, gentlemen.
2: Where are you headed, Fran?
0: Across the street, the Western Pacific.
2: You don't care which side you gun for, do you, Paladin?
0: I do indeed. The side that pays the most.

0: John Suki?
1: That's right. What can I do for you?
0: My name is Paladin. I got your wire.
1: So you're Paladin. The opposition turn you down? I saw you leaving their offices.
0: I'm shopping, Mrs. Suki. What have you got to offer?
1: The prevailing rate, $20, $30 a day.
0: I'm not interested in pin money. Have you an opening for a deputy agent?
1: I might have. Do you know what this flight's all about?
0: Control of the transcontinental route.
1: More specifically, for control of a rail right-of-way from Pueblo across Raymond Gorge, which we say they leased to us and they claim they didn't.
0: So now it's a deadlock.
1: We have the gorge, but they have the Pueblo Depot. One's no good without the other.
0: And you need someone who can break the deadlock, is that it?
1: Yeah, but that won't be easy. The depot's heavily guarded. The man in charge is Ralph Coe. You know him?
0: We've met.
1: He's smart, tricky, very fast with a gun. The men I hired have to be smarter, trickier, faster. We want that depot.
0: What sort of fee will you pay?
1: I might go $1,000 for a good man, but how do I know what you can... Paladin, don't shoot.
0: Cash box, please.
1: Huh?
0: The cash box.
1: Paladin,
0: Well, a lot of money here, Suki.
1: Paladin, you...
0: It's all right. I'm putting it all back. Here. You can put it away.
1: Huh?
0: I just wondered if you could afford me. You can.
1: Well, now. Hey, you gave me a start there.
0: It'll cost you $2,000, Suki.
1: That gun came out awful fast, Paladin. You're hired.
0: All right. I'll need some men handy with weapons.
1: I've got them.
0: All right.
1: Where are you going?
0: Down to have a look at that depot.
2: Paladin, hold it.
0: What is it, Coe? I'm in a hurry.
2: I take it you joined up with Western Pacific, huh?
0: That's right.
2: And I think maybe we ought to have a little talk.
0: I haven't time now. I'm going down to have a look at that depot I intend to take away from you.
2: I got 35 men guarding that depot. You plan to do it single-handed?
0: I haven't decided yet just how I'll go about it.
2: You have quite a reputation, Paladin. Just seems to me I'd like to challenge it.
0: We'll be fighting soon enough.
2: Maybe soon enough for you isn't soon enough for me.
0: It'll have to be.
2: What's the matter? Scared?
0: Busy.
2: Maybe you're not as tough as the talk makes you out to be. I don't think you're tough, Paladin. I think you're scared.

0: I sat on a bench in the deserted town plaza and made a careful study of the depot just across the street. The building had originally served as a fortress. It had thick walls and high recessed windows. With 35 armed men guarding the place, I realized that my job was going to take a bit of figuring.
1: Halloran, I've been looking for you.
0: Oh, hello, Suki. Sit down. This plaza is a lonely place these days, isn't it?
1: I want to talk to you.
0: No, I was thinking about my last visit to Pueblo. All these benches filled with people enjoying life in their town. There were kids playing around under the trees over there. Pigeons roosting on that old relic of the cannon. It was very pleasant. Now even the pigeons have deserted.
1: Paladin, I saw you meet Coe out there in the street. I'm not paying out $2,000 to a man who walked away from gun.
0: You hired me, Suki.
1: I hired a gun.
0: I signed to take the depot, and I'll do the job in my own way. All right, now I'm going over to see the sheriff.
1: The sheriff?
0: On a legal eviction notice to serve on Coe.
1: Legal eviction? You don't know what you're talking about. You may want it, but you won't get it.
0: I'll get it.
1: Look, Paladin, the sheriff in this town is a straddle offense. He won't take sides on anything.
0: We'll see. Then I want something from you.
1: What?
0: First of all, how much is this fight costing Western Pacific?
1: Well, that's none of your concern.
0: In lost passenger and freight revenue, payroll for your gunmen, damage to rolling stock and equipment, how much?
1: Well, maybe $7,000, $8,000 a day. Why?
0: Along with the eviction order, I want to offer Coe $10,000 to surrender the depot to you.
1: $10,000?
0: Less than you're paying out in 2 days now.
1: Oh, you think he'd listen?
0: No way of knowing until he's asked.
1: That's not a bad move, Paladin. That's not bad at all. Who'll make the offer?
0: I will, under certain conditions.
1: What are they?
0: That I can assure him the deal is for cash, that it's firm, and there'll be no haggling about the price afterwards.
1: Agreed.
0: All right. Now I'll go see the sheriff. I met Sheriff Quinn. And after some argument, got the eviction notice to serve on Coe. A few minutes later, as I walked toward the entrance of the depot, I was aware that from every one of those recessed windows, a rifle was trained on me. Coe was standing, gun in hand, in front of the heavy iron door.
2: Stop right there, Paladin. What do you want?
0: I want to talk to you. In private.
2: You're not very smart coming here like this.
0: Will you hear what I have to say?
2: All right. Throw your gun down. Easy. Come on in.
3: Now, what do you want?
0: I volunteered to serve you this.
3: Paladin, you amaze me.
0: Abide by it, and you'll be more amazed. $10,000 worth.
3: $10,000? For what?
0: Just to honor this eviction notice.
3: Who pays me?
0: Suki.
3: Cash?
0: Yes.
3: A lot of money. What makes you figure I'd sell out?
0: Because it's a lot of money. It's been fairly well established that every man has his price.
3: $2,000 or $3,000 to hold my men. And it leave me...
0: 7 or 8.
3: You got yourself a deal. Where's the money?
0: You'll get it as soon as Suki's in the depot.
3: Is this on the level?
0: Yes.
3: I think you just bought yourself out of some trouble.
0: You'll tell Foster that he's been evicted? That he's lost the depot?
3: Yeah. Yeah, he won't like it, but... fortune's a war, eh, Paladin?
0: Now that the war is over, as soon as I tell Suki the depot is his, I'll meet you for a drink, huh?
3: All right.
0: At the Bull's Head Saloon.
3: Paladin?
0: Oh, hello, Coe. What do you have?
3: I just talked to Suki.
0: Uh-huh.
3: He said he'd give you the money that you was to turn it over to him.
0: He did.
3: Now, let's have it.
0: Suki was lying. He hasn't even paid me my fee yet.
3: The money.
0: Coe, if I had your money, would I be waiting here for you?
3: Paladin, once more, let's have it.
0: Suki lied. You better believe me, or we're going to waste a lot of valuable time.
3: You may be a big man in San Francisco, but you just ask around Texas about Ralph Coe.
0: Coe, will you listen?
3: You try to cheat me, you San Francisco dude.
0: Oh, yeah.
3: Get up, Paladin.
0: Hello. How are you? Wait a minute, Cole.
3: You're a lying cheat.
0: No, you wait. Wait. I'm not going to fight you. Will you listen to me? There's no point cutting each other up. Suki's still got the money.
4: Is that for sure?
0: Yes.
3: Okay. Okay.
0: Where's Suki now?
3: Holed up in the depot with 20 of his hired guns.
0: All right. What chance do we have against this depot?
3: None.
0: It's really that strong, huh?
3: It's really that strong. You'd need a cannon.
0: A cannon, huh? Well, I can get one. And it shouldn't be too hard to find some blasting powder and primer cord.
3: What are you talking about, Pallet?
0: I just happen to know where there's a cannon. Now, come on.
3: Where?
0: The plaza. It wasn't easy. It took a team of horses and a good deal of pushing and shoving on our part. But just before dawn, we were ready. The old plaza cannon in position in front of the depot.
3: I don't know about this, Paladin.
0: We aren't alone in our faith in cannon. Napoleon placed great store in them, too.
3: He did it, eh? When was the last time he tried to take a depot with one cannon and two men?
0: Well, if this doesn't work, I think you're going to be able to ask him personally.
3: As soon as it gets light, they're going to spot us out here.
0: You got her loaded?
3: Yeah. Steel scraps from the railroad yard.
0: All right. I'll fuse the charge.
3: This cannon looks like it was left over from the Revolutionary War.
0: Yeah, it's been a pigeon roost for a good many years.
3: Paladin.
0: What?
3: Well, this barrel's rusted almost through.
0: Yep.
3: Well, we fire it, the whole thing will blow up.
0: Well, we know that, but Suki and his men don't.
3: Well, we can't take a chance on it. There'll be a muzzle burst. It'll blow us up, not them.
0: They'll give up before that happens.
3: How do you know?
0: I don't know. I just have a good deal of faith in the cowardice of men.
3: I caught some movement up there.
0: Mm-hmm.
3: I think they've seen us.
0: Well, I guess we're ready. Now, if they start firing, get down behind his armor plate.
3: Down.
5: Suki, I want to talk to you. Call off the fire. Suki, I'm warning you.
3: You don't want to listen.
5: You men in there, we want Suki, not you. Unless he surrenders, we're going to fire this cannon. You'll all be blown to bits. Not one of you'll stand a chance.
3: I know those men. They're handing it to Suki straight. Give up or be pushed out.
0: Suki must be putting up a strong argument.
5: All right, men. This fuse is set for 1 minute. I'm lighting it now. You have just 60 seconds. We'll destroy the walls and fill that depot with flying scrap metal.
3: You're not really going to light that thing, are you?
0: Sure am. Here it goes.
3: Well, when this thing fires, the only flying metal is going to be that rusty old barrel, and we better be out of the way.
0: I know it.
5: You have 45 seconds. 40 seconds. 35.
6: Turn that thing the other way. You can have Suki. Come and get him.
0: All right, Cole, the door's open. When we get inside, you cover the men. I'll get Suki. And hurry before this thing splatters all over it.

0: first time when I got my hands on Suki's cash box, I saw to it that his accounts were straight before I gave it back to him. Then Coe and I went to see Sheriff Quinn.
1: So, for now, anyways, the depot's unoccupied, Sheriff.
0: But you better move fast or the whole thing will start all over again.
2: What would you suggest I do, Paladin?
0: Well, I suggest that you deputize some of your citizens to keep order until the courts decide who is legally entitled to the right-of-way.
1: Well, another thing, Quinn. You want to run a clean town, you get the gunmen out of here. They give a place a bad name.
3: But you and me...
0: I know. We're leaving. And here's my 500. Where's yours, Cole?
1: Oh. Here.
0: Now. Here's $1,000, Quinn.
1: What's that for?
0: We want you to put up a statue in the plaza.
3: What kind of a statue?
0: Oh. It really doesn't matter. Just something that'll make a nice pigeon roost. We owe it to them.
4: Oh, Mr. Paladin, good to see you. You settled the problem of Pueblo, Colorado?
0: I think so, hey boy, for the time being.
4: Well, Isa, when you make your choice, which side to be honored with you for services, you make a wise choice?
0: Well, I'll tell you, hey boy, loyalties became a rather confused issue in this matter.
4: Oh, Mr. Paladin. Oh, you have black eyes.
0: Oh, yes.
4: Oh, Isa, that's very beautiful. Who gave you that?
0: A friend of mine.

0: Have Gun, Will Travel. Created by Herb Meadow and Sam Rolfe, is produced and directed by Norman McDonald and stars John Daner as Paladin with Ben Wright as Hayboy. Tonight's story was written by Terrence Maples and adapted for radio by Ann Dowd. Featured in the cast were Vic Perrin, Joseph Kern, and James Nusser.
1: Hugh Douglas speaking. Join us again next week for Have Gun, Will Travel.

0: have gun, will travel. Starring Mr. John Daner as Paladin. San Francisco, 1875. The Carlton Hotel, headquarters of a man called Paladin.
1: Mr. Paladin! Oh, good afternoon, Mr. Paladin.
2: Well, you're looking very pleased with yourself, hey boy?
1: Oh, well, a big wedding will happen.
2: Wedding? Whose wedding? Not yours.
1: No. Cousin to hey boy.
2: Oh,
1: it's a Chinese wedding. Many people much celebrating.
2: Well, that's fine. I'd say, by the way you're acting, that this doesn't happen too often, huh?
1: No, Mr. Paladin. Does not happen often. Oh, hey boy, very happy. Make many preparations. Everybody have a good time. You will come to wedding?
2: Hey, boy, if I'm in San Francisco, I guarantee I'll be there.
1: Yes, sir.
2: You just let me know when and where.
1: Oh, very good. Yes, sir. Hey, boy, let you know. I go now.
2: No, wait. Wait a minute. Didn't you want to see me about something?
1: Oh, yes, sir. Almost forgot the telegram come for you.
2: Oh.
1: Yeah.
2: Well, let's see.
1: You send the answer?
2: Yes. Tell him, have gun, will travel.
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2: The telegram took me to a town near the Nevada border, and when I got there, my job was completed swiftly, without bullets. I collected my fee and started the long ride back to San Francisco. The third day brought me to a town called Woodland, nestled in the foothills of the Sierra Nevada range. It was like a thousand other towns, one dusty street with boardwalks on each side, flanked by rows of wooden false-fronted buildings and the inevitable saloon and general store. I decided I might as well get some supplies. Hello? Anybody here?
4: Oh.
2: What?
4: Help me. Please.
2: Oh, well, here. Let me help you up. Get you to a chair. Oh. Easy. Easy now. There.
4: Please, a doctor. I need a doctor.
2: What happened, old man? Who did this to you?
4: Get the doctor, please.
2: Where is he?
4: End of the street, a white house.
2: A white house. I'll get him and be right back. For 3 days, the little old man hovered near death. I found out his name was Hans Reicher and that he owned the store. I also found out he was alone and needed help, so I decided to stay on. On the fourth day, the doctor said Hans was going to be all right, and by the end of the week, he was beginning to move around.
4: Give me a cup. I pour you some more coffee.
2: Thank you, sir. Well, good to see you up and around, Mr. Reicher. You better take it easy. Remember what the doctor said.
4: What does the doctor know? She asked him, is a man going to live or die? And he will tell you he does.

0: No, so the man lives or he dies. Either way, the doctor can say he was right.
1: Well, just the same, you're not as strong as you may think you are.
0: Yeah, that is true. I am not strong, but I would not be here at all if it were not for a man named Paladin.
1: Ah, I did nothing, Mr. Riker.
0: Well, that, of course, is nonsense, and I want you to know that an old man is grateful.
1: Well, I did only what anyone would do.
0: Well, perhaps I am more cynical than you.
1: Perhaps you are. Mr. Riker, will you tell me now who did this to you?
0: Yeah, that is not important. Not now.
1: It is to me. Who beat you? Why?
0: I'll show you something now, my friend. Show you something only a few people have seen. It is what is in this box that causes my fear. You will open it, please.
1: Beautiful.
0: Take it out. Look at it closely.
1: Well, that's wonderful craftsmanship. It's wonderful.
0: And it's a good gun, yeah?
1: It certainly is. The balance is perfect. It's just perfect. Where'd you get this gun, Mr. Riker?
0: You see me now as a storekeeper, Mr. Paladin. But in the old country, in Germany, I was a gunsmith, and a very good gunsmith.
1: You made this gun?
0: Yeah. I have made many hundreds of guns in my lifetime. And to the one you hold, I crafted a mate.
1: A twin?
0: Yeah, a twin.
1: You spoke of a fear, Mr. Riker. What fear?
0: Well, to a lifelong friend, I gave the twin weapon, crafted by my own hands, and it killed him. It exploded the first time he shot it. There was a flaw somewhere that I did not see, and my friend died.
1: Well, you shouldn't blame yourself for that.
0: The day my friend died, I swore never to make another gun, Mr. Paladin, and I have not. No, I sold my guns, all of them but the one that you hold, and came to America.
1: I see.
0: Then, 2 weeks ago, a gunfighter who was called Link Doby rode into town, and he found something he wanted here. A gun.
1: This gun?
0: Yeah, that gun.
1: Well, how did he know about it?
0: Well, one of my friends I have showed it to. He was drinking too much, and he talked loudly. And at first, this Link Doby was nice. He asked me to sell the gun to him, but I couldn't do that.
1: Then what?
0: And he went back to the saloon and drank, and then he came back again and asked me. And then, when I still said no, he beat me.
1: Why didn't you just give the gun to Doby, Mr. Riker? You said yourself it's defective.
0: Nein. I said the twin to this gun has a flaw, but this gun here, it is perfect.
1: What about the law here?
0: Sheriff King, he is like me. He is old, and a man like Doby, a gunfighter. The sheriff cannot stop him. No, everybody here, they are afraid of Doby.
1: I think I'll talk to Sheriff King.
0: Nein. Yeah, you have done enough, my friend. Please, do not concern yourself with this. I will give Doby the gun.
1: No, don't do that. Not yet. First, let me see what I can do.

When friends drop in, let your hospitality show you're sociable in the modern manner. 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

0: Have you tried a Pepsi lately?
1: The sheriff's office sat defiantly alone in Woodland, faded and old, like the man in it, who sat with his feet propped on the desktop that had been scarred by too many years. And he looked at me with pale blue eyes, dimmed and defeated by age.
2: So, that old fool went and hired a gunslinger, eh?
1: No, Sheriff. Mr. Riker didn't hire anybody. I'm here on my own.
2: Well, now, why don't you just turn around and leave on your own?
1: I'll leave when I find out what's going to be done about this.
2: What's done's my business, mister, not yours.
1: I'm making it mine. Now, what are you going to do?
2: What do you expect me to do?
1: Get dopey.
2: Now, you listen to me, Mr. Paladin. Things was all right here till you come in. We ain't had no trouble.
1: You say you had no trouble, Sheriff. Well, maybe not. But you don't know what trouble is until a man like Link Dopey laughs at your law. And he's going to keep right on laughing until he gets sick of it. And then he's going to start shooting. Maybe one of the people he kills will be a tired old sheriff.
2: Now, wait a minute.
1: And then he'll leave your town, Sheriff. And he'll only be the first. There'll be others, dozens of them. Because this'll be the town they know they can buffalo.
2: Come over to the window, Paladin. You see that street? It ain't much, but it used to be. Just a few years ago, there wasn't a man or woman walked down that street. Didn't have a lot of respect for me. And then all of a sudden, the gunfighters found out I was old. Couldn't handle a gun no more. They started coming, and I was afraid to stop them.
1: Sheriff, the man that says he isn't afraid is either a liar or a fool.
2: Thanks, Paladin. But there ain't nothing I can do. Not no more.
1: All right, Sheriff. Then I'll handle it. Dopey will be leaving town tomorrow, one way or another.

0: I'm looking for a man called Link Dobie. Is he here?
1: I'm Dobie.
0: My name is Paladin.
1: Well, what you got to say to me, mister?
0: A few days ago, you beat an old man, Dobie. You beat him, and you told him you were going to kill him if he didn't give you a certain gun.
1: Well, that's none of your affair. That's between old man Riker and me.
0: Not anymore, Dobie. I represent Mr. Riker. And you're going to have to kill me to get that gun you're after.
1: Look here, I got no cause to have no shootout with you.
0: If I haven't given you cause yet, Mr. Dobie, maybe this will.
1: Oh, why, you... I'll kill you.
0: Now you have cause, Dobie. But I'm going to let you off. I'm going to let you leave town. Tomorrow morning by 8 o'clock. That's how much time you have to get out. Tomorrow morning. 8 o'clock.
2: Yeah, it's not your problem.

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2: I had breakfast with Hans Reicher the next morning, which was quite an experience. Hans called it Gabelfrühstück, or a knife and fork breakfast. It consisted of eggs, bacon, sausage, hot rolls, soup, and potatoes. It was a good start for any day.
3: You do not eat, Mr. Paladin. It is a German way of cooking you do not like.
2: It's a German way of cooking I do like, but there is a limit to what a man's stomach will hold.
3: Ah, but you do not eat much. Already I have eaten more than you, and you are young. You should eat more than me. I think perhaps it is the trouble with Link Dobie. I cannot stop you from doing this thing, my friend.
2: Oh, I don't think there'll be any showdown. Dobie is brave when he knows he can win. I doubt that he's in town now, but I better make certain. You stay here, Mr. Reicher. I'll check the livery stable to be sure he's gone. Dobie's horse wasn't at the livery stable, but just to be sure he'd left town, I went to the hotel. The clerk told me Dobie had checked out at 7 o'clock that morning. I headed back for Hans Reicher's.
4: Paladin!
2: Huh?
4: Paladin!
2: Oh.
4: Dobie, I seen him.
2: Where, Sheriff? Where'd you see him?
4: I was just coming out of my office. I seen him sneak into Riker's place.
2: Riker? Come on. Mr. Riker? Mr. Riker? Mr. Riker, where is he?
5: The gun.
2: Where's Dobie?
5: The back. Out back, he has the gun.
2: Sheriff, get the doctor. I'm going after Dobie.

Hold it, Paladin. Don't you even breathe. Now you do exactly what I tell you. Put that gun in your holster. Real easy, like, don't move fast or you're dead. That's the way. Now you turn around. Now, you're looking me in the face, Paladin. And you're gonna die. Talking so big make me eat dirt front of all them people. You ain't so big now.

0: And so once again, after so long a time, I got out my tools and I worked on a gun. After you left me yesterday, I worked on it, Mr. Paladin, and into the night I worked, and I created a flaw that would make the gun blow up when it was shot.
1: Well, why didn't you tell me this morning, Mr. Riker, when I had breakfast with you?
0: Well, I did not think I should. You told me you did not wish me to give him the gun, and I fixed it because I feared for you. If Doby had killed you, then I would give him the gun.
1: So when Doby came into your place after I left, you thought he had killed me?
0: Yeah, I was afraid, and I gave him the gun. But he hit me anyway. He was very angry.
1: Mr. Riker, you saved my life. I thank you.
0: Gratitude from the heart is more valuable than gold. Is that not so, my friend?
1: Yes, Mr. Riker. That is so.

0: Package come for you, Mr. Paladin.
1: Hmm? Oh, thank you. Hey, boy, Hey, boy, what's the matter with you? You look terrible.
0: Oh, you notice, huh?
1: Notice? I'd have to be blind not to. What happened?
0: Oh, well, you remember a wedding I tell you about a long time ago when you could not attend?
1: Yes, I remember.
0: Yes, the wedding happened.
1: Well, what does that have to do with your condition now, hey boy?
0: Oh, wedding was a Chinese, Mr. Paladin.
1: Hey boy, I know it was a Chinese wedding, but what does that to do with you now?
0: Oh, a Chinese wedding is much celebrating many people, many things to eat, many things to drink.
1: Oh, you needn't go on, hey boy. I think I understand.
0: Oh, please, Mr. Paladin, not a laugh so loud. Honorable head fall off. You take your package now.
1: Oh, yes, yes, of course. One moment before you go lie down, though, hey boy. There may be an answer required.
0: Yes, Mr. Paladin. Oh, a beautiful gun, Mr. Paladin.
1: Yes, hey boy, it's an exquisite gun. Oh, here, there's a note. My friend, these hands once again broke a vow and crafted a gun. The hands have not lost their touch. Please, you will accept this from a grateful old man. Signed, Hans Reicher.
0: Oh, very nice, Mr. Paladin. You send answer?
1: No, no, hey boy. No answer.

Are you a game fan? Do you like bridge, perhaps, or checkers? How about these games? Are you familiar with them? Games like Spell It, What's in the House, Can You Take It, and Next on the List. These are highly entertaining games concocted by Art Linkletter, who says, what's a party, especially a house party, without games? 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

Have Gun, Will Travel. Created by Herb Meadow and Sam Rolfe, is produced and directed by Norman McDonald and stars John Daner as Paladin. Hey Boy is played by Ben Wright, who also appeared as Hans Riker. Tonight's story was written by Ray Kemper. Featured in the cast were Ralph Moody as the Sheriff and Lawrence Dobkin as Dobie. Hugh Douglas speaking. Join us again next week for Have Gun, Will Travel.

0: have gun, will travel. Starring Mr. John Daner as Paladin. San Francisco, 1875. The Carlton Hotel, headquarters of the man called Paladin.
1: You like Mr. Paladin?
2: This is the finest jade chess piece I've ever seen, hey boy. Where'd you get it?
1: Oh, a gift from my honorable uncle, Sing Wo. Uh-huh. He run a laundry.
2: Where'd Sing Wo get it?
1: Oh, from his great-grandfather, Hai Xiong, who got it from his grandfather, Wang, who was faithful houseboy to Celestial Emperor in Imperial Court. Now it's mine. I know you like chessmen, especially knight, so would be pleased if you will accept my gift.
2: Well, it's very kind of you, hey boy, but I can't accept this. It'd ruin the rest of the set.
1: Oh, no, Mr. Paladin. A set already ruined. Day before yesterday, three men come to my uncle's laundry. Police think they are men who bust out of jail. They hit uncle on head. They steal money, clothes, chess set too. Take everything, but they see one piece.
2: I see. I imagine your uncle would like to see those men caught.
1: Oh, yes, sir. Very much. Very bad men.
2: Well, you keep this, hey boy. Let me see what I can do about getting back the rest of the set. Where's Sing Wo's laundry?
1: On Turk Street. Oh, you can find rest of set.
2: I don't know, hey boy. But I'll try.
3: 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How wonderful to win a Nobel Prize in science, a Pulitzer Award in literature, an Olympic gold medal in sports. 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This is true. 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And here's a suggestion. For Mother on Mother's Day, why not a Longines watch? 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
2: Sing Wo, honorable uncle of Hey Boy, proprietor of the laundry on Turk Street, victim of three men who had stolen clothes, money, and chess set, was a wiry little man with a seamed, ageless face who had plenty to say about the details of the matter. Unfortunately, what he had to say strained the language barrier too far, at least for me. For Hey Boy, it made sense. He listened politely to Sing Wo's every word, nodding now and then and dodging now and then, since Sing Wo happened to be holding a flat iron in one hand and Sing Wo was a man who insisted on a gesture to emphasize his words. Then suddenly he stopped, and standing like a little Buddha, listened as Hey Boy brought me up to date.
1: Uncle Sing Wo say what he will do if he ever catch you, man.
2: Or did he happen to describe the men, Hey Boy?
1: Yes, sir. Oh, plenty biggie, plenty ugly.
2: Well, that's not much of a description.
1: No, sir.
2: And it won't be easy to find them since they have a 2 days head start.
1: No, sir.
2: I have no idea in what direction they've gone.
1: Uncle Sing Wo know where they go.
2: What?
1: Oh, he understands some words in American. I hear them say hide, big pine, then go to Canada.
2: Big Pine.
1: You saw Big Pine, Montana.
2: Yeah, that's up near the border. Sounds like a good place for them to get across.
1: They take all money Uncle Sing Wo have in world. He work hard for everything, all by himself. It's a terrible thing for old man to have nothing now, to start all over again in hard, cruel world.
2: Let's hope he won't have to start all over again, hey boy. How much cash did they steal from him?
1: $943. Plenty money to Sing Wo.
2: Plenty of money to anybody, eh, boy? I'll see you in a few days. Tell Sing Wo everything will be all right.

0: Good afternoon. My name is Paladin.
1: I'm Ma Warren. You're just in time. Supper's ready.
0: Good. So am I.
1: You look a mite lean, Mr. Paladin. You been traveling long?
0: Long enough. Tell me, Ms. Warren, have you seen three men come through here any time during the past few days?
1: No. Friends of yours?
0: No, not exactly. If they were heading for Canada, they'd have to come through Big Pine, wouldn't they?
1: Well, it depends on where they're coming from.
0: The mountains.
1: Well, then they'd have to come through here. Mr. Paladin, the food's good, room's clean, the price is right. And you're welcome. Only one rule. You hang your guns up right there. It's a custom of the house.
0: I'm sorry, Ms. Warren, but I never go anywhere without a gun.
1: Nobody comes to my table armed. It's up to you, Mr. Paladin. Hang it up, or get your supper somewhere else.
0: What's that I smell?
1: We're having pheasant today. Pheasant roasted in grape leaves.
0: Ooh. Ms. Warren, you are an oasis in a desert of boiled beef.
1: Well, is it gun or the pheasant?
0: I'll take the pheasant.
1: Good boy.
2: Hello, Ma.
1: Chuck, this here is Mr. Paladin. Chuck Anderson.
3: Yeah? Passing through?
0: Slowly.
3: And you're staying?
0: A while.
3: Why?
0: Let's say I'm visiting.
3: Who?
1: He's visiting me. Hang up your gun before you go in there to eat.
2: Sure, Mom.
0: Who put the burr under his saddle?
1: Oh, he always talks like that, Chuck does. Dang him.
0: He's a stranger around here?
1: No. Say now, if you expect to get any food, you better get started. Round my table, all them fellers have 4 and 5 hands.
0: What fellers?
1: Well, aside from Chuck, there's Mr. Gibson and Mr. Fry and Mr. Dayton. Well, I got to get out to the kitchen. Now, you go on and eat whenever you get ready.
0: Mr. Gibson, Mr. Fry, Mr. Dayton.
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5: What's this, a new word game?
4: No, I'm just mentioning the qualities that people admire in other people.
5: Oh, I see, if you're sociable, up-to-date, and what was that other word, debonair?
4: Yes, debonair, but listen to it this way.

0: see.
1: Notice how many of your friends are serving Pepsi-Cola these days. 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
2: Just inside the door of Ma Warren's boarding house in Big Pine, there was a rack. And above the rack, a sign reading guns and hats. Since four gun belts were already hanging there along with four hats, I hung mine. Then I began to follow my nose in the direction of the dining room.
3: I'm Nancy Warren, Ma's daughter. She told me to save a place for you, Mr. Paladin.
2: Thanks. That food smells awfully good.
3: This way. This is Mr. Paladin, everybody. Mr. Gibson, Mr. Fry, and Mr. Dayton.
2: Gentlemen.
4: How do, Mr. Paladin? Dan Dayton.
2: How do you do?
3: And I reckon you know Chuck Anderson.
2: We met.
5: Yeah, we met. Did you miss me, sweetheart?
3: Oh, shut up, Chuck. I'll bring your supper right out, Mr. Paladin.
5: Hey, where do I sit?
3: Any place. Any place you like.
5: Shove over, Dayton.
4: Sure.
5: Yeah, what's your line, mister?
2: I'm a businessman of sorts. You live around here?
5: Yeah, back up the road a piece. Got 1,000 acres.
2: Sounds promising. What's your brand?
5: Brand? I don't need a brand, mister. I just tell folks what's mine, and they're smart enough to believe me.
6: Here we are. I hope you enjoy it, Mr. Paladin. Nancy?
3: Coming, Ma. Thought you might like some nice hot coffee with your meal, Mr. Paladin.
2: Oh, thank you, Nancy.
5: Yeah. Hey, what about me?
3: Come late, eat late.
6: Come on, Nancy. Help me get them biscuits out of the oven.
3: All right, Ma.
5: She's got my brand.
2: Which one, mother or daughter?
5: You better get one thing straight right now. In this country, we shoot rustlers and claim jumpers on sight.
2: That must be why Ma makes everyone check their guns.
5: Why, you...
2: This room's just full of rustlers and claim jumpers.
4: Cross-fissured you in your own gulch, boy.
6: Well, I sure like to see a man sit out on the porch and enjoy a cigar after a meal, Mr. Paladin.
2: Oh, it was a fine meal, Miss Warren.
6: Thanks to the folks that bring it in, like the pheasant tonight. Mr. Gibson gave him to me. He does a lot of hunting and trapping.
2: Regular customer of yours, is he?
6: Oh, yes. He's been coming here for years. And Mr. Fry, he prospects a lot. He's always bringing in a mess of trout.
2: Mr. Dayton?
6: Dan? Well, he's a surveying for the railroad. Oh, hello, Nancy, honey.
3: Hello, Ma. Evening, Mr. Paladin.
2: Good evening, Nancy.
6: Are you going riding with Chuck, dear?
3: Oh, I don't know. Haven't made up my mind.
6: You will, or he will, or something one of these days. Mr. Paladin, your room's all ready whenever you want to turn in. It's the first door at the head of the stairs.
2: Thank you.
6: Good night.
2: Night.
6: Night, Nancy.
3: Night.
6: Oh, I'm getting old, I swear.
3: Exactly. What do you do?
2: I have a card here that might explain.
3: Have gun. Will travel.
2: Shocked?
3: No. No, I'm just thinking. Can I hire you?
2: What for?
3: Chuck. He thinks he owns me. He scares everybody off, but he never says anything about getting married. I'll end up an old maid.
2: Oh, hardly.
3: Oh, yes, I will. Chuck was away for a whole month, just got back a couple of days ago, and all the time he was gone, not one fella asked me to go riding with him. Chuck's got him all buffaloed, and he still won't do anything serious about me.
2: You want him to?
3: Well, he's got to make up his mind one way or another.
2: What do you want me to do, shoot him?
3: No, no, just make him nice and jealous.
2: Oh, you want him to shoot me?
3: Oh, no. No, but I want... What's the matter?
2: Where'd you get that?
3: Oh, this? Chuck gave it to me. Why?
2: A jade chess piece. The rook, to be exact.
3: Well, I didn't know what to do with it, so I put it on a chain.
2: Where'd you get it?
3: Well, he said he bought it from somebody.
2: And he just got back here after being away a whole month?
3: Yes. Oh, put your arms around me, quick.
2: Huh? What?
5: Hey. Hey, what's going on around here?
3: Oh, nothing, Chuck.
5: I've been waiting for you to go riding.
3: Oh, well, that's too bad. Mr. Paladin's invited me to Eagle's Nest Butte to see the moon rise.
7: Look, I don't know what you're trying to start here, mister, but you'd better haul back on your reins real quick. I told you, she's got my brand.
2: Ready, Nancy?
3: Anytime.
7: I'm warning you, mister. Cut out. If you're still in Big Pine tomorrow morning, you're going to be buried here.
3: Oh, did you see the look on his face? He's fit to spit fire.
2: Yeah.
3: You're not afraid of him, are you?
2: It's just that I don't like complications.

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1: The next morning I was up early, moving through Big Pine, asking questions. The answers were the same everywhere. No one had seen three strangers riding into town in the last few days. No one knew where Chuck Anderson had gotten the jade chess piece. And no one advised asking him about it.
2: Good morning.
1: Morning, Miss Warren.
2: Breakfast is ready whenever you are, Mr. Paladin. Trout and steak with our hotcakes.
1: Don't tell me I'm the last one.
2: Well, Mr. Gibson left more than an hour ago with Mr. Fry. You and Chuck and Mr. Dayton's the only ones left. Hang up your gun and come along.
1: I'll be right there.
2: I'll pour your coffee.
3: I told you to get out of Big Pine by this morning.
1: That's right, you did.
3: Well, then get. Right now.
1: Sorry.
3: Hanging up your gun. Are you afraid of me?
1: Just afraid my breakfast will get cold. And it's a house rule.
2: Land sakes! Chuck, you put down that gun.
3: Not till he rides out of here.
2: Put it away, I said. Sure as my name is what it is, you'll never set foot in this house again. Hang it up now. Now both of you go on in and eat your food before it gets cold.
3: I'll meet you outside after breakfast.
1: I hope so.
4: Mr. Paladin?
1: Hmm?
4: Mr. Paladin, did Chuck really want to shoot you?
1: He really did. And still does.
4: Oh, ain't that nice?
5: Oh.
4: Had enough breakfast, Mr. Dayton?
5: Yes, thanks. Have to be riding out. Gentlemen, see you later.
3: Now that he's gone, I want to get something straight right now.
4: Well, whatever on earth?
2: I told you I want no impoliteness
3: too,
2: at
3: Ma,
2: my table.
3: Just so you know what's going on.
1: Well, what is going on?
3: You are. There's one thing I want to know. Does this fella mean anything to you?
4: Do you care?
3: You know blame well I care.
4: Nice to hear it.
3: Well, then I want to know, does this fella mean...
2: Hush! Hush! Good morning. You're just in time for breakfast. Only you'll have to leave your gun out in the hall.
6: I'm making the rules now, Granny. Stay put.
1: What's the idea? There's nothing worth stealing here.
6: We'll take anything we can get when we're ready. Meantime, we'll just relax a little.
1: You waiting for somebody?
6: You are smart, mister.
7: How about some grub? I'm starving.
6: Right, rustle up some breakfast, Granny.
2: Don't wave that gun at me.
4: Oh, never mind, Ma. Come on.
6: Not you, Chiquita. You stay here with us, just in case your Ma figures on cooking up some trouble.
2: Well...
6: Go on, Granny.
1: Strange you should pick an out-of-the-way place like this to meet someone. And again, it's only a day from the border.
6: You're starting to get too smart now, mister.
1: Oh, I can do better than that.
6: Yeah, with what?
1: With this derringer that's pointed directly at your belly.
6: You're bluffing.
1: Call me. Tell your friend to holster his pistol, then unbuckle his belt. Go on.
6: All right, Rip, you do what he says.
5: Never mind, Rip boy.
7: Damn, where you been?
5: Waiting. I figured you for a derringer, Mr. Paladin. You want to ease the hammer down real easy, then hand it over? Gently, so I don't blow your head off.
1: It's too bad I didn't figure you. He give you the chess piece, Chuck?
3: Yeah, he give me it. Why?
1: He and his friends beat up an old Chinaman in San Francisco.
5: I said hand over that Derringer, Paladin.
3: Start shooting him up!
5: What?
3: Go!
1: Hold it, everybody. Hold it. Hold it. This Derringer can blow an awful big hole in a man.
5: That's an old trick.
3: Yeah, and you fell for it. Come on, get up.
1: Thanks, Chuck. That was good thinking.
3: Yeah, don't thank me, Fancy Pants. I just didn't want nobody else to have the pleasure of gunning you. I'm going to marry this girl, you hear?
4: Oh, Chuck, I do.
3: Now, stop hanging on me. I got man's business to take care of here. Got to get the guns. And then you're getting out of this town, Paladin. You hear?
1: Every word. Every word.

0: Is it all there?
1: $943.
0: Then you can take it all back to your uncle.
1: Honorable uncle will thank you for returning money on chess set. Oh, maybe he even give you chess set personally for payment.
0: If he offers, tell him I accept. And tell him after this to keep his money in a bank.
1: Oh, yes, sir. I tell him.
0: Good. Then it's finished.
1: Yes, sir. Mr. Paladin.
0: What?
1: You look fat.
0: Fat?
1: Fat.
0: Well, I'll tell you, hey boy, this was the most nutritious trip I ever took.
2: Today, few people realize that there's a woman behind the throne of England who wields immense power. Her influence resulted in the marriage of Queen Elizabeth to Philip. Her decisive voice abruptly ended the romance between Princess Margaret and Commoner Peter Townsend. 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Who is this woman? 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

Have Gun, Will Travel. 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Hugh Douglas speaking. 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

You own one of the largest ranches in California. The most cattle, the best land, and the toughest riders. But I'll tell you something, Mr. Crown. The little mission of San Sebastian is going to defeat you.

0: Have Gun, Will Travel. Starring Mr. John Daner as Paladin. San Francisco, 1875. The Carlton Hotel, headquarters of a man called Paladin.
1: Oh, Mr. Paladin.
2: Morning, hey boy.
1: Oh, hope I don't spoil breakfast, Patty.
2: No.
1: Telegram came for you just now.
2: Thank you.
1: Eat breakfast in dining room, most unusual for you. A rare occasion.
2: Hey boy, who's that young lady over there sitting alone at the table next to the window?
1: Oh, you saw that young lady check in 2 days ago. Suite 212.
2: Alone?
1: Alone.
2: Mm-hmm. Charming.
1: Charming. Well, Isa, are you up on telegram?
2: Oh, yes. Hey, boy. Why don't you ask the young lady if I might join her for a cup of coffee? She must be lonely.
1: Oh, so early in the morning. Oh, Isa. Oh, well, rush telegram. What happened? Make social engagement.
2: Wait a minute, hey, boy.
1: Oh, now what happened?
2: I've changed my mind. This telegram's from Mr. Ian Crown in San Sebastian, California. He offers a rather large sum of money. Would you send him a wire, please?
1: Have Gun, Will Travel.
2: Yes. I'll be leaving on the next stage.
1: What about poor, charming, lonely young lady?
2: That'll have to wait until I return. Unfortunately, business comes first.
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2: The stage ride down the Camino Real brought me at last to San Sebastian, one of the mission towns established 100 years ago by the followers of Junipero Serra. I knew this country well, its low green valleys and crisp ocean air. I did not know Ian Crown. I inquired at the stage office.
4: Yes, sir. What can I do for you?
2: How far is it to the Crown Ranch?
4: Ian Crown's place?
2: Yes.
4: A little past a mile southeast of here. Head right on out the main road, then take the fork to the left just before you get to the mission.
2: Any place I can rent a horse around here?
4: Well, livery stable just across the street, mister. Can't miss it. It's the only building on that side.
2: Thanks. Yes?
5: Would you give something for the mission?
2: Something for the mission?
5: Please, you give money?
2: A donation?
5: Si, please, a donation.
2: Well, I think we can manage that. I should have a dollar in my wallet.
5: Oh, senor, you are very rich. So much money.
2: Si, now. Yeah, here we are. Yeah. Hey, you come back here. You little thief.
4: What happened, mister?
2: Well, a boy stole my wallet.
4: Pedro?
2: You know him?
4: Yeah, that was Pedro from the mission.
2: He asked me for a donation, and when I offered him a dollar, he grabbed my wallet and ran off.
4: That doesn't seem like Pedro. He's a good boy.
2: He's got a good wallet. Did you say he's from the mission?
4: That's right. He lives there.
2: I hadn't planned on it, but I think I'll pay this mission a visit. I figured that if Crown had waited for me to travel all the way from San Francisco, A few more hours' delay wouldn't hurt, and I wanted my wallet back. It wasn't bulging with money, but there were papers I couldn't replace. At the mission of San Sebastian, a Franciscan monk met me, introducing himself as Father Bartolome. As we walked through the cool, flower-filled courtyard of the lovely old mission, I told the priest about Pedro and what had happened. He invited me to his study.
6: Won't you be seated, Senor Paladin?
2: Thank you.
6: I'm so very sorry about all this. How much money did you have in your wallet?
2: $22 in cash. There was also a banknote for $50.
6: I have exactly $22 on my desk. They are undoubtedly yours. Pedro brought it to me less than 30 minutes ago. He was somewhat out of breath and quite nervous. Your story explains his actions. Here you are, Senor Paladin.
2: Thank you, Father. I don't suppose he said anything about the wallet.
6: No, Senor.
2: Do you think he still has it?
6: Perhaps he can answer that question himself. Will you excuse me, Senor Paladin? Pedro.
5: Si, Padre.
6: Would you come in here, please? Hey, Pedro, you know why this man is here.
5: Si, Padre.
6: Is it not true that you took his wallet and ran away?
5: Si.
6: Si. That was very wrong, Pedro.
5: Si, Padre.
6: Why would you do this?
5: I'm sorry, Padre, but there was so much money. I had to take it for San Sebastian. It was wrong, Padre. I know it was wrong.
6: Hey, where is the wallet now, my son?
5: In the stable.
6: Please get it and bring it back to this room.
5: Si, Padre.
2: Father, I'm sorry this has happened. I hope you won't find it necessary to be too severe with the boy.
6: No, Senor. He has learned his lesson already.
2: Why does Pedro beg for donations for this mission? It's by far the best preserved and the most beautiful of all the missions I've seen.
6: Oh, si, Senor. San Sebastian is a diamond of all missions, thanks to Senor Cron.

0: haven't met, but I was on my way to his ranch when this happened. But what is his connection with this mission?
1: Well, Senor, several years ago, before California became a part of the United States, the Mexican government sold the missions to raise defense funds for their treasury. It was then that Senor Crown became the owner of San Sebastian.
0: You mean Crown bought the mission from the Mexican government?
1: Si, senor.
0: Uh-huh.
1: While most of the others wasted to ruins, this mission prospered under the skilled management of Senor Crown. But then, when President Lincoln signed the bill giving the missions back to the church, Senor Crown was forced to relinquish this mission and the land around it.
0: He was paid for the land, wasn't he?
1: Oh, si, senor. But he was not in sympathy with the price. To compensate for the additional payment he felt was due to him, he took the statue of our patron saint, San Sebastian, from its rightful place in this mission. He is now in his home, and he refuses to return it to us.
0: Do you think he'll ever give the statue back to the mission?
1: No, senor. Not unless we pay him for it.
0: How much does he want?
1: $2,000. An impossible sum. It would take many years to accumulate that much money.
0: And that's why Pedro begs for donations.
1: Our people are most anxious to have the statue returned.
0: Well, certainly. How much money have you collected, Father?
1: Senor Paladin, this is not a rich parish. In 10 years, we have secured only $985. Come in.
2: I have brought the wallet, Padre.
1: Bueno. Give it to Senor Paladin.
2: Senor.
0: Thank you, Pedro.
2: I'm sorry, senor. Please forgive me.
1: Senor Paladin, please check your wallet for the banknote you mentioned.
0: It's here, Father. Everything's here. Pedro.
2: Si, senor.
0: At the stage office, I was going to give you a donation. You remember?
2: Si.
0: Would you accept this $5 gold piece for the statue of San Sebastian?
2: Oh, si, senor. Gracias. Gracias.

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0: Have you tried a Pepsi lately? The green rolling acres that surrounded the Crown Ranch were covered with giant oaks and thousands of Black Angus cattle. And a mile beyond the main gate, on a tree-studded knoll, sat the house of Ian Crown, imposing, rich, almost feudal. From my talk with Father Bartolome, I had pictured Crown as the typical elderly, austere rancher. Instead, I found a cordial man who was having more than a share of trouble with an outlaw, Sancho Fernandez.
1: No, during the last 3 months, he's robbed two of my payroll shipments. He's run off near 300 head of prime beef. Now, he's got to be stopped, Paladin. I'm depending on you to bring him in.
0: I've never heard this Fernandez before. Does he confine his activities to this part of the country?
1: Strictly to my range.
0: To your range?
1: Yeah.
0: Hasn't he been plaguing the other ranchers?
1: No, just me.
0: Why has he singled you out?
1: Well, his brother used to work for me. He was killed in an accident during a cattle drive. Fernandez thinks I'm responsible. But I'm not. A man was thrown from his saddle. It was an accident.
0: I see.
1: Here, let me fill your glass.
0: Huh? Oh, yes. Thank you very much. That's excellent wine.
1: Yeah, thank you. We make it ourselves. Grapes come from my own vineyard.
0: You must be proud of this ranch, Mr. Crown. It's one of the finest spreads I've seen.
1: Yeah. Taking a lot of years, a lot of hard work to make it what it is. I'm not

0: Gonna let an old renegade like Fernandez start nipping away at it. Well, what do you say, Paladin?
1: I say yes, Mr. Crown. I'll take the job.
0: For the $1,000?
1: Right.
0: Well, that's good, that's good. All right, what are your plans?
1: I don't know yet. It'll take me a few days to learn what I need.
0: Oh, of course.
1: This statue, Mr. Crown. I've been admiring it.
0: Well, that's San Sebastian, Mr. Paladin. It's beautiful, isn't it?
1: Yeah. I was talking to Father Bartolome at the mission this afternoon.
0: Oh, I see. Suppose he told you what a heathen I am, because I won't give back your statue.
1: We didn't discuss your personal
0: faith. I'll give that statue back when I get the money that's... Men!
2: Mr. Crown.
0: Oh, what is it, Carl?
2: Fernandez. He stopped the stage and took the payroll
0: money. Oh. Anybody hurt?
2: No, he made us get out of the stage, took the money from me, and then stampeded the horses.
0: And that's the third time. Oh, Paladin, this is my foreman, Carl Stocker.
1: How do you do?
2: How are you?
0: Carl here is bringing the payroll money from the bank in Coldwater.
1: Where did it happen?
2: About 3 miles before we got into San Sebastian. We had a walk into town.
1: And he's had plenty of time to hide out. Mr. Crown, you'll be needing more money from the bank to meet the payroll.
0: That's right.
1: I'll go up to Coldwater tomorrow and bring it back. Now, you let everybody know I'll be returning alone, on horseback. I had concealed the payroll money under my shirt and was on the trail back from Coldwater. A mile out of San Sebastian, there was still no sign of Sancho Fernandez. But it didn't disappoint me.
3: Stop, senor! My rifle is pointed directly between your shoulders. It would be a mistake to turn around.
1: I believe you.
3: Now, drop your gun belt to the ground. Dismount and stand with your back to me. You have some money for Senor Crown. Where is it?
1: You're well informed.
3: Money. Where is it?
1: In my shirt.
3: With a gun, no doubt. Do not move. Turn around. Now, senor, drop the money to the ground. Careful. Now you may turn around and take a few steps away. That will be far enough. Now, you will not be needing your horse. Arre, arre! Now, just stand steady, senor. It's not too long a walk to the rancho. Give my regards to Senor Crown.
1: Sancho! There's a derringer pointing at your back. Drop your rifle. You won't get far with a hole in your back, Senor Fernandez.
4: 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With these boys whooping it up as you move about the house, one thing that's out the window with the dust is boredom. The Galen Drake Show, Art Linkletter's House Parties from Hollywood, and Pat Buttram's Just Entertainment. One at a time or all together, they're good, clean fun in every weather. Try 'em often.
1: Sancho left an easy trail to follow through the yellow wheat fields. He had managed to stay on his horse, but he had lost a lot of blood along the way. His trail led to the mission at San Sebastian.
5: Peristam sanctum untionum indulgea tibi dominus quidquid deliguisti. Amen.
6: Senor Paladin?
1: The Padres told me Fernandez was here.
6: Si. He is dead. Let us go to my study. Why do you ask for Sancho Fernandez?
1: In Crown hired me to bring him in.
6: Are you responsible for this?
1: We had a gunfight a mile or so out of town. He robbed me of some money I was delivering to Crown. I followed him here.
6: He was almost dead when he arrived. He asked for sanctuary.
1: Did he have the money on him?
6: Si, senor. He told me that he wanted to donate it for the statue of San Sebastian.
1: But that money belongs to Crown.
6: I suspected that, for we are aware of Sancho's hatred for Senor Crown. I sent Pedro to the ranch to bring Senor Crown here.
1: Father, I just want you to know that it was unavoidable. Under the circumstances, I had to shoot Sancho.
6: Oh, si, senor. It was bound to happen. Sancho has been misguided since the death of his brother. Senor Crown, come in.
0: Hello, Father. Paladin, I didn't know you was here. Pedro told me Sancho was wounded. Where is he?
1: He's dead.
0: How'd it happen?
1: Gunfight. He ambushed me on the trail back a ways. Ran my horse off and took the money. We exchanged shots. His horse brought him here.
6: Senor Crown, I believe this belongs to you.
1: That's the payroll money, Crown.
0: Yeah. Well, thank you, Father. Sorry you had to get mixed up in my private affairs. Well, let's go on back to the ranch, Paladin.
1: No, I think I'll stay here, Mr. Crown. I want to take the next stage back to San Francisco.
0: Well, we've got a little business to finish up.
1: Yeah, I know. You owe me a check for $1,000.
0: That's right.
1: Well, I want you to turn my fee over to the mission.
0: To what?
1: And Father Bartolome, you told me you had $985 in the savings fund for the statue.
6: Well, no, senor, there are $990. You gave Pedro $5, remember?
1: I remember. Well, here. I'd also like to donate this $10. This should bring your savings to an even 1,000. Give it to Mr. Crown.
0: Well, what are you doing, Paladin?
1: $1,000 Father has accumulated these past 10 years along with my fee. Totals $2,000, Mr. Crown. You should be able to return the statue of San Sebastian to the mission in time for Mass this Sunday.

Our American youths are flabby, out of condition physically and mentally. That's a strong statement, isn't it? But an organization called the President's Council on Youth Fitness, brought into being in 1956, was created because of evidence indicating that in this era of technology and science, the fitness of our young men and women has become a matter of increasing concern. This week, Youth Fitness Week emphasizes that human resiliency springs from mental, emotional, and spiritual, as well as physical elements. We should, all of us, take a close look at our community to make sure it is providing youth with the social, educational, and athletic facilities they need to develop into strong, full-rounded individuals. The mental aspect of fitness requires a sound, solid education. If you're a parent of teenagers, be sure they remain in high school through their senior year. If you're a high school student, remember that diploma is much more than just a piece of paper. Stay in school and graduate.

Have Gun, Will Travel. Created by Herb Meadow and Sam Rolfe, is produced and directed by Norman McDonald, and stars John Daner as Paladin, with Ben Wright as Hayboy. Tonight's story was written by Albert Alley and adapted for radio by Frank Michael. Featured in the cast were Lawrence Dobkin, Don Diamond, James Nusser, Richard Beals, and Perry Cook. Hugh Douglas speaking. Join us again next week for Have Gun, Will Travel.

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You can't get into this mine, we can't get out. It's just a question of the lack of water and who is forced to give up first.

0: have gun, will travel. Starring Mr. John Daner as Paladin. San Francisco, 1875. The Carlton Hotel, headquarters of a man called Paladin.
1: Oh, Mr. Paladin, I have a note.
2: No, not just now, hey boy, later.
1: But, Mr. Paladin, not most important.
2: Quiet, or I'll kill you.
1: Oh, he's pretty grumpy today.
2: Hey boy, over at the writing desk over there, amber hair, green eyes, and the, go ask the clerk her name, quickly.
1: Her name, Annette Vargas.
2: Annette Vargas?
1: Yes.
2: It's French. Of course, she had to be French. Is she stopping here?
1: Yes.
2: Good. Alone?
1: Alone.
2: Excellent. Now, I want you to find the freshest, reddest roses in San Francisco, hey boy. And you, attach this card and take them to her suite.
1: Oh, yes, sir.
2: To Mademoiselle Annette from Paladin. Shall we say 8 o'clock for dinner? Sound all right?
1: Oh, fine. You take his message now?
2: Yes. What is it, hey boy? Who is it from?
1: Mademoiselle Annette.
2: The what?
1: She said to give it to you.
2: Mr. Paladin, could we have a quiet dinner in my suite this evening and discuss a mutual friend? Mademoiselle Annette Vargas.
1: Yes, sir. Can you do that?
2: I can do that.

0: This is Frank Knight speaking for Longines, the world's most honored watch. Some time ago, we published a series of advertisements called The Adventures of Longines. It told how Longines watches helped the pioneer aviators. How Longines was first to circle the globe with Wiley Post, first to fly over the North and South Poles with Admiral Byrd. 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
1: The dinner was set for 11 o'clock, late, but Mademoiselle Annette Vargas was appearing in a Continental Review at the Arcadia Music Hall. I attended the performance. On stage, she looked even more radiant than in the hotel lobby, and in the doorway of her suite, more engaging than any woman had a right to appear.
2: You are Monsieur Paladin?
1: At your service, Mademoiselle Annette.
2: Oh, please come in, monsieur.
1: Thank you.
2: And do not be formal with me. I have been in the United States now for nearly 3 years, and I have grown to love what people do with the English language, especially here in the West, and I like it a great deal. Champagne?
1: I'm overwhelmed, mademoiselle.
2: Oh, you are not at all. You are wondering if I am playing some kind of a game with you. I am not, monsieur. There. Good health.
1: How about santé?
2: I said I wanted to speak to you of a mutual friend. He told me of you. He said I would find you a firm, kindly man to be depended upon.
1: Who is he, mademoiselle?
2: Monsieur Lady Kane.
1: Lady Kane?
2: Oui. A lonely old man, Monsieur Paladin. You knew of his death?
1: Yes, I did. But how did you know him? Where did you meet him?
2: He came to see me backstage at the theater one night in Chicago. He'd watched 35 performances in a row and finally mustered up courage enough to come backstage and tell me that he liked me.
1: Sounds like Leadhead. Then what?

0: To Miss Annette Vargas, who has been a wonderful friend, I leave my entire share of the Rimrock mine.
1: Poor, poor darling. I cannot accept it, of course.
0: Why not?
1: He must have a family somewhere who...
0: He was alone in the world, Annette. Oh. Had been all his life. No, he meant it for you. You take it. Keep it. I know what he felt.
1: Oh, but it is too much. I simply can't... Oh, excuse me. Yes?
2: Oh, you Annette Vargas?
1: Yes.
2: My name is Vance Crawford, and I'd like to talk to you about Letty Kane.
1: Oh, well, of course. Come in.
2: Yeah.
1: This is Monsieur Paladin,
2: oh.
1: Also a friend of Monsieur Kane's.
2: Paladin?
0: How do you do?
2: Look, I'll be brief. Now, Letty found that mine, but I put up the cash to develop it. We were partners. I received a letter from him, apparently written the night before he died, and he stated that he just made out a will leaving you his share of the Rimrock mine.
1: Yes. Monsieur Paladin and I was
2: well,
1: just...
2: Well, I'll give you $1,000 for it, cash.
1: $1,000?
0: Isn't that pretty cheap for a property worth $250,000?
2: Paladin, look, I don't know who you are or what you do, but I'll tell you this. A probate judge will laugh that will out of court. Now, it's easy to see what she is, and guess what happened? She made a fool out of him. She probably picked him up in a saloon, got him drunk, all the rest of it.
1: Monsieur Crawford, please leave.
2: Look, the estate's going to be settled when the circuit judge stops in Rimrock next week, and you don't have a chance of collecting. Now, how about that $1,000 right now?
0: The lady asked you to leave.
2: Better ladies than you have got a lot less than $1,000 for one night's work.
3: You sure? Get out.
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3: If you will carry the gun, I will be delighted to travel. That is the way Mademoiselle Annette Vargas stated the matter. And that is the way the matter was handled. We took the stage into Rimrock, rented a buckboard at the hotel, and drove out to inspect the Rimrock mine.
4: Yes. Yes.
3: Hmm?
4: Yes.
3: Yes, what?
4: He told me it was barren, and it is. But in a beautiful way. Lady would have said purty. He used that word a great deal. It's purty when the sand and the sage change color. When the clouds chase over them. You want to tell the whole world about it. Only there's nobody there. Nobody to see what you see. Feel what you feel. And it ain't pretty no more. Poor dear lady.
3: Let me help you down.
4: Thank you.
3: So, how's it feel to be a lady of property?
4: Is this all there is to it? This hole in the ground?
3: They've only started to develop this mine in the last year, but there's $500,000 in that hole in the ground.

0: Oh, why aren't people working here?
1: I've been wondering that myself. Down.
0: Who is it?
1: That explains why there isn't anyone around. Witnesses would be embarrassing.
0: Witnesses to what?
1: Witnesses to your death. Come on.
0: Oh, where?
1: The mine shaft. Careful now. Keep your head down. We're safe here. You all right?
0: Yes. Yes, I think so.
1: Three of them. But they can't reach us back here.
0: But you have a gun, too. Why cannot you shoot them back?
1: It'd be a waste of lead. They're using rifles. That gives them twice the range on me.
0: Who are they?
1: That's a good question. Who are you?
2: Friends of the rifle owner.
1: Well, what do you want?
2: We want her.
1: Come and get her.
2: No hurry. I'm not going anywhere. Neither are you.
1: Well, that's it. They can't get in. We can't get out.
0: What time do you think it is?
1: I don't know. It must be close to midnight.
0: Monsieur, what is that?
1: Coyote. Oh. Full moon always bothers them.
0: Is there no other way out of the mine?
1: A few air shafts. I'm too small to climb through them.
0: What can they possibly gain keeping us here?
1: Time. Leadhead's estate is due to be settled in court first thing tomorrow.
0: Oh, I see. And if I do not show up with the will, it will all go to that man, Crawford.
1: That's right.
0: We must get past them. Get out of here.
1: Well, you stay where you are, Annette. They'll just shoot us down running.
0: What can we do?
1: Come here. All right, now here. Take my gun and my hat. Now, you see the man down there with a rifle?
0: Oui.
1: You crawl straight for him.
0: But he will shoot at me.
1: No, he'll shoot at my hat. On this stick here. And let him. And while he's watching you, I'll try to circle around behind him.
0: I see. I go.
1: Be careful. As soon as he's seen you, I'll start around.
2: Get back in your cave, Bucko. Looks like it's going to be a long night. I'm going to blow your head clean off next time, mister.
1: Nice and still, or I'll blow a hole in your back.
3: How'd you get out of there?
1: I know. You call your men. Tell them you're leaving. You'll be back in a couple of hours. Call them.
2: Shorty? Joe? I'm cutting out. I'll be back later. A couple hours.
1: Tell him to stay on guard.
2: You two stay on guard.
4: Hey, what's Andy?
1: You have to see Crawford.
2: I gotta talk to boss. Do what I tell you, hear?
1: That was perfect. Now to show my appreciation. Mademoiselle Annette?
0: Oui, monsieur. It is now safe?
1: It is now safe.

0: Sociable, up-to-date, debonair.
1: What's this, a new word game?
0: No, I'm just mentioning the qualities that people admire in other people.
1: Oh, I see, if you're sociable, up-to-date, and what was that other word, debonair?
0: Yes, debonair. But listen to it this way.

0: a Pepsi.
1: Notice how many of your friends are serving Pepsi-Cola these days. 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
0: Be sociable. Serve Pepsi.
2: The saloon in Rim Rock was set up as a court, with a small table at one end for the judge. He was a flinty-faced man in his late 60s. The room was crowded with miners and prospectors.
3: Order! All right, now, let's come to order. First order of business before this court is settling the estate of Leadhead Kane. All interested parties present?
4: I believe I'm the only interested party, Judge. The name of Crawford, Mr. Kane's partner.
3: Well, I don't see that there's anything to settle. Leadhead didn't leave any heirs, so I guess...
2: Just a minute, Your Honor. Please, Your Honor, before you rule on this case, I'd like to be heard.
3: Who are you?
2: My name is Paladin. I represent Annette Vargas, who is entitled to Leadhead Kane's estate by virtue of this document. Leadhead's last will and testament.
3: Well, let me see that thing.
4: Oh, that's a fraud, Judge. That will don't mean a thing.
3: You just can't come in here with a piece of paper and
2: It's been properly witnessed.
4: Well, all right, Leadhead did write it, but he was tricked. Now, you all knew Leadhead. How many of you ever heard him talk about Annette Vargas? Any of you? Of course not. Only knew her one night. Judge, this here Mademoiselle Vargas, just a cheap entertainer, caught Leadhead in a trap. Which is why I say this here will should be thrown out, Judge.
3: Well, can't be too much argument with that. I hereby declare...
2: Just a minute, Your Honor. Aren't you going to hear my side?
3: I can't see that you got one.
2: I assure you I do, Your Honor.
3: All right, but make it short.
2: The question to be decided here is, was Leadhead coerced or even seduced into making this will?
3: And it's up to you to answer that question to my satisfaction.
2: I'll be glad to try, Your Honor, but to a jury.
3: Well, this is no criminal case.
2: I believe it is. Because if Mr. Crawford's charges are true, then Mademoiselle Annette is really guilty of extortion. And so am I. And extortion is a criminal offense.
3: Are you willing to stand on that? If a jury finds against you, you'll admit extortion?
2: I will.
3: You go to jail. You and that Miss Vargas, too.
2: I realize that, too.
3: All right. It'll take a while to pick a jury.
2: Well, it doesn't have to be a full panel, Your Honor. Any six men or four men.
3: All right, you.
4: Hey, Judge.
3: You over there, and you at the bar.
4: Just a minute, Judge. I don't know that this here's legal.
2: I've never seen these men in my life.
3: It's his neck. All right, come up here, all right. Now, sit down there and listen sharp. All right, go ahead, Mr. Paladin.
2: And gentlemen, I don't know anything about you. But in each one of you, I see something of Leadhead Kane. It's in your eyes. Loneliness. That look was in Leadhead's eyes, too. Now, he struck it rich. He could buy anything in the world except what he really wanted. Affection, understanding, friendship. Then one night he went to a theater, and he saw a pretty girl on the stage. And he went to see her again and again until at last he met her face to face. Like you see her now. Mademoiselle Annette, will you please stand? Now, put yourself in his place that night. He had her to talk to laugh with him, to sympathize with him, to listen as he spoke of his loneliness and his despair, and to love him a little bit. Now, gentlemen, I ask each of you to be Leadhead Kane for just 1 second of that night. And then tell me, what would you have done?
5: The same dang thing old Leonard did. Surely appreciated
6: it. You go, let's not think of you.
3: Order, order, order, order. Well, this is highly irregular, but a verdict's a verdict. This will of Leadhead Kane's leaving his share of Rimrock Mine to Annette Vargas is proper and valid.

0: Well, the papers from Rimrock County came through today. There's your mine.
1: Now that I have it, what shall I do with it, monsieur?
0: Let it sit if you wish. It'll be a very nice income for the rest of your life.
1: Well, I have an income for the rest of my life. Ah, those old men. Those wonderful, keen searchers for things in the ground. I will always see their eyes and feel their loneliness.
2: Here are the glasses, Mr. Paladin.
0: Thank you, hey boy. Would you open the wine, please?
2: Oh, yes, sir. Shall I pour?
0: Yes, you pour. So, shall we drink to the mine?
1: No. No, I would like to drink a toast to something else. To Letty.
0: And so would I. To Letty Kane.

You folks who enjoy the action and suspense on Have Gun, Will Travel will want to read the tense, exciting story of Kurt Sumpf in the current issue of Look magazine. Kurt was shot at, his wife beaten by hoodlums, his son viciously taunted by schoolmates, and the town turned its back on Kurt Sumpf and his family. Why? Is it because Sumpf is a Jew in Germany? Were the bullies that attacked him and destroyed his business really just rowdy hoodlums? Or does this signal a new wave of anti-Semitic terror in Germany? Find out in Look magazine. Learn in Look how this brave family fought back. Why did American soldiers come to their aid? How did local and national authorities react to this brutality? Don't miss this chilling, behind-the-scenes story in Look of a man's lonely fight against bigotry and hatred. For a gripping story of heroism and hate, read Hitlerism in 1959, A Jew's Fate in Germany. It's in the latest issue of Look magazine at your newsstands now. Get Look today.

Have Gun, Will Travel. Created by Herb Meadow and Sam Rolfe, is produced and directed by Norman McDonald, and stars John Daner as Paladin, with Ben Wright as Hayboy. Tonight's story was written by Albert Alley and adapted for radio by John Dawson. Featured in the cast were Lynn Allen, Joseph Kearns, Harry Bartell, and James Nusser. Hugh Douglas speaking. Join us again next week for Have Gun, Will Travel.

0: have gun, will travel. Starring Mr. John Daner as Paladin. San Francisco, 1875. The Carlton Hotel, headquarters of a man called Paladin.
1: Oh, hey, boy.
2: Oh, yes, Mr. Paladin.
1: Mr. Malone and I are going up to my suite to finish our business. Will you bring up some whiskey and soda, please?
2: Yes, sir, Mr. Paladin, right away.
1: This way, Mr. Malone. $50,000. It's quite a haul.
3: I told you that off the record, Paladin. I haven't let the amount of our loss be known. You'd not only close the bank, it would ruin the town.
1: I'd like to help you, Malone, but you don't give me much to go on. Here we are. Come right in.
3: Thank you.
1: Sit down.
3: Oh, it was a cleverly planned robbery, all right.
1: Five men, you say?
3: Yeah, but when the deputies caught up with them just outside of town, there were only four. In the gunfight that followed, two were killed and two got away.
1: And the fifth?
3: He must have been a ringleader. We figure he ran out on his men with the money.
1: Any idea who it was?
3: I have every reason to believe it was Pappy French.
1: Pappy French?
3: You've heard of him?
1: Yeah. Ever since I've been in the West, but I never believed in him. I always figured he was some sort of a legend.
3: Oh, Pappy French is very real.
1: Did you ever see him?
3: No.
1: Ever know anyone who did?
3: No.
1: And you want me to find him?
3: I want you to find my bank's $50,000.
1: Come in.
2: Your whiskey or soda?
1: Oh, thank you. Hey, boy, I'm leaving in the morning.
2: Oh, where you go this time, Mr. Paladin?
1: I'm going to track down $50,000 and a legend.
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1: Malone filled me in on the information he had, but it wasn't much. I had only a general direction and a cold trail. I wasted the first 2 days on a false lead, but shortly after dawn of the third day, I picked up some tracks that led through timber and on into hill country. By noon, I began to think I was wrong again, and then I heard a single shot. I worked my way forward and stopped suddenly at the edge of a clearing. The man was sprawled awkwardly on the ground, his right leg crumpled under him.
5: I suppose you give me a hand up, huh?
1: Suppose you put that gun away.
5: Well, all right. Well, come on. Come on, help me.
1: What was the shot I heard?
5: Oh, my horse. I couldn't stand it no longer, watching the critter suffer. Stumbled he did and come to grief. Throwed me. Well, how about that hand up?
1: I'm afraid you came to grief, too. Looks like you've got a broken leg.
5: Oh, you a doctor?
1: No.
5: And how you know it's broke? Well, come on.
1: All right. Give me your hand.
5: All right. Take it easy. Oh, wait. Now, hold on. Oh, just let me catch my breath. We'll try again. All right, now. No. Put me down. Oh.
1: Maybe you better let me take a look at your leg.
5: You know something about setting bones?
1: Enough to get you to a doctor.
5: I don't want a doctor. But if you know how, go ahead. You fix it.
1: Well, I'll have to find something to use for splints. It'll hurt.
5: Oh, ain't nobody man enough to do a thing old Pappy can't take.
1: And you're Pappy French.
5: Maybe I am, maybe I ain't. What's it to you?
1: Let's get you fixed up first. We can talk later.
5: I guess I passed out.
1: I guess you did.
5: That's a right nice job, mister. Good as any doctor could do. I reckon it'll get me where I want to go.
1: Where's that?
5: Well, I didn't ask you your business, did I?
1: I don't think you'll get very far on that leg.
5: Oh, I don't aim to be walking. I aim to borrow your horse. Hope you got no objections, because if you do,
1: this what you're looking for?
5: Now, how'd you get my gun? How'd you get it?
1: I only agreed to fix your leg. Nothing more.
5: Say, mister, you're pretty slick. Yes, sir, I like you. Hey, listen here. You help me to get where I'm going, and I'll cut you in.
1: You'll cut me in on what?
5: A satchel with $50,000 in it. What would you say if I cut you in for, maybe 10% of that?
1: Well, it'd depend on whose money it was.
5: It'd be your money after I give it to you. What do you want to ask me any fool questions for?
1: I'd like to know what the prospects are before I drop my present job.
5: Oh, what job's that?
1: To recover some money robbed from a bank in Merced last week.
5: Oh, is that so?
1: $50,000, to be exact.
5: Well, now, ain't that a remarkable coincidence?
1: You gonna lead me to it?
5: I reckon I ain't got much choice, have I?
1: No, not much.
5: Come to think on it, you ain't too good off yourself.

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4: The way Pappy pointed out led into rough mountain country. The going was slow and difficult. I walked, leading the horse, while the old man hung in the saddle, gritting his teeth against the pain.
5: Paladin.
4: Yeah?
5: It might be a notion to stop and rest a bit. There's
4: not much cover here, in case anyone's looking for you.
5: Oh, who'd be looking for me? Excepting you.
4: You ran out on your partners on that bank job, didn't you?
5: Well,
4: you took the money and left them to fight it out with the deputies.
5: All right, what if I did? I figured they was young enough to make themselves another stake. For me, it was my one last chance.
4: That's one way to look at it.
5: Oh, they probably all got killed anyway.
4: Two of them got away.
5: Say, is that so? Two of them, huh?
4: They're probably mighty anxious to find out what their leader did with all that money.
5: Well, was one of them a kid named Morley, a young punk with a two-hair mustache?
4: Morley? Yeah, the other one they called Bull.
5: Bull? Oh, he don't count, but that Morley. He always did want to carve himself a reputation out of my hide. Well, come on, let's move.
4: All right. There's no telling how close your friends might be.
5: Friends? Mister, 40 years I've been at odds with the law. I rode with many a man in that time, but you can't show me one I ever called friend.
4: Quite a record. I suppose you're proud of it.
5: Oh, lead the horse and quit preaching over me. I ain't dead yet. Cold grub.
4: No, we can't take a chance on a fire. Unless you'd like to have Morley in to dine with us.
5: Paladin, what if I offer you half the money?
4: That money's going back to the bank.
5: Now, supposing I change my mind about showing you where the money's hid.
4: You could do that?
5: Well, all right, that's just what I'm going to do. Take me in, have them lock me up, I don't care.
4: You mean it?
5: Yes, sir. The man who hired you ain't ever going to see his money again.
4: You finished with that plate?
5: Yeah, here. Whoa, what you doing?
4: Getting my gear together.
5: Where are you going?
4: Well, I'm not making any money sitting here looking at you. Might as well go back to town and get a good night's sleep in a hotel bed.
5: What about me?
4: I'll send some people for you in the morning. I'll tell them to bring both a stretcher and a shovel, depending on who finds you first, they or Morley.
5: Paladin,
4: you like me to make a fire before I go?
5: No.
4: It gets pretty cold up here at night.
5: Well, I don't want no fire.
4: Suit yourself. Good night, Pappy.
5: Paladin. Paladin.
4: Yeah?
5: All right, you win.
4: How's that?
5: You win. I'll take you there in the morning.
4: Just make up your mind, Pappy. One way or another, I'd like to get some sleep.
5: I still think you want it all for yourself, the whole $50,000.
4: Well, that's always a possibility.
5: No, I've seen lots of men talk big before they had temptation laying right in front of them. They sang a different tune then.
4: You may have a point there, Pappy. Good night.
5: Hey, ain't we going to share stand and watch?
4: Expecting company?
5: Oh, that Morley kid can track like an Indian.
4: Well, wake me when you get tired. I don't think it'll bother us until we got the money.
5: You expect me to stand watch without a gun?
4: Oh, here. Your gun.
5: Oh.
4: Don't go shooting at shadows now. That's the quickest way to attract visitors.
5: Listen, Sonny, I've camped out once or twice before in my life.
4: Sure, sure. Good night, Pappy.
5: Think I need you, don't you? Pappy French don't need no man's charity. Paladin. Hey, Paladin.
4: Hmm?
5: Can you figure one good reason why I don't shoot you in the back?
4: 5 good reasons, Pappy. The bullets. Hmm? They're here, in my saddlebag.
5: What? That's a rotten way to treat a man.
4: Just before I fell asleep, I took a long look at Pappy French, sitting alone, swinging an empty gun on the ghosts and torments of 40 years. I couldn't help him. I wished I could. Then I was awakened by a sound from out in the darkness, and I knew we had more than ghosts to think about. Hey, Pappy. Pappy!
5: Huh? Well, oh, I reckon I must have dozed off.
4: Fine guard you are. Listen.
5: Paladin, give me my bullets.
4: Right, take it easy, Pappy.
5: Hey, they've rode off. Now, what do you make of that?
4: Well, they have us staked out now. Probably figure we won't start till sunup.
5: Oh, and then they aim to trail us to the money and then move in on us. Why let them do the choosing? Let's go after them.
4: Until we get the money, I'm not taking any chances on you getting shot.
5: You know, Paladin, you're a man of sound reasoning. I figure maybe you listen to a deal yet.
4: Feel able to travel yet, Pappy?
5: Yes, of course I do.
4: I'll bring the horse up.
5: Hey, Paladin! Paladin! Would you let me keep 10,000 of it? That and a day's head start to the border?
4: You don't give up easy, do you, Pappy?
5: No, I don't. Might be something for you to keep in mind.

0: When friends drop in, let your hospitality show you're sociable in the modern manner. Pepsi, you know, is the favorite of the smart and young at heart.
1: Be sociable, look smart, keep up to date.

0: Have you tried a Pepsi lately?
1: Paladin?
2: Yeah?
1: Look behind. That dust just over the far draw.
2: Yeah, they're gaining on us.
1: Why put off the job we gotta do with them fellas?
2: My job is to get that money.
1: Yeah, but this here's a good place for an ambush. Come on, give me my cartridges. We'll wait for them.
2: Pappy, we aren't shooting anyone in cold blood.
1: Oh, what's the matter with you, boy?
2: You've lived by your rules, Pappy. I'll live by mine.
1: A man does what he's driven to do. You can't escape your fate no more than you can pick your father.
2: You really believe that, huh?
1: I believe in making the best of a bad job. 40 years of it. Not a scar on my body, not a slash, not a bullet hole. And dang few days were spent behind bars. No, sir. Pappy French lived high on the hog.
2: That's an impressive statement, Pappy. What have you got to show for it?
1: $42 and a handful of jingling silver.
2: Comes to just a little better than $1 a year.
1: Yeah, that's how it figures, don't it? All right, hold up a minute. Now, you see the boulder on that ledge up yonder?
2: Yeah.
1: Under there is $50,000. Chance to live out my years in comfort and respect.
2: That's it, huh?
1: That's it. Well, go on. Go dig it up, Paladin. And if you won't listen to reason, as soon as I get a chance, I'm going to fight you for it.
0: That boulder was heavy, and I was working against time. The men on our trail were closing the distance between us fast.
2: Hey, Pappy, how did you ever move this boulder?
1: The deputies was close on me. Oh, there's lots of strength in a desperate man. There you are. Now, it's buried shallow. Now, once more, Paladin, will you make a deal?
2: No.
1: You gonna take me in?
2: It's all I can do. For your sake, Pappy. I'll never make it alone. Here it is. The satchel.
1: All right, open it. It's pretty, ain't it? Okay, I'll take it now.
2: Pappy, I told you...
1: Bullets ain't in your saddlebag no more, Paladin. They're in this gun.
2: Don't make a mistake, Pappy.
1: You believe me now?
2: That was pretty stupid. We'll have Morley on us in a minute.
1: That's what I'm aiming for. If I can't do business with you, I'll join up with them.
2: The men you double-crossed?
1: Sure. We'll just let bygones be bygones and get back where we started.
2: You think you can do that?
1: And why not?
2: Well, you'll have a chance to find out. They'll be here any minute.
1: Yes, they will. In the meantime, I might as lief have your gun.
0: After he took my gun, Pappy dragged himself to the rim of the ledge and slowly, painfully, leaning against a rock, pulled himself erect. For a moment, I had a glimpse of the man he once must have been as he faced Morley and Bull. They circled to a stop below him.
1: Howdy, boys! Come on up! It's payday! Share and share alike!
3: Double-crossing old fool, that's too good for you.
2: Pappy? Hey, Pappy. Come on, here. Come on, behind this rock. Give me back my gun.
1: All right.
2: Now, you hurt bad.
1: You hear what he called me, old fool?
2: Hey, we don't have much cover here.
1: Don't you know when it's time to cut your losses? Go on, get out, save yourself.
2: We'll get out of this together, Pappy. Well, we won't get out at all.
1: Oh, what's the matter with you, Paladin?
2: Can you handle that gun of yours?
1: Yes, I can. I got a few rounds left. I'm going to crawl out there to the edge and make them count.
2: No, Pappy.
1: Oh,
2: come on, stay back.
1: Leave me be, Paladin. I got something to do. Darn smart, Alex. Hey, Morley!
2: Pappy.
1: I made him.
2: Pappy.
1: Count, didn't I?
2: Yes, you did. Here, let me help.
1: No, it's no use, Paladin. Leave me be. That dirty-nosed kid made his count, too. Oh, don't matter. I reckon I'm getting old for this game. It's time to rest. Man ought to know when it's time for him to quit. Ain't that right, friend?
2: Yeah. Yeah, I guess that's right. Friend.
4: Oh, Oh, Mr. Paladin, look like you have most exhausting trip. I carry saddlebag for you.
2: Thank you, hey boy.
4: You'll find a $50,000?
2: Yes.
4: Oh, you bring back?
2: Yes, the $50,000 is in the bank where it belongs.
4: You'll find a legend?
2: No. No legend. I found a lonely, tired old man.
4: A lonely, tired old man?
2: That's right.
4: Where is he? You bring him back?
2: No. There was a spot on a hillside where the old man had buried some dreams. I left him there.

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Have Gun, Will Travel. 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Tonight's story was written by Simon Winselberg and adapted for radio by Ann Dowd. Featured in the cast were Joseph Kearns as Pappy French and Harry Bartell as Mr. Malone. This is Hugh Douglas speaking. Join us again next week for Have Gun, Will Travel.

0: have gun, will travel. Starring Mr. John Daner as Paladin. San Francisco, 1875. The Carlton Hotel, headquarters of the man called Paladin.
1: We saw Paladin. We saw Paladin.
2: Over here, hey boy.
1: Oh. I have a message for you, Mr. Hey, Mr. Paladin, why are you sitting in that chair facing door to the dining room?
2: Go away, hey boy.
1: Oh, what's the matter with you old chair, Mr. Paladin? You get a much better view of hotel lobby.
2: Hey boy, be gone.
1: Yes, sir. Whatever you say, Mr. Paladin.
2: Oh, wait, the message.
1: Oh, you say be gone. Hey boy, be go.
2: The message, hey boy.
1: I cannot think why you sit in hard chair facing closed door of dining room when old chair give fine view of hotel lobby.
2: Hey, boy, there are some things that are my own business. Now give me the message.
1: Yes, sir. Oh, it's going to drive hey, boy, crazy.
2: John Sutherland. Those are interesting. Very interesting indeed.
1: You send answer to interesting message?
2: Yes.
1: Same old stuff?
2: Yes.
1: Yes, sir. Have gone, will travel.
2: Just go and send it, hey boy.
1: Yes, sir.
2: Well?
1: Mr. Paladin, this chair not good for you. You all mixed up, forget to tell hey boy where to send a message.
2: Yeah, I'm sorry. To Mr. John Sutherland, Knob Hill.
1: Yes, sir.
2: Oh, there. There she is. There you are, hey boy.
1: Oh. Hey boy, take back all the reckless statements, Mr. Paladin. This is the best chair in hotel.
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2: John Sutherland, ship owner. His estate high on Knob Hill commanded a view of the bay, where never less than two of his sailing vessels lay at anchor. The Sutherland family had brought a great deal of wealth to San Francisco, and to themselves.
4: Yes?
2: Paladin to see Mr. Sutherland.
4: Oh, yes. Father's expecting you, Mr. Paladin. He's in the new building.
2: A new building?
4: Oh, I'm sorry. You've never been here before.
2: No.
4: Well, you're a very privileged person, Mr. Paladin.
2: I am?
4: Yes. No one has been allowed in the new building since it was built. We're not even allowed to go near it. But you're to go there immediately.
2: Fine. Is on the grounds?
4: You just follow the path behind you, Mr. Paladin. You can't possibly miss it.
2: Thank you.
4: Mr. Paladin?
2: Yes?
4: I think you should know something. I'm very curious about you.
2: I shall try not to disappoint you, Miss...
4: I'm Elizabeth Sutherland.
2: Miss Sutherland. There had been many stories about John Sutherland. That he'd sailed around the world some 50 times. That he'd married a Chinese princess in his travels. That he'd ridden an elephant hunting tigers in India. That he'd killed 10 men in a fight in the West Indies.
5: But in truth, I actually knew nothing about the man except that he was very powerful, very wealthy, and now that he had a very lovely daughter. Then as I approached the new building, Mr. Sutherland! Mr. Sutherland!
6: Who's there?
5: Paladin!
6: Speak up! Who's there?
5: Paladin!
7: Mr. Paladin, I'm glad you came. Come in.
5: Well, I heard gunfire.
7: Yes. Come in.
5: You are Mr. Sutherland?
7: Yes.
5: Well, may I... Is there anything I can do?
7: Yes. Treat me as you would any man, Mr. Paladin.
5: Of course.
7: I've constructed this room for a specific purpose. I need your help.
5: Burlap. Layer after layer of burlap on the walls.
7: It was my intention that the shots not be heard from the outside.
5: I see. And here, the target that's never been hit.
7: That is why I've sent for you, Mr. Paladin. To teach me to shoot.
5: Teach you?
7: It's worth $5,000 to me.
5: Why?
7: Mr. Paladin, let us understand each other. I'm willing to pay you $5,000 to teach me to shoot, not to ask me why.
5: $5,000. Mr. Sutherland, I have to accept just to find out why it's worth that much to you.
7: Oh, good then. You'll stay at my home as my guest. You'll attend all the social functions of my household as a friend. It shall not be unpleasant for you, sir.
5: Well, thank you.
7: And we shall practice here daily till I can hit a target merely by hearing its position.
5: I'll do the best I can.
7: I'm sure you will. You had heard many things about me, hadn't you, Mr. Paladin?
5: Oh, yes, I had, but not...
7: Not that I've been blind for almost a year. Totally, completely blind.

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3: A blind man had hired me to teach him to shoot. It was slow, but we worked steadily. Mr. Sutherland's determination was such that by the 10th day, he was hitting the target 3 or 4 times out of 15 tries. My first preoccupation was why. Why would a man in his condition go to this trouble? But he would tell me nothing. I learned quite by accident one evening, a few weeks later.
4: Father, there you are.
5: Hello, Elizabeth. Tell me, does she look beautiful tonight, Mr. Paladin?
3: As always. Good evening, Miss Sutherland.
4: You're very formal, Mr. Paladin.
3: Oh, I don't mean to be. It's just that...
4: It's just that you're not a friend of Father's.
5: Elizabeth.
4: Father, there's something you should know about Mr. Paladin. I've been doing a little checking. In fact, I'll tell everybody.
5: Elizabeth, you've had too much champagne.
4: Don't be ridiculous, Father. I'm not a child. Listen to me, everybody. Listen. I've learned something fascinating about our Mr. Paladin. It's wonderful. It's most exciting.
6: What is
4: it? I won't tell till everybody's quiet. Our Mr. Paladin is a gunman.
5: Elizabeth.
4: Mr. Paladin, won't you give us a demonstration?
3: Of what, Miss Sutherland? Good manners?
4: I was thinking of a demonstration with your gun. Do you see that tiny knob on the banister at the head of the staircase?
3: Yes.
4: Could you hit it from here?
3: A good gun handler could.
4: I asked if you could. I've heard you're very good with a gun. Oh, please entertain us, Mr. Paladin. It's not often we have a professional gunman in our midst.
5: Elizabeth, stop this.
4: Oh, no, Father. Do you know what I really think? I think this man is here because of Jamie.
5: Elizabeth, I've listened to all I'm going to from you.
4: Well, that's it, isn't it? I'm right, aren't I?
5: Not another word.
4: Oh, Father, Father.
5: Mr. Paladin, I apologize to you. Now, if you'll excuse me.
7: Elizabeth put on quite a show, didn't she?
3: Oh, Miss Gibson.
7: But we're getting used to it. She's been upset for several weeks now, ever since it happened.
3: Ever since what happened?
7: Ever since Jamie Douglas jilted her.
3: All right, Mr. Sutherland, you ready?
5: Yes.
3: Now, as I let go of each string, the ball will tap the target. So you listen very carefully and shoot as quickly as you can.
5: Yes, yes, yes. Go on, do it.
3: All right. Hey, you got it. Good. Now, again. Again.
5: I didn't hear it very well.
3: Then try again. We'll stop now. You're tiring.
5: No, let me try more.
3: We've been working all day.
5: It's my last day, Paladin.
3: What?
5: Last night I sent a note to Douglas.
3: Douglas? Oh, Jamie Douglas?
5: Yes. Mm-hmm. He's accepted. The duel is tomorrow.
3: Duel? You?
5: You saw Elizabeth last night, Paladin. How she is. I won't have her bearing her shame before our friends any longer. As though she has no one to defend her.
3: You can't fight him in a duel.
5: Elizabeth was sweet, loving, a wonderful person before she met Douglas. I tried to tell her he was no good. He was just a cheap gambler. He was only after money, but she wouldn't listen. Then a wealthy, available young widow came along.
3: Mr. Sutherland, I sympathize with you, but you can't fight a duel.
5: I should at least have tried.
3: I can't talk you out of this?
5: No. Even a blind man must have his self-respect, Mr. Paladin.
3: May I act as your second?
5: I'd be honored, sir.
3: This man, Douglas, you say he's a gambler?
5: Yes, but Paladin, don't meddle in it.
3: No. No, I merely want to meet the sort of person who would shoot at a blind man.

0: Cut, Douglas.
1: No. No more, Paladin. You've cleaned me. $1,500.
0: Well, gentlemen, I guess that's the game, then. That was a good game, Douglas. I enjoyed it.
1: I'm sure you did.
2: How about me, Douglas? You owe me $1,000.
1: I'll pay you.
2: Be sure you do, Douglas. Bad gambling debts can be a bit unpleasant.
1: I said I'll get it. Be here tomorrow afternoon.
2: Just see that you're here.
1: I will be.
0: Douglas, I want to talk to you.
1: What do you want to talk to me about?
0: I understand that you're going to meet with Mr. Sutherland tomorrow morning.
1: How do you know Sutherland?
0: I'm his second.
1: Look, Paladin, I don't want to kill the old man, but what can I do? He's forcing it.
0: What are the terms of your duel of honor, Jamie?
1: Back to back, walk 10 paces, turn, cock the gun, and fire. They're his terms, not mine. I don't intend to shoot to kill.
0: You may not, but he does. Douglas, you're a dead man.
1: Against him? I don't think so.
0: I taught him to shoot. The second he hears your gun cock, he'll kill you.
1: But how can he?
0: He will. He'll know where you are by the sound of your gun. Then it'll be too late.
1: Are you serious?
0: Of course, there's a way of avoiding the chance of a lucky shot.
1: How?
0: I've taken $1,500 from you gambling. You owe another man $1,000. I'll pay you $2,000 to shout and fall when he shoots.
1: If he's such a good shot, why are you doing this?
0: Because I don't want him to scar his family name by killing you. $2,000.
1: How can I be sure he won't hit me?
0: He won't. I'll load his gun with powder, no bullet. You fire into the ground. He'll think he's wounded you. He'll have his honor.
1: I'll do it.
0: Tomorrow morning, then?
1: Tomorrow morning. McLaren Park, 6:00. And Paladin, you make sure about the load in his gun. No bullet.
0: No bullet.
3: People killed by fire at sea. The captain dead, perhaps poisoned, and the chief engineer.

0: to duty, and how he was later imprisoned for the bludgeon murder of two of his neighbors. Find out in Look how it was discovered that there was a pathological fire setter aboard the Morro Castle. Don't miss Fire at Sea in the new issue of Look magazine. It's on your newsstands now. Get Look today.
1: Gentlemen, you know the procedure.
2: Yes, let's get on with it.
1: Back to back. On my count, 10 paces. Turn, cock your pistols, and fire. Ready?
2: Yes, ready.
1: On my count. 1, 2, 3, 4, 5, 6.
2: Paladin, wait.
1: What is it?
2: This pistol, it doesn't balance right. Paladin, is there a bullet in this gun?
3: Paladin, you tricked me. There's no bullet in mine either.
1: All right, then, we'll load them. Both of them.
2: Do it, Paladin. Immediately.
4: No, wait a minute.
2: Load the guns, Paladin.
4: Mr. Sutherland, look, can't
2: Paladin,
4: we...
2: load.
4: No. No, I can't go through with this. No!
2: Stop him, Paladin. Stop him.
1: Let him go. Let him go.
5: Father! Father! Oh, Father, are you all right?
2: Elizabeth. What's she doing here, Paladin?
1: I told her to come. I wanted her to see the kind of man she was wasting herself on.
5: Oh, Father, I saw him run. I saw Jamie run. Why, he's afraid of you.
2: Next time I'll have bullets.
5: No, Father. There'll be no next time. I don't think Jamie will be back.
1: Elizabeth's right, Mr. Sutherland. Douglas has run. And your daughter has seen him for the coward he is. I ask you, sir, what more satisfaction could you demand?
2: Perhaps you're right, Paladin. Perhaps you're right.

0: All right, hey boy. Now, where was I?
1: Oh, let me see. Chair was right about here, Mr. Paladin.
0: Yes, that's fine. She is in the dining room.
1: Oh, she in there, all right.
0: You almost finished with her dinner?
1: Yes, working on dessert last time I looked.
0: All right, then. I'll just sit here with the newspaper, and I won't seem too,
1: conspicuous.
0: Conspicuous, hey boy.
1: Yes, sir, that's what I say. You're going to get a good view, all right, Mr. Paladin.
0: Good. And possibly, if you're not standing around grinning like an ape, possibly I can say hello to her as she goes by. And then, after that, we'll...
1: I wouldn't say hello, Mr. Paladin.
0: Oh? Why not, hey boy?
2: And then, my darling, after the opera, we can find dancing.
1: That is why, Mr. Paladin.
0: Yes, of course.
1: Yes, sir. He sat here in your chair while you gone, Mr. Paladin.
0: I understand.
1: Yes, sir. Old chair still got same fine view of lobby, Mr. Paladin.
0: No. Not tonight, hey boy. I feel a little tired.
3: How many times when you're driving along the road do you flick a lighted cigarette butt out the window? Many people do. They figure that the butt will land on the pavement, where it will either burn itself out or be run over and extinguished by the next car that passes. This is what usually happens. But a cigarette sometimes rolls off the road. A gust of wind can carry it into dry underbrush. Then there's trouble. More than one devastating brush or forest fire has been caused by just such carelessness. Don't take a chance on being a firebug. Your car has an ashtray. Please use it. In fact, whenever you're in or near the woods, be extra careful how you use any fire. Remember these simple, effective fire prevention rules. Break all matches in two, then you'll be certain they're not burning. Crush out your cigarette, cigar, and pipe ashes. Don't leave a single spark behind. Keep your campfire under control. Never leave one that's still smoldering. Stir it thoroughly, drown it completely, then repeat the process. Remember, you can prevent forest fires or set them.

Have Gun, Will Travel. Created by Herb Meadow and Sam Rolfe, is produced and directed by Norman McDonald, and stars John Daner as Paladin, with Ben Wright as Hayboy. Tonight's story was written by Tom Hanley. Featured in the cast were Jack Moyles as John Sutherland, Tracy Roberts as Elizabeth, Sam Edwards as Douglas, and Barbara Eiler as Miss Gibson. This is Hugh Douglas speaking. Join us again next week for Have Gun, Will Travel.

You can stay in this cabin and fight it out, or face the men who are waiting to lynch you. Either way, it's a poor choice.

0: have gun, will travel. Starring Mr. John Daner as Paladin. San Francisco, 1875. The Carlton Hotel, headquarters of the man called Paladin.
1: Good morning, Miss Wong.
2: Oh, Mr. Chang. Good morning.
1: Yes. Please, Miss Wong, at the Carlton Hotel, you speak to me as, hey, boy. Everyone does.
2: Oh, yes. I forget. Good morning, hey, boy.
1: Good morning. Oh, you did not meet Mr. Paladin before he left.
2: No. The lady in charge was showing me what the new duties would be each morning. He left very early.
1: Oh, yes. But in a few days, he'll return. Then I introduce you to my very good friend.
2: Oh, that would be very great pleasure.
1: Oh, yes. No.
2: Something is wrong?
1: Oh, when you make Mr. Paladin's bed, you make it West Point style.
2: West Point? I don't know what you mean, West Point.
1: Oh, I assure you. Oh, hey, Mr. Paladin, very particular about bed made army way.
2: Mr. Paladin in the army?
1: Oh, no. But he was several years ago.
2: Oh, yes.
1: He said it is only proper way to make bed.
2: Awesome.
1: You do not tuck a blanket on the corner like this. Oh, no. You watch careful now.
2: Right.
1: First, you fold on the bottom side like this.
2: Yes.
1: Then you hold up the end of blanket and tuck on the corner like this.
2: Oh, yes.
1: Yes. Now, drop blanket and tuck on the whole side.
2: Corner's very smooth, this way, Mr. Chang.
1: Yes, hey, boy.
2: Ah, yes. Hey, boy. May I please try other side?
1: Okay.
2: Mr. Paladin teaches you to make bed like this?
1: Oh, yes.
2: Oh, yes.
1: I learned many things from Mr. Paladin.
2: Ah, while I work at Carlton Hotel, perhaps you teach me many things.
1: Oh, yeah. It would be a great pleasure.
3: 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He will be honored to serve you.
4: The job was finished. The man who had hired me in Salinas had given me an extra $100 to prove that he was pleased, and I was on my way back to San Francisco. It was good to be alone on horseback. As I rode through the verdant coastal valley, I was reminded of Illinois, as I had known it when I was younger. In my imagination, I could see myself riding along on my father's farm, everything very green and sparkling, and wonderfully new. Hours became minutes. Then suddenly, I realized it was almost sundown, and I was lost. I had apparently taken the wrong turn at a fork a few miles back. My plans had been to stay overnight in Morgan Hill with an old friend, but now I'd have to bed down on the trail after I found water. While I was looking for a stream, I saw some smoke circling over the treetops a couple of hundred yards ahead. A closer look revealed a small cabin nestled in a grove of eucalyptus.
5: Hey, easy, boy. Don't
6: come no closer. Hey. This is private property.
5: Well, hold your fire. I'm not trespassing.
6: This is my land. Strangers ain't welcome. How come you're nosing around here?
4: I was looking for a creek. My horse needs water.
6: People don't look for creeks in these parts.
4: Everybody around here as friendly as you?
6: Just be on your way, mister.
4: Look, I've been riding all day. If you look at my horse, you can tell he needs water. You got a well, I'd be willing to pay.
6: How much?
4: You tell me, it's your water.
6: You willing to pay $2?
4: That's your price.
6: Let me see the money.
4: Here.
6: All right. You can have the water. Dismount and walk your horse up to that trough by the pump. I'll be right behind you with this rifle. All right, walk.
4: You're mighty free with that rifle.
6: There's been a lot of horse stealing lately.
4: You got a lot of horses?
6: A few out back. They're good ones. They're worth stealing. I don't take any chances.
4: I see.
6: A man don't just happen to wander onto my land. This ain't on the road to no place.
4: I wouldn't be here if I hadn't got lost. I was on my way to Morgan Hill.
6: You're better than 10 miles from Morgan Hill.
4: Huh. Not much water in the trough.
6: There's more when that's gone.
4: I'm afraid I won't have any luck picking up that trail before morning. It's going to be a dark night.
7: Dirt?
6: What is it, Agnes?
7: Your supper's on the table.
6: I'll be in a minute.
7: What's he doing here?
6: Watering his horse.
7: Dirk, I heard the shooting. What was it?
6: Nothing.
7: Who's that man with you?
6: A stranger.
7: Is he staying for supper?
6: No.
4: I'll need more water.
6: Well, you just pump it yourself.
7: Dirk, why did you hit him?
6: I don't trust him.
7: You killed him.
6: He ain't dead.
7: He ain't moving. Why'd you do it?
6: I aim to find out who he is.
7: Don't look like he's breathing.
6: He's breathing. There ought to be something in this wallet telling who he is. Here. Huh? You read the printing on this card.
7: I see. It says, have gun, will travel, wire paladin, San Francisco. His name is Paladin.
6: And that card means he's a hired gun.
7: You don't think...
6: I might have known come snooping around here near dark saying he's lost.
7: You think the ranchers hired him?
6: Yeah. Probably old Fred Mosley. I got more of his horses than any others.
7: Don't pay, really, does it?
6: What do you mean?
7: Always running, hiding, pretending. It don't amount to a thing. We could make a better living digging clams on the beach. Horse thieving don't amount to a thing, Dirk.
6: Now, don't start that again. You just get us ready to move out of here by sunup.
7: What are you going to do with him?
6: I don't know. I never killed a man before. This just might be the first time.

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3: Somebody had exploded a stick of dynamite inside my head. I tried to reach up and stop the throbbing, but my hands wouldn't move. They were tied behind my back. I tried to move my legs, but I only felt the rope that was binding them together. Finally, when I was able to focus my eyes, I found I was lying on a bed in a corner of the cabin. In the middle of the room, there was a table with a dim lamp on it, and the woman, Agnes, was bending over a box, stuffing it with pots and pans. She must have heard me move because she looked up.
4: Oh, finally woke up, huh?
3: Why did he hit me?
4: You can be thankful he didn't kill you.
3: Why would he want to kill me?
4: We're on to you, mister. Dirk thought you looked suspicious, and he was right. He found your card. We know you was hired by the ranchers to come after Dirk.
3: I don't know what you're talking about.
4: I suppose you deny your name's Paladin.
3: No. That's my name.
4: Well, don't be tricking me. You can be honest with me, because I saved your life. Dirk wanted to kill you, but I talked him out of it. You can thank me for that.
3: I'm grateful. I do thank you.
4: It ain't your skin I'm worried about. I'm just not going to have my husband start killing.
3: Why would the ranchers hire me to get Dirk?
4: There you go again.
3: Now listen. I don't know who your husband is or what he's done. I was lost. The smoke from your cabin led me here. I wasn't hired by any ranchers. I don't know anybody this side of Morgan Hill. Now believe me. I'm telling you the truth.
4: If you are, we wouldn't have to move on.
3: I'm telling you the truth.
4: We could stay here. Dirk? Dirk?
5: Yeah?
4: Come in here.
3: Do you believe me?
4: Maybe I do.
3: I wasn't lying.
4: I'd like to believe you. Maybe because I'm tired of running. Maybe because I like this valley, this cabin. Seems like a home.
5: I told you to keep the door closed. What do you want?
4: He woke up.
5: Is that why you called me in here?
4: I was talking to him. I think you ought to hear what he's got to say.
5: We don't have time to prate with bounty hunters. I got the wagon hitched up. Are you done with the packing?
4: He says he wasn't hired by the ranchers.
5: Has he been giving you some soft talk? You always was a sucker for soft talk.
3: I wasn't soft-talking your wife. The ranchers didn't hire me.
4: If he's telling the truth, we don't have to run.
5: I'm not taking any chances.
4: Dirk!
5: Douse the light. Get down on the floor.
4: Can you see anything?
5: No. No, it's pitch dark out there.
6: Come on out, Dirk. We know it's you that's been stealing our horses. Come on out.
4: That's Fred Mosley.
5: Come and get me, Mosley. There's the answer to your soft-talking friend, Agnes.
3: Listen to me.
5: She was beginning to believe you. I was right. You was hired by the Mosley gang.
3: I don't know Mosley. I didn't know you were a horse thief.
5: You ain't even a good liar.
3: Look, if you'll untie me, I'll prove to you I'm not with those men. I'll help you out of here and see to it you get a fair trial. Otherwise, they'll hang you.
4: Dirk, maybe what he's saying...
5: He's tricking us again. Don't listen to him, Agnes. He led those men here. I should have killed you in the first place. And I'd shoot you now, but I got a better plan. Mosley!
6: Yeah?
7: I got your man tied up in here.
6: What man?
7: The man you hired to come after me.
6: We didn't hire any man.
7: He says he was hired by you. His name's Paladin. I'm going to shoot him if you don't leave me be.
6: It won't work. You're wasting your breath trying to fool us, Dirk. If you don't come out, we'll burn you out.
3: Do you believe me now, Dirk?
4: Maybe he was telling the truth.
5: It don't matter now whether I believe you or not. They're going to burn the cabin.
4: Paladin, what would you do if we untied you?
3: Help to see that your husband doesn't get lynched.
5: Now, how can you do that? Well, there's at least three men out there, and they're not going to settle for anything less than a lynching. No matter what you or anybody else says to them. Besides, what do you care if I hang or not?
3: I believe in a fair trial. A man's guilty, it should be decided in a courtroom.
5: Trial or no trial, I'm going to hang.
3: At least you wouldn't hang tonight. You'll have a chance to hire a good lawyer.
6: Are you coming out, Dirk? Or do you want to stay in there and fry?
5: Paladin, how do you figure on getting me this fair trial you're talking about?
3: Give yourself up. Now, they'll take you nearby. I can follow you and surprise them before they get the rope around your neck. Agnes can go with me with a shotgun. With us undercover in the dark, the odds will be just about even.
5: All right. All right, maybe it'll work. But there's just one thing you didn't mention.
3: What's that?
5: Agnes will stay behind you all the way with that shotgun. And she'll shoot you if you don't do what you just now said.
3: Fair enough.
5: All right, Agnes. Untie him.
2: 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Two, Mr. Thomas, because of the thousands of acquaintances his globe-circling expeditions have brought him everywhere, adds personal sidelights and high human interest to the day's news, giving it added color, dimension, and meaning. 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
3: Fred Mosley didn't believe there was another man in the cabin. I hid behind the door, but they didn't bother to come inside. They were only interested in Dirk. Agnes stood outside until they were gone, and a few minutes later we were on horseback, following the sound of Mosley and his men.
4: Paladin?
3: Yeah?
4: I'm scared.
3: For yourself or Dirk?
4: For Dirk.
3: Don't think about it.
4: Ain't no cause for me to hold this shotgun on you, is there?
3: No, there isn't.
4: I can feel it. You're different from most. You're clean. There ain't no pretending with you. I know that for sure now.
3: Hold up. I get down. We'll walk from here. Now follow me and be as quiet as you can.
6: Got no right to string me up, Mosley.
3: There they are.
6: Talk all the old
3: quiet
6: dirt.
3: Now.
6: Man who's
3: come on.
6: Gonna hang has that privilege. But you don't know for sure I'm the one who stole your horses. I didn't do it. You don't have no proof.
8: You're a fool. Think we didn't see our horses out back of your place with our brand on them?
3: All right.
6: I bought those horses.
3: Let's stop here.
6: A man brought him by my place.
4: He already got the rope tied on his neck.
3: Yeah.
6: Now, swing the rope over there.
3: They're ready to slap the horse out from under him.
4: Hurry, Paladin.
3: Stay behind this rock. Keep the shotgun trained on Mosley, but don't shoot unless you have to.
6: Horse thieves don't get a trial.
3: I'm going to move up closer.
6: Stand over there by the horse, Tom. Get ready to slap him when I...
9: Mosley!
6: Who's that?
9: I got four men with me, armed with shotguns.
3: We say you're not going to hang Dirk.
6: Come on out here where I can see you.
3: Not likely.
6: Why do you want to stop a hanging? He's a horse thief.
3: Clear out, Mosley, before we start shooting.
6: How do I know there's four of you?
3: Try us.
6: You don't leave me much choice, mister. We can't fight men we can't see. All right, Tom. You and Bill get on your horses.
3: Mosley, don't try anything.
6: We're leaving.
9: No, wait, Mosley, don't do it.
10: Oh, no!
3: Agnes, stay back there. Dirk. Dirk.
11: Paladin.
3: Can you hear me?
11: You cut him down in time, didn't you? He's all right. He ain't moving, but I know he's all right. Ain't he?
3: He's dead.
11: We didn't stop him, did we? Slapped that horse out from under Dirk right before our very eyes.
3: I'm sorry, Agnes.
11: You tried. That's all you could do.
3: You want to cry, Agnes? Go ahead. It'd help.
11: I don't want to cry. I knew it was going to happen one way or another. That's why I was scared. But it's all over now. I'm not scared anymore.

How would you like to help solve a mystery? This is a medical mystery, the mystery of MS, multiple sclerosis. Multiple sclerosis is a chronic crippling disease of the central nervous system. It can affect various parts of the body and usually puts its victims in wheelchairs. Those victims, thousands of them, are hit mainly in young adulthood, in the age group between 20 and 40. Nearly all of them, when they're told they have multiple sclerosis, say they've never dreamed it could happen to them. As a matter of fact, it can happen to anybody. That's one of the few things we know about MS. Much of the rest is a mystery. But you can help solve that mystery. Its solution will come through painstaking, costly medical and scientific research. The money for this research must come from the MS Hope Chest. 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And Sam Rolfe is produced and directed by Norman McDonnell and stars John Daner as Paladin with Ben Wright as Hayboy. Tonight's story was written by Frank Michael. Featured in the cast were Vic Perrin, Gene Bates, Joseph Kearns, and Virginia Gregg. This is Hugh Douglas speaking. Join us again next week for Have Gun, Will Travel.

If you pull that trigger, this torch will start a fire you'll never be able to stop. An oil fire. It'll wipe out everything you've worked for.

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Starring Mr. John Daner as Paladin. San Francisco, 1875. The Carlton Hotel, headquarters of the man called Paladin.

0: Come in.
1: Oh, Mr. Fullerton.
0: Well, Miss Wong.
1: Yes.
0: And how are you this evening?
1: Oh, very good. Thank you, Mr. Fullerton. Excuse, please, but the man in Ravi asked me bring you this.
0: Oh, what is it?
1: Oh, yeah, a noche.
0: Huh. Bottle of wine.
1: Yes, sir.
0: That's good color.
1: Message come with it.
0: Huh? Where is it?
1: He told me message. He come to Ravi, wait for you, then say he has no time to wait longer. He give me butter and message.
0: I see. What's his name?
1: Renato Donatello.
0: Donatello?
1: Yes, sir. He want you come to his ranch soon as possible. Donatello Wine Ranch.
0: Oh, yes,
1: oh.
0: I've heard of it.
1: Oh.
0: All right, Miss Wong, I will.
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0: The Donatello house was placed squarely in the center of a huge vineyard. The grounds were neat and clean, the buildings a sparkle, the rows of vines well kept. Obviously, years of loving care had gone into everything. And obviously, Signor Donatello could see nothing but red.
3: This whole place is going to be ruined if something is not done.
0: Well, maybe you better tell me exactly what is ruining your vineyard, Signor.
3: I see two things. A madman and a well. Now, from a well should come life, refreshment, the water, Signor. Huh?
0: And from this one?
3: From this well comes evil, stink, blackness, ruin.
0: Oil?
3: Oil, see, oil. Black slime drains onto my land, the ruin of my vine. The smoke from his tank coats the grapes. The wine is a bitter because of it.
0: Well, tell me about the madman, Signor Donatello.
3: He is cunning. He's powerful. He defies me, will not pay damages. He will not change his ways.
0: What's this fellow's name?
3: His name is Gorman. Timothy Jerome Gorman. Irish.
0: Well, are the Irish so bad?
3: I ask you, Mr. Paladin, what kind of a savage drink a whiskey made out of potatoes, huh?
1: Renato, I missed you.
3: Teresa, this is Signor Paladin of San Francisco. This is my sister, Teresa.
0: How do you do?
1: Bienvenido, Signor Paladin. You are welcome to this house.
0: Thank you. Renato neglected to tell me that his sister was very beautiful.
1: Oh, grazie.
3: Teresa, also the finest cook, signor.
1: Today I make scallopini. It is awaiting you.
3: And you must eat, Signor Paladin. Oh, first, but I get you some wine to taste. Only a moment.
1: I am glad you're here, signor. Renato is so upset in this terrible fight with Signor Gorman.
0: What's your opinion of Gorman?
1: He's a bad enemy. But he would be a good friend. Do not tell Renato, but today I send some scallopini to Signor Gorman. It is my finest dish.
0: That's a fine peace offering.
3: Here we are, Signor. Now, this was my prize wine. Now, you taste, huh?
0: Thank you.
3: Huh? What do you think?
0: Well, it's a little sour.
3: A little sour?
0: It has a...
3: It's like the inside of a smoke chimney. That's that oil well.
4: What?
1: What is it?
0: Let's have a look.
1: Oh! Signor Gorman does it is. That's the pan of scallopini I sent to him.
3: What an insult. I'll go up there and I crush that savage.
0: No, no, you won't, senor. Let me go up there first and see if I can do anything.
5: All right, boys, all right. That's enough. Shut her down. That's it.
0: Mr. Gorman?
5: Yeah, that's me. Who are you?
0: My name is Paladin.
5: How'd you get in here?
0: Walked in.
5: No wonder you wasn't shot. I've got rifle guards all around the place.
0: I saw them. What's the reason?
5: A crazy Italian who's trying to ruin me. You look like a good man in a fight. How'd you like to work for me?
0: I'd like to, except for one thing. I already work for that crazy Italian.
5: Now, look here, you get
0: before off. We talk, Mr. Gorman, we should understand two things. First of all, he's not crazy. Second, he's an American.
5: He's crazy as a bog walker.
0: Well, this is a nice-looking operation you have here.
5: What would you know about oil?
0: Well, I was in Texas when they brought in the Black Cat, but two things should be changed.
5: Oh, they should. Well, name them.
0: Well, the main drainage ditch for the waste and the smoke from the boiler. You see, Mr. Gorman, the waste drains onto Donatello's land, and the smoke drifts over and coats his vines. Now, you could pump the waste off this rise and drain it off down the opposite slope. And a 20-foot chimney on that boiler would get away from the downdraft and take the smoke off harmlessly. It's a crime to destroy a vineyard that produces the best wine in the state, Mr. Gorman.
5: I don't drink wine. When I want to drink, I take White Mule, straight. That's a man's drink. And something else, Mr. Paladin. I could do those things you said, but it'd cost money. Every cent I could beg, borrow, or steal went into this well. Besides, that Donatello's fought me every foot of the way.
0: Teresa Donatello hasn't fought you.
5: Well, I kind of liked her until she tried to poison me. That Italian food hits me the wrong way.
0: That scallopini was well meant.
5: I took one taste and it bit me. I figured I'd better shoot it before it got loose and ran wild.
0: Now, Mr. Gorman, would you shoot an unarmed scallopini?
5: I'd shoot anything that gives me trouble.

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3: Wine versus oil. Donatello versus Gorman. It was a standoff. And I hoped to keep it a standoff until I could clear up a few matters. I borrowed a horse and started for the nearest town. By the time I got back to the Donatello ranch, the standoff had turned into a battle. A mob of men were surging around the wine vats. Teresa.
4: I tried to pray, but I cannot. Not for this.
3: What's happening?
4: Renato felt the time of choice is past. That he must lead a raid on Senor Gorman or we'll lose everything. But it's gone wrong. Gorman and his men are going to wreck our rats. Renato will be killed. You must help.
3: Get in the house and stay there. I'll see what I can do. Can you stop them, Gorman? Tell them to go back or I'll blow your spine in two.
5: Oh, hold it, wait! It's a trap! Come back!
3: That's fine. Now more of the same.
5: Everybody back! It's a trap! Go on, everybody get back to the well!
3: That's better.
5: So, that's how a big-time gunman acts, is it? Crawling up to shoot people in the back.
3: You didn't get shot. I figured you'd listen to reason. Otherwise, I'd have had to kill a half a dozen innocent men.
5: You talk big, Paladin. But the next time we meet, you'd better be ready to back it up.
3: Good night, Mr. Gorman.
5: Remember what I told you. Next time.
3: I think you understand that your attack was a foolish move.
6: Yeah, I see.
3: No, thank you.
6: Gorman can ruin my vineyards as he pleases. Tomorrow, Teresa and I will pack and move.
3: This vineyard and winery means a lot to you, doesn't it?
6: Yeah. It was my whole life. I have no wife, no little ones, Paladin. I have the vines that I put in the ground with my own hands. Those vats, they're not vats of wine. They are years of my life, but...
3: Believe me, I understand. And I want you to understand that... that Gorman feels the same about his well and refinery, Senor.
6: Oh, you can't compare my beautiful wine with that black slime.
3: The principle involved is the same.
6: No,
3: look,
6: Paladin.
3: Look, tomorrow, if you still want to move, I'll help you pack. Tonight, I'd like to use a barrel of your wine.
6: What for?
3: For some of Gorman's rifle guards.
6: You crazy?
3: Do you ever read Omar Khayyam, Senor?
6: Huh?
3: The grape with logic absolute shall all the warring tribes confute.
6: Ah.
3: Now then, I want that barrel of wine and a wagon.
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8: Said the captain to the bosun, ask for the package with the ship that sails the ocean.
3: It took a great deal of trouble to have a barrel of Donatello's wine fall off a wagon in just the right position for 3 of Gorman's guards to see it. It took 2 full hours of patient waiting for them to drink enough of it. And then it took some persuasion in Signor Donatello's direction.
6: Oh, Paladin, this is crazy. Those guards, they will kill us if they find us here.
3: Not if you do as I say. Gorman's men aren't going to kill anybody. Not after drinking a barrel of your wine. Now, I want you to stay hidden here until I yell for you.
6: Oh, no, no. I come with you.
3: You did things your way last night, remember?
6: Oh, but the last...
3: Tonight, I'm giving the orders.
6: All right, I stay.
5: All right, you lily-livered weaklings. Break your backs. Get that A-beam up on end and lift, will you? I say lift!
3: Gorman.
5: Paladin, why are you... Well, what are you standing there for, at him, boys?
9: A gun won't do you any good, Gorman.
5: Get down off there, I'll blow a hole right through you.
9: If you do... Hey, if you do... There'll be quite a fire.
5: I need it, Paladin. I'll give you 5 seconds. Put out that torch!
9: This torch will set your whole tank afire if you shoot me. Now, time's up. My life isn't worth that much to you, Gorman. Put down the gun.
5: All right.
9: Well, that's better. Now I'll come down. We'll talk. Donatello.
5: Donatello. What's he doing skulking around here?
10: Now you've kind of burned it up, huh? Go ahead. You started the fire. I like them apples, Mr. Gorman.
9: Sure, I don't want to start any fires unless I have to. Now here. I want you both to read this and sign it.
6: What is it?
9: I had a lawyer draw it up. Renato?
6: Huh?
9: You give Gorman $3,000 to build a drainage set up in a chimney. In exchange... You'll get a share in the well and a voice in how it's run.
10: Why should I pay $1,000?
5: Go ahead and start a fire.
9: You've never seen an oil fire, have you, Donatello? Why, this tank would explode in a few minutes and burning oil would cover your whole vineyard. You'd both be wiped out. Ooh. Now take your choice, gentlemen. With that agreement, you can both operate your business at a profit. Otherwise, if you continue to fight, you'll both lose everything.
5: Partner.
9: Shake hands.
5: I know.
9: Shake hands. Good. Now, Mr. Gorman, Renato's sister has a plan to seal the partnership.

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0: Did they receive us?
1: We can only hope, sir.
3: To the new partnership.
4: Well, say now, this wine ain't so bad after all. It don't have the kick of White Mule, but it feels all right.
5: How do you mean?
4: I don't know, but when I came in here, I hated everybody. Now.
5: the dinner's almost ready. Oh. Wait till you taste it.
6: And I am going to get a dinner wine. I have just the right thing.
4: Paladin, you've got to get me out of here. Think of some excuse. You're smart.
3: Why? What's the trouble?
4: Yeah, Teresa, she's a fine, handsome woman and all, but I can't stand that Italian food she cooks. It scorches me very insides.
5: Here's the food.
6: And here's the wine. And now we're all going to eat like friends.
5: Mr. Gorman.
3: Why don't you show Mr. Gorman your special dish, Teresa?
5: Of course. Here. You like?
4: Why, that's Irish stew.

0: one thing more, Mr. Pallet.
1: Yes?
0: This. I will see you tomorrow.
1: For breakfast.
0: Mm-hmm. Good night.
1: Until then. Well, hello there, Miss Wong.
2: Hello, Mr. Paladin. Good to see you back.
1: You sound like Hey Boy.
2: You need something?
1: No, no, I don't think so. As a matter of fact, everything is going very well.
2: Yes, I see you make quick plans for evening with charming young lady.
1: You not only sound like Hey Boy, you think like he does.
2: Yes, sir. But how you make dates so fast?
1: A bottle of wine, Miss Wong.
2: Wine?
1: Some of Mr. Donatello's very best wine.
2: Oh, that's a very nice present.
1: And on the enclosed note, I quoted a little of Omar Khayyam.
2: Oh, very nice.
1: Yes, very nice indeed.
2: Mr. Paladin, I can have a copy of same note?
1: Well, certainly. What for?
2: Sent to Hey Boy, attached to bottle of sake, might have most happy results. Oh, yes, I think so. Good night, Mr. Paladin.
1: Good night, Miss Wong.
3: Chester, put down that gun.
4: I can't, honey. Mr. Dillon told me to practice.
3: Oh, I don't care what Matt Dillon says. Mrs. Dennis Weaver says no guns in the house.
4: But Mr. Dillon told me.
3: Oh, here's our picture in Look magazine. And it says, Chester of Gunsmoke and his wife, known in private life as Mr. and Mrs. Dennis Weaver.
4: But Mr. Dillon told me, honey.
3: Now, does Maverick practice fast draws around the house? No, he helps his wife cook dinner.
4: Well, now, ain't that something?
3: Oh, here's your old friend Doc here in Look. And the rifleman. And there's Yancey Derringer.
4: Well, forevermore. Well, ain't their wives pretty, though? You know, everybody ought to get luck and take a look at them, because you know that girls was made to be loved. Girls.
3: Oh, Chester, you show Matt Dillon a copy and let him see what other Western heroes and their wives do around the house.
4: Well, all right, music lover, I'll be seeing you.
3: Where are you going?
4: Down to newsstand to buy a copy of new issue of Look magazine.
3: Why?
4: Well, for Mr. Dillon.

Have Gun, Will Travel. Created by Herb Meadow and Sam Rolfe, is produced and directed by Norman McDonnell and stars John Daner as Paladin, with Ben Wright as Hayboy. Tonight's story was written by Ken Cold and adapted for radio by John Dawson. Featured in the cast were Blanche Hawkins, Lawrence Dobkin, Virginia Gregg, and Waldo Epperson. Hugh Douglas speaking.

I'm gonna break you. There are a lot of people here who are ripe to tear you down, and all they need is a good enough reason. I'm gonna give them that reason.

0: Have Gun, Will Travel. Starring Mr. John Daner as Paladin. San Francisco, 1875. The Carlton Hotel, headquarters of a man called Paladin.
1: Ah, good evening, Miss Wong.
2: Ah, good evening, Mr. Chang.
1: Hey, boy.
2: Ah, yes.
1: When are you all finished?
2: Very soon now.
1: Oh, then maybe we go out together, eat a dinner.
2: You don't eat here in Carlton Kitchen?
1: Oh, no.
2: No? Where we go, then?
1: Oh, hey, boy, I know. It's good little cafe. Lots of good food, good drink, edge of Chinatown.
2: Oh.
1: Run by uncle of hey boy.
2: I sound very nice.
1: Okay, we go. But first must run find Mr. Paladin. Have message for him. But I find him very quick and be back. You wait, okay?
2: Okay.

0: Everything foggy, dark, and drippy. Can't see nose in front of face. Phew, miserable. Oh, there you are, Mr. Paladin. Hey boy has message for you. Excuse me, please. I thought you someone else. Very embarrassing. Mr. Paladin!
1: Over here, hey boy.
0: Oh, glad to find you at last, Mr. Paladin. Look all over for you.
1: I told you I'd be right here in the square.
0: Yes, sir, but difficult to locate you in black of night.
1: You know, there's something exciting and adventurous about San Francisco on a night like this.
0: There is?
1: Down there, the bay, and around this hill, the city, stretching away unseen in all directions. The city filled with people, working, dreaming, living.
0: These are all very nice, but all the same thing, true on sunny afternoon.
1: Oh, hey, boy. Where's your romance? Your spirit of adventure?
0: Oh, my romance is waiting for me back at hotel. Well, I come and tell you this message.
1: Oh, what is it?
0: Message come from person called T. Buchanan. Come from place called North Fork. Message say, trouble in North Fork. Come right away. What you say, Mr. Paladin?
1: Well, I'll be back at the hotel in a little while, hey boy. I'll decide then.
0: Oh, I know you, Mr. Paladin. You decide already. You go.

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0: side of a rutted and dusty road. 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I figured the store would be the best place to start looking for this T. Buchanan. Inside, a tall man with a full beard and dark clothes was having trouble with the storekeeper. A rather pretty girl stood quietly to one side, listening.
1: As long as I own this store, you Mennonites buy nothing here.
2: We work hard, we mind our own business.
1: You make me sick. When the Indians rode through last week, where were you?
2: Our religion forbids us to raise our hands against any man.
1: You Mennonites cause trouble wherever you go.
0: Now, that's not true.
1: Who are you?
0: My name's Paladin. In Pennsylvania, the Mennonites are model citizens. They've been there since before the Revolution.
1: Well, this ain't Pennsylvania.
3: Black hat, black coat, got a beard like a billy goat.
4: That's a filthy thing to say.
2: Tildy, please.
3: Let her talk up, Blackbeard. Tildy always was one to say what was on her mind, or maybe she don't do that no more now that you stole her away.
4: Take that back, Judd Polk. Nobody stole me away. I wanted to live with the Mennonites. They're decent people.
3: I suppose you think they're better than me, huh? Or better than your own pa, maybe.
4: Pa's a drunken old man.
2: Please,
4: with no...
2: Tildy, it's no good quarrel.
3: Let her talk up, you hymn-singing rabbit. You let a man slap you and do nothing?
2: I forgive thee.
3: Well, forgive me good, then, and turn your other cheek, Blackbeard.
4: No! No, you leave him alone!
3: You ain't forgot how to fight, have you, Tildy?
0: Leave her alone.
3: What did you say, mister?
0: I said leave her alone.
1: Now, wait a minute. There'll be no shooting in here.
0: You want to go outside?
3: Now, look, mister.
0: All right, then, get out.
3: What?
0: Get out.
2: I thank thee, friend, for helping. I am Bruckner.
0: My pleasure, Mr. Bruckner.
2: And this is Tildy Buchanan.
0: T. Buchanan?
4: Yes, Mr. Paladin. I'm T. Buchanan. Yes, I sent for you. Mr. Bruckner wouldn't approve if he knew, but... I didn't know what else to do. Mr. Paladin, what's going to become of these people?
0: Well, it's hard to say, Tildy. They're not easy people to defeat.
4: A lot of it. The way folks feel about them is my fault, because I joined them. Judd, the one you almost fought, he thinks he loves me, and he hates them for taking me in. I suppose he has reason. My father sold me to Judd for $50 a month ago.
0: Sold you?
4: When he was drunk. When I ran away, no one would take me in but the Mennonites, and now it's horrible for them. Last week their fields were burnt.
0: And somebody fired them?
4: Yes. Mr. Bruckner insists that it was a heavenly messenger, but I found a coal oil can near the fence.
0: How bad was the damage?
4: All the corn, hay fields, and the only thing left is 5 acres of wheat.
0: Yeah, and that's probably blight-infested like all the rest of the wheat I've seen around here.
2: No, it's not.
4: Well, Mr. Bruckner.
2: The wheat stands strong and green, Mr. Paladin. We've never been bothered with blight. Our seed comes from the old country, the Crimea. But 5 acres is pitifully small, and we've had a meeting and decided to sell our lands to Culligan and move on.
4: No, Mr. Bruckner, you can't.
2: We have little choice.
0: Selling to Culligan?
2: He's wanted to buy this land for a long time.
0: Mr. Bruckner, would you do me a great favor?
2: Of course.
0: Let me do your dealing with Culligan.
2: You must promise there will be no violence, Mr. Paladin.
0: Well, I can only promise you this, Mr. Bruckner. If there is any violence, it won't be my making.
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6: So long.
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5: 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Most people do. Like this couple.
9: Smell that mountain air. I'm so glad we telephoned ahead for reservations, George, aren't you?
10: Sure. Sure, dear.
9: Oh, George, now you're not worrying about business.
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9: Why not call the office then? Get it off your mind so you can enjoy yourself.
5: No doubt about it. Long distance helps you have a carefree vacation. Call now.

0: while long-distance rates are lowest. Remember, whenever, wherever you go this summer, go first by long distance.
1: The next morning, I rode into North Fork ahead of Mr. Bruckner and the others. As I passed field after field of blighted wheat burning under the sun, I kept thinking of how the Mennonites had endured, silently and patiently, without raising their voices or their hands. And I told myself that I would try very hard, to remember their feelings about violence.
2: 10 cents a bushel.
3: Well, we didn't come here to have our crop stolen.
2: You want to eat blighted wheat yourself? Go to it. 10 cents a bushel. Take it or leave it.
3: I reckon we got no choice.
2: Come on inside.
4: Hey, mister. I want to talk to you.
1: Who are you?
4: Margie Buchanan, Chilty's father. I want to talk to you about her.
1: You want to sell her to me now? Is that what you want?
4: No, look here. She put in with them Mennonites, and now you...
1: You make me sick, mister.
4: Hey, now!
2: All right, Ferris, here's your money.
3: Well, it's nowheres near enough, Culligan, and you know it.
2: Take it or leave it.
3: Okay.
2: Well, what do you want?
1: I want to talk to you.
2: Say what you got to say.
1: Mennonites have decided to sell. Bruckner says you offered $5 an acre. I'm representing them.
2: That offer included the stand and crops. Now that the corn's all burnt, I'll pay $3, not a cent more.
1: You're a disgrace to your fellow man. You stir up prejudice that makes a mockery of everything a decent man holds valuable, and well, you're a vulture who can't wait to pick a meal from the dead. I just heard you with that man, Ferris.
2: You gonna sell it or not?
1: No. But I'll tell you what I'm going to do, Culligan. I'm gonna break you. There's a lot of people here who are ripe to tear you down, and all they need is a good enough reason. And I'm going to give them that reason.
2: The people here will stick with me. I helped them build this town right from the start. You think you'll listen to a stranger, a traveling gunslinger?
1: I promised a man that I wouldn't commit violence. I've never found it harder to keep my word. My talk with Culligan had been bluff, and I knew it hadn't worked. I had no idea yet what my next move should be, but I knew that the trouble at North Fork was bound to explode. It had to explode, and there was bound to be violence when it did. In the saloon, I found a corner table and sat there, nursing a drink and a three-penny cigar.
4: Oh, Mr. Paladin, I got to talk to you, Mr. Paladin.
1: We don't have much to talk about. Another glass or two won't make much of a difference. Sit down, help yourself.
4: Oh, thank you. Yeah, thank you.
1: You're not a pretty sight, Buchanan.
4: You don't like me, Paladin. And there ain't no reason why you should.
1: That's right.
4: But believe me, it ain't all my fault.
1: No, it never is. You said you had to talk to me.
4: Judd Polk's out to get you.
1: Oh?
4: He just left Culligan's place. He's hired a gunfighter. He says you'll never leave town alive.
1: Well, why are you telling me this? Why are you concerned with Judd Polk's plans for me?
4: Because, Paladin, you're Tildy's last hope.
1: What are you talking about?
4: Tildy's caught right in the middle. The Mennonites won't fight for her, and I can't. I don't have the spirit for it anymore. I was drowned in 1,000 whiskey barrels.
1: What do you want me to do?
4: Well, you got to help Tildy find some kind of happiness. She'd kill herself before she'd marry Judd Polk. Oh, please, Mr. Paladin, will you help? Will you do something?
1: All right, I will. And I want you to do your part.
4: I will. You just tell me what I can do. I'll try hard, and I'll do it.
1: Then find as many farmers as you can. Tell them to come here. And hurry.

0: Constipation can be a problem for anyone, even doctors. And when constipation occurs, it's interesting to see just what doctors consider important about a laxative they might use or recommend. Well, a majority of the doctors we heard from had this to say. A laxative should be effective, gentle, as close to natural acting as possible, and a medicine that can be used with complete confidence. Now, X-Lax has been popular with many doctors and millions of people over the years because chocolated X-Lax is effective. 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
1: Is X-Lax in your medicine cabinet?
2: Oh, Mr. Paladin!
3: Hello, Mr. Bruckner. Tildy.
4: Oh, Mr. Paladin.
2: We've been looking for you. Did you talk with Mr. Culligan?
3: Yes, he's trying to steal your place at $3 an acre.
4: Oh, no.
2: That's less than we paid for it.
3: Well, don't worry. He won't get it for that. For that matter, he may not get it at all.
2: I don't understand.
3: You will.
5: Mr.
3: Later.
5: Paladin, I told the farmers. I told every last one of them. And they'll be here. They'll... Oh, hello, Tildy.
4: What are you doing here, Pa?
5: I'm trying to help Mr. Paladin.
4: I don't trust you, Pa.
5: Oh. Tildy, I done a lot of wrong things, but I do love you, and I wouldn't do you no more harm. You nor any of the good people.
2: You've been for driving us out of the country, Mr. Buchanan.
5: Oh, that's right, I have.
4: Here, you see, you admit it.
3: Tildy, please, let him explain.
5: Well, the way I figured it, Tildy, your only chance for a decent life was to get away from North Fork and from me.
4: What?
5: I hoped that if the Mennonites left, you'd go with them. Then you'd be free of everything here.
4: Pa.
5: I don't care if you believe me or not, any of you, but just help Tildy get away.
3: Look out!
2: Mr. Paladin, are you all right?
3: Yeah.
2: You shot at that man. You killed him.
3: I know.
5: That's the gunfighter Judd Polk hired to kill you.
4: Mr. Paladin, there's Judd.
3: Hold it, Polk. Right where you are.
6: Now, wait a minute, Paladin. You don't want to kill me. Not over a worthless piece of trash like her.
3: Judd, this is for a lot of people. I've never seen a sorrier collection of people trying to call itself a town. You're not a town, you're a mob. And you'll always be a mob until you start thinking for yourselves. You, Ferris, how did the blight affect you this year?
7: Well, lost most of my crop. Had to sell it for fodder.
3: And the rest of these people, how'd they do?
7: Well, a lot of them lost everything.
3: Yeah, that's what I heard. Now, these Mennonites whom you've been trying to drive out of town have got seed that resists blight.
7: Yeah? Well, I never heard of blight-free wheat.
3: There are 5 acres of it on the Mennonite farm.
7: Well, what good does that do us?
3: How much would you charge for seed, Mr. Bruckner?
2: Mr. Paladin, we came here hoping it'd be our new home. We want to be good neighbors. Good neighbor never acts like a businessman. We have plenty of this seed, enough to give some to everybody so that they can develop seed of their own.
8: Anyone who takes that offer can start looking for another place to get their supplies.
7: We'll take our chances, Culligan. And you go out of business in no time, because no one will deal with you. Somebody else will open a decent store here to replace you. Mr. Bruckner, I'm Tom Ferris. That's Bill Holy over there, and Carl Runyon there, and Ed Tatum over there. Well, what I'm saying is, we haven't been very good neighbors, Mr. Bruckner.
1: what we'd like to be.

0: Mr. Paladin, you've been back from North Fork 3 days now.
1: That's right.
0: And every day since you've been back, we take a walk.
1: Right.
0: You saw 1 day along Nobby Hill, 1 day through Chinatown. And today we walk from one end of Embarcadero to other. What I want to know is why.
1: I like this town, eh, boy? And the more I see of other places, the more I like San Francisco.
0: Oh, you saw, but, well, I like San Francisco too, but not when I run all over it.
1: We're not running all over it.
0: Oh, maybe not you, but hey, boy, does to keep up.
1: Oh, and I'll slow down. There, that better?
0: Oh, Esau, thank you very much.
1: Oh, say, hey, boy, how's your romance coming along?
0: Oh, romance?
1: Miss Wong.
0: Oh, not too good, no. Take her to dinner night you leave for North Fork. Don't see her again for 2 days.
1: What happened?
0: Started out to have dinner at restaurant of uncle, but changed your mind. Esau, go to Italian restaurant instead. Eat lots of food, drink wine, laugh, tell jokes. And next day, Miss Wong in bed with sad stomach. Oh, cannot digest elaborate food. Ooh, she mad at me. Oh, she said, hey, boy, next time we go to dinner, we go to a nice Chinese restaurant, eat nice, plain Chinese food. Like egg roll, almond duck, sweet sour pork, water chestnut, or bird nest soup, wonton, sumai, chicky soup gum, fried shrimp, soy sauce, moo moo gai pin.
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6: I'll go.
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Have Gun, Will Travel. Created by Herb Meadow and Sam Rolfe, is produced and directed by Norman McDonald, and stars John Daner as Paladin, with Ben Wright as Hayboy. Tonight's story was written by Irving Rubine and adapted for radio by John Dawson. Featured in the cast were Lou Krugman, Joseph Kearns, Jess Kirkpatrick, Harry Bartell, and Vic Perrin. Congratulations to station WDBJ, Roanoke, Virginia, which celebrated its 35th anniversary on the air, June 20, 1959. This is Hugh Douglas inviting you to join us again next week for Have Gun, Will Travel.

0: I don't need a gun for you, mister. You're all eaten up with fear and hate. The most you can hope for now is a fast death.
1: Have Gun, Will Travel. Starring Mr. John Daner as Paladin. San Francisco, 1875. The Carlton Hotel, headquarters of a man called Paladin.
2: Oh, Mr. Paladin?
3: Hmm? Oh, yes, Miss Wong.
2: You want light for a cigar?
3: Oh, I didn't realize I hadn't lighted
2: it. Oh, yes.
3: Thank you.
2: I noticed you sit here a long time, study item in newspaper.
3: Yeah, sort of turn back the clock. Oh. This is the Hammond Sentinel, last week's edition. Now, read you the item.
2: Oh.
3: Deathbed confession clears Ed Stacy. Dying of gunshot wounds suffered in a futile attempt to rob the Overland Stage. Oh. Joe Barnes, a former driver, confessed to another holdup 2 years ago and exonerated Ed Stacy, who had been convicted of the crime and sentenced to a long term in prison.
2: Oh, so.
3: See, Miss Wong, 2 years ago, I brought Ed Stacy back for trial.
2: Oh, you have pain from conscience, but you only do job, Mr. Paladin.
3: That's what I've been telling myself.
2: You should tell yourself.
3: But at the same time, I don't like to feel that I've been responsible for taking 2 years out of an innocent man's life.
2: But it's done. It's over now.
3: I'm not so sure. Here's the rest of the newspaper report. Will Stanhope, president of the Overland Line, announced he would personally arrange for Stacy's release and expressed profound regret at the miscarriage of justice.
2: Oh, it's a pleasure.
3: Sounds fine, doesn't it?
2: Oh, yes, sir. Very fine.
3: Well, that telegram you delivered to me a half an hour ago was from this same Will Stanhope. Now, what did I do with it?
2: I don't know.
3: Oh. Now, here. Listen. Need you. Life in danger.
2: Oh.
3: Come at once.
2: My, how unfortunate. Oh, what do you plan, Mr. Paladin?
3: Well, he says at once.
2: At once.
3: I guess I better get started.
4: Hello, this is Marvin Miller with another page from your American Heritage scrapbook. In the 17th and 18th centuries, newly discovered America offered breathing space for the cramped peoples of Europe. But no one could guess how rapidly the vast, unsettled wilderness could be tamed. Englishmen arriving in Jamestown and Plymouth were beset by famine, disease, and hostile Indians. They were lucky to survive at all. Populating the colonies was a slow and arduous process. But due largely to the great Puritan migration from Europe, by 1641, some 50,000 English settlers had reached North America. 75 years later, this continuous migration from Europe and the British Isles had brought the colonial population to 435,000. On the eve of the Revolution in 1775, 2.5 million people inhabited the 13 colonies, approximately one-third of the population of all Great Britain. The first federal census in 1790 disclosed that less than 3% of the population were in towns of more than 10,000. Most immigrants lived on the land, but cities were beginning to flourish. Revolutionary Philadelphia, with its 40,000 inhabitants, was the first colonial city in size. New York was second with 25,000. Boston with 16,000, third. Charleston, the largest city of the South, numbered 12,000. America was growing. And in spite of all adversity, America was destined to continue its growth. Why? Possibly because America was a dream for freedom-loving people, then as it is today.
3: The trip to Hammond wasn't exactly a pleasant one. Before I reached town, my horse foundered, and I walked the last 3 miles carrying my saddle and bag. I was exhausted, but the matter seemed urgent, and I'd already wasted time, so I went directly to the Overland Stage office. Except that he appeared to have shrunk a bit, and his skin seemed to be drawn even tighter over his thin, sharp face, Will Stanhope hadn't changed much in the 2 years since I'd last seen him. I recognized the man with him as Sheriff Clyde.
5: Hello, Paladin.
6: Oh, Paladin. Glad you got here. Sit down.
3: I'm tired. So, whatever it is you've got on your mind, Stanhope, let's get started on it, shall we?
6: Paladin, he's come back for revenge.
5: He just came home, back to his ranch. What else would he do?
3: You talking about Ed Stacy?
6: You know about Stacy?
3: Read it in the paper.
5: Stanhope here thinks Ed's gonna be gunning for him. Boy's got a right to be sore, considering what happened. But I say if we try to make it up to him, show him we're glad he's back, he'll cool off.
3: I agree.
5: Let's wait and see, huh?
6: Yeah, wait for him to kill me, I suppose.
5: Well, all I know is I can't arrest a man for what he's thinking. Better get back to the office.
6: Fool. Now do you know why I sent you that wire, Paladin? I need someone to protect me.
3: Just what do you want me to do, Mr. Stanhope?
6: There's $3,000 in this envelope. If Stacy could be persuaded to leave Hammond for good.
3: $3,000 is a lot of persuasion.
6: Use whatever you have to and keep the rest. I wouldn't even care if you kept it all. As long as I never had to worry about Stacy again.
3: That kind of deal is out. But I'll find Stacy and talk to him in the morning.
6: Maybe if you saw him tonight.
3: I assure you I'll be much more persuasive after a night's sleep. I was just settling down to get that night's sleep when I heard someone in the hall outside my hotel room and a splintering sound as the flimsy door gave way to pressure. I made a try for my gun, but it hung just out of reach.
7: Paladin.
3: Who are you?
7: My name is Ben Stacy. You and me are going to have a little talk.
3: Ben Stacy?
7: We're going to have a little talk about the way you and Stanhope railroaded my brother.
3: Ed, I wasn't his judge and jury. I did the job I was paid for.
7: You're wrong, mister. You ain't been paid yet. I'm taking care of that right now.
6: Ben! Ben, stop it!
8: Rush!
6: Stop it, you fool!
9: You want to kill him?
7: We're only trying to help you, Ed.
9: I know, but you go on, Ben. Go on.
7: All right. I was only trying to help.
9: Yeah, you. I know. Paladin. Paladin, you all right?
3: Yeah. Yeah, I guess so. Oh, God. I was close. I was too close.
9: I heard you were in town. I was afraid. You see, Ben, he gets an idea somebody's trying to do me harm. It's hard to shake the idea out of him.
3: Why didn't you let him finish the job? It might have saved you some trouble.
9: I don't see there's any trouble between us.
3: There's going to be. If you don't leave Stanhope alone.
9: Me leave him alone?
3: That's right.
9: You got things backwards. Why don't he leave me alone?

0: You say Stanhope is after you. Tell me about him.
1: When I came back, I made up my mind to forget what had happened. I didn't expect any favors. I just wanted to start from scratch. But with a fair shake.
0: You aren't getting a fair shake, huh?
1: I made this trip into town to get supplies my ranch needs. I'm going back tomorrow. My wagon is empty as it was when I came. Now, a merchant in Hammond will extend me credit. The pressure's been put to him. Stanhope carries a lot of weight around here.
0: Here.
1: What's this?
0: It's from Stanhope. $3,000.
1: I don't get it.
0: I think I do. You're his conscience. You bother him.
1: His conscience? Why the price tag on it?
0: There's a condition.
1: What?
0: You're to leave Hammond.
1: How come?
0: Stanhope believes you're going to kill him.
1: Oh, I thought about it. I was going to make him pay for every rotten second.
0: And now?
1: Now, he's just a sniffling, scared little man he's not worth going to prison for. Now, take his $3,000 back to him. His conscience is going to stick around and bother him for a long time.
0: Next morning, I went to make my report to Will Stanhope. There was a crowd gathered in front of the Overland office. Debris littered the street. The windows were broken, and the door was ripped off its hinges. As I walked in, it sounded as though somebody were tearing the place apart. Somebody was. Big Ben Stacy was on a rampage.
2: Stop him! Sheriff, stop him! He's gone crazy! Sheriff!
3: Ben, I order you to stop. Ben!
4: Don't cry! I don't shoot!
0: You better get the cuffs on him, Sheriff, before he comes to.
3: Yeah. Phew, that boy really went loco.
2: He'd have killed me.
5: What happened? Somebody told me.
1: Ben.
0: You'll be all right, Ed.
3: Sorry, Ed. Gonna have to lock him up.
1: Ben do this?
3: Yeah.
1: Ben's a simple guy. Easy going, as a rule. Only one thing sets him off. It's always been that way ever since we were kids.
0: Easy, Ed.
1: Ben don't like seeing anybody shove me. All right, what started him off?
3: Well, I gave him a letter.
1: A letter?
3: It was for you. He read it and busted loose.
0: Well, what was in the letter?
3: It was a delinquent tax notice on Ed's ranch.
0: You're threatening foreclosure?
3: For $3,000. Taxes haven't been paid for 2 years.
0: Well, you know why they weren't. Couldn't you have waited?
3: Routine business, Paladin. I'll handle it my way.
1: You're handling it Stanhope's way.
2: Now, look,
1: everybody
2: here
1: in town's handling things his way, and I'm up to here with it.
3: Easy there, boy.
1: I was willing to forget that Stanhope in this town cost me 2 years out of my life. I just wanted a chance to start over, but you won't let me. You're pushing me around, treating me like I was really a criminal.
0: Now, Ed, this is...
1: A man can take just so much pushing around, Paladin. You gonna take my brother to jail?
3: I have to, Ed.
1: All right. Stanhope, we'll play this your way from now on. Since I've already put in 2 years for nothing, I got something real big coming right out of your hide.
2: Yeah, you heard him, Sheriff. He threatened me. I demand protection.
3: You'll get it when I see that you need it.
2: Paladin?
0: You didn't play straight with me. You didn't tell me you were trying to crowd Stacy out.
2: Well, I gave you that $3,000 for him.
0: After setting him up so he'd have to take it and leave town or lose everything.
2: I had to do it, Paladin. He would have killed me.
0: He didn't want any part of you. But whatever happens from now on, you can blame yourself, Stanhope. Here. Your money. Hire an army with it.

0: I'd had enough of Hammond. But without a horse, I was at the mercy of Will Stanhope's stage line, and I had to wait over. It was just before dawn when I was awakened by the commotion outside on the street. I got out of bed and opened the window.
1: You men make a circle. Try to head them off.
0: Sheriff! Sheriff, up here!
1: Yeah?
0: What happened?
1: Just busted Ben Stacy out of jail.
0: Did Ed do it?
1: No, it wasn't Ed. It was Dan and Floyd. They worked for Ed.
0: Ah.
1: Seems like they're fixing for real trouble.
0: He said it, Sheriff.
1: Said what?
0: A man can take just so much pushing around. Morning, Sheriff.
2: Morning.
0: Your men bring in Stacy?
2: No, clean getaway. You leaving on the stage?
0: Yeah.
2: Do you know you'll be sharing your seat with a shotgun rider?
0: Shotgun guard riding inside? Was something new?
2: Stanhope's orders.
0: Oh?
2: The trap. He figures now that Ed and Ben Stacy will hit one of the stages sooner or later. Wants it to look easy for him.
0: Mr. Stanhope has a talent for conniving.
2: Yeah, he wants to get him real bad. He even offered a reward.
0: Before they'd done anything?
2: Well, it says for catching or killing anybody who tries to hold up an overland stage. Guess we know what he means. $3,000.
0: At the Three Forks station, we had a 10-minute stopover to change teams. I went inside to have a glass of rye. The place was empty, except for the bartender with his hands high, and Ed and Ben Stacy with their revolvers leveled.
3: Don't try anything, Paladin.
0: Using up your 2 years in a hurry, aren't you?
3: Didn't figure them as any more than a deposit.
0: Why waste them on me?
3: Not you, Paladin. The stage. Dan and Floyd are taking care of it right now. I'm just making sure nobody bothers them. Hey, Ben.
4: Yes?
3: Watch my door back there.
4: Sure.
3: You, bartender, keep your hands up and your mouth shut.
4: Driver and shotgun are out of the way.
0: Stanhope had you pegged.
3: He pegged me 2 years ago. Did you ever hear the one about if you have the name, you might as well play the game?
0: You don't have the name yet.
3: It won't be long now.
0: Well, this time there'll be no mistake about it. This time you'll serve out your sentence.
3: If they get me.
0: Well, they'll get you sooner or later.
3: Not before I make Stanhope sweat.
0: You going to make a fugitive out of Ben, too?
3: Why don't you shut up?
0: Big, simple Ben, whose only concern in life is protecting you. When a posse comes after you, do you figure him to stop the slug meant for you?
3: Ellen, you got a big mouth.
0: And you've got a small brain. Taking this risk for some stupid idea of revenge. Revenge against a man who isn't worth it to begin with.
4: Hey, Ed, Floyd and Dan, they're coming. They got it.
5: Well, let's go, Ed. We got the strong box.
3: Put it back, Dan.
5: What?
3: Put it back, I said.
5: You've gone crazy. You think we went through this whole thing for nothing?
3: For the last time, put it back and cut out.
5: We'll cut out, but we're taking the money with us, huh, Floyd? Listen, you want to stop us.
3: If I have to,
5: don't try.

0: Thank you for showing up, men. This won't take long now. This is the deposition of the bartender at Three Forks Station, witnessed by Mr. Paladin here. Now, according to this, these men, Floyd Smith and Dan Angus, tried to rob the stage, and Ben and Ed Stacy stopped them. Shot them down. Is that right, Mr. Paladin?
1: Yeah.
0: Nice work, Ed. Ben.
2: Thanks.
3: Now, you hold on, Sheriff. These men are liable to arrest. Wrecking my office, jailbreaking.
0: That's right. I fine you both $25 for disturbing the peace.
3: Fined?
0: I'm the sheriff here, Mr. Stanhope. I hand out the sentences.
3: What about the damages to my office?
1: Well, I suggest that you deduct the repairs from the reward you posted.
3: Reward?
1: For the capture or death of anyone who attempts to rob an overland stage. That's the way it read, didn't it, Sheriff?
0: Sure did.
1: $3,000.

0: coffee, Mr. Paladin.
1: Oh, well, thank you, Miss Wong.
0: Oh, thank you. It's nice to have you home. You see, a cause of justice was served.
1: Well, I think so, Miss Wong. Of course, there are those who might question. You see, there was a little matter of convincing a certain bartender that he didn't see what he thought he saw. For a certain sum of money, you understand.
0: Oh, Isa, I understand. Bribery.
1: Now, Miss Wong, at any rate, I believe I can truthfully say that I...
0: Truthfully say?
1: I have no pain from conscience.

Have Gun, Will Travel. Created by Herb Meadow and Sam Rolfe, is produced and directed by Norman McDonnell and stars John Daner as Paladin with Ben Wright as Hayboy. Tonight's story was written by Albert Alley and adapted for radio by Ann Dowd. Featured in the cast were Harry Bartell, Jack Moyles, Ken Lynch, Barney Phillips, Lou Krugman, and Virginia Gregg. Hugh Douglas speaking. Join us again next week for Have Gun, Will Travel.

0: Have Gun, Will Travel. Starring Mr. John Daner as Paladin. San Francisco, 1875. The Carlton Hotel, headquarters of a man called Paladin.
1: And some socks. Yes? What is it?
2: Mr. Paladin, look.
1: Oh, Miss Warren.
2: The dress for party. You like?
1: Oh, I certainly do, but why the mask, Miss Warren?
2: A mask? I'm going to a masquerade party in Chinatown tonight. Oh. I take it, hey boy.
1: Oh, where is he?
2: Oh, a big problem with hey boy. He's going as cowboy.
1: Well, that's no problem.
2: Oh, he's a big problem. He wearing cowboy hat, leather pants, big boots, everything.
1: But what's the problem?
2: Spurs.
1: Oh.
2: Big spurs. Mr. Paladin, please to give Hayboy information on how to walk with big spurs.
1: All right, send him in.
2: Oh, he got them on now. That can do. Hayboy hardly can walk. Afraid to try stairs. You come down, please?
1: Yes, of course. I'll come down as soon as I finish packing.
2: Did you take another trip?
1: Yes, another trip.
2: Oh, you traveled so much, Mr. Paladin. Where are you going this time?
1: Up around the Little Bighorn.
2: Oh, Little Bighorn. Huh?
1: Well, that's a river, Miss Wong, in Montana Territory. All right, come on. Let's get the hay boy untangled from his spurs.
3: You know, I guess just about the most popular sport in the world, everywhere in the world, is fishing. You hear a lot of discussion among American sportsmen, which is better, the dry fly or the wet fly, still fishing or trolling, lake, stream, or ocean. Everyone has his own ideas about this sport of fishing, and he goes after it in his own way. Well, that's true all over the world. As our servicemen have observed, there are a lot of different ways of catching fish. In Borneo, for example, the natives crush the berries of a certain shrub, and the juice poisons the fish of a river without spoiling them as food. In Africa, South America, and Alaska, the spear or harpoon is used. In Japan, trained birds called cormorants are sent diving down into the water to bring up fish. In some Pacific islands, nets are used. In others, the bow and arrow is the favorite method of getting fish for supper. Well, what's true about fishing is true about other customs and traditions around the world. The way of doing things may be different, but the ideals are the same. No one way is right or wrong. It's just what suits the individuals best. These customs are important to the people who follow them. And our servicemen are helping to maintain goodwill by observing the customs of other people in other lands.
1: My problem was to find an army deserter named Henry Carver and persuade him to go back to his outfit. Seems he'd deserted in order to rescue a girlfriend from a marriage that was being forced on her. He was asking for money from his family to help him escape into Canada. He and the girl would be at the Billings Waterhole. Montana was no place to be at this time. The Sioux were being pressed by the army to go back to the reservations. I saw a lot of Indian sign. Several times there were Indian smoke signals in the far hills. Then I saw the waterhole. But someone saw me first. Hey, don't! Don't shoot! Where are you?
4: Keep riding, mister.
1: You Corporal Carver?
4: Who are you?
1: My name is Paladin. Your mother sent me.
4: Did she send the money?
1: No.
4: Then get out of here.
1: Now, wait. Let me talk to you.
4: I don't come any closer. We got nothing to talk about. You get back on that horse and ride out of here.
5: Henry, maybe he can help us.
4: Becky, you stay out of this. Go on, mister. Start moving.
1: Any message for your mother?
4: Yeah. Tell her Becky and me will make Canada on our own.
1: Maybe you won't.
4: What are you talking about?
1: A troop of cavalry.
4: What? Becky, stay here.
1: No, you stay out of sight. They may be looking for you.
4: No. Don't try anything. I got this rifle pointed.
1: All right. Look. Down there.
4: You're right. It is a troop of cavalry. What are we going to do, mister?
1: We? They're not after me.
4: You came to help me.
1: I came because your mother asked me to.
4: Well, then...
1: Now, go on. Get back where you were. They're probably just coming in for a water break.
4: Maybe. Don't try to trick us. I still have you covered.
1: Go on. Hurry. Captain.
4: Who are you?
6: Paladin.
1: John Keel.
6: Paladin, what a sight to see in the middle of nowhere.
1: John Keel, say... Well, that's right, Captain Keel.
6: Yeah, how long's it been, Paladin? 6, 7 years?
1: Oh, I'm not sure. You came through San Francisco.
6: Yeah, I did, and I've still got the hangover. Oh, Dolan.
7: Yeah, Captain.
6: Here, meet my friend Paladin, Sam Dolan.
7: Paladin.
1: How are you, Dolan?
6: Dolan and his men joined us a couple hours back.
1: Oh, scouts?
7: Civilian. I'm hunting for a man, but them engines the way they are, I figured traveling with the cavalry was safer.
1: Yeah, I understand. Well, John Keel. Hey, I see you're still riding that same old horse.
6: Comanche?
1: Yeah.
6: Sure. We've been together a long time. What are you doing out here, Paladin?
1: Business.
6: See any Indians?
1: Just sign.
6: We've been driving most of them north. Come on, let's walk to higher ground. Maybe we can see something. Dolan, you better come. Maybe the man you're looking for is around here.

0: On June 15th, in the year 1215, King John of England met a group of barons on the meadow of Runnymede. There he placed the royal signature upon a charter which means much to us today. The document that King John signed was the Magna Carta. In later years, from its provisions, developed our present-day concepts of trial by jury and the right of habeas corpus, concepts which are a vital part of democratic life. Thus, the Magna Carta, written in England almost 750 years ago, became an important source of American democracy. From the contributions of the past come the principles of the present.
1: See anything, Keel?
2: No. No sign at all.
3: That's good.
2: Well, let's start back down.
1: Yeah.
2: Hey, you married yet, Paladin?
1: No. I guess I move around too much for that.
2: Well, you ought to see the fine family I got back at Fort Lincoln.
1: Yeah?
2: Wife and four kids.
1: Well, good for you.
2: And this is my last field trip. Next week I go out. I plan to get a piece of land and teach those kids of mine how to live off.
1: Where are you going now?
2: Rejoin the battalion on Rosebud Creek.
1: Not far from here?
2: Oh, about half a day.
1: Who's your command now?
2: George Custer. Remember him?
1: Oh, yeah, I remember him. What about you, Mr. Dolan? It's a dangerous country to be traveling in.
4: I'm here on a personal matter.
1: Oh?
4: Hunting a kid and a girl, a soldier boy.
1: Is that right?
4: And the girl and I are supposed to be married, but this boy made off with her. I traced him to this area.
1: I see.
4: Sure got a score to settle with him.
1: Well, if I run into him, I'll give him your regards.
5: Come, Captain.
4: You mind if we still tag along with you, Captain?
2: Suit yourself. Well, good luck to you, Paladin. Say hello to San Francisco for me.
1: I'll do that. I watched Captain Keogh and his men leave. He and I had been in the war together. If it hadn't been for the business of the Carver boy, I'd have ridden on with him. When I was sure they couldn't see me, I edged around the rock toward Carver. Only the girl was there. Where'd you go?
6: I don't know.
7: I'm right in back of you, Paladin. Huh? Don't try anything.
1: Give yourself up, Carver.
6: Maybe you ought to, Henry.
7: Don't talk like that. Get moving, Paladin.
1: You're in my way.
7: I'll step aside. Get on your horse.
1: All right.
6: Go ahead. Now,
1: give me that rifle.
6: No! You killed him.
1: He'll live. He's not shot.
6: Well, what are you going to do with us?
1: I'm going to save you from yourselves, if I can.
4: Say, here's a question I'd like to put to you. How much do you appreciate the things that make life just a little easier? For instance, take the way our teenage gals dress for a Saturday night dance. All glamorous-like and just regular walk-in fashion plates. And when they get to the dance, there's a super combo waiting to give out with the music. But let's go back a spell. Around 1790, and see what the teenage gals were wearing then for a weekend get-together. It's Sunday afternoon, and the gals are attending a rare social gathering. Every last one of them is dressed in a plain, homemade, linsey-woolsey dress dyed with butternut or walnut juice. And there isn't a frill or a bright-colored ribbon to be seen. They don't cotton to such doodads in 1790. Of course, they've all bought their spinning wheels and looms with them, and while they sit and talk, their fingers kept busy. There are stockings to be made for everybody in the family, mittens and shawls for the winter, maybe a pot holder or two to protect mother's hands from the homemade iron pots. What do they talk about? Mostly about the time when they'll get married and have their own families to take care of. And sometimes when the Indians put a surprise attack on the fort, the gals are called out to take their place at the stockade to keep the muskets loaded or maybe fire one themselves. Yeah, that's what a weekend date meant to the gals in 1790. But to them, it was just part of the routine. Because like their folks, they worked and fought so living would be easier in the future. The future that you're now protecting.

0: might as well have turned me over to that captain this morning.
1: That's not the same as giving yourself up.
0: I'm not giving myself up.
2: Can't you see it's not his fault? He didn't just run away. I begged him to help me.
1: He was in the service. It was his duty to stay there.
0: Duty. Beating the scrub for a handful of disorganized Indians. Becky was being forced into marrying that old Coop Dolan. You saw him, the kind of a man he is.
1: He's still deserted.
2: Mr. Paladin, there's something you should know.
0: Oh, don't bother, Becky. It won't make any difference to him.
2: We're married, Mr. Paladin, the day after we ran away.
1: Well, my best wishes to you, Miss Carver. However, your husband's right. That doesn't make any difference. Now, wait a minute. Hold up.
0: What now?
1: Looks like there was a camp here not long back.
2: Indians?
1: I don't know.
0: What is it?
1: Canteen. Stamped 7th U.S. Cavalry.
0: The 7th?
1: Yeah. With your outfit, Corporal. From the look of it, it was a large group, larger than Keogh's. Well, let's get out of here.
2: What is it? What are you listening to?
1: You hear it?
2: Hear what?
1: I don't know. A rumbling in the ground. Like a lot of horses or distant thunder. I don't know. Let's go.

0: Why are you so worried, Mr. Paladin?
1: What makes you think I am?
0: I've been watching you. Ever since you heard that sound, you've changed. Like something's bothering you.
2: Paladin, look.
1: What?
2: That horse. On top of that ridge over there.
1: Yeah, I see him. Hey, he's got a saddle on him. Let's ride up there.
2: Yeah.
1: Come on, boy.
2: Maybe his owner's foraging.
1: Maybe.
0: He's just barely moving.
2: Paladin, that's a cavalry saddle.
1: Yeah, wait a minute. That's Captain Keogh's horse. Ooh.
2: Oh,
1: boy. Oh, no, boy. Here now. Here, boy. Come at you. Easy. Easy, boy. Easy. Good Lord. This horse has been shot.
0: What do you think happened?
1: Carver, get down. Help me doctor this horse. Then we'll look for Captain Keogh. Watch your horses, don't slip.
2: What are we going down here for, Paladin?
1: I gotta find out what happened to Keogh.
0: Comanche seems better, Mr. Paladin.
1: Yeah. Come on, let's head down that draw.
2: Hey, what the?
3: Drop your gun, Paladin. We got you from both sides.
2: Dolan.
3: Like I got my bride back. And our friend, the deserter, too.
0: You can't do anything now, Mr. Dolan. We're married.
3: We'll talk about that later. Thanks, Paladin, for delivering them up. We saw you coming a long ways back.
1: What happened to the cavalry, Dolan?
3: I left them this morning. There was a lot of Indian signs, so we turned back. It's a lucky thing. We might have missed you. All right, boys, get them off the trail to the clearing. And then get that noose ready. We got a deserter to hang.
4: With our American servicemen in many countries around the world, they have a wonderful opportunity to observe new customs and traditions. What might have seemed strange before is becoming pretty familiar to them. For instance, among the Mohammedans, to drink coffee with anybody is regarded as a sacred rule of hospitality, a token of peace. The berries are roasted over a charcoal fire, and the coffee is allowed to boil 3 times. It's thickly sugared and served in very small cups. All this is traditional among the Mohammedans, but as our servicemen have observed, it's simply their version of our mid-morning coffee break or our afternoon tea party or our cocktail hour. It's a time for friends to sit down and relax. It's a time for conversation with a cup of whatever beverage suits the individual taste. And this is true of customs and traditions of all countries. The way of doing things may be different, but the ideals are the same. So it is by observing these customs that our servicemen are helping to maintain goodwill with other people in other lands.
1: Dolan and the 2 men forced us towards a big tree in a clearing nearby. 1 man threw a rope over a branch while the other put the noose around Henry Carver's neck. Dolan sat his horse watching with a grin on his face. I waited the chance to get to my derringer.
3: All right. Let's get this job done and get out of here. Swat that horse out from under him.
0: No, please don't do it. I'll do anything you say.
3: Well, you will anyway. Now go on, boys. Do it.
1: Get away from that horse.
5: Got a gun. Look out.
1: Dolan. You two will get the same thing.
5: We ain't staying. This ain't our business. Come on.
2: Paladin. Is Dolan dead?
1: Yes, he's dead.
0: And I've got his gun, Mr. Paladin. Pointed right at you. So drop that derringer.
1: Now, Becky, don't do this.
0: Drop the gun.
1: All right. But you're not going to win anything this way.
0: Henry and I can get to Canada.
1: Oh, can you? There's a cavalry patrol coming this way.
0: Where?
2: Becky, quit talking and get this rope off of me.
1: The patrol just kept coming on, as though they hadn't seen any of us. The kids were riding up the hillside. I mounted and started after them. They'd stopped at the top. Carver and the girl sat their horses, staring down the other side as I rode up. Ooh, Carver! What's the matter?
2: Paladin. Look, down there.
1: What is it?
6: Good Lord.
2: It's the 7th Cavalry.

0: Good. Thanks, mister.
1: Oh, no.
2: They must have been ambushed. Or massacred by Indians.
1: No survivors could come out of that.
2: Well, there is a survivor, Lieutenant. There's a horse.
3: There's another survivor, Lieutenant.
4: Oh, Henry, don't do it.
3: Lieutenant, I'm Corporal Henry Carver. I deserted from the 7th Cavalry. I want to turn myself in.
4: Oh, Henry, please.
3: Becky, try to understand. I couldn't go with you now. Not till I've done what I have to do.
1: All right, Corporal. Fall in with us.
0: Hold on!
4: Why, Mr. Paladin? Why did he turn himself in? They won't care now.
2: He will. He was a part of the 7th Cavalry, Becky. He was a part of other men. Come on, I'll take you home.

Have Gun, Will Travel. Created by Herb Meadow and Sam Rolfe, is produced and directed in Hollywood by Norman McDonald and stars John Daner as Paladin, with Ben Wright as Hayboy. Tonight's story was written by Irving Wallace and adapted for radio by Tom Hanley. Featured in the cast were Sam Edwards, Barbara Eiler, Vic Perrin, and Jack Miles.

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And he's going to enjoy the same kind of life you have, if he lives long enough.

0: have gun, will travel. Starring Mr. John Daner as Paladin. San Francisco, 1875. The Carlton Hotel, headquarters of a man called Paladin.
1: Mr. Paladin, here is a brandy you order.
2: Thank you, hey boy. Just set it down.
1: Mr. Paladin, wine stewards say this brandy very special. Also,

0: Very expensive.
1: Oh. Very palatable.
2: Yes, oh, sake cheaper and faster, but sometimes cause you much trouble.
1: You know, hey boy, here in the West, it's water that causes the real trouble.
2: Oh, no, Mr. Paladin, water. Who ever got into trouble because they drink too much water?
1: Well, listen, this item in today's paper. Benedict, Wyoming. The refusal of a local rancher to permit access to the sole remaining source of water in this drought-stricken area has resulted in the deaths of two men and threatened open warfare.
2: Oh, too bad. Hey, Mr. Paladin, you plan to offer services in interest of drought-stricken area?
1: As a matter of fact, I have a letter to a Mr. Wellman of Benedict, Wyoming. Here, ready to mail. Will you take care of it?
2: Oh, yes. Anything else, Mr. Paladin?
1: Yes. You might bring me another brandy.

0: comes from Filter Blend.
1: Filter Blend is a mighty good reason for you to smoke Winston, because it means tobaccos specially processed for filter smoking. A Winston secret. You get Winston's own pure white modern filter, plus the rich, delightful flavor of fine tobacco.

0: It was mid-morning when I rode into Benedict. The town was hot, dusty, and quiet. There was a feeling of tension in the air, an uneasiness, a waiting for something to happen. I tied my horse to the hitching rail and went into the saloon.
1: What'll it be, mister?
0: Glass of rye.
2: You might as well fill mine again, Barney.
1: Okay, Jeff.
0: It's hot.
2: Yeah.
0: Pretty quiet town.
2: No more than most.
0: You live around here?
2: Yep.
0: How do I get to the Wellman Ranch?
2: Take the North Road, about 3 miles.
0: Oh, thanks.
1: Yeah? It'll be $1.
2: You a friend of the Wellmans?
0: No.
2: Looking for work, then?
0: In a way. What's going on here? What's everyone waiting for?
2: For me to get killed.
1: Jeff, Casey just rode into town.
2: Guess the waiting's about done. That squares us, Barney. Maybe I'll see you, mister.
0: He was slender, rangy, maybe 19. Too young for the troubled seriousness in his eyes as he walked out of the saloon. When I got outside, he was already standing in the thick white dust of the street, steady, watching the man advancing toward him.
3: Don't, Casey. There's no sense to this. You want an apology? All right, I apologize. It's no good, Casey. Listen to me, please. You know you...
2: Excuse me, mister. Have to get my horse.
0: You killed that man.
2: I know. Guess the town will have to keep on waiting. There's a job open at the Wellmans now. His.
0: The drought had taken its toll at the Wellman Ranch. The house stood still and desolate in an expanse of bare, scorched earth. I rode into the yard and dismounted. Then I led my horse to the watering trough. It was empty. I tried the hand pump.
4: I'm sorry, it's dry.
0: Huh? Oh. How do you do, ma'am?
4: I can let you have a bucket from the kitchen pump if you like.
0: Yeah, I'd appreciate it. It's been a long ride.
4: Just come on in and help yourself.
0: Fine. My name is Paladin. I'm here to see Mr. Wellman.
4: Well, he should be back soon. The pump's by the sink. It'll need priming.
0: Thank you.
4: Mister.
0: Yeah?
4: You just come from town?
0: Yes.
4: Did anything happen?
0: Man was killed, if that's what you mean.
4: You know who?
0: His name is Casey, I believe. I understand he worked for you.
4: Oh, no. I was afraid when I saw him start away this morning. Jeff did it.
0: Jeff? Yes.
4: So senseless, over nothing. And there'll be more.
0: Now, this Jeff didn't want to kill him. He tried to stop him.
4: Poor boy. Poor Jeff.
0: No, Jeff's alive.
5: Arthur? Casey's dead. Young Calvert Gunn. Who are you?
4: He's Mr. Paladin. He just told me about it.
0: Oh. I passed through Benedict on my way out here. I saw it happen.
5: You're a Paladin, huh? Think you can stand up to Calvert?
0: If there's a good reason.
5: That's your job. Get rid of him.
0: Well, I don't think we understand each other. I offered my services to help you get water.
5: Here. This is your card, isn't it? The one you sent me?
0: Yes.
5: Have gun, will travel? That only means one thing as far as I'm concerned, and it's the only reason I hired you.
0: Then we've both made a mistake, Mr. Wellman. I'm not an executioner.
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7: Is Ex-Lax in your medicine cabinet?
0: The heat rose off the dry, parched earth to hang in the air and sear every breath. I was well on my way back to town when I heard someone coming up behind me fast.
8: Paladin!
5: Paladin,
8: wait!
5: Paladin, I'm sorry. I was upset about Casey. I wasn't thinking straight, but I need your help. We all do.
0: I told you, Wellman, I didn't offer that kind of help.
5: Look, can I talk to you or not?
0: Go ahead.
5: We're desperate, Paladin. Our water holes are dried up. Even our deep wells are going dry. Another week of this and our herds will be buzzard bait. Calvert's trying to ruin us.
0: Now, why should a boy like that want to ruin you?
5: A boy? I'm not talking about Jeff. It's his father, Roy Calvert. He owns the Six Iron over in the valley.
0: Roy Calvert?
5: Yeah.
0: There was a gunfighter by that name.
5: The same man. Bought the ranch here 3 years ago.
0: Well, what's he done? What's he got to do with your water supply?
5: Well, there's a lake behind his ranch fed by underground springs. Never runs dry. Calvert's land crosses the mouth of the valley. It's the only approach to the lake. Now he's fenced it off, won't let our herds through.
0: Well, there must be some local ordinance about that, an easement, a right-of-way.
5: And there's nothing in writing. Folks just always used the lake whenever there's been a dry spell. Calvert let us through the first year he come, but not now.
0: Why not?
5: I don't know. 2 weeks ago, Harry Craig got mad, tried to drive his herd through. Young Calvert killed two of his men. Well, his father's turned him into a worse killer than he was himself. I'll tell you right now, Paladin, the only way to break Calvert is to get that boy.
0: What do you really want, Mr. Wellman? Water or Jeff's hide?
5: I want results, fast.
0: All right. I'll get them for you, but in my own way.
5: What are you going to do?
0: Talk with Calvert. At the gateway of the Six Iron Ranch, I wondered if I was heading into trouble. I could hear gunshots. I dismounted and moved toward the sound. When I reached the corner of the barn, I realized what was happening. There was a crudely drawn silhouette of a man on the barn wall. Roy Calvert was working with his son.
5: That's good, but you're a little late and the second shot hit too high.
3: But I hit him. He'd have been hurt.
5: That's not good enough. How many times do I have to tell you, when you fire, every shot's got to kill. Hurt ain't enough. From the armpits to the waist, that's your target. Nowhere else.
0: It's good advice if all you want to do is kill.
5: Who are you? What do you want?
0: 5 minutes of conversation. The name's Paladin.
5: Paladin? Yeah, I've heard of you.
1: Did you get that job at the Wellmans?
5: Anybody who works for Wellman has no business here.
0: Anybody who'd deprive his neighbors of water has no business being a rancher.
5: So that's it.
0: Can we talk it over?
5: Let me show you something. Then you decide how much there is to talk over.
0: I followed Calvert through the yard and on past the ranch house to a pleasant tree-shaded knoll that overlooked the valley below. He stopped beside a mound of earth, marked with a white cross.
5: Here's all I got to say, Paladin. That's my wife's grave. This town put her there. 20 years we were married. Kind woman she was. Good, patient, and lonely. So lonely.
0: You must have loved her very much. Takes that for a man like you to give up his gun.
5: I turned to this ranch because I wanted to have a place where she could say hello to somebody and they wouldn't look past her. Or somebody talk to her, past the time of day like ordinary folks.
0: The name Calvert was a death sentence to more than 20 men. Did you think he could hide it?
5: Nobody'd have known except for Wellman. He found out and passed the word around.
9: And she was alone again.
10: Yeah. Gunslinger's wife. Killer's wife. When she took sick, nobody came to call except the doctor. Then she died. I loved her very much. This town killed her. Now I'm going to kill this town.
9: Calvert, the ranchers will drive their way through.
10: They tried it once. It cost them.
9: Maybe next time it'll cost you.
10: Not likely. With Jeff playing my hand.
9: I have more respect for a man who plays his own. Calvert had been hurt. Badly. But now the ranchers in the town were being hurt. Somewhere it had to end. I went back to see Wellman at his place. I found him by the corral, his horse saddled and ready.
11: Well, is Calvert going to let us through?
9: Wellman, I can't undo 3 years of hate in one afternoon. Calvert told me about his wife.
11: Wife? What? Well, what do you mean? We never had anything to do with her.
9: I know. That's just it.
11: Well, I know if we can't use that lake, we're wiped out. Now, can we get through or not?
9: As of right now, no.
11: And then we'll have to drive our way through, and you take care of the boy.
9: I told you before, I'll do this job my way.
11: Not if you're working for me, Paladin. I'm going out for a meeting with the other ranchers. If you're with us, get rid of young Calvert. If not, cut out. Yeah.
4: Mr. Paladin, wait. You're leaving?
9: I can't do this his way.
4: Oh, then he'll go ahead without you, him and the others.
9: Yeah, looks that way.
4: They'll be fighting and shooting. Men will be killed. Men with wives and family. Mr. Paladin, please.
9: Now, wait a minute, Mrs. Wellman. Are you asking me to kill Jeff?
4: I'm asking you to measure one life against many.
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12: you get double your money back.

0: What are you doing back here again, Paladin? If you're working for Willman, sooner or later we'll shoot it out.
1: You've killed 3 men already, Jeff. Do you have a taste for it now?
0: You think I want to stand out there watching someone come at me like Casey this morning and know I had to kill him?
1: Did you have to?
0: He'd have killed me.
1: That's your excuse this time. What'll it be next?
0: He asked for it over nothing.
1: Jeff, when you set yourself up as the fastest gun, there'll be men making you prove it until the day you can't.
2: Paladin, haven't we had enough talk?
1: This time you listen, Calvert. Wellman's getting the other ranchers together. They're going to drive their way through to the lake.
2: They're going to try, you mean?
1: The herds are going through tomorrow afternoon.
2: I don't think so.
1: I'll see to it myself.
2: I wouldn't if I were you.
1: If you have any objections, I'll be in town all morning. We can settle everything right there.
2: We'll be glad to oblige.
1: You or Jeff?
0: Me.
1: Well, it's getting easier all the time, isn't it, Jeff? You must be proud of yourself, Calvert. You've turned your son into a killer, and he's going to enjoy the same kind of life you have, if he lives long enough. Back in town, word had got around that Jeff Calvert was riding in to meet me. I waited in the saloon while men spoke in whispers and marked time. Wellman was there, too. Yeah, you might as well fill mine up again, Barney.
3: I want to tell you, Paladin, I'm sorry about the way I talked yesterday.
1: Wellman, it's late to clear a guilty conscience. If you'd used that word sorry when Calvert's wife died, this wouldn't be necessary.
3: I know that. I did some thinking last night.
4: Mr. Paladin, the Calverts just rode into town.
1: All right. That squares us, Barney. Well, I hope the show is worth the price.

0: Hello, Paladin.
1: All right, Jeff. Anytime you're ready. It won't be self-defense this time, Jeff. You'll have to draw first.
2: No. No, Paladin, over here.
1: What?
2: Me. You're pretty good, Paladin.
1: Decided to play your own hand after all, huh, Calvert?
3: Dad, are you all right?
2: Sure. You were wrong, Paladin. I didn't turn my boy into a killer.
1: Let's get him to the doctor, Jeff. Unless we're not finished.
3: We're finished. I got nothing to prove.
4: Could I... Well, I'd like to help. After he sees the doctor, I could drive him on home. Calvert, well, maybe we can talk.
2: Huh? A little late for that, Wellman.
1: Calvert, when you came here, you expected people to forget the past. Well, suppose you try it. Let it end.
2: You're right. Wellman, I'd be much obliged to talk.

0: Hello, hey boy.
1: Oh, Mr. Paladin. Oh, too bad.
0: What? What's too bad?
1: You're coming back, you find San Francisco cold, rainy, fog creeping around everywhere. Oh, miserable. Oh,
0: what are you talking about, hey boy? This is what I've dreamed of for many a long, hot, dusty mile.
1: Oh, then very good. Hey, you lucky time, Mr. Paladin. Something I can do for you?
0: There sure is, hey boy. Nice big pitcher of ice water.
2: Rotate the tires? But I thought they rotated right along with the wheels when the car is going.
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Have Gun, Will Travel. 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

If this man you're shielding is a murderer, then every man he kills from here on in will sit on your shoulder and scream in your ear.

0: have gun, will travel. Starring Mr. John Daner as Paladin. San Francisco, 1875. The Carlton Hotel, headquarters of a man called Paladin.
1: Good evening, hey boy.
2: Oh, Mr. Paladin, better you go straight up to your room, not go farther into lobby.
1: Oh, why not?
2: Oh, you see, standing over there, lady with red hair.
1: She looks quite angry.
2: Oh, yes, sir. That not all. Over there, other side, lady with the black hair.
1: I see.
2: Hey, boy, don't know which lady is most dangerous.
1: I took the brunette out to dinner two nights ago and the redhead the night before that. Have they talked to each other?
2: Oh, yes, sir. That's just a trouble, Mr. Paladin. They're talking much. They get mad. Oh, plenty mad. Maybe you best disappear for a few days.
1: Yeah, well, perhaps you're right.
2: This telegram may be a reason.
1: Oh? It's too bad. They're both so attractive. Well, let's see. Regarding your offer to find killer of local sheriff, you're welcome to try at your own risk. S.J. Lovett, Mayor, Silver Flat, Nevada.
2: You'll go again?
1: Well, yes, I might as well.
2: But what about our beautiful young ladies? You talk to them?
1: No. Not right now, hey boy. I'm going to take your advice and go up to my room. And you can bring me some whiskey. I can enjoy it while I do my packing.

0: Silver Flat is an ugly town set in an ugly notch between a pair of ugly mountains. I'd been there once before and it hadn't changed much. A few buildings thrown up on either side of a rutted street, half of them saloons, the others land offices. I picked the one that was labeled S.J. Lovett, Real Estate. There were a couple of men lounging near the doorway.
1: What do you want here?
0: Well, I'm not sure it's your business.
2: Never mind, Bolt.
1: Yes, sir. Well, who are you?
0: My name is Paladin.
1: Oh, I'm Lovett. You got here fast.
0: Speed is part of my service, Mr. Lovett.
1: It's Mayor Lovett, mister.
0: I'll try to remember that. Can we talk without him?
1: Yeah, of course. Come in. Now, sit down.
0: Thanks.
1: Paladin, Ben Tyler killed Sheriff Pratt. You've offered to bring Tyler back for trial. I've got men who could do that if they could find him. And I won't pay you unless you find him.
0: That's the way I work.
1: Killing Tyler won't be enough. I'll have to see his body for proof.
0: His body?
1: You'll never bring Ben Tyler back to Silver Flat alive. You'll either kill him or he'll kill you. That's the kind he is. Now, what do you expect for this job?
0: $2,000.
1: That's a lot of money. But you've got a deal. I'll pay you when you deliver. And from here on, you're a deputy sheriff. You can consider yourself sworn in. Here, use this badge.
0: Well, how will I know this, Tyler?
1: For one thing, he carries a small gun, a 36 caliber Star. And you might get a line on where he is through his lawyer.
0: Who's that?
1: Tom Nelson. Now, we had Tyler cold for killing Charlie Bristol, and Nelson got him off. Then Tyler went out and killed Sheriff Pratt. He's a fancy talker, this Nelson. You be careful of him.
0: I will. Well, who are the witnesses who saw Tyler shoot Sheriff Pratt?
1: No witnesses.
0: Well, you seem pretty sure he did it. Why?
1: That 36 Star he carries. We dug three 36 caliber slugs out of Pratt before we buried him. That's better than witnesses.
0: Look, I just thought you might be able to help me find Ben Tyler, Mr. Nelson.
3: Lovett's already asked me to do that. I won't help anyone take that man's life.
0: I just want to find him, not kill him.
3: I have nothing more to say to you. And you can report that to His Honor, the mayor.
0: Well, why so squeamish? You defended Tyler for shooting a man named Bristol, and apparently he went right out and killed the sheriff.
3: The last part is hearsay, Paladin.
0: Then we'll set it straight. Nelson, if you know, tell me where he is. I'll bring him back for trial.
3: I can't do anything for you. Tyler's my client.
0: He was your client. You don't owe him anything now, Mr. Nelson, but he's charged with murder. And you're obstructing justice if you know where he is and refuse to say.
3: Now, look, don't preach to me about...
0: I'm not preaching at you. I'm telling you. Tyler has to be brought back. If he's innocent, he should be cleared. If he's a murderer, he's got to be stopped. Nelson, if you're shielding a murderer, then every man he kills from here on in will sit on your shoulders and scream in your ears. Now, where is he?
3: Will you give me your word you'll take him alive?
0: I can only promise to try.
3: He was in Prado the last time I heard from him.
0: Utah Territory?
3: That's right.
0: I'll bring Tyler back in one piece, if he lets me.
3: Tyler was the first man I ever defended in a criminal action. He's also the last. I'm finished with this whole rotten business.
0: What rotten business?
3: I'm trying to bring law to this miserable town.

0: Ben Tyler's trail from Prado wasn't hard to follow. He liked gambling, and he liked whiskey. And he didn't seem to care who knew his name. As a matter of fact, he didn't seem like a man on the run at all. I caught up with him in a town called Hayes. He was in the middle of a card game, and things were going his way.
1: Just what I need, boys. All blue.
2: I swear I ain't never seen nobody hold cards like that.
1: Nothing can stop me tonight.
0: Ben Tyler.
1: Yeah? Do I know you?
0: You will. You left something unfinished back in Silver Flat.
1: Oh? Like what?
0: Like a murder charge.
1: You come on kind of strong, don't you, mister?
0: You can try your gun, but I'd advise against it.
1: Lovett must want me real bad if he'd pay the price for somebody like you to get me.
0: You want to go back sitting in your saddle or lying across it?
1: I could say the same to you.
0: That's right. You want to see which way it works out?
1: All right, mister. I'll go back with you. Paladin?
0: What?
1: Make any difference if I told you I didn't kill Sheriff Pratt? He was shot at Clifton Wells, and I wasn't within 50 miles of the place, and I can prove it.
0: You'll have your chance.
1: I was with a girl. She went to Carson City, but I can get her down to Silver Flat to say what's right. And I think...
0: Save it for the jury, Tyler. Uno. We'll leave the horses here.

0: Just like coming home. No lawman been appointed yet?
1: Just me for the moment.
0: Paladin, you got any idea why Lovett wants to get his hands on me?
1: Because there's evidence you murdered Sheriff Pratt.
0: I told you I can prove I didn't. But I got an idea I was squeezed between Lovett and the sheriff. You see, they hated each other, politically and every other way. His honor wants to move up and run this state. Pratt had something on him, something about fraud in his election.
2: Well, I see you brought him in. Any trouble?
1: No, no trouble. Now I'll take my money, Lovett.
2: Huh?
1: I'll take my money. $2,000.
2: I don't carry that kind of money around with me.
1: I didn't expect you would. But your office is right next door.
2: Well, yes.
1: Then we'll walk to it now.
2: Uh-huh.
0: What about me, Paladin? You gonna leave me here to rot?
1: I don't know yet, Tyler. Come on, Lovett.
2: How about that money?
1: Just get it.

0: 2,000. Count it if you want.
1: I'll be back if it isn't right. You sell land all over this state?
0: Yes, why?
1: This map on the wall is very interesting.
0: We got anything else to talk about?
1: I want to know if Ben Tyler will get a trial.
0: Of course he'll get a trial. First thing tomorrow.
1: I haven't seen the circuit judge around.
0: He's busy. I'm empowered to sit on the bench in an emergency. In the absence of the sheriff and with the temper of this town, I'd call this an emergency. Now, I'll take that badge back if you don't mind.
1: No. No, I think I'll keep it.
0: What?
1: I didn't bring Tyler back here to get murdered.
0: You watch yourself around here, Paladin. You watch yourself real close. This is my town, lock, stock, and barrel.

0: The coming trial of Ben Tyler was talked about in the hotel, in the saloons, in the general store, in the livery stables. It was talked about, and it was conceded that Ben Tyler would be convicted and hung for murdering Sheriff Pratt. Hardly anyone seemed to care whether or not the prisoner was defended. Nelson?
1: What do you want, Paladin?
0: I want you to defend Ben Tyler.
1: I'm not going to get involved in a criminal case again. I got him off once, and that's enough. Besides, I told you I'm through with this whole rotten business.
0: You're the only lawyer in town.
1: What if I am?
0: That trial is set for tomorrow morning, and Lovett's going to act as judge. Now, Tyler claims there's a girl in Carson City who can clear him, but that won't give us time to bring her here.
1: It's no concern of mine.
0: It is your concern, but there's more. Lovett and Sheriff Pratt were enemies. And with the sheriff gone, Lovett's the big man around here.
1: Are you suggesting Lovett had the sheriff murdered?
0: Lovett's an ambitious man. There's a map in his office showing the number of voters in every county. Now, I'm suggesting that Sheriff Pratt might have been in his way. And I'm also suggesting that people might overlook all the facts if Ben Tyler is tried, convicted, and hung tomorrow morning. Now, you've got to act in his behalf.
1: I don't have to do anything.
0: If you don't act soon, all you'll be able to do is cut Tyler down from the gallows. Look, will you take the case for $500?
1: No, not at any price. Why should I in this desert where justice is a mockery unless you carry a gun? Let's just say it's not a matter of money. It's a matter of principle.
0: Principle? Why did you study law at all if you don't have the stomach for it? You'd like it, wouldn't you, if only nice people were arrested, if trials were dainty and sweet-smelling and polite. Is that it? Well, it's too bad. But justice can be dirty sometimes, Mr. Nelson. Thieves and cutthroats have to be defended because somewhere among 1,000 thieves and cutthroats, there just might be one who isn't guilty. But maybe you don't care about that, or a man's freedom, or his life.
2: Heard you were stirring up some trouble, Mr. Pallett.
0: Where did you hear that?
2: Mayor Lovett, as a matter of fact, he asked me to get back that badge you're wearing and send you on your way, so I'll just...
0: I wouldn't try it.
2: Huh?
0: Before you pull the hammer back on that gun, I'll have 3 bullets in you. You want to try? All right, then, you go back to Mayor Lovett. You tell him I'm keeping this star. And you tell him...
1: And tell him that I'm defending Ben Tyler.
0: That's all. Now get out.
1: Thanks for making up my mind, Paladin.
0: What's the first step?
1: A change of venue to get Tyler out of Lovett's hands and take a writ.
0: All right. What else?
1: But even if I do get the writ, they still took bullets from Tyler's gun out of Pratt's body.
0: Nelson, how hard would it be for anyone to get hold of a .36 caliber star?
1: Not too hard. We better move fast.

0: I was beginning to give up on you, Paladin.
1: It was my fault, Ben. Mr. Paladin had to convince me of what I should have seen myself.
0: Hey, now what's this?
1: You're being released for trial in another court, Ben. Before an impartial judge and jury.
0: Will I be able to get that gal in Carson City?
2: You'll be able to defend yourself with every bit of evidence you can gather.
1: And I'll see to it.
0: Well, I swear to you, Tom, I didn't kill him.
3: Just stand where you are.
2: Shotgun, Mr. Mayor.
3: That's right. Don't nobody move wrong.
2: With a shotgun, you're holding the best cards, Lovett.
3: And you're helping a man break jail, Paladin.
1: I brought an order for his release, Lovett. There's to be a change of venue in this case. Paladin's only doing his job.
3: I haven't seen any release order.
2: I've got it. And I take the responsibility for releasing the prisoner. Well, let's see it. Of course. You take this outside and burn it.
3: Glad to, Mayor.
1: That won't do any good. Paladin and I will tell Judge Lehman that we delivered it.
2: I don't think Mayor Lovett intends for us to tell anything to anybody. That's the way it'll be, won't it, Lovett?
4: You'll be shot, helping a prisoner escape along with his lawyer. Bolt, get his gun.
3: Sure. Turn around.
2: Okay. And one more shot for you, Lovett, if I have to use it.
0: No, Paladin, no.
2: Take a shotgun, no. Tyler, take a shotgun.
0: I sure will.
2: And here's your star, Mayor. Now, Mr. Nelson, the case is all yours.

0: Oh, good to see you back, Mr. Paladin. You have good trip to Silver Flat?
1: Good as can be expected. Oh, hey, boy, did the ladies finally leave?
0: Oh, ladies. Oh, they have big fight over you. Policemen come and take them away. You smart, Mr. Paladin. Go away, I miss trouble.
1: When it comes to being caught between two women, I'll run every time, hey, boy. Well, now, for a quiet evening of poker with... Uh-oh.
2: Good evening, Mr. Paladin.
0: Wow, good.
1: On second thought, hey, boy, since I'm dressed for the evening, I might as well go out for the evening.
0: Mr. Paladin, you're not tired for a long trip?
1: If I were, I'm not anymore, hey, boy.
0: Oh, yes, sir. Oh, yes.
1: Good night, hey, boy.
0: Good night, Mr. Paladin.

0: have gun, will travel. Created by Herb Meadow and Sam Rolfe, is produced and directed in Hollywood by Norman McDonnell and stars John Daner as Paladin with Ben Wright as Hayboy. Tonight's story was written by Buckley Angel and adapted for radio by John Dawson. Featured in the cast were Dick Crenna, Harry Bartell, Bart Robinson, and James Westerfield. Hugh Douglas speaking. 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

0: You forced me to wager my life against $1,000. Now you can wager yours against 30 miles of desert, with a companion who hates you, and half a canteen of water.
1: Have Gun, Will Travel. Starring Mr. John Daner as Paladin. San Francisco, 1875. The Carlton Hotel, headquarters of a man called Paladin.
2: Oh, Mr. Paladin, this gentleman, Mr. Morgan, look for you.
0: Mr. Morgan, how are you?
3: Hello there. I was looking for you in the lobby, and I asked the boy here where I might find you.
2: Oh, I tell you, Mr. Paladin often take a place of concealment behind Potty Palm with a chessboard.
3: Yes, I hope I'm not interrupting.
0: No, not at all. You bring two brandies, please, hey boy.
2: Oh, yes, sir.
0: Sit down, Mr. Morgan.
3: Thank you.
0: So, what can I do for you?
3: Well, I'm leaving for Silver City early tomorrow morning with my fiancé. You could see to it that I get there alive.
0: Well,
3: there's no need to go into all the details of the background, but the situation basically is that my railroad holdings are considerable. A man named Danbury and his syndicate are determined to buy me out, and I don't want to sell.
0: It seems to me that's your privilege.
3: Yes, but Danbury's the kind of man who gets what he wants, one way or another. There have been attempts on my life recently.
0: Mr. Danbury has peculiar business methods.
3: I have narrowly escaped a bullet on three different occasions, Paladin. The latest this morning.
0: Three misses isn't a very good average. Perhaps they're just trying to frighten you into selling.
3: That's what I thought the first two times, but not now. Will you accompany us to Silver City, Mr. Paladin? I'll pay whatever you ask.
0: I'll be ready to leave at sunup.
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0: Silver City was a two-day ride through a hot, dry stretch of desert. Morgan drove a buckboard with Stacy Neal, his fiancée, on the seat beside him. I rode alongside, trying to keep out of the dust that boiled up. There wasn't much chance that an attempt would be made on his life out here. Nothing moved. Even the lizards had taken cover from the heat. Morgan!
4: Yeah?
0: Those willows off to the left. We'll stop for water.
4: All right.
0: Can I give you a hand, Miss Neal?
5: Thank you.
3: It's not much of a spring, is it?
0: No, but it's the last water between here and Rough and Ready.
3: Rough and Ready?
0: That's the next town. We'll stay there tonight and go on to Silver City in the morning.
5: Oh, that spring looks good to me.
0: You know, men come to the desert in search of gold. Maybe this is the real treasure out here. Water.
3: I think the desert presents a challenge to come out and fight it. I could beat it, I'd wager.
5: Darling, aren't you happy there's no one here to call that particular bet?
0: I think we'd better get moving.
3: Why, what's the hurry?
0: Look behind. Huh? The rider on that far rise.
3: How long has he been there?
0: I noticed him just after we stopped.
3: I suppose he's been following us?
0: Maybe. Chances are he's just another traveler heading for this spring.
3: I don't like it.
0: Well, the town's straight ahead. After the horses are watered, the canteens are filled, you go on.
3: What are you going to do?
0: Double back. Do a little checking. I backtracked for some distance, then stopped by a sandstone bluff to wait for the man riding down the trail toward me. When he drew alongside, he reined in.
4: Something I can do for you?
0: Yeah. Just give me a little information, like who you are, where you're headed, and why.
4: That's a lot of information to give out to a stranger.
0: My name is Paladin.
4: You're still a stranger to me. But I don't mind telling you, I'm Howard Gorman.
0: I've heard of you and your gun.
4: Well, now.
0: 12 men, isn't it?
4: Yes.
0: Uh-huh.
4: Come to think of it, maybe it's about time I started thinking about adding that lucky 13th.
0: Oh?
4: There's something about nosy people.
0: I got the idea that maybe you were following us.
4: Why'd I want to follow you?
0: I'm not sure. But it's my business to find out.
4: That's fine. I'd like to know you're tending to your business. But just stay out of mine. There's something about nosy people gets me riled. Yeah.
0: Rough and Ready was the only town within a good many miles, and it boasted just one hotel. So I wasn't too surprised to find Gorman in the dining room when we went in to dinner. He was sitting at a corner table, deep in conversation with a well-dressed man.
5: He keeps looking over here.
3: That's the man who was following us?
0: Yes. Name's Howard Gorman.
5: Oh. He certainly looks as if he knows how to handle those guns he's wearing.
0: He does. He has quite a reputation as a gunman.
3: Well, Danbury hired him, I'm sure of it.
0: Say, Morgan, do you know the man with him?
3: No, never seen him before.
5: Paladin, he's coming over here.
4: Paladin? Stand up.
0: Morgan, take Miss Neal and get out of the way.
3: Well, I...
0: Do as I say.
3: Come on, Stacy.
4: Paladin?
0: You're making a mistake, Gorman.
4: You going to stand up?
0: I'd rather finish my dinner.
4: It's finished.
0: You shouldn't do that to good food.
4: Well?
0: We'll have it your way.
4: I told you I'd killed 12 men, remember? Well, this is number 13.

0: from Filter Blend.
1: Filter Blend is a mighty good reason for you to smoke Winston, because it means tobaccos specially processed for filter smoking, a Winston secret. You get Winston's own pure white modern filter, plus the rich, delightful flavor of fine tobacco.

0: I'd been forced to kill a man, and I wasn't sure why. It was a fair fight. Gorman drew first. But somehow it didn't make any sense, and I didn't like it. Later, I went to the bar and ordered a bottle and a glass.
1: Paladin.
0: Oh, Morgan. Drink?
1: Oh, no, thanks. Paladin, I think we should discuss a little business.
2: What are you going to do, dear? Talk him out of his fee to cover your losses?
1: Stacy. Now, Paladin, here is your pay in this envelope.
0: Well, you're very generous, Mr. Morgan, but I haven't finished the job.
1: How's that?
0: Well, our arrangement was for Silver City.
1: Oh, well, it doesn't matter now. It's ended.
0: I don't understand.
1: Gorman is dead. That is, there's no danger now.
0: Morgan, if it had been Gorman shooting at you back there in San Francisco, he wouldn't have missed.
1: No matter, Paladin. It's finished. Come along, Stacy.
2: Not now.
1: Well. Very well. Oh, Stacy, don't bore Mr. Paladin.
2: You know why I'm not going with him? Because he's hit me for the last time.
0: Hit you?
2: I know how he is when he's been crossed or when things don't go his way.
0: But...
2: Don't look so shocked, Mr. Paladin. Surely you know there are men like that. He's rotten. Maybe I'm rotten, too. I put up with him because he was rich. But I've had enough. Tonight was too much.
0: Tonight?

0: You mean this was all set up?
1: Yes.
0: I killed a man to provide an evening's entertainment?
1: Yes. He'd been doing things like that for years. And getting away with it. Oh, it's over, Paladin. You might as well forget it.
0: Forget it?
1: They didn't break any law. There's no way to reach them. There never is.
2: Stacy?
0: Morgan! Come down here.
3: Yes?
0: I was very interested in what Miss Neal had to say.
3: Oh. She told you, eh? Well, you've no complaint, Paladin. You were well paid.
0: Paid for what, Mr. Morgan? To kill a man for a sideshow?
3: Well, I didn't realize you gunmen drew a fine line.
0: Well, right now it might be a pleasure to kill. You're wearing a gun. Why don't you draw?
3: I have no reason to draw against you, Paladin.
0: Oh! Now you have a reason.
3: I won't draw, Paladin. I won't give you the excuse to shoot me. There's no way, Paladin, unless you choose to commit a real murder.
0: I spent a long night with no sleep and an anger that kept growing. But finally, I had to face the fact that probably the lady was right. It was over. I should forget it. It was early morning when I stopped at a desk on my way out of the hotel.
4: Yeah, you, sir?
0: Yeah, lady, Miss Neal. Has she come down yet?
4: Come down? Oh, yes, sir. All of them did. They left in a buckboard before dawn, 2-3 hours ago.
0: What do you mean, all of them?
4: Well, lady, Mr. Morgan, Mr. Shawcross.
0: They all left together?
4: Yeah. Lady, poor little thing.
0: Poor little thing? What do you mean?
4: Well, she was crying. I kind of got the notion she don't cotton to the idea of going alone.
0: Have them bring my horse around. I have some riding to do.

0: car owners, have you ever heard of K-Site Smooth Seal?
1: Why, no.
2: Why, no.
3: Is it new? What does it do?
0: Well, this is off the record. Just between us boys, your automatic transmission, does it ever make a noise?
4: You mean a little kind of grinding?
2: Does that little chatter matter?
3: I hear a very weird whir sometimes.
0: It doesn't sound good, boys, but let's be sure. When you're sitting at the light and it goes to green, you put your foot down hard. 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
2: Come on.
1: Well, I'll go.
3: And if it doesn't work?
0: You get double your money back.
5: I had no trouble picking up the tracks of the buckboard, but my travel was slow. I wasn't quite sure what I was looking for until I found it. And then I realized I'd had a hunch that was correct. She was lying just off the trail. Stacy. Stacy.
6: Paladin.
5: Here. Here's water for you.
6: Water.
5: Yeah. Now take it easy. No, not too much now.
6: Good. This was his way of getting even for what I told you.
5: Yeah, I realize that.
6: I guess it doesn't matter. Because I asked for it.
5: Of course it matters. Stacy, you think you can stand up?
6: Yes, I think so.
5: Right, here, let me help you. A little wobbly, huh?
6: A little wobbly. Where are we going?
5: I'm going to help you on my horse. Then we're going to find Mr. Morgan and Mr. Shawcross.
6: You'll never be able to catch up with
5: me. No, not on the trail. But we can cut across the desert and head them off. You feel able to travel?
6: Let's go.
5: It was a hard ride. But when the buckboard came into the turn where the trail leveled off to border a dry lake, we were waiting. Stacy, stay back.

0: Callaghan, what is this?
1: If I fire again, Morgan, it won't be in the air.
2: Now, don't be hasty, Mr. Paladin.
1: Yes, Shawcross, I understand. This gun won a bet for you. Give you some respect for it, huh? All right, get down.
0: A paladin, whatever it
1: get
0: is...
1: Get down. Throw your guns on the ground.
0: Now, paladin. Paladin, wait now. You're a smart man. And we have money, paladin. We have lots of money.
1: So I understand.
3: I'm sure you're a reasonable man.
1: Certainly, but I'm also curious. I'm curious as to just how far your money will go in protecting you.
3: Let us go on to Silver City. You just name a price.
1: Silver City?
0: Yes.
1: Now, I'll show you a shortcut.
3: Oh?
1: Silver City is due east, across this dry lake. 30 miles, exactly. About a 3-day walk. Well, you better get started.
3: Walk? Are you insane?
1: I told you, I'm curious. You left Stacy to take her chances with the desert with no water.
0: Well, but Paladin...
1: You're going to have better odds. I'll give you a canteen.
0: This is murder.
1: Oh, no. It's a wager. I made a bet with myself that two men carrying a canteen of water could walk 30 miles across this desert.
3: You can't mean that.
1: Oh, but I do.
0: All right. You're going to force us to do this, Paladin?
1: I am.
0: Very well. In spite of what your intentions might be, we will consider it a challenge, Shawcross.
3: All right.
0: The canteen, Paladin.
1: Here.
0: Thank you. Let's just understand this much, Shawcross. We make it to nightfall before taking any water.
3: Yes. The important thing is not to lose our heads.
1: By all means.
0: One thing, Paladin. You'll pay for this.
1: Suppose you get started. Yeah.
4: Paladin.
1: Yeah?
4: It is murder.
1: No.
4: That sun will kill them.
1: No, Stacy. They'll destroy themselves. We watched the figures of the men grow small in the distance. Then I tied my horse on behind the buckboard and we started out across the dry lake, driving slowly behind them, keeping them always in sight. Hours passed, and the sun beat down without mercy. And more hours passed.
4: Their plan didn't seem to work.
1: What's that?
4: Saving the water, have you noticed? You can see them passing the canteen back and forth.
1: Yes. Oh, Stacy. I don't belong here.
4: Where?
1: In the judgment seat. Nah, I'm going after them.
4: I thought you would.
1: Come on.
4: Paladin! Paladin, look!
1: Oh,
4: oh
1: no!
4: Hurry, you've got to stop him!
5: Here you go!
1: Morgan! Morgan! He's dead.
0: Yes. Yes, I killed him. Took two swallows of water. He was only supposed to take one. I killed him with this rock.
1: I guess you're not beyond the law this time, Morgan.
0: Two swallows. The agreement was one.
1: Come on.

0: now, the Bickerson.
1: John Bickerson, I can't stand it.
2: What's the matter, Blanche? What's the matter?
1: It's that horrible snoring.
2: Must be that fat guy next door. I'll fix him. Ooh, ooh.
1: Why did you close the window, John?
2: You said the neighbors were snoring.
1: Oh, silly, they're on vacation. 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

Have Gun, Will Travel. 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Tonight's story was written by Dennis and Terry Sanders and adapted for radio by Ann Dowd. 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

0: You're asking a man to risk his life for a $100 bet. I'll stake him. If you make it $1,000, even money.
1: Have Gun, Will Travel. Starring Mr. John Daner as Paladin. San Francisco, 1875. The Carlton Hotel, headquarters of a man called Paladin.
0: Hand me those shirts, will you, hey boy, please?
2: Oh, okay. Here. You know, Mr. Paladin, it looks very bad for a hey boy if anyone see you do your own packing. It's not correct for a gentleman to do his own packing. Besides, you're doing a stinky job.
0: Oh, for heaven's sake, hey boy, stop your grumbling. Anyway, I'm almost finished now.
2: Good.
0: Oh, there is something you can do for me, though.
2: Well, what that?
0: Fix me another whiskey and water.
2: Oh, yes, sir. This is a pretty far trip you take, Salamanca.
0: Salamander, hey boy. No, it's not too far.
2: Oh, where are here, Salamanca?
0: Probably when you were eavesdropping on my business conversation.
2: Oh, no, sir, not eavesdropping. Just interested. Here's your drink.
0: Thanks.
2: Where is he, Salamanca?
0: Well, there's a city called that in Mexico, and one in Spain, I think, and there's another one somewhere in South America.
2: South America? Like I say, long trip.
0: And like I say, I'm not going to Salamanca, hey boy. I'm going to Salamander City, California. And when I get there, I've got to
2: find a girl named Irene.
0: Right, right. It seemed that this Irene
2: was in circus and quit and go to work in saloon because there's a fella in town she loved very much and is going to marry up with, and her father don't want her to do this, and he going to pay you $1,000 to bring her back to San Francisco. And you say, okay, Jose, you say, you go.
0: It's amazing how much you can hear while you mix drinks.
2: Oh, yes, thank you very much. All the Chang family have very strong ears. You go now?
0: I go.
3: With our American servicemen in many countries around the world, they have a wonderful opportunity to observe new customs and traditions. What might have seemed strange before is becoming pretty familiar to them. For instance, among the Mohammedans, to drink coffee with anybody is regarded as a sacred rule of hospitality, a token of peace. The berries are roasted over a charcoal fire, and the coffee is allowed to boil 3 times. It's thickly sugared and served in very small cups. All this is traditional among the Mohammedans, but as our servicemen have observed, it's simply their version of our mid-morning coffee break or our afternoon tea party or our cocktail hour. It's a time for friends to sit down and relax. It's a time for conversation with a cup of whatever beverage suits the individual taste. And this is true of customs and traditions of all countries. The way of doing things may be different, but the ideals are the same. So it is by observing these customs that our servicemen are helping to maintain goodwill with other people in other lands.
0: It was near sundown when the stage pulled into Salamander City. I got a room at the local hotel and walked across the street to the saloon to get a drink and perhaps some information about Irene Stanford. The Salamander Saloon was like any 100 of its brothers. The barkeep with his celluloid collar and derby hat, the ever-present painting of the lightly clad young lady with a rose in her hair, the mixture of cowboys, farmers, and townspeople trying to forget the toils of a day's work with beer or rye whiskey. Their heads were all turned to one side of the room where a little man was performing acrobatic tricks much to their amusement and appreciation. I found elbow room at the bar beside an attractive young lady who obviously worked for the house.
4: You buying drinks for anyone, mister?
0: Yeah, I might be.
4: I drink rye.
0: That's a good drink. Barkeep, 2 glasses of rye.
5: Yes, sir. Coming up.
0: Hey, who is the acrobat?
4: Dooley Delaware.
0: Very good.
4: He's the best. Used to be with Barnum. You're new here. What brings you into Salamander?
0: I'm looking for a girl called Irene Stanford.
4: Oh? What's your name?
0: Paladin.
4: You're from San Francisco?
0: That's right.
4: I might have known.
5: Here you are. 2 rides.
0: Thank you.
4: What do you want with Irene?
0: Oh, personal matter. Do you know her?
4: Well, I can tell you this much. She's trying to make her own way, and she doesn't want you or anybody else sticking their nose into her business.
0: You seem to know her pretty well.
4: Well enough.
6: Oh, how is that, Raina? Did you see me twist into that handspring?
4: I sure did. Dooley was perfect.
6: My knee's getting stronger and stronger. It won't be long.
4: Dooley, this is Mr. Paladin. Dooley, Delaware?
6: Well, how do you do?
0: How are you?
4: Mr. Paladin's from San Francisco.
6: Oh. Oh, here, Raina. Hold this money for me.
4: Sure, honey.
6: It should be over a dollar there. Everybody seems to be more generous tonight than usual. I think I'll go back and see if I can make some more. Oh, glad I met you, Mr. Paladin.
0: Yes, glad to meet you, Dooley.
4: I'll be right here at the bar, Dooley.
0: Hey, nice little fellow. Must be a good friend of yours.
4: The only friend I've got in this town.
7: Set him up, barkeep.
8: Well, hello, Raina.
4: Marquette.
7: I see your boy keeping everybody entertained like always. Guess he thinks if he keeps on practicing, he'll be good enough for the circus someday.
4: He was with the circus before he got his knee hurt.
7: Oh, you believe that story? Bolo, fetch Dooley over here, will you?
9: Yes, sir.
0: Dooley. Who's he?
4: Marquette. He runs Salamander City. He owns most of the town. He thinks that gives him the right to own everybody in it.
0: Now, who's that with him?
4: Bolo, his errand boy.
6: Did you want to see me, Mr. Marquette?
7: Yeah, Dooley. How'd you like to make $50?
6: $50? You wouldn't joke me, would you, Mr. Marquette?
7: Well, there's a lot of talk about how good you are. You used to be with Barnum and Big Star in the circus.
6: Oh, yes, sir.
7: I might just give you a chance to prove how good you are. Now, this $50 says you can't walk a rope across this here saloon. Now, there's an easy bet for Dooley Delaware, ain't it?
6: Well, I don't have a rope.
7: Bolo.
9: Yes, sir. How's about rigging it up from balcony to balcony?
7: You think you could walk that, Dooley?
6: I think I can do it, but I can't meet the bet. I don't have $50.
7: You rig her up, Bolo.
9: Okay, Mr. Marquette.
7: I'm always willing to make arrangements, Dooley. Now, how about if you don't make it, why, you curry my horse and shine up my boots every day for a whole year?
4: No, Dooley, don't do it.
7: What's the matter, Reno? You afraid your boy get hurt?
4: It isn't a fair bet.
7: Why don't you let the man speak for himself? What about it, Dooley?
6: Ooh. Gee, I don't know.
7: A little scared?
6: Well, no, but like Raina says, it ain't a fair bet.
0: You think you can make it, Dooley?
6: I think so.
7: Who are you?
6: Oh, this here's Mr. Paladin. He's from San Francisco.
7: Well, why are you so interested in Dooley, mister?
0: I think you made a raw deal with him. Your bet's one-sided.
7: His concern, not yours.
0: If Dooley thinks he can walk that rope from balcony to balcony, then I think he can, too. I'm willing to stake him for the $50.
7: Suit yourself, mister. It's your money.
6: Mr. Paladin, it could go wrong. Maybe you shouldn't.
0: You could use $50, couldn't you?
6: Not sure I could.
9: All ready, Mr. Marquette.
7: Well, there she is, Dooley. You gonna do it?
6: Well, all right, it's a bet.
4: Dooley.
6: Don't worry, Raina. Even if I fell, it wouldn't be too far to the floor. But I won't fall. You just watch me, Delaware.
7: Paladin, I hope you know what you're doing.
0: I think so.
7: I think you just lost yourself $50.
0: We'll see. What do you think, Raina?
4: Well, it's been a long time since he's been on a rope. He's got a bad knee. We sure could use the $50, though.
0: We?
4: Dooley and I've got plans, Mr. Paladin. Big plans.
7: All right, Dooley. Show us how you used to do it for Barnum.
4: Oh, Dooley.
10: All right, come on. Hey, take a good look, Mr. Marquette. Here
4: goes the famous
10: Dooley Delaware.
4: Hey. Paladin, look behind the banister on the balcony. It's Bolo.
11: Dooley, relax for a fall.
4: Dooley!
11: Hey!
4: Bolo, cut the rope!
0: Stay here, Raina. You all right, Dooley?
6: I reckon so.
0: Come on, let me help you up.
6: Thanks. Oh. What happened to the rope?
0: Marquette's man used a knife.
6: Oh, thanks for warning me.
7: Well, Dooley, looks like you lost your bet. You lost $50, Paladin.
0: Mr. Delaware doesn't like to leave a winner on the board, Marquette. He'll repeat the bet, this time double. And your friend Bolo will be down here with the rest of us.
7: Let Dooley call his own bets, mister.
0: I'll cover for Dooley. $100, Mr. Marquette.
6: For $100? Well, golly, for $100, I'd... Where I walk Main Street, store top to store top.
7: Well, all right, Dooley, the bet is on.
0: Is
12: Somebody tie the rope back up.
7: Who's talking about a rope? Dooley said Main Street, store top to store top on a wire.
12: Oh, now, wait
7: That's
12: a minute.
7: That's the bet
12: now.
7: You heard him. My 100 against yours says Dooley can't walk a wire across Main Street from the hotel to the saloon.
6: Oh, Miss Marquette, I was just talking.
12: That's a three-story drop, Marshal.
7: Well, that don't mean a thing to a real wire walker.
12: Sorry, no bet. No bet.
7: Well, what about it, Dooley? Wouldn't you like to make $100?
6: Well, yeah, but I think
7: but
6: maybe
7: you're scared, ain't you? Because you're no acrobat. I bet you was nothing but a trained monkey on a string for that circus.
6: Hey, somebody throw him a peanut.
4: Come on, Dooley, let's get out of here.
6: No, wait a minute. Mr. Marquette, I accept your challenge. Will you stake me, Mr. Paladin?
4: No, Dooley, you'd be risking your life.
6: I gotta do it, Rena, don't you see?
7: How about it, Paladin? You gonna stake him?
12: You asking a man to risk his life for just $100?
7: Well, all right, I'll raise the ante. $1,000.
12: Your price is a little high, Marquette. You must be pretty anxious to see Dooley put his life in jeopardy.
7: Put up, or shut up.
12: Not for $1,000. Make it $2,000.
6: And Paladin, you're on. $2,000.
12: You still willing, Dooley?
6: Yes, sir. I'll do the best I know how.
13: When the Declaration of Independence was signed on July 4th, 1776, eight of the signers were of foreign birth. Robert Morris was born in England, James Wilson and John Witherspoon in Scotland, James Smith, Matthew Thornton, and George Taylor in Ireland, and Francis Lewis in Wales. These men made outstanding contributions to the development of our country. The fact that they were born in other lands made no difference to their comrades. Today, one out of every five Americans is foreign-born or of foreign-born parents. The concept of judging men as men, not in terms of their origin, prevails today as in 1776. America's foreign-born citizens work with their countrymen for a better America. From the contributions of the past come the principles of the present.
12: It was set for 9 o'clock the next morning. Dooley Delaware was to walk a wire across the main street of Salamander City. I left the saloon early and went to my hotel room to get a much-needed night's rest, but I couldn't sleep. I kept thinking about the little acrobat who had to prove to Marquette and the people of the town that he wasn't a monkey on a string. And he had to prove it for Rena's sake. I knew she was Irene Stanford, and my job was to take her back to her father in San Francisco, but that would have to wait. About midnight, I decided to get up and dress and join the crowd at the saloon, which I knew would still be celebrating the big event scheduled for the next morning.
4: Mr. Paladin?
12: Rena.
4: Thank goodness you're still up.
12: Oh, so what's the matter?
4: It's Dooley. You come with me to his room?
12: Well, sure. Is something wrong?
4: He's drunk. Dead drunk. Those fools over there kept giving him whiskey until he wasn't able to stand up. I tried to stop him, but he wouldn't listen. He had to show him he could hold his whiskey with the rest of them.
12: Was Marquette still there?
4: Yeah, he bought all the drinks.
12: And figures, protecting his investment.
4: Here. When he got to the room, he just fell over on the bed. What can we do for him?
12: Go downstairs and get a pot of coffee, Rena.
4: I don't think coffee will do him any good now.
12: Well, it'll help.
4: There's one thing for sure. He won't be in any shape to walk that wire in the morning.
12: Oh, he'll be in shape if I have to pump coffee into him all night.
4: No. I don't want him hurt. I love this little guy. I'm not going to let him do it. I'm sorry about your money, Paladin, but that's the way it's going to be.
12: Look, Rena, if Dooley doesn't show up in the morning, they'll laugh him right out of town.
4: I don't care. We're going to leave anyway.
12: You may not care, but Dooley will. He'll never leave with you unless he can prove to himself that he's worthy of your love. It's something a man like Dooley just has to do. Now, go on, Rena. Go get the coffee. I poured two pots of coffee into Dooley while Rena kept wet cloths on his head. Finally, he told us the room had stopped going round and round, and I made him lie down and try to get some sleep. The next morning, he seemed to be all right. By 9 o'clock, the crowd had gathered on Main Street, and the wire had been strung up between the hotel and the saloon. Rena joined me on the street to watch her little man do or die for his honor and my $2,000. We stood close to Marquette and Bolo to make sure they didn't have any last-minute shenanigans up their sleeves.
7: Well, Paladin, seen you checking that wire out with Dooley. What's the matter? Don't you trust us?
12: Not after last night.
7: Yeah, you boy got a little drunk, didn't he?
12: Yeah. Yes, he did, thanks to you.
7: Well, you don't think
12: it was a good try, Marquette, but Dooley's all right this morning.
7: Well, then we ought to get a good performance with a little monkey.
12: We'll see.
4: Mr. Paladin.
12: Yes, Rena.
4: I don't know whether I can look at him or not.
12: You better. Dooley'd be disappointed if you didn't see this.
4: I will, Dooley. You'll do real good. Paladin.
12: Keep your fingers crossed, Rena. There he goes.
4: Paladin, he stopped.
11: Dooley, what's the trouble? Are you all right?
10: Sure, I'm fine. Hey, Mr. Marquette, how about this?
4: Did you see that? He went into a flip right in the middle of the wire.
12: Yes, I saw it.
4: I saved to the other side. That Dooley, whirling a complete turn right up there in the middle of nowhere. Did you see that, Mr. Marquette? Mr. Marquette.
12: Hey, he's gone.
4: Where?
12: I don't know. But he'd better have the $2,000 when I find him.
14: Say, let me put a question to you. How much do you appreciate the things that make life just a little easier? Like living any place you've a mind to. Now, according to our Constitution, if we don't like where we live, we can move to any other state we want to. All we have to do is hop in our car or take a train or a plane and off we go. And when we get where we're going, there's plenty of stores and shops and tradesmen to help us in our new home. But let's go back a spell to 1790. And see what happened then when folks got the urge to move. If you were living back then, you'd maybe pick up a copy of the Providence Gazette. And you read an article called Advice to American Farmers. It tells all about moving out west, which is western Pennsylvania and Ohio in 1790. It says if you're moving, you'd better take along some apple, peach, and garden seeds, a kettle for boiling, maple sap, and, of course, a gun and plenty of ammunition. You should also have a Bible. Other folks moving west in 1790 took along maple saplings to plant or homemade tools they could use to build boats when they got there. Boats were about as important as horses in 1790. Most of the towns were built inside a fort. Since the Indians didn't especially like all this pioneering that was going on, and guns and ammunition were worked overtime. And Indians weren't the only ones who gave folks trouble. There was plenty of bear and wolves and other wild animals to keep folks on their toes. But somehow, in spite of all the fuss and bother of moving into a new community, folks in 1790 didn't complain. They just kept working and fighting, so living would be easier in the future. The future you're now protecting.
12: Marquette had disappeared. Someone told me they'd seen him go into his office down the street. I left the crowd celebrating a new hero and ran down to Marquette's office. He wasn't there. I started to look out the back door when I heard the floor creak behind me. He? That's one way to stop having to pay off a bet, Marquette. Shoot the winner in the back.
7: Dirty pig. You shoot a hole in my hand.
12: You're lucky it wasn't your head.
7: Get me to a doctor. Look at the blood.
12: You'll live. Get your own doctor. But first, I want the $2,000 you owe me.
7: Well, that was no fair bet. You knew that monkey was a professional wire walker.
12: I didn't know any more than you. You raised the ante. I had the faith he could do it.
7: You was in on it together. Planned it from the start.
12: You think what you want, but give me the money.
7: No, sir.
12: I'll put a hole through the other hand, Marquette.
7: Yeah, all right. Come stomping into my town. Rigging up a short bet and... Here. $2,000. Now go on, get out of my town and take your mother too with you.
12: We'll be leaving on the next stage. It'll be good to breathe some clean air for a change. Are you sure you won't change your mind, Rena? The stage goes all the way to San Francisco.
4: No. Dooley and I are still getting off the next town. I hear the circus is still there.
12: Uh-huh. Your father will be disappointed.
4: I know. But he's got to understand that his daughter has to make her own way. When he does, I'll come back and visit him.
6: Rena and I are going to be married, Mr. Paladin.
12: Congratulations, Dooley.
6: I'm going to join Barnum again. They'll pay good money when I show them that Dooley Delaware is still king of the wirewalkers. Yeah, Rena won't ever have to work in a saloon again.
12: Her father will be glad to hear that, Dooley. Oh, by the way, here is your share of the bet, $1,000. It'll give you a good start.
6: Oh, you don't have to give us that.
4: It was your money you staked him with.
12: I know, but I'm still $1,000 for the good. That'll make up for the fee I won't be getting from your father.
6: Oh, Mr. Paladin, thank you for everything.
12: Forget it, Dooley. You just take good care of Rena. Hello, Miss Wong.
15: Welcome home. I was just cleaning your room. Does Hay Boy bring you bags up?
12: He'll be up in a few minutes. There are some new guests down at the desk. Oh, I told him to take care of them first.
15: You go on not so long trip this time.
12: No, not so long.
15: No, not so long.
12: The stage ride was hot and dusty. I feel like I've been gone for a week.
15: Hay Boy tells me all about you, and you bring back girl?
12: Hay Boy talks too much and hears too much.
15: Oh, Hay Boy.
12: Why don't you tell him it's a very bad, bad habit, Miss Wong?
15: Oh, no, Mr. Paladin. Hey, boy, nosy, yes.
12: Uh-huh.
15: But I like. Maybe you like too.
12: Yes, Miss Wong.
15: Miss Wong.
12: I like too.

Have Gun, Will Travel. Created by Herb Meadow and Sam Rolfe, is produced and directed in Hollywood by Frank Perez and stars John Daner as Paladin, with Ben Wright as Hey Boy and Virginia Gregg as Miss Wong. Tonight's story was written by Don Brinkley and adapted for radio by Alan Sloan. Featured in the cast were Sam Edwards, Lawrence Dobkin, James Nusser, and Peggy Weber.

0: Have Gun, Will Travel. Starring Mr. John Daner as Paladin. San Francisco, 1875. The Carlton Hotel, headquarters of a man called Paladin.
1: May I warm your coffee, my dear?
2: Yes, thank you. I just love having dinner in your suite, Mr. Paladin.
1: I'm glad you do, Linda.
2: Such a cozy arrangement by the fire. I just adore a fireplace. Do all the rooms in the Carlton have a fireplace?
1: Well,
3: Mr. Paladin! Oh, Mr. Paladin!
2: Who's that?
3: Mr. Paladin!
1: Hey, boy, I thought he had the night off. Excuse me.
2: Excited, isn't he?
1: All right, hey, boy. I'm coming.
3: Oh, and Mr. Paladin, so happy you're here. Afraid you'll be out for evening.
1: What's the trouble, hey, boy?
3: Pleased to talk to you alone?
1: Well, sure. I'll be out in the hall, Linda. So, what's all the excitement?
3: Oh, Miss Wong, Missy.
1: You what?
3: I cannot find Miss Wong.
1: Miss Wong is missing?
3: Yes, yes. Would you please to help Mr. Paladin?
1: Now, just a minute, hey boy. Start from the beginning.
3: Well, Miss Wong, hey boy, have big plans for evening. Plans to meet her at 7 o'clock at home of Honorable Aunt. She not there. Honorable Aunt says she does not come home from work. We wait. 9 o'clock come, Missy Wong not there still.
1: Well, she was here this afternoon. I saw her down the lobby.
3: He saw her. Hey boy see her too when she leave Carlton at 5 o'clock.
1: Well, did she say she was going home?
3: No, suffer she delivers package for lady. Then she go home.
1: Oh. Did she say where she was going to deliver the package?
3: No, she not say. But Missa Wong very happy to deliver package. She get big tip, $2. She not tell hey boy destination of package.
1: Who gave her the package, hey boy? Was it someone registered here at the hotel?
3: Well, no one I ever see before. A strange woman.
1: What do you mean, strange woman?
3: All dressed in black. Long black dress. Black overhead like a bonnet.
1: Hey, boy, did she have a red kerchief around her neck?
3: Oh, yes, sir. That's the one. You see her, too?
1: No. No, I didn't see her, but there's only one strange woman in San Francisco who fits that description. Mammy Kane.
3: Mammy Kane?
1: Hey, boy. Pretty young Chinese girls who deliver packages for Mammy Kane can get into a lot of trouble.
3: Oh, Miss Wong in a lot of trouble?
1: If it was Mammy Kane, I'm afraid so.
3: Oh, Miss Paladin can help?
1: I'll try.
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1: Mammy Kane, mystery woman, who in the few short years since the Civil War had gained enormous power through the boarding houses on the waterfront. She knew the private indiscretions of the boarding house masters, and her fortune was made by supplying them with servant girls, usually Chinese. The mystery woman had bought an old mansion on Bush Street. The gaunt eucalyptus trees moaned against the sea breeze from the bay as I walked up the steps to the massive front door. A few moments later, I was facing Mammy Kane, dressed in the same black dress she always wore. And even in her own parlor, the matching bonnet was tied around her chin.
4: Do you have a glass of sherry, Paladin?
1: No, thanks. I don't have time.
4: It's So the great Mr. Paladin has come to visit Mammy Kane, and he doesn't have time for a glass of sherry. What brings the mountain to Mohammed?
1: A Chinese girl, a Miss Wong, who works at the Carlton.
4: What makes you think I know something about a Chinese girl who works at your hotel?
1: The $25 you got for delivering her to one of your clients? Was the package addressed to East Street or Finn Alley, or has your business spread to the Barbary Coast?
4: I don't know what you're talking about.
1: Look, I'm Paladin. Remember? Now, don't you pretend with me.
4: You sure you won't join me in a glass of sherry?
1: I'd say you average 4 girls a day. That's $600 or $700 a week. It's pretty fair wages for a beggar who came to San Francisco 9 years ago with nothing more than a dress on her back.
4: I didn't think it was your nature to insult ladies.
1: Would $100 gold piece insult you?
4: What for?
1: To tell me where you sent Miss Wong.
4: She must be very important to you to be worth that much. Did I get a prize this afternoon?
1: $100, Mammy.
4: I don't want your money, your insults, or the trouble you could cause me. Get out of my house, Paladin.
1: What does it take, Mammy? Force?
4: Don't threaten me.
1: No, no, don't threaten the matriarch. Queen of the waterfront scum, peddler of flesh.
4: Shut up!
1: Oh. It will take force.
4: Keep away from me.
1: Should I kill you?
4: No. Paladin, no.
1: Tell me, where's Miss Wong?
4: Please. I'd be ruined if I tell you.
1: Would you rather be ruined or dead?
4: All right, all right. Please don't tell him I told you.
1: Where is she?
4: Kelly House in Finn Alley.
1: What will they do with her?
4: Either keep her there as a servant or sell her as a slave. Sometimes they ship them down the coast.
1: Where would she be now, Mammy?
4: Probably still locked in a room upstairs in the sailor's quarters.
1: All right. Now, if she isn't there, I'm coming back and put a leash on you, Mammy Kane. And if you have to sniff through every waterhole from here to Cape Horn, you'll lead me to Miss Wong.

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0: waterfront was the realm of the devil, savored with pitch and tar. Finn Alley was lined with two-story boarding houses. On the top floor, sleeping quarters. On the bottom floor, the dining rooms and the saloons. The saloon keeper was the boarding house master. He offered the arriving sailors rooms, meals, and lager beer, and when they owed him enough money, he sold them to anxious ship captains for a profitable sum. He was a crimp who spent his spare time shanghaiing and dealing in the business of servant girls. The dim streetlights along Finn Alley cast long shadows on the cobblestones, drenched by the eerie fog. Depraved men from all over the world littered the street. I walked past the German House, Three-Fingered Jack's, the Bucket of Blood, Chicken Jim's Palace, and finally, the Kelly House.
1: Come on in, Sonny, and breast the bar. Beer is on the house.
0: No, thanks. No beer.
1: The Kelly House offers the finest lager on the alley. Ain't that so, Bucko Mate?
2: Oh, Kelly.
0: Say, I want to talk to the boarding house master.
1: Oh, it's me, the owner, standing right in front of you. Michael Kelly, master of the Kelly House.
0: I want to discuss some important business with you, Mr. Kelly. Alone.
1: We're alone, Sonny. Why, there ain't a sober mate among us. What's your important business?
0: I came to buy a Chinese servant girl.
1: Aha! A gentleman has come in me midst to buy a servant.
2: Oh, Kelly!
1: And what makes you think old Kelly sells Chinese servant girls?
0: I've got the money. You name the price.
1: You have credentials, identification?
0: No credentials, just money.
1: You think I run an illegal business of selling girls, eh?
0: Well, Mr. Kelly, is this enough gold to open the door to your illegal business?
1: Perhaps Kelly should talk with the gentleman.
0: I want a special Chinese girl, the one who came in this afternoon around 5:30 with a package from Mammy Kane.
1: Follow me, lad, to Kelly's back room. Take the door over there and turn to the right. Me office is at the end of the hall. I'll meet you there.
0: Right.
1: Oh, Gertie, you take over the bar. Keep tap on all the drinks. Drink hearty, my boy.
2: Oh, Kelly!
0: Let's see. Yeah.
1: Such a pretty belaying pin. Now, which pocket did you keep the gold in, me bucko?
0: I don't know how long I was out, but when I woke up, I was lying in the bottom of a skiff. I was alone, except for a pudgy, bearded sailor who was rowing us through the dense fog. My hands were tied behind my back, and my feet were roped together. The rocking movement of the small boat didn't help the dull, throbbing pain in my head. So, after considerable effort, I managed to raise up into a sitting position. Oh.
3: So you decided to wake up, huh?
0: Yeah. Hey, where are we going?
3: To that old deep water packet out there.
0: Oh, there. Then what happens?
3: What happens? The captain has a new sailor.
0: A new sailor. You work for Kelly?
3: I work for whoever pays me.

0: How many new sailors have you delivered to the captain tonight?
1: You'll have plenty of mates on board. Don't worry about that.
0: Where's it going?
1: What?
0: The ship. Where's it going?
1: Who knows? It's a packet that carries coal. Who knows? Maybe you go to Puget Sound. That's a lovely trip to Puget Sound.
0: Yeah. Yeah, I bet it is.
1: Yeah, lovely. What's your name?
0: Paladin.
1: Paladin, did you ever work on ships before?
0: No, not that I remember.
1: You would remember.
0: Yeah, I guess I would. Hey, why have you got my hands and my feet tied up like this?
1: Kelly ties you up. I untie you when we get to the ship.
0: Yeah, ropes burning my wrists.
1: What did you say?
0: My wrists. Ropes burning them. Couldn't you just loosen it up a bit?
1: No.
0: Oh, what difference does it make? Just loosen it up a little, huh?
1: No. I untie you when we get to the ship.
0: Burned wrists wouldn't be too good for shoveling coal, would they?
1: Maybe not.
0: Look, I'm not asking you to untie me. Just loosen the rope, will you? Come on, please.
1: Maybe so. I think you're a good fellow. And you've got lots of troubles to come. Yeah, I'll loosen it for you, Paladin.
0: Oh, thanks.
1: Can you turn around?
0: Well, not with my feet tied up, there's not enough room. Couldn't you just sort of reach around?
1: Reach around? Yeah. I think so.
0: Yeah, good. There.
1: Yeah, so. Matt Kelly ties good knots.
0: Yeah, he sure does.
1: Usually I have to cut the ropes, but this one does not seem to be too difficult. Could you move your arm?
0: Here.
1: Yeah, so.
0: Is that better?
1: Yeah, that's better. It's coming. Anyway. Wait! Oh, you dirty black line
0: dog! I'm sorry, old mate. Thanks for untying my hands.
2: Constipation is something people don't talk about much, but it can be a problem for anyone, even doctors. And when constipation occurs, it's interesting to see just what doctors consider important about a laxative they might use or recommend. Well, a majority of the doctors we heard from had this to say.
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0: I took the sailor's knife and cut the rope away from my ankles and rowed back to shore. He was still unconscious when I tied the skiff to the wharf, but he was breathing, and I knew he'd be all right. It was a short walk back to Finn Alley. It must have been after midnight, but the Kelly house was still rolling with the same black-hearted drunks.
4: Oh, come on in, Sonny, and rest it. Oh, hey, you.
0: Surprised, Mr. Kelly?
4: You come back, eh, Paladin?
0: Oh, so you found my credentials in my wallet and remembered my name, huh? Well, I'm flattered, Mr. Kelly.
4: Now, Paladin, I had to do what I did. When I found out who you were, I was afraid you'd come back and kill me.
0: Now I'm back.
4: I'll make everything right with you, and then you go.
0: I'll go when you bring the Chinese girl to me.
4: Forget the Chinese girl. It'd mean nothing but trouble for you.
0: Where is she, Kelly?
4: I don't know. Take me advice, my friend, and forget her.
0: Stop dodging, Kelly. Maybe I should beat it out of you. I owe you a few blows for the one you gave me.
4: Will you keep away?
0: Oh, you put that bottle down and come out from behind the bar.
4: Get out of here!
0: Huh? Hey, your aim was better in the dark. Over that bar, Kelly.
4: You want to fight, Kelly, huh?
0: Who are you? Now, Kelly, the Chinese girl, where is she? Listen, Kelly, where is she?
4: Upstairs, in the last room on the left. The key is in my office. Get her and get out of here. And stay away from my place, Paladin.
0: I'll stay away unless you come poking around my part of town. Someday, San Francisco will blow up your waterfront, Kelly. I hope you and Mammy Kane live long enough to see the flames. Miss Wong was crouched in the corner of the locked room like a frightened animal. When she realized I was the one who entered the room, tears filled her eyes and ran down her cheeks. It was a quiet trip back to the home of her honorable aunt. Everyone was overjoyed, including, of course, Hayboy. She did not come to work at the Carlton the next day. The following morning, I was just leaving my hotel room when there was a knock at the door. Oh, well, good morning, Miss Wong.
5: What? Good morning, Mr. Paladin.
0: Did you have a restful day off yesterday?
5: Oh, yes, sir.
0: Good.
5: Honorable Aunt, so very kind. She served me breakfast in bed, dinner in bed, and supper in bed.
0: And how do you feel today?
5: Oh, happy to be back to work after so much food and so much rest.
0: Oh, well, I hope your appetite returns by this evening.
5: Yes, sir. Oh, how so?
0: I've made some special arrangements for you and Hayboy.
5: Hayboy.
0: I'll be leaving town on a business trip late this afternoon, but you and Hayboy are invited to be my guests for a private dinner here in my room.
5: Oh, with a fireplace?
0: Yes, a fire and everything.
5: Fire. Does Hayboy know this?
0: Nope, not yet.
5: No, well, maybe you wait. We surprise him.
0: Wonderful.
5: Wonderful.
0: Now, the chef has promised to fix you a very special dinner.
5: Oh, I wonder what he will prepare for us.
0: Oh. Filet de bœuf, sauce béarnaise. Côtelette d'agneau, sauce soubise. Escalope de veau à la guenoise. Pomme de terre, maître d'hôtel.
5: Mr. Paladin?
0: Yes?
5: If you know what the chef will prepare, do not tell me. Then Mr. Wong have a surprise.
0: All right. I won't tell you. It'll be a surprise.
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Have Gun, Will Travel. Created by Herb Meadow and Sam Rolfe, is produced and directed in Hollywood by Frank Paris and stars John Daner as Paladin with Ben Wright as Hayboy. Tonight's story was specially written for Have Gun, Will Travel by Mr. Paris. Featured in the cast were Virginia Gregg, Joseph Kearns, Waldo Epperson, and Paddy Gallagher. This is Hugh Douglas inviting you to join us again next week.

0: If you insist on doing this your way, I can't stop you. But if you pull that trigger, neither one of us will get out alive.
1: Have Gun, Will Travel. Starring Mr. John Daner as Paladin. San Francisco, 1875. The Carlton Hotel, headquarters of the man called Paladin.
2: Oh, Mr. Paladin.
0: Well, good morning, hey boy.
2: Oh, I just about to knock on your door.
0: So I see. You can put your fist down now.
2: Oh, yes, sir. Hey, you're leaving?
0: No, just going down to the lobby to pick up some cigars. What did you want? You were going to knock on my door?
2: Oh, yes, sir. I bring a note for you. Here.
0: Yeah, thank you.
2: From lady.
0: From a lady, eh? Let's see now. Dear sir, I am given to understand you are available for hire as the guide and interpreter. If such is the case, kindly present yourself at room 409 this morning at 10 o'clock. Signed, the Honorable Diana Coulter. What do you think of that?
2: I think maybe it's almost 10 o'clock.
0: Now, how did the Honorable Diana Coulter ever get the idea that I was a guide, an interpreter?
2: Could be maybe because I tell her.
0: You told her?
2: Oh, yes, sir.
0: What else did you tell her about me?
2: Oh, I assure her you most excellent man with gunplay. Also, class A, grade number one gentleman.
0: Ah, that was good of you, hey boy.
2: You're most welcome.
0: And you mind explaining why you took it upon yourself to give me these recommendations?
2: Honorable Diana Coulter seemed to need guide. I figure you man for a job. She's a very nice lady.
0: So?
2: Also, she's a very pretty lady.
0: Ooh. Did you say it was almost 10 o'clock, hey boy?
2: Yes, sir.
0: Then I suppose I better go and present myself.
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0: Yes?
1: I'm Paladin. I received your note.
0: Oh, the guide. Come in, please.
1: Thank you.
0: Mr. Paladin, are you familiar with the interior?
1: The interior of what?
0: Well, your own country, naturally. Do you know the territory of Arizona?
1: Yes.
0: Can you guide me to a place called Shiprock?
1: I think so.
0: I've never met a guide yet who admitted ignorance of anything.
1: Then why did you ask?
0: The Oriental boy told me you claim some familiarity with firearms, too.
1: Some.
0: Have you ever seen one of these?
1: Martini.

0: Henry, I didn't know they sold those rifles to civilians.
1: Well, my uncle commands a regiment of Bengal Lancers. He insisted I bring it along to America to defend myself against the savages.
0: Good idea.
1: My brother has a plantation in the vicinity of Shiprock. It's what your people would call a ranch. I'm coming to live with him.
0: May I ask why? That's pretty rough country.
1: Because he is the only immediate relative I have left now. And in England, a spinster of my class doesn't have much choice. But that's neither here nor there, is it? I need a guide. Do you have references?
0: Oh, some people seem to find this adequate.
1: A card. Have gone, will travel. Paladin, the legendary knight of Charlemagne. Well, I suppose you look about as trustworthy as any of your countrymen. You'll do.
0: Thank you.
1: We start tomorrow morning at 6. You will get $2 per day, plus a $5 bonus upon my safe arrival.
0: I don't suppose you could manage to make that just a little more.
1: Sir, I am not accustomed to haggling. How much more?
0: Oh, say $50 a day.
1: It's outrageous. Do you realize that for 2 rupees a day in India, I could hire 2 elephants along with an experienced shikari to take me tiger hunting? $5 a day.
0: Madam, I'm not accustomed to haggling. Make it 40.
1: Oh, I should have listened to my uncle. He warned me all Americans are scoundrels. Well, I dare say you'd be no worse than the next man.
0: As it was, we could have used the 2 elephants. We had 7 pack mules, burdened to a slow walk with the Honorable Diana Coulter's possessions. In turn, I found her exasperating, infuriating, and amusing. But always I had to admire the dignity with which she brought her little bit of England to the wilds of the Arizona Territory. Ooh, Una.
1: Why are you calling a halt, Mr. Paladin?
0: In the spring, the animals need water. We'll fill our canteens, give ourselves 5 minutes.
1: Mr. Paladin.
0: Yes?
1: Your assistance, please. Help me to dismount.
0: Oh, yes. Forgive me. Just a matter of principle, isn't it?
1: I beg your pardon?
0: Nothing.
1: Oh, this is quite nice. I think we'll rest here for an hour. I'd like to bathe.
0: In that water?
1: Certainly, it appears clean. Why not?
0: It's ice cold. It just melted the snow from the top of that mountain.
1: Oh, excellent. Then it will be quite bracing.
0: Well, this is hardly a safe place in which to leave you alone, Miss Coulter.
1: I have my rifle here. Quite convenient, should I need it. You may wait on the other side of that hill until I call you. I trust we understand one another.
0: Well, I don't think we do.
1: What does that mean?
0: From the top of that rise there, I spotted 6 mounted Comanche Indians. Now, they were riding slow, studying the ground for tracks. It looked as though they were wearing war paint.
1: Redskins? Oh, but my good man, don't you realize that running away is bound to make the worst possible impression?
0: Miss Coulter, when Comanches are at war, they're every bit as disagreeable as the tribesmen of India's northwest frontier, or have you forgotten Khyber Pass?
1: Oh, no. Oh, dear, no.
0: And I'll give you 5 minutes.
1: Paladin?
0: What?
1: May I say that thus far, I have been most favorably impressed by the correctness of your behavior.
0: That's nice.
1: Please don't give me cause now to change my opinion of you.
0: I understand. Please feel you can trust me. 5 minutes, bathed and dressed.

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1: Filter Blend is a mighty good reason for you to smoke Winston, because it means tobaccos specially processed for filter smoking. A Winston secret. You get Winston's own pure white modern filter, plus the rich, delightful flavor of fine tobacco.

0: Back on the trail, I kept a sharp watch, and we seemed to have lost the Indians. Still, my uneasiness continued. Several miles further on, I stopped the pack train as I saw a family in a buckboard approach us, the wagon loaded with household goods.
1: Why did you stop?
0: I want to talk to that man.
2: Oh. Howdy.
0: Hello.
2: You figure to have any use for your scalp, turn around and go on back.
0: Comanches?
2: Burned out my neighbors 4 miles back last night. Killed them all. Better take my advice, mister. Turn on back.
0: Now, this lady's brother has a ranch near Shiprock. That's where we're headed.
2: I wouldn't take a step in that direction unless I had a regiment of U.S. cavalry in front of me. No, sirree.
0: This man knows what he's talking about, Miss Coulter.
1: Do you think I could bear not knowing whether my brother's safe or not? We'll continue.
0: But do you realize the danger?
1: We'll continue.
0: All right. Oh, we'll go on. Thanks anyway, mister.
2: Darn fools, you might just as well dig your graves right here. Get up there.
0: We continued on the trail under the hot Arizona sun until nightfall and made camp in a grove of cottonwoods, careful to avoid attracting the attention of the Comanches. Next morning, we started the last day's ride to Shiprock. We pressed the animals and ourselves and reached the ranch at noon. I didn't like the deathly stillness of the place. We dismounted and walked up the path to the house.
1: Quiet, isn't it? Perhaps they're all inside at dinner. Richard? Richard, I'm here. Children?
0: Anybody home? Wait here.
1: Paladin?
0: Don't go in there.
1: Paladin, what?
0: They're dead. All of them.
1: Dead? No. The Redskins.
0: Must have happened all in a moment. They never even had a chance to hide. We have to get out of here fast.
1: Oh, no.
0: Look, those Comanches may be back with the whole tribe.
1: They must be buried.
0: No. There isn't time, not even for that.
1: They will receive a proper burial.
0: Miss Coulter, if we don't leave at once, there are liable to be 6 graves here instead of 4.
1: I will not leave until they are properly buried.
0: All right, Miss Coulter. But we'll have to hurry. The shadows were long in the day as we paid our last respects beside the 4 fresh mounds of earth. The Honorable Diana Coulter was stiffly erect, the rifle that had seen duty with the Bengal Lancers held across her arm. She had not cried out or shed a tear, but her face had hardened into a mask of hatred and single-minded vengefulness.
1: Please continue, Mr. Paladin.
0: We brought nothing into this world, and it is certain we can carry nothing out. The Lord gave... And the...
1: Paladin! I got him. He's dead.
0: Yeah.
1: Paladin, I shot the Redskin. Are you badly hurt?
0: Well, I'm not exactly comfortable with this arrow in my shoulder.
1: Are you able to move?
0: I'd better be. That rifle shot will bring the rest of them down on us. Let's get back to the house.
1: Here, let me help you.
0: Yes. Thank you. Look, if we can make it, there's a trap door I noticed in the main room. Leads to a cellar.
1: Will it be safe?
0: We'll get there and hope.
3: Constipation can be a problem for anyone, even doctors. And when constipation occurs, it's interesting to see just what doctors consider important about a laxative they might use or recommend. Well, a majority of the doctors we heard from had this to say. 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Now, X-Lax has been popular with many doctors and millions of people over the years because chocolated X-Lax is effective. 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And that's why many doctors and millions of people use X-Lax with complete confidence. 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
4: Is X-Lax in your medicine cabinet?
0: When we got into the house, we could hear the Indians approaching on horseback. The trapdoor in the front room led down a ladder to a small hole in the ground. It was cramped and dirty, and the only light came from the cracks in the crude floor overhead. But it was a reasonably safe hiding place. The burning pain from the arrow in my shoulder was almost unbearable.
1: Are you going to be all right?
0: I hope so. I'm afraid I'll have to ask your help.
1: But of course.
0: Here, take this knife.
1: What for?
0: You'll have to relieve me of this arrow.
1: Oh, no.
0: Miss Coulter. Miss Coulter, I don't know just who else to call on right now.
1: But I...
0: There's a chance I may need that shoulder. Go on, take the knife.
1: They're here. Up there in the house.
0: Stop talking. Get that arrow out.
1: It's been quiet up there for some time now. Do you suppose they've gone?
0: No, not far.
1: I've no idea how long we've been down here.
0: It must be almost daylight. I'm going up to have a look around.
1: Careful, your shoulder.
0: That's better. It's better.
1: Well?
0: It's clear. Come on up. Quiet. Here, give me your hand.
1: Oh, the shambles they've made of this place.
0: And this is only the beginning. They'll have it burned to the ground before they're through.
1: But where are they now?
0: They're probably still outside. Let's take a look out the window. All right, now, get down. Keep your head down. Now. Look under those trees. No. Right there by the water pump. Rolled up in their blankets.
1: They must all be asleep.
0: No, there's a sentry. See?
1: Look over there. Our horses along with theirs. Couldn't we make a run for them?
0: We'd never get past that sentry.
1: If we could just reach the horses. May I offer an idea?
0: Go ahead.
1: I suggest we employ a diversionary tactic.
0: A diversionary tactic?
1: I recall that Uncle found the strategy quite successful in his skirmishes with the tribesmen.
0: Now, you be serious, Miss Coulter. Our time is short.
1: I'm quite serious. I would venture to guess they haven't bothered to water our horses.
0: No, I don't think they would, and they haven't had any water since yesterday morning.
1: Then the poor beasts are thirsty. A pail of water placed outside and sloshed around a bit might very well attract at least one of them.
0: Yeah.
1: And if we can draw a horse up close to the window...
0: Well, you'll be gambling on the length of the tether.
1: Of course, it's all a gamble.
0: Wait a minute. The rope may reach if we go to the back of the house.
1: And if we're successful, we fasten a dummy figure to the horse's back.
0: A dummy?
1: Blankets rolled up, anything. It won't matter in this light. Then we send him off at top speed. Now this will draw the sentry's attention, and we can make our run for it unseen in the opposite direction. It will only be a matter of precious minutes, but it could make the difference.
0: And that's a trick you learned from Uncle?
1: He talked a great deal about the regiment. Well, shall we give it a go, Mr. Paladin?
0: We'll give it a go, Miss Coulter. Diana went into the bedroom to get the blankets for the dummy figure, and I found a pail of water in the kitchen. When she was ready, we quietly slipped out the back door, well out of the sentry's watch, and tried to attract our horses with the sloshing sound of water. The tether was long enough to reach, and just as we had hoped, both of our horses came after the water. As they drank, I cut their ropes and we tied the dummy figure onto Diana's horse.
1: Is it fastened securely?
0: Yes. Now you get on my horse. Now, here. I'll help you up. Now, stay here. I'll head your horse toward the sentry, and if we're in luck, it'll stampede their horses. All right, ready?
1: Yes, send him on. Right.
0: Yeah! There. There goes the sentry after him.
1: Quickly, get on. We must hurry.
0: Right.
1: The horses are stampeding. Uncle knew what he was about, all right. Ready, Mr. Paladin?
0: Ready, Miss Calder.

0: Yes?
1: Mr. Farletta.
0: Oh, Miss Wong, come in.
1: Your pretty flowers you order for pretty lady.
0: Fine, just put them down over there.
1: Hey, boy, safe for me to tell you. Carriage is ready. Waiting outside.
0: Oh, I guess I'll just go and see if the pretty lady is ready.
1: Oh, Mr. Farletta.
0: Yes?
1: You're pretty tonight.
0: Oh,
1: cape, a top hat, white gloves.
0: Thank you, Miss Wong. I intend to really do justice to my position as a guide when I show San Francisco to Miss Coulter tonight.
1: I just come from the Honorable Diana Coulter room. Oh, she lovely, too.
0: Well, you've seen her, then.
1: Yes,
0: Miss Wong.
1: Oh, yes, sir.
0: I suppose, as ladies do, she had her wrap laid out and her bag and her scarf.
1: Oh, yes, sir.
0: Yes. Well, tell me, did you see anything of a Martini Henry?
1: A Martini Henry?
0: That's a rifle.
1: Oh, no.
0: Good.
1: Good.
0: Then I guess we're ready to go.
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3: Why, no. Is it new? What does it do?
2: Well, this is off the record. Just between us boys, your automatic transmission, does it ever make a noise?
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Have Gun, Will Travel. 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Tonight's story was written by Simon Winselberg and adapted for radio by Ann Dowd. Featured in the cast were Ben Wright as Hayboy, Virginia Gregg as Miss Wong, and Virginia Christine as Diana Coulter. This is Hugh Douglas inviting you to join us again next week when CBS Radio presents Have Gun, Will Travel.

0: You say there are demons and spirits in your mine, 1,200 feet below the surface of the earth. For this much money, I'd like to see them.
1: Have Gun, Will Travel. Starring Mr. John Daner as Paladin. San Francisco, 1875. The Carlton Hotel, headquarters of the man called Paladin.
2: You frightened, Miss Wong.
3: Quick, you come here in the room.
2: Why are you so sneaky?
3: It's matter of great, great secret.
2: Does Mr. Paladin wish to see me?
3: No, he already left early this morning. Quick, you come inside.
2: Oh, lady in charge, tell Miss Wong to hurry this morning. Many room to make ready for new guests.
3: Come on in. Matter of great importance will take only 1 minute of precious time.
2: Oh, precious time.
3: Look.
2: Oh, papers with much American writing. That's all?
3: Papers belong to Hey Boy. We'll make him very rich Chinese.
2: Oh, what's all?
3: Our American writing say Hey Boy own 2 share of stock in silver mine. Worth very much money. In few months may be worth $100.
2: Oh, papers such as these very expensive to buy?
3: Oh, no. Our Mr. Paladin may gift it to Hey Boy.
2: Gift?
3: Mm-hmm. Very important man who is owner of mine give Mr. Paladin 50 shares of stock for do special job.
2: Mr. Paladin.
3: Mr. Paladin leave this morning to go to silver mine in Virginia City. And before he leave, he give me 2 share of same stock. He's good?
2: He's good. Mr. Paladin, very generous.
3: Oh, yes. I keep stock papers locked in special drawer here in Mr. Paladin's room. It's big secret.
2: Why you tell Miss Wong big secret?
3: Someday when stock worth much money, Hey Boy, share with Missy Wong?
2: You mean Hey Boy and Miss Wong?
3: Maybe yes?
2: Yes, maybe.
3: Get dog.
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1: Samuel T. Curry owned two of the largest silver-producing mines in the Comstock Lode. He had hired me to help him solve what he called a peculiar puzzle. I knew nothing of the details, but accepted the job on the strength of a generous fee and the chance to visit Nevada's mushrooming metropolis, Virginia City. It was almost sundown when I boarded Mr. Curry's private car in Reno on the Virginia and Truckee Railroad. His canary-colored coach was lavishly furnished with thick, bright carpeting, drawn silk shades, a crystal chandelier, and even a marble bathtub. Mr. Curry, his wife, and I enjoyed a festive dinner of quail and champagne as the train rounded the many curves on the crookedest rail line in the world.
2: Won't you have some more champagne, Mr. Paladin?
1: Oh, no thanks, ma'am. I'm afraid I'm not much for drinking champagne.
3: Yeah, would you like some straight whiskey, Paladin? Irish?
1: Oh, that sounds mighty good, Mr. Curry. If you're going to have some, I'll join you.
3: It's right over here in the cabinet.
2: Oh, I just love champagne. Mr. Curry imported this specially for me. It came on a ship all the way from France around Cape Horn. Cases of it just for me.
1: Oh, well, that was very nice of him, Mrs. Curry.
2: Oh, he's good to me, all right. Lets me have everything I want, except what I want most.
3: Now, Emma.
2: He won't let me go and live in Paris like Mary Bowers does. She has a big home over there and everything. The toast of the continent.
3: Now, Emma. Mr. Paladin ain't interested in our little family squabbles. Him and me has got some important talking to do.
2: Now, I know what you're going to talk about. Ghosts. Do you believe in ghosts, Mr. Paladin?
1: No, ma'am, I don't.
2: Well, that's too bad. You're such a handsome man, too.
1: Oh, well, I know a lot of people who do believe in ghosts.
2: But so. Mr. Curry doesn't either. Looks like you hired the right man, Sam.
3: Yeah. Now, why don't you go in the bedroom and take a nap, Emma? You'll feel better when we get to Virginia City.
2: I feel fine. I'm going to have another glass of champagne.
3: Len, would you be so kind as to sit in that chair over there and read a book or something so as we can talk alone?
2: Oh, all right. Always talking business. Everywhere we go, always business.
1: Well, what's this about ghosts, Mr. Curry?
3: Well, it all started about a month ago, after the big fire in my Consolidated Nevada mine. You hear about that?
1: No, I didn't.
3: It was a big one. We lost 45 men.
1: 45? Well, that's terrible. How'd the fire start?
3: We don't know for sure. Probably one of the men left a candle stuck against a timber. Now, you've seen big fires on the surface of the earth, ain't you? I mean, big ones?
1: Yeah.
3: Then you know how frightful they can be. But a fire hundreds, thousands of feet below the earth in a mine, that's a terrible, terrible beyond words.
1: Well, I can well imagine.
3: Well, sir, it was a lucky thing we were changing shifts about the time it broke out, or we'd have lost more men than we did. I was down in San Francisco at the time. When I got up here, it was all over. Now, what are you laughing at, Emma?
2: Celebrated jumping frog in Calaveras County. Oh, that Mark Twain sure is a funny man.
3: Have a cigar, Paladin.
1: Oh, thank you. I suppose the ghosts you mentioned came after the fire.
3: Yeah, but not at first. After a few days, we got some of the men to go back to work. Cleared out the charred wood, retimbered most of the drifts and crosscuts. But then a peculiar thing happened. The men started complaining of ghosts.
1: What did these ghosts look like, Mr. Curry?
3: Oh, they never actually saw one, I guess, but the men said they heard somebody groaning and laughing. Sometimes all their candles would go out at once.
1: Well, a sudden wind blast could cause that.
3: Why, sure, but then one man said he felt somebody's hands around his neck. All kinds of crazy things. I just can't pay men enough money to go down and work in that mine.
1: I presume then, Mr. Curry, that you've hired me to...

0: look into this ghost business.
1: Well, if you're willing to do it and you clear this mess up for me, I'll pay you with 50 more shares of stock in Consolidated Nevada.
0: Now, how much do you think your stock will be worth when you get the mine working again?
1: I want to tell you something, Paladin. Only three people know about this. Emma, her brother Dan, he's my superintendent, and myself. Before that fire broke out, our main shaft had reached the 1,200-foot level. As soon as the men had cut adrift at that level, Dan and me went down to get some ore samples. I think we tapped the biggest bonanza ever found under Sun Mountain. The highest assay says it's worth 600 a ton.
0: Wow. No wonder you want to get the men back in the mine.
2: Sam, did you know that Mark Twain used to live in Virginia City? Except his name was Sam Clemens then.
1: Yes, Emma. Paladin, when we start taking that ore up to the surface, your stock may be worth 500 a share. Are you willing?
0: Mr. Curry, you just bought yourself a ghost chaser.

0: that comes from Filter Blend.
1: Filter Blend is a mighty good reason for you to smoke Winston, because it means tobaccos specially processed for filter smoking. A Winston secret. You get Winston's own pure white modern filter, plus the rich, delightful flavor of fine tobacco.

0: That night, I was the guest of Mr. and Mrs. Curry in their palatial Virginia City home. The next morning, we took a carriage to the Consolidated Nevada Mine, located in the northeastern part of the city where most of the larger mines are found. Their main buildings resting above the richest silver deposits in the world. In the superintendent's office, I met Mr. Curry's brother-in-law, Dan Castleberry, who said that he would accompany me into the mine. We boarded the hoisting cage, and the engineer lowered us down into the main shaft.
1: Did you ever go down a mine before, Mr. Fallon?
0: No, not one this large.
1: We got 12 different levels in the Consolidated, 100 feet apart. The Humboldt mine next to ours has 14 levels.
0: Yeah. You know, if you could hoist this mine out of the ground and stand it on the surface, it'd make quite a tall building, wouldn't it?
1: It'd be the tallest I've ever seen.
0: Are there any men working down here today?
1: No, sir, not this morning. We only have 12 men brave enough to work for us at all. They come on in the afternoon.
0: Can't get much work done in a mine this size with just 12 men.
1: Just a little maintenance on the timber is all. We used to carry 300 men a day. Regular ghost town down here now, though. With real ghosts, too.
0: Have you come across any?
1: I've heard them. You'll hear them, too. Which level you want to stop at first?
0: Well, how about where the big fire started?
1: That'd be the next stop, 700-foot level.

0: This is it. They keep your lantern high, you can see better.
1: Hey. Big tunnel.
0: Yeah, this drift's about 8 feet high.
1: These charred beams are sagging quite a bit.
0: They need replacing. When you don't keep the timbers up, the pressure of the earth puts a lot of strain on them. Don't hurt, though. You get a lot of warning from a cave-in.
1: Yeah. What's that noise?
0: Look down at your feet.
1: Rats.
0: Best friend of mine I ever had. See that one cock his head up to you? They think we brought him something to eat.
1: And where do they get food down here?
0: Mostly scraps from lunch pails.
1: Oh.
0: Pickin's been kind of lean lately, though. Some of these little buggers are regular pets. They're real help to us when it's about to be a cave-in. They give us plenty of notice.
1: How's that?
0: Oh, the way they scamper about, uneasy-like, looking for a place to hide. There's a crosscut up ahead. You want to walk through there, look around?
1: Well, how far does this main drift go back?
0: About 20-odd yards or so. Comes to a dead end. On the other side of the wall is the Humboldt mine.
1: Hey, listen.
0: The last one.
1: They're hoisting the cage up.
0: Somebody's signal engineer from down here.
1: And we're not alone. Somebody else is down here with us.
0: It can't be, Paladin. There's only one entrance, the main shaft. And we're the only ones to come down since yesterday afternoon.
1: Quiet. Listen.
0: There they go.
1: Sounds like it's coming through that crosscut. Let's go.
0: Wait a minute, Paladin. If we go through there and our lanterns get blown out, we'll never find our way back. There ain't no telling what'll happen.
1: It won't be any safer here. Are you coming with me?
0: I ain't staying here alone.
1: All right, come on. Wait a minute.
0: They stopped.
1: Yeah. All right. Come out. Show your faces. How you doing, Dan?
2: Well, if you ain't busy, give me a hand.
1: I'm with you.
2: It's about, I can't see what I'm doing.
1: I got him. All right, see if you can find the lanterns. Then we'll get these ghosts up to the surface and find out who they are.

0: Lately, we've been hearing a lot of talk about the new THI. THI stands for Temperature Humidity Index. It's a new wrinkle from the Weather Bureau. Here at CBS Radio, we have an LI, Laughter Index. The LI is at its peak every weekday evening in a great hour of comedy entertainment that reaches you right here on this station. Among the headliners on our LI are those veteran chortle champions, Amos and Andy. Every evening, Monday through Friday, hear Amos, Andy, the Kingfish, and all the other wonderful characters that people the Amos and Andy Music Hall. There's another Andy in CBS Radio's Laughter Index, Andy Griffith, star of the Broadway musical hit Destry Rides Again. On CBS Radio, Andy Griffith rides again and again over the strange doings of his fellow man in mischievously droll fashion. And rounding out the Amos and Andy Music Hall and Andy Griffith, laugh to the antics of Burns and Allen and Bob and Ray. You'll find them all on Evening Comedy Time, keeping CBS Radio's Laughter Index high as a dizzy kite.
1: Dan found the lanterns and we made our way back to the main shaft. He carried the limp form of the man I had tussled with, and I forced the other one along with a hammer lock. The engineer had lowered the cage back to our level after he had found it empty on the false alarm hoist. On our signal, he brought us up to the sunlight and fresh air. Mr. Curry was still in the office when we got back. All right, you get on in there.
2: Who are these men, Paladin?
1: Your ghosts, Mr. Curry. Throw him over on the bunk, Dan. Looks like he'll be out for a while.
3: Yeah.
1: As for you, have a seat in that chair. Mr. Curry, ever see this man before?
2: Yeah. No, I don't think so.
1: Have you, Dan?
3: No, they never worked for us.
2: Now, where'd you find them?
1: In the mine, yelling like banshees. Dan and I followed their voices and they jumped us.
2: Huh. Now, what's your name?
1: Speak up, mister. I'll work you over like I did your partner.
3: You
1: hurt Mr. Curry. Now, what's your name?
3: Don't matter.
1: How did you get in the mine? Who sent you down there?
3: No, I can't tell. They'll kill me.
1: They won't get a chance. I'll do it for them.
3: All right. I'll tell you.
1: All right. Now, who did it?
3: The Humboldt mine. I'll work for them.
2: How'd you get over here?
3: Weeks ago, we drilled through your site at the 1,200-foot level. Mr. Belzer, the owner, came down and said he was going to look around. He waited till everything was quiet and went over. I guess he found you had a rich vein, because he took some samples. Then he had the connecting hole caved in with dynamite.
2: Yeah, I think I know the rest. That darn fool Belcher started the fire, too.
3: No, sir, Mr. Curry. We didn't start the fire. That's something that just happened. But after it was all over, we drilled through one of the upper levels and started our ghosting. Mr. Belcher had us do that. I guess it seemed to fit in after all those men were killed in the fire.
2: Yeah, Belcher knew I had a bonanza, so if he scared all my men off, he could take what he wanted. That cheating, fuzzy snake. I'll sue him for every penny he's got.
1: What do you want done with these men, Mr. Curry?
2: Send them back to Belcher.
3: No, no. Don't do that. He'll kill me, sure.
2: All right, I don't care. Turn them loose. I got no use for them. It's Belcher I'm going after. Now, right now, I'm going down to San Francisco and get my lawyer started on this. You care to go with me, Paladin?
1: I'd like that very much.
2: Oh, I almost forgot. Mrs. Curry told me to invite you to the big railroad ball tomorrow night here in Virginia City. Maybe you'd rather stay over for that.
1: Well, if it's all the same to you, Mr. Curry, I'd just as soon head back to San Francisco.
2: Yeah, I don't say as I blame you. Oh, by the way, since Emma will be staying here, I'll see to it that we get steak on that train instead of that quail. And plenty of Irish whiskey.
1: Now, that's one trip I'm going to look forward to, Mr. Curry.

0: Oh, Mr. Paladin, welcome home.
1: Thank you, hey boy.
0: You leave the bags outside?
1: In the court. Will you get them for me, please?
0: Yes, sir. Oh, Mr. Paladin.
1: Yes?
0: Did you see silver mine in Virginia City? The one which belonged with stock papers?
1: The Consolidated Nevada? Yes, I did.
0: Oh, what you think? We making lots of money?
1: Well, we'll have to wait and see, hey boy. It could be in a month or so that your two shares, will be worth $1,000.
0: $1,000. $1,000. Oh, Missy Wong going to be very happy when hey boy become rich.
1: $1,000. Oh, hey boy.
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Have Gun, Will Travel. 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Tonight's story was specially written for Have Gun, Will Travel by Mr. Paris. Featured in the cast were Bart Robinson, Harry Bartell, James Nusser, and Helen Klebe. 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

0: There's a thin line between love and hate. You've crossed that line. And neither my gun nor your money will ever bring you back.
1: Have Gun, Will Travel. Starring Mr. John Daner as Paladin. San Francisco, 1875. The Carlton Hotel, headquarters of a man called Paladin.
0: Hey, boy, would it be too much trouble if you helped me pack this suitcase?
2: Oh, so sorry, Mr. Paladin. Morning paper have very interesting news items.
0: What time did you say the train leaves?
2: 10:30.
0: It's 40 minutes. We better hurry.
2: Dakota Territory, big place, bigger San Francisco?
0: Much bigger in size, but maybe not as many people.
2: Oh, news item in paper say San Francisco have 190,000 people. Hee! No wonder omnibus so crowded each morning when hey boy come to work.
0: Let's see. Sure.
2: Another item say we soon have omnibus without horses. How are they going to pull omnibus without horses, Mr. Paladin?
0: By cable. Oh? They've already proved that it can be done.
2: Cable? How?
0: Oh, some way they put the cable underground. They're called cable cars.
2: Oh, I think best maybe I ride omnibus with horses. Maybe cable break.
0: We'll see.
2: Who's this Holly Ballin you go to see in Dakota Territory?
0: I've never met her, but according to the letter I got from her, she should be a very interesting woman.
2: Oh, how so?
0: She's offering me $2,000.
2: Yee! What does she want you to do for that much money?
0: I don't know yet, but I think it'll be worth the trip just to find out. There. You ready to go?
2: Oh, Isa. Guys, we'll be waiting for you.
0: And thanks for helping me pack, hey boy.
2: Pack? Oh, Isa. Always happy to be of service, Mr. Paladin.
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0: The Cheyenne Deadwood stage took me to the Black Hills, a proud island of mountains rising out of the rugged plains in Dakota Territory. Slim ponderosa pines covered the slopes, their tips piercing the sky, and at their base, grizzled miners stooped over sluice boxes, straightened their backs and waved their hats as we rode up the gulch to Deadwood City. When we arrived, I registered at the Grand Central Hotel. The desk clerk told me that I would find Holly Bannon at the Redbird Saloon. It was early evening when I walked into the saloon, but from the looks of the lager beer glasses crowding the bar, it was going to be a big night. When I told the barkeep I was looking for Holly Bannon, he pointed to a lavishly dressed woman who was sitting at a table alone. I joined her.
3: Glad you could come, Paladin.
0: Well, your letter aroused my curiosity.
3: Funny how you picture a person in your mind before you see them. They're always different.
0: I've had the same experience.
3: You're disappointed this time, aren't you?
0: What makes you think that?
3: Your eyes tell me. They're warm, but not for me.
0: Don't always judge a man by the look in his eyes, Miss Bannon.
3: Holly, call me Holly.
0: If I knew more about you, maybe you'd find a different look.
3: There's not much to know. I'm a dealer at the faro table every night. You can always find me here or in my hotel room.
0: Or shopping for expensive clothes.
3: Dealers make good money at the Redbird.
0: That answers one of my questions.
3: Oh, what's that?
0: How you could afford to pay me $2,000. Now,
4: What's the answer to the other question?
3: What, the reason I hired you?
4: Yeah.
3: Paladin, there's a man coming over to our table. I don't want anyone to know why you're here.
5: I thought you were going to be waiting for me alone, Holly.
3: Why, Doss, I didn't know you were coming in tonight.
5: You forgot. I told you last night I was going to be here. Why are you drinking with this man?
3: Well, where's your manners, Doss? No harm in having a drink with a handsome gentleman who just arrived in
5: town.
3: I'll
5: buy your drinks for you. Now move on, mister. There's other ladies here that ain't spoke for.
4: I'm not interested in other ladies at the moment.
3: Don't be so jealous, Doss. We're just having a friendly chat.
5: Your friendly chat is over, mister.
3: You talk like you think you're a big man, Doss.
4: Miss Bannon and I were having a private talk, and we're going to finish it.
5: There won't be any need to, mister.
3: Doss, why'd you hit him?
5: Mess around with my gal. I'll show you, mister.
3: You're as good as they say you are, Paladin. Seems like I contacted the right man.
4: I think we better forget about our business deal, Miss Bannon.
3: Why?
4: Because of what happened just now. You were the cause of this fight.
3: I don't know what you mean.
4: Then I don't think I should bother explain it to you.
3: Mr. Paladin, wait. Wait, Mr. Paladin, wait. If I did cause the fight, I'm sorry. It's just that Doss is so jealous, and I can't help but tease him about it. Please don't leave. I brought you here to help me, and I need you. Real bad.
4: For what?
3: To save my life.
4: Why do you think your life is in danger?
3: Walk with me to the hotel. We can talk there. Someone may hear us standing out here.
4: All right. Who's this? This Doss?
3: I met him in Belforche last month. I worked up there for a week. They were expecting a lot of cowboys from the Texas Trail. He was one of them. Took a fancy to me and followed me back to Deadwood. Says he's going to stay through the winter. He's got gold fever.
4: And the holly fever?
3: Huh? Oh. Yes. I suppose you could call it that.
4: You don't think much of him, do you?
3: Why would you say that?
4: You left him lying on the floor back there.
3: Oh, well. Doss can take care of himself. Besides, I had to stop you from leaving.
4: Miss Bannon? What happened?
3: I must have caught my shoe on that step.
4: Are you hurt?
3: My ankle feels twisted.
4: Do you think you can stand up?
3: I don't know. I'll try.
4: Oh, here, let me help you.
3: Thank you. I can't put any weight on that foot.
4: Maybe I better carry you to the hotel.
3: Yes, I think you'd better.
4: Right. There. And I hope it isn't broken.
3: Do you think it might be?
4: Could happen that way. How does it feel?
3: Broken. Oh, you've got big arms, Paladin. I like men with big arms.

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1: Filter Blend is a mighty good reason for you to smoke Winston, because it means tobaccos specially processed for filter smoking. A Winston secret. 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

0: I carried Holly to her room. It was on the second floor of the same hotel where I was staying. I bandaged her ankle and we decided it was not broken, just a bad sprain. She made herself comfortable on the bed.
1: Why don't you pour us a drink, Paladin?
0: Yeah, I could use one. You'll have to stay off that ankle for a couple of days.

0: Why would he want to kill you?
1: He's crazy. Crazy as a loco, Weed. I left him 3 months ago, and he's been begging me to come back to him ever since. I won't. He knows it. He's terribly jealous. He comes into town every now and then. He gets drunk. He tried to shoot me 4 different times.
0: Have you told the sheriff?
1: There's a sheriff in this town. I don't know it.
0: How does your friend Doss feel about this?
1: Oh, Doss doesn't know about it. He couldn't help me anyway. All he knows how to do is fight with his fists. I doubt if Doss would know how to use a gun.
0: Why don't you leave town?
1: Why should I do that? I make money here. Lots of money. They use gold dust for chips in this town, Paladin. These fingernails scrape up more gold in a week than most of those miners do in a month. Enough gold to afford to pay you $2,000 to kill my husband.
0: I'm afraid I'll have to turn your offer down.
1: How much more money do you want?
0: It isn't the money. I don't go around shooting men just because their wives want to get rid of them.
1: But he's been trying to kill me.
0: I don't think you've been telling me the truth.
1: Why? Why wouldn't I be? That's a terrible thing to say.
0: You were lying to me. Miss Bannon, you get someone else to do your killing.
1: You. You. Get out of here!
0: You could cut somebody that way.
1: Paladin! What was that? Paladin, are you hurt?
0: No. No. No, I dropped to the floor, so he'd think I was hit.
1: Jed. That's who it was. It was Jed. He thought it was me coming out that door.
0: It's more likely your friend Doss.
1: Doss doesn't carry a gun. It was Jed Bannon. You see, that's proof. I wasn't lying.
0: Whoever it was, I'll find him. Holly told me that Jed Bannon lived on a small ranch about 3 miles north of Deadwood. I knew I'd have to look him up just to make sure he wasn't the one who tried to kill me. She warned me that he was a smooth talker and a very dangerous man. She also warned me many times over that I should shoot him on sight before he had a chance to get me. The next morning, I took a ride out to his place. Ooh. Ooh.
2: Howdy.
0: You Jed Bannon?
2: Yeah, that's right. What can I do for you, mister?
0: I want to talk to you about Holly.
2: Well, come on in the house. We'll brew up some coffee.
0: No need for you to do that. We can talk out here.
2: I was just going to take some time out for coffee anyway. You might as well join me.
0: All right.
2: I've been cutting firewood since daybreak. Gets mighty tiresome after a while. What's your name?
0: Paladin.
2: You live in Deadwood?
0: No.
2: Come on in. Just make yourself to home. Take a chair at the table if you like.
0: Thanks.
2: It looks like the coffee's still hot enough. My wife rode over to the neighbors. She'll be disappointed she didn't get to see you. Always likes to visit with new folks.
0: Your wife?
2: Yeah.
0: Holly didn't tell me you were married again.
2: Oh, yeah. After we got unhitched, I married the sweetest little woman you could ever meet. There you are. Indian girl. Real pretty, too.
0: Were you in town last night?
2: Nope. I haven't anything left in Deadwood. I only go there when I have to pick up victuals, but never after sundown.
0: Someone tried to kill me last night. Holly says it was you.
2: Figures. And she sent you out here to kill me.
0: Says you've been threatening her life.
2: You're not the first man she's told that to. She won't be happy till I'm dead.
0: You must have hurt her real bad.
2: Not on purpose. I blame myself in many ways. But what's done is done. See, Holly and I knew each other years ago back in Illinois. We wanted to get married, but there was one thing held us back. She'd already been promised to someone else, and he wouldn't give her up. She said the only chance we had ever to be together was to run away. So we did.
0: And came out here?
2: Yeah. Mm-hmm. Later on, she told me she'd killed her fiancé. Said she'd done it for me to prove how much she loved me. Just so as we could be together. And that started a sore in our marriage that just never healed. She didn't have to kill.

0: kill him. Finally, I left her, and she's been trying to get back at me ever since.
1: Why would you tell this to me?
0: Oh, I don't know. You look like you might have an interest in Holly. If you did, you might be able to help her.
1: I don't think anyone will ever be able to do that, Mr. Bannon.
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1: It was a slow ride back to Deadwood. I took the horse I had rented to the livery stable and walked over to the hotel. Holly was in her room, sitting up in the bed, nursing her sprained ankle.
5: You killed him, didn't you?
1: No.
5: Why not?
1: He wasn't the man who was in the hall last night.
5: You let him smooth talk you right out of it, didn't you?
1: No, Holly, Jed doesn't bother with smooth talk.
5: Did you see that Indian woman he's keeping out there?
1: It was Doss who shot at me last night. I almost believed you, Holly, when you said that he didn't know how to use a gun. But there never was a cowpuncher yet who came up with a trail herd who didn't know how to handle a gun.
5: He never wears one.
1: That doesn't mean he wouldn't.
5: Doss!
6: I followed your boyfriend up here from the livery stable.
5: What do you mean, bursting into my room like this?
1: I see you're wearing guns today, Doss.
6: You're seeing real good.
5: I don't want any shooting in my room.
6: Won't hurt your room, Holly. Everything else has gone on in here between you two. We might as well add a few gunshots.
1: You were pretty free with your gun last night outside that door.
6: My aim is a lot better today. When you drop to the floor this time, it's going to be for good.
5: You think we've been lovebirding it, don't you, Doss? Well, you're wrong.
6: I don't think your way anymore, Holly. But it doesn't matter about him and you one way or the other. I come to find out last night after our little fight that you've been sorting with a few other fellas around Deadwood. So I can settle two marks today, one for the sorting and one for the fight.
5: You're not going to kill me, Doss. Him, maybe, but not me.
6: You too, Holly.
1: Holly. Holly.
5: Oh, it burns. Can you stop the burning?
1: I'll get a doctor.
5: No. No, don't leave me alone. Please, don't leave me alone. Bowden, are you all right?
1: Yes.
5: Is he dead?
1: Yes, he's dead.
5: Oh, you killed the wrong man. I wanted you to kill Jed. Doss was all right. He'd get jealous, but he didn't mean anything to me. Jed's the only man I ever cared about. I loved him so much, I even killed a man for him. And he left me. He left me. Oh, Jed. Jed.

0: Oh, good morning, Mr. Paladin.
1: Hello, hey boy. Come in.
0: Oh, Miss Wong says she see you arrive this morning. You have a nice trip?
1: No.
0: Oh, too bad. You collect $2,000?
1: No, I didn't.
0: Oh. Oh, Mr. Paladin shouldn't feel bad. We'll make much money on other trip.
1: Well, the money didn't matter.
0: Hey, this Holly Bannon you go to see. Nice lady?
1: Well, I think she must have been at one time. But she filled her heart with too much love for one man.
0: Oh, can be very bad.
1: Yeah. It destroyed her.
0: Oh, very bad. It's almost time for lunch. You want food brought to room?
1: No, I think I'll go down to the dining room.
0: Oh, it's a very good idea. Interesting young lady registered at hotel while you were away. Maybe she'll be there too.
1: Oh, how interesting is this young lady, hey boy?
0: Oh, you see. Who? Hey boy, leave now. Go down to reserve Mr. Paladin good table.
1: Nah, not too close, hey boy. I've been away a long time.

Have Gun, Will Travel. Created by Herb Meadow and Sam Rolfe, is produced and directed in Hollywood by Frank Paris and stars John Daner as Paladin with Ben Wright as Hayboy. Tonight's story was specially written for Have Gun, Will Travel by Mr. Paris. Featured in the cast were Virginia Gregg, Richard Perkins, and Jack Moyles. 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

0: have gun, will travel. Starring Mr. John Daner as Paladin. San Francisco, 1875. The Carlton Hotel, headquarters of the man called Paladin.
1: Mr. Paladin! Mr. Paladin!
2: Over here, hey boy.
1: Oh, I did not know you would be standing at bar. Hey boy, think you'd be sitting at table with young lady.
2: The young lady hasn't arrived yet.
1: Very good. Gentleman wishes to speak with you on matter of urgent business.
2: Hey boy, I don't want to discuss any business tonight. My plans have been made for this evening, and they do not include any business discussion.
1: Oh, yes, sir. Since the young lady not yet arrived, perhaps you can spend a few moments with the gentleman? He give Hey Boy a very big tip.
2: You're a conniver, Hey Boy.
1: Conniver?
2: Never mind. Tell him to come over.
1: Oh, yes, sir. Thank you very much, Mr. Paladin. Conniver? I wonder what that means.
3: Mr. Paladin.
2: Yes?
3: The Chinese boy said you'd see me. My name is Thomas McElrath.
2: How do you do, Mr. McElrath? Why don't we sit at the table over there?
3: Oh, of course.
2: There, this all right for you?
3: Yes, fine, thank you.
2: Good.
3: Well, I've heard a great deal about you, Mr. Paladin. How you travel all over the...
2: Excuse me, Mr. McElrath, but since I have a previous engagement, perhaps you'd better get right to the point.
3: Oh, of course. I'm the vice president of Pacific Savings Bank. My company wishes to hire you to guard a special shipment of gold to Los Angeles.
2: How much gold?
3: Well, I cannot disclose the amount until you've consented to accept the job.
2: I understand. But how are you sending it?
3: By stage to the Berry and Wellman Bank in Los Angeles. What with the wildcat speculation in Comstock silver, the banks in Los Angeles have been affected drastically. So Mr. Berry has asked Mr. Hudson, the president of our bank, for a loan, and since Mr. Hudson is a very good friend of Mr. Wellman, who is in Europe at the present time, he has decided to make the loan to Mr. Berry as, more of a gesture to Mr. Wellman than anything else, so that the bank may endure the panic. Do I make myself clear?
2: Well, I understand that you're sending the money by stage, and you want me to go along to see that it gets to Mr. Berry safely.
3: Precisely. Would it be worth $500 to you?
2: Well, that sounds like a reasonable figure. When does the stage leave?
3: Tomorrow morning, 9:00.
2: All right, Mr. McElrath, I accept your offer. I'll meet you at the stage office tomorrow morning.
3: I must warn you, Mr. Paladin. The shipment will consist of $50,000 in gold.
2: That's a lot of money.
3: And it could be a very dangerous trip.
2: They all are, Mr. McElrath.
3: Oh? And are they exciting, Mr. Paladin?
2: Not as exciting as spending an evening in San Francisco with an exotic young lady. Oh, if you'll excuse me, she just walked in.
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2: The next morning, Mr. McElrath met me at the stage office. He told me there had recently been many stage robberies in Southern California, but the bandidos under Cleovaro Martinez. The bank's plan in this all-important shipment of $50,000 was to put the money in a valise and hide it among the suitcases. The stage would go unguarded except for myself, posing as an unaware passenger, hoping that if we were stopped, Martinez would not notice the hidden valise. Traveling with me on the stage was a young lady named Laura Berry, who I learned was the daughter of the man I was to meet in Los Angeles.
4: Do you think we'll ever get there, Mr. Paladin?
2: It won't be too long now. We'll be in San Fernando in another hour.
4: Oh, I'm starved. I do hope the driver stops there long enough for some breakfast.
2: I think we can persuade him to do that.
4: Won't Father be surprised?
2: Yes. I'm sure he'll be pleased to have you home again.
4: Oh, he'll be furious at first. I can hear him now. To think that his daughter would leave college and come home on the stage alone, all the way from San Francisco. He won't be convinced when I tell him I was perfectly safe and there was a very nice gentleman traveling with me.
2: I haven't mentioned this to you, Miss Berry, but I have some business with your father, and I'll be seeing him when we arrive.
4: Wonderful. Then, will you assure him that everything was all right?
2: Why, of course I will.
4: Besides, he really needs me. When he wrote how much trouble he was having at the bank and how difficult it was to keep the doors open, well, I just couldn't sit up there and spend his money for school expenses. He'll need that money. And he needs me to keep house for him and see that he gets 3 good meals a day.
2: You're a very considerate daughter.
4: I hope he thinks so.
2: What?
4: What's that?
2: Gunshots. Looks like we're going to have some trouble.
4: What do you mean?
2: There's some men riding toward us. There, see them?
4: Yes. Well, what do they do?
2: They're stopping the stage. Maybe Martinez.
4: Martinez, the outlaw?
2: Yes.
4: I've heard of him. Well, they may kill us.
2: Now, you try to be calm.
4: Well, is there anything you can do to stop them?
2: Against Martinez and his bandidos? Not without endangering our lives, Miss Berry.
5: Joe! Inside the coach! Come on!
2: Now, Miss Berry, you do exactly as they say.
4: Mr. Pelleton.
5: Senorita, outside. Animes, eh?
2: Here. I'll give you a hand.
4: Thank you.
5: Ay, caballero, help the pretty senorita. Bueno, está bien. Walk over there. There, in front of the horses.
2: Come on.
5: Enough! Now keep your hands above your head. The men like to pull the trigger. Driver! Get the gold and throw it to the ground.
6: We don't have any gold this trip.
5: But don't play games with Martinez.
6: I tell you, we're not carrying any gold.
5: Senor, it is in the valise among the baggages.
6: I don't know what you're talking about.
5: Martinez doesn't have much patience today, senor driver.
4: He shot the driver.
2: Keep quiet.
5: Hey, senor, you.
2: Yes?
5: You get the gold for Martinez.
2: All right.

0: Gracias. And now you come down and stand by the señorita again.
1: I didn't know we were carrying gold.
2: I was supposed to deliver that money to your father's bank.
1: Oh, no. Well, isn't there some way we can stop them?
2: The only thing we can do now is keep quiet.
0: We will take the horses from your stage. You will have no use for them since you'll be walking the rest of your trip. Start walking! El pueblo de San Fernando está 10 millas al otro lado de aquella loma.
1: What did he say?
2: San Fernando is over that hill. 10 miles away.
1: Do you mean we'll have to walk 10 miles?
2: It looks that way, Miss Berry.
3: Winston tastes good like a cigarette should, because

0: comes from Filter Blend.
1: Filter Blend is a mighty good reason for you to smoke Winston, because it means tobaccos specially processed for filter smoking. A Winston secret. You get Winston's own pure white modern filter, plus the rich, delightful flavor of fine tobacco.

0: Every precaution had been taken, but somehow Martinez had known that our stage was carrying the gold shipment. I had failed to stop him. My job would not be complete until I had retrieved the gold and delivered it to Mr. Barry's bank in Los Angeles. Meanwhile, we trudged the rough-surfaced wagon trail through the parched and desolate San Fernando Pass.
1: Mr. Paladin, I'm afraid I'm going to have to stop and rest again.
2: Oh, that's all right, Miss Barry. You go.
1: How much further do we have to go?
2: I'd say another 5 miles.
1: Oh. Mr. Paladin, look.
2: What?
1: Coming around the bend by that rock.
2: Ah. It's a wagon.
1: Thank heavens. Maybe he'll take us into San Fernando.
2: All depends on who he is.
1: Well, if we gave him enough money...
2: We'll see.
3: Whoa! Hold on! Howdy.
2: Hello.
3: What are you folks doing walking about this part of the country?
2: We were on the stage from San Francisco. Martinez held us up, killed the driver, took the horses.
3: Well, if it's Martinez, you're lucky to be alive.
2: Now, we need a ride into town, mister. How much would you charge to turn around and take us back?
3: Well, sir, I hadn't figured on going back. I got to get on into Bakersfield.
2: I'd be glad to make it worth your time.
3: Well, I...
1: Oh, you don't know how grateful we'd be.
3: I can understand that, ma'am. Well, you people look plumb tuckered out. Oh, come on. Get up in here in the back.
1: Oh, thank you.
2: Thank you very much. Come on.
1: Oh, I can't believe we won't be walking anymore.
2: Here, let me help you out. Here you go.
3: Well, you folks ready?
2: All set.
3: I'll take you on into San Fernando and you can rent some horses there. Tell the sheriff what happened.
2: Yeah, I'll be fine.
3: Here I am. Get it!
1: Oh, my father will never forgive me for not telling him I was coming home.
2: Where do you live?
1: Oh, we have a ranch west of town about 2 miles below Cuenca Pass.
2: The bank will be closed for the day by the time we get there. Your father will probably be at home.
1: He'll be furious with me.
2: I'm disappointed about the gold shipment.
1: Yes.
2: So, might as well settle back. It'll be quite a while before we get to your father's ranch.

0: Martinez.
1: Oh, Senor Berry.
0: What are you doing sprawled out in my front room?
1: Oh, waiting for you to come home from the bank. You grow very fine grapes, senor.
0: Suppose someone rode by and stopped in to see me. Now, you agreed to stay in the barn.
1: Oh, the barn is very uncomfortable, Senor Berry. My man warns me if strangers approaches your house.
0: Did you get the money?
1: You think Martinez would be here without the gold? Look.
0: Oh, you're a rascal, Martinez. I knew I could depend on you. Tell me, was there any trouble?
1: Like taking milk from the kitty cat.
0: Yeah, I'll keep my promise. Half of this is yours.
1: I have already kept your promise. Half of the gold is with my men in Soledad Canyon, along with the horses we took from the stage.
0: You have only one man with you.
1: I see. They only look for Martinez, not my men.
0: Then you two better get busy and make yourselves comfortable in the barn. You can hide out here for a month, just as we agreed, but you can't be loafing around inside my house.
2: Cleolato!
1: What?
2: Two riders coming to the house.
0: There, you see, what did I tell you?
1: Jose, go to the barn. Stay there.
2: See?
0: Martinez, take the money into that first bedroom down the hall. You can hide in there for the time being.
3: Constipation is something people don't talk much about, but it can be a problem for anyone, even doctors. 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
5: Laura and I rented two horses in San Fernando and rode on to her father's ranch. The closer we got, the faster we rode. I was caught up in Laura's anxiety to see her father and looked forward to a home-cooked meal and a good night's rest. Mr. Berry greeted us at the front door. He was at once surprised, pleased, and angry. We settled down in the parlor, and I thought at the time that he was edgy. Justifiably so, as we discussed what had happened earlier in the day.
0: And you say the Pacific Savings Bank hired you to go along with that shipment?
5: That's right.
0: Well, now, they didn't tell me about that.
5: I'll have to contact the sheriff tomorrow morning. I'll need his help to chase down Martinez and get that gold back to you, Mr. Berry.
0: Yes, of course. Now, Laura, you have to go back to school. I'm going to see that you're on the stage tomorrow morning.
6: Father, I won't let you do that. You need me here. Why, we can't afford to spend any more money for school until the bank gets through this crisis.
0: You let me worry about the bank and our financial trouble. You'll do what I say.
6: Well, I'm not going to argue with you any more tonight, Father. I'm too tired. Now, if you'll excuse me, I'm going to change in some fresh clothes.
0: Laura.
6: Yes, Father?
0: Never mind. Stubborn as a mule. Her mother was the same way, traveling down here from San Francisco all alone.
5: You seem uneasy, Mr. Berry.
0: Well, why shouldn't I be? A daughter like that...
5: What? That's Laura. Martinez.
1: Oh, we meet again, senor.
0: Laura.
1: Don't shoot the gun. The ball would hit the senorita first.
5: You let her go.
0: Who is this man, Paladin?
5: Martinez.
0: How did he get in here?
1: Your face has lost its blood, Senor Berry. You think you see a ghost?
0: Turn my daughter loose, Martinez.
1: Why? She could not mean very much to you if you let her ride the stage I robbed for you.
0: Keep your mouth shut.
1: But I make a bargain with you. I turn her loose if you give me your half of the gold.
0: You let her go.
1: No!
5: You stay back, Laura. Mr. Berry... Mr. Berry.
7: Did you kill him?
5: Yes.
7: Paladin, half the gold is in this room. Tell the sheriff the other half is in Soledad Canyon with Martinez men. There's one man out back in the barn. Try to make Laura understand. I'm sorry. I'm sorry.

0: Laura.
1: Why? Why?
0: Laura. Money can do evil things to men. If your father had lived, the suffering would have been much worse than it will be now.

0: Good morning, Miss Wong.
1: Welcome home.
0: Thank you.
1: Did Hayboy not come up with you?
0: No, he had an errand to do for the desk clerk.
1: Oh, I wait in your room for him. I was looking out window when you arrived a few minutes ago. I see Hayboy taking your suitcases.
0: Oh, yes, there is a good view of the front court from here, isn't there?
1: Oh, yes, very interesting. I also see Hayboy give wave of hand to a lovely tiny girl who walked by.
0: Oh, now, Miss Wong, you wouldn't be jealous of Hayboy, would you?
1: Oh, maybe. Hmm? Little tiny bit.
0: Oh, that's bad.
1: Perhaps Miss Wong should not let him know?
0: Now, that's a very good thought.
1: You will not tell him, Miss Apollada?
0: No.
1: Oh.
0: No. It'll be our secret.
1: Why, sir? Our secret.
2: Car owners, have you ever heard of Kayside Smooth Seal?
3: Why, no.
4: Why, no.
3: Is it new? What does it do?
2: Well, this is off the record. Just between us boys, your automatic transmission, does it ever make a noise?
5: You mean a little kind of grinding?
3: Does that little chatter matter?
4: I hear a very weird whir sometimes.
2: It doesn't sound good, boys, but let's be sure. When you're sitting at the light and it goes to green, you put your foot down hard. Have you ever felt a sort of a jerk, a kind of a jar, or heaven help you, a real thud bump?
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Have Gun, Will Travel. Created by Herb Meadow and Sam Rolfe, is produced and directed in Hollywood by Frank Paris and stars John Daner as Paladin, with Ben Wright as Hayboy and Virginia Gregg as Miss Wong. Tonight's story was specially written for Have Gun, Will Travel by Mr. Paris. Featured in the cast were Vic Perrin, Don Diamond, Jack Edwards, Joe Cranston, and Eleanor Berry. 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

0: The stakes are high, and I'm here to see that the boy wins. You'll be the loser, whether you try to use that knife or your gun.
1: Have Gun, Will Travel. Starring Mr. John Daner as Paladin. San Francisco, 1875. The Carlton Hotel, headquarters of a man called Paladin.
2: Excuse, please, Mr. Paladin.
0: Yes, Miss Wong?
2: I do not wish to interrupt while you read newspaper, but if you move to sofa, Miss Wong can take breakfast dishes downstairs.
0: Oh, that's all right. I think I'll have another cup of coffee. Just leave them here. Hey, boy, I'll be up to get them later.
2: Oh, very well. Would you like Miss Wong to pour coffee?
0: Yes, thank you.
2: Mr. Paladin, why you dress so nice early in morning?
0: Oh, well, I'm expecting a visitor, a Mr. J. Wellington Merriweather of Boston. He's coming up to my room this morning to discuss a business matter. I haven't met him, but men from Boston usually dress with great dignity, Miss Wong.
2: Oh, so Mr. Paladin also dress with great dignity. Very good. Here's your coffee.
0: Thank you.
2: Miss Wong, go now.
0: Oh, Miss Wong, would you tell Hayboy to bring some brandy with him when he comes up? Mr. Merriweather might like a glass of brandy.
2: Oh, yes, sir. Someone at your door.
0: Yeah, I'll get it.
2: Perhaps Mr. Merriweather?
0: I didn't expect him this soon. Yes?
3: How do you do? Are you Mr. Paladin?
0: That's right. What can I do for you, lad?
3: May I come in?
0: Well, right now I'm expecting someone.
3: But I thought I had an appointment. Didn't you receive my message?
0: Your message?
3: I'm J. Wellington Merriweather.
0: You? Oh. Oh, I see, I see. Yes, please, come in.
3: Thank you.
0: Oh, Miss Wong, this is J. Wellington Merriweather.
3: How do you do?
2: So happy.
0: Miss Wong, I guess you'd better tell Hayboy to bring some lemonade instead of brandy.
2: Lemonade. I tell Hayboy he bring lemonade right away.
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4: 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El Picador! Who let that bull out?

0: J. Wellington Merriweather sat stiffly on the edge of his chair, long-legged and earnest, the scared little boy showing through his poise and Beacon Street manners. He looked to be 13 or 14 years old. I tried to remember what it was like to be that young, but too many years got in my way.
1: Now, sir, shall we get down to business?
0: Yes, of course. How did you happen to contact me, Mr. Merriweather?
1: I learned about you quite by chance from the captain of the ship. I've just arrived around the Horn from Boston.
0: Oh, how was the trip?
1: Quite pleasant. After they found me and put me to work. Before that, I was getting rather hungry.
0: Found you?
1: Yes, sir. I was a stowaway.
0: Oh. Are you in San Francisco alone?
1: Of course.
0: Would your parents know that you're here?
1: My parents are dead. I live with my aunt and uncle in Boston. I ran away from home, Mr. Paladin.
0: I see. Then you better tell me why you came here, boy.
1: Precisely. Perhaps this will explain. Excuse me. I have it pinned to my undershirt. This, sir, is a map. It belonged to my father, and it came to me through the mail 6 months ago along with this note. You may read it if you like.
2: Father talks to him about you before he died. He asked me to... The promise he once made you, I guess you... Kelly.
0: Who is this Kelly?
1: I don't know, sir, but there was a return address on the envelope. Lighthouse Saloon, Sacramento, California.
0: Well, tell me, what do you think this map indicates?
1: Buried treasure. Oh, I know it's childish of me to say that, sir. It's undoubtedly the location of a gold mining claim. But you see, that's what my father said when he left and came west. He said he was going to find a buried treasure.
0: And he left you with your aunt and uncle?
1: Yes. It was after my mother died. He didn't want to leave me, I understand that now, but he had to prove something. And that's what I must do.
0: Prove what?
1: That they're wrong. Aunt Amelia, Uncle Gus, all of them. All I ever heard from them was how my father ran out on his responsibilities, how he was worthless, a failure. Well, he wasn't a failure, and I'm going to find this treasure and prove it.
0: Very important to you, isn't it?
1: Oh, yes. You understand, don't you, Mr. Paladin?
0: I think I'm beginning to understand.
1: I shall need your help, and I wish to hire your services. Now, regarding financial arrangements...
0: Oh, yes.
1: Would you consider halvesies on the treasure?
0: Halvesies? Don't you think it would be wiser if you went back to Boston and wait until you're older to come out here to find your father's claim?
1: Why, I'm almost 16 years old.
0: Mr. Merriweather, if you don't have enough respect for me to tell me the truth, then you better find someone else to go with you.
1: I guess you're right, sir. I'm sorry. I'm 14.
0: That's more like it. But you should let your aunt and uncle know where you are.
1: Perhaps, but I can never go back until I can prove to them that my father was just as good as they are, that he wasn't a failure.
0: Well, if you're that determined, you'll need some protection. I'll go along with you, Mr. Merriweather.
1: Oh, thank you, sir. By the way, the J stands for John. You may call me that if you like.
0: All right. John. Half of a buried treasure that probably existed only in the hopes of a young boy wasn't very good business. But since he had come to me for help, I could not let him wander around the California wilderness alone. 2 days later, we arrived in Sacramento and checked into a hotel. After an early dinner, I sent the boy up to his room to get some sleep. My next move would be to find Kelly, the man who had sent the map. I wanted more information about Lee Merriweather, John's father, before we started for the lost mining claim. I inquired at the hotel desk.
3: Oh, Mr. Paladin, is your room satisfactory?
0: Oh, yes. Yes, it is. Could you tell me where I could find the Lighthouse Saloon?
3: The Lighthouse?
0: Yeah.
3: Yes, that's 3 blocks north of here. You just take Montgomery Street. You can't miss it.
0: Fine, thank you.
3: Oh, Mr. Paladin?
0: Yes?
3: Did that gentleman find the boy?
0: What gentleman?
3: Well, he was inquiring about the boy who checked in with you and said he was a friend of his. I told him he could find Merriweather up in his room, but I didn't know you were in the dining room at the time.
0: Did this gentleman go up to the boy's room?
3: Well, I don't know, but he might have. Is there something wrong, Mr. Paladin?
0: I'm not sure. John? John? What's the matter, boy? What happened?
1: Oh, my head. Somebody hit me on the back of the head.
0: Here, let me help you up. Oh. You better lie down on the bed.
1: Oh, I think I'm quite all right, sir. I'll just sit here.
0: Now, What happened?
1: I came up to the room after I left you downstairs, and when I opened the door, I remember thinking it was peculiar that the light was on, and then someone hit me over the head.
0: Did you see who it was?
1: No, sir, I didn't. Mr. Paladin, look. My valise, my clothes all over the floor.
0: Yeah. Somebody was looking for that map.
1: But why would they hit me over the head? You'd think they'd ask me for it.
0: You probably didn't want you to know who they were after they began rummaging through your suitcase.
1: Mm. I'm awfully glad you had the map with you. What do you make of this, Mr. Paladin?
0: I don't know, John. Maybe your friend Kelly will have the answer. Now go to bed, get some sleep, and you keep that door locked while I'm gone.
4: Winston tastes good like a cigarette should, because...

0: cigarette comes from Filter Blend.
1: Filter Blend is a mighty good reason for you to smoke Winston, because it means tobaccos specially processed for filter smoking. A Winston secret. 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

0: Well, what'll it be, mister?
1: You know anybody here by the name of Kelly?
0: Oh, you're new in town, ain't you?
1: That's right.
0: Yeah, Kelly's the boss.
1: I'd like to see him. Is he here?
0: Oh, yeah, right over there at the money table. Hey, in the pink dress.
1: You mean that's Kelly?
0: Sure is.
1: Oh, thanks. Miss Kelly.
2: Yes?
1: My name is Paladin. May I talk to you?
2: Sorry, I'm busy.
1: Well, let me ask you just one question. Did you know Lee Merriweather?
2: Guess my business can wait. Take over for me, Ben. We can sit at that table over there, Mr. Paladin.
1: All right. May I order you a drink?
2: No, thank you. What about Lee Merriweather?
1: Did you write to his son in Boston?
2: What's that got to do with you?
1: Well, I'm a friend of the boy's. And since you sent him that map, I guess you are too. The boy and I are here to find that lost mining claim.
2: The boy? Lee's son is here in Sacramento?
1: Yes, he came to San Francisco as a stowaway.
2: Why, that little punk. Mr. Pelton, I'd like to see the boy.
1: Well, certainly.
2: How do you fit into this?
1: They came to my hotel and asked me to help him find the mine. I agreed to do it. You want to tell me what you know about it?
2: Did you know the boy's father?
1: No,
2: He was a man worth knowing. Didn't talk much except about his son. But I think I had him figured. He felt he had to strike it big to prove to the kid that his old man was a success. He prospected all over this country. I never knew a guy who could run into so much bad luck.
1: Well, Miss Kelly, what about the map?
2: He stayed out there 3 weeks that time. When he came back, he had a pouch full of samples of high-grade ore.
1: Finally made it?
2: He never worked the claim. He staked it and hurried back into town to file. When he got here, it was late. The assay office was closed. So he gave me the map of the location and the pouch to keep for him. And he went out to celebrate.
1: I guess he had it coming.
2: Yeah, word got around about him making a rich strike. Somebody must have realized he didn't have time to file and figured he had the map on him. He was waylaid, knifed, and searched. Left for dead.
1: Did they find who did it?
2: No. Lee somehow managed to get back here to my place. That's when he asked me to send the map back there to Boston to the kid. He said something about how he'd kept his promise. Mr. Paladin, that claim hasn't been filed, so it belongs to anyone who finds it.
1: Yes, I understand that.
2: Don't let anyone know you have that map.
1: Well, that's the trouble, Miss Kelly. Someone already knows about it. They ransacked his room tonight while we were having dinner.
2: You know who it was?
1: No. I thought you might be able to help me answer that.
2: Oh, it could be one of a dozen men. Whoever it was, he knows you're in town. You'll find out soon enough who it was.
1: You're right, Miss Kelly. I'll find him. It was late when I reached the hotel. A single dim lamp burned in the lobby. And it took me a moment before I noticed John sitting in the corner talking to a strange man.
3: Oh, Mr. Paladin.
1: John, you're supposed to be in bed.
3: I couldn't sleep. I came downstairs to see if I could get a glass of milk, and I met Mr. Morse here. Mr. Morse, Mr. Paladin.
4: Hello, Paladin.
1: Morse.
3: You knew my father.
4: Yeah, I knew Merriweather very well. I understand you're going out looking for that lost claim of his.
1: If we are, it's a private venture.
4: I'm afraid you're wrong. It belongs to whoever finds it first. A lot of people are interested in that claim.
1: Are you Mr. Morse?
4: Well, of course I am. I'm a mining man, Mr. Paladin. What are you doing to me?
1: Would you be interested enough to knock that boy over the head for a map you think he might have?
4: Let me go. I don't know what you're talking about.
1: Now, if you were the one, Morse, I'll find out soon enough. Meanwhile, you stay away from that boy.
5: Constipation is something people don't talk about much. But it can be a problem for anyone, even doctors. And when constipation occurs, it's interesting to see just what doctors consider important about a laxative they might use or recommend. Well, a majority of the doctors we heard from had this to say.
6: A laxative should be effective, gentle, as close to natural acting as possible, and a medicine that can be used with complete confidence.
5: Now, X-Lax has been popular with many doctors and millions of people over the years because pleasant-tasting chocolated X-Lax is effective. 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
1: It was important to have time on our side now that it was known we had the map. I got gear together and we started early the next morning. I told John about Kelly and what she had said about his father. He seemed pleased. The map was clearly marked and well drawn. And on the second day, we found the staked out claim. Well, there it is, John. No wonder no one could find it.
3: Oh, but where?
1: Tunnel opening is all covered with that brush. But this has to be it. Here's the discovery monument.
3: Monument, sir? That pile of rocks?
1: Yeah, the location notice is buried there. The rocks are set up to mark it.
3: I see. May I see the tunnel?
1: Yeah, sure. Help me clear this brush away.
3: All right.
1: Your father must have tunneled into this hill just far enough to satisfy himself there was gold. There.
3: May we go in?
1: Yeah, come on. Bring that pick.
3: Right.
1: Watch for falling rock. There's no shoring. Wait a minute. Yeah, here's the ledge he worked. This is where he took out that ore sample he brought back. Hand me that pick.
3: Oh, yeah.
1: Let's see what we have here. Pretty dark in here. John, would you get a couple of those candles we stored in our gear?
3: Yes, sir. I'll be right back.
1: Wow. Huh. That's strange.
4: You can stop your work now, Paladin. What? I'm taking over this claim.
1: Morse?
4: Yeah.
1: You didn't waste much time.
4: I'm much obliged to you for showing me the way, since I couldn't find the map in the boy's room.
1: Is that a knife you have in my back?
4: That's right.
1: A knife killed Merriweather.
4: Yeah, I got quite an investment already in this claim.
1: It's a poor investment. This claim is worthless.
4: Yeah, I saw some of the ore that come out of here.
1: I don't know, it was a shallow pocket. Merriweather was too excited over what he'd found to check it.
4: I don't believe you.
1: Huh? You're a mining man. See for yourself.
4: It can't be. Why, you? I can use a gun, too, Paladin.
3: Mr. Paladin, are you all right?
1: Yeah.
3: When I came back with the candles, I heard you talking with Mr. Morse. I wanted to help you, but I was afraid to come in.
1: No, I'm glad you stayed out of the way, John. Now, we'll have to go back to town and tell the authorities we found the man who murdered your father.
3: You mean that was the man?
1: Yeah. He's dead now.
3: Was he the one who hit me in my room?
1: Yes.
3: Mr. Paladin, when I was outside, I heard you talking. That was clever what you told him about the claim being worthless.
1: Wasn't being clever, John. That's the truth.
3: Oh, no, sir.
1: It was a long, silent ride back to Sacramento. I knew that Kelly could help me make the boy understand. And we found her in her office. And she met John for the first time.
2: You look like your father, boy.
3: Well, thank you.
1: We thought you should know, Kelly. We found the claim, but didn't pay out.
2: Oh? Well, that happens.
1: Yeah. It was a great disappointment to John here.
2: Of course it was. Wait. I have something for you. I've been saving this for you, John. These are the ore samples your father dug out of that claim. It's good ore, rich. Too bad that's all there is. But it's yours. Your father kept his promise.
3: Thank you, ma'am.
2: Let me tell you something, John. That little bag full or a ton of the stuff doesn't measure the worth of a man.
3: No, ma'am.
2: Look, boy, you had a father you can be proud of. Believe me. And if they try to tell you any different back there in Boston, spit in their eye.
3: Oh, yes, ma'am.

0: Oh, Mr. Paladin.
1: Hello, hey boy.
2: I did not expect you back so soon.
1: Well, the ship left on time.
2: Was the Meriwether boy still sad about leaving?
1: Oh. He managed a smile or two. He'll be glad to see his aunt and uncle when he gets back to Boston. Boy, that young misses the comforts of home, but he'd never admit it.
2: Oh, he's I could tell that he was homesick. Perhaps out of place here in California, huh? Maybe someday he come back to visit us.
1: Perhaps. Oh, did you get the tickets for the opera tonight?
2: Oh, yes, sir. When I mention your name, everything all right.
1: Oh, and the...

Frank Paris, and stars John Daner as Paladin, with Ben Wright as Hayboy and Virginia Gregg as Miss Wong. Tonight's story was specially written for Have Gun, Will Travel by Ann Dowd. Featured in the cast were Virginia Christine, Barney Phillips, Joe Cranston, and Joel Davis. 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

0: Have Gun, Will Travel. Starring Mr. John Daner as Paladin. San Francisco, 1875. The Carlton Hotel, headquarters of a man called Paladin.
1: Oh, good morning, Mr. Paladin.
2: Oh, hello, hey boy. I didn't expect you to be at the desk this morning.
1: Oh, yes, sir. Our desk clerk asked me to stay here while he have breakfast. Why are you up so early?
2: Couldn't sleep. Thought I'd pick up the newspaper and have breakfast in the dining room.
1: Oh, I was coming up to your room when our desk clerk returned. The telegram for you arrived a few minutes ago. Here.
2: Thank you.
1: I have newspapers all sorted. I'll get them.
2: No, just the San Francisco paper for now, hey boy.
1: Okay.
2: Let's see.
1: Oh, here's the Alta California. Not much interesting news in paper today, Mr. Paladin. Is telegram interesting?
2: Yeah, very. Do you remember Lola Blackwood?
1: Lola Blackwood? Oh, yes, sir. Very famous actress who stays at Carlton when she comes to play at California Theater. Very nice lady friend of Mr. Paladin. Hey, boy, not see her for a long time. Is she coming back?
2: No. No, she retired from the theater about a year ago.
1: Oh, that's too bad. I did not know. Lovely lady as Miss Blackwood should always be seen by many people. Why she sent telegram?
2: Says she needs help. Wants me to come at once.
1: Oh, you go?
2: Yes, as soon as I pack.
1: Hey, boy, send answer to telegram?
2: No, just get me a seat on the next stage to Sacramento.
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0: $1,995 for portables, $129.95 for consoles. Somebody cap that well. We're losing a fortune.
1: In Sacramento, I rented a horse and started on my journey to the town of Grass Valley. It had been over a year since I had last heard from Lola Blackwood. She had written a letter that time, telling me that she was tired of touring the country as an actress and had decided to buy a ranch and settle down in Grass Valley. So my ride along the American River to the foothills of the Sierra Nevadas was filled with thoughts of this beautiful woman. When I tied my horse to the hitch rail outside the Grass Valley Hotel, I noticed a carriage standing alongside the boardwalk a few yards down the street. Sitting in the carriage with a young girl was the lovely Lola Blackwood.
2: Paladin!
1: Lola!
2: Oh, Paladin, how delightful to see
1: Lola,
2: you.
1: Lola, it's so good to see you, too.
2: Oh, this is wonderful. It's been such a long time.
1: Almost 2 years.
2: You mean 2 centuries. I was in San Francisco, and I was playing Ophelia.
1: I remember, and there wasn't a dry handkerchief in the California Theater.
2: Ah, I just can't believe it's Lola. Really you. Oh, Paladin, I want you to meet Laurie Gallagher.
1: Hello, Laurie.
3: How do you do, Mr. Paladin?
2: I'm sure Laurie feels that she already knows you.
3: Oh, Aunt Lola's told me so many wonderful things about you.
1: Well, Laurie, your Aunt Lola is a very gracious lady, but I'm afraid she's forgotten to tell me that she had such a beautiful niece.
3: Oh, I'm not really her niece.
2: Laurie has been living with me for several months, Paladin, ever since her mother passed away.
1: Oh.
2: She and her mother traveled with our company, and before she died, they came to live with me. I promised her I'd take care of Laurie.
1: I see. And I suppose you're going to be an actress too, Laurie?
3: Oh, yes, sir. I'm working very hard at it.
2: A natural-born actress. I'm very proud of her. She's almost 13 now. In another 2 years, you may have the good fortune to see a perfect Juliet at your California theater.
1: Certainly. She'll be just the right age for the part.
2: Yes. Oh, I just can't get over this delightful surprise. What brings you into Grass Valley?
1: Well, your telegram.
2: My what?
1: You sent me a wire asking me to come.
2: Well, there must be some mistake.
1: I'm afraid I don't understand, Lola. Here. Here's the wire I received.
2: Let me see that. Need your help desperately. Most urgent you come to Grass Valley. Signed, Lola Blackwood. Well, I didn't send this.
1: Then who did?
2: I have no idea.
1: Huh. Well, there's one way to find out who sent it.
3: How, Mr. Paladin?
1: I'll go to the wireless office and get a verification from their files.
3: Aunt Lola, why don't you ask Mr. Paladin to stay with us while he's here?
2: Now, Laurie, maybe Mr. Paladin would rather stay in town. I'm sure it'd be much too dull for him at the ranch.
3: Oh, here comes Boone.
2: Oh.
4: Oh, who is this man, Lola?
2: Why, Boone, this is Mr. Paladin, an old friend of mine from San Francisco. Paladin, this is Boone Caldwell.
1: How do you do?
4: You're a long way from San Francisco. What brings you here?
1: Business trip.
4: Not much business in Grass Valley for a man who wears his gun like that.
2: Boone.
4: It's a peaceful town.
1: And I'm a peaceful man.
4: Lola, you ready to go back to the ranch?
2: Yes, Boone. Mm-hmm.
1: Lola, I'll ride out to see you tonight after I check on this telegram.
4: Oh, is well, that maybe you said, mister?
1: I said I would be paying my respects to Miss Blackwood this evening.
4: You may as well know Miss Blackwood and I are going to be married. Her old friends won't be welcome at the ranch anymore.
3: But Mr. Paladin isn't just an old friend. He's someone very special to Aunt Lola.
4: Oh, sit still, youngster, and be quiet.
2: Boone Caldwell.
4: She makes me fidgety, Lola. Kid should be seen, not heard.
2: What Laurie said was true. And Mr. Paladin will be welcomed at my ranch any time he so desires.
4: Lola, those are my decisions to make now, not yours. You understand, Paladin?
1: I'm afraid I don't.
4: Stay away from Lola. I can't make it any clearer than that. All right, get up. Come on.

0: Howdy.
1: Hello.
0: If you want to send a wire, just write it out on one of these forms.
1: No, thanks. I came in to ask you if you might remember who sent me this telegram. It came to me in San Francisco 3 days ago.
0: Why, it says right here, Lola Blackwood.
1: But did she come into this office to send it?
0: Well, she'd have to. The only telegraph office in town.
1: But do you actually remember her coming in?
0: Well, now that you mention it, I don't think she did. Seems I recall that little girl that lives with Miss Blackwood. What's her name?
1: Laurie?
0: Yeah, that's the one, Laurie. I remember now. She came in here with this message already printed on a piece of paper. Told me Miss Blackwood would pay the charge later.
1: No, don't bother Miss Blackwood with the charges. This should take care of it.
0: Well, yes, sir. It sure does.

0: That comes from Filter Blend.
1: Filter Blend is a mighty good reason for you to smoke Winston, because it means tobaccos specially processed for filter smoking. A Winston secret. You get Winston's own pure white modern filter, plus the rich, delightful flavor of fine tobacco.

0: At the Grass Valley Hotel, I learned that Boone Caldwell was a professional gambler and controlled the gaming tables at the Red Dog Saloon. I wanted to talk to Lola alone, so before I rode out to visit her, I stopped by the saloon to see if Boone was there. He was, busy at the tables. 20 minutes later, I pulled up at the ranch house.
1: Ooh,

0: shot at Lou. I know it was.
1: Stay back, Laurie. I'll see. What? It's Paladin. Paladin. Laurie, go find Ching Hao. He can help us take him in the house.
0: But what happened?
1: Laurie, please hurry.
0: Yes, ma'am.
1: Paladin, can you hear me?
2: Lola, somebody took a shot at me.
1: The bullet creased your forehead, just above the eye.
2: Yeah, I can feel it.
1: Can you stand up?
2: I think so.
1: Let me help you.
2: No. No, I'm all right.
1: We'd better go in the house.
2: Wait a minute. Listen. The man who shot me is probably on that horse. I'm going after him.
1: Paladin, wait. Don't go. Paladin, I know who it is.
2: You? Who?
1: Come inside. We can talk there.
2: Lola told me that a man named Judd had probably done the shooting. He had been hired by Boone to watch over the place at night while Boone was working in town. Before I could learn more, we were interrupted by Laurie and the Chinese cook, Ching Hao. Laurie was pleased to see that I no longer needed assistance, and she proceeded to apply a bandage to my forehead. Lola asked Ching Hao to make some coffee, and then she took Laurie upstairs to get her ready for bed. A few minutes later, she returned, carrying a tray from the kitchen.
3: Coffee's ready.
2: Oh, good. Laurie asleep?
3: Not yet. She's such an excitable child. How does your head feel?
2: Much better, thanks to her nursing care.
3: Well, this coffee should help, too.
2: Thank you. You're both very considerate. I'm not used to this kind of treatment away from San Francisco.
3: If things were different, we could be much more hospitable.
2: Lola, what's between you and Boone Caldwell? Are you really going to marry him?
3: No. At one time I was, but not now.
2: I didn't think so.
3: He's a despicable man. If I ever hated anyone, God forgive me, I hate him. Laurie despises him. It's so strange.
2: Strange?
3: Yes. Boone came into town several months ago. I met him then. He was very attentive to Laurie and to me. We loved him at the beginning. I was having financial trouble at the time. What money I had left was dwindling away, so I decided to put the ranch up for sale, but nobody wanted to buy. Boone said that since we were going to be married anyway, that he would make the mortgage payments and take over the bookkeeping. I was very thankful when he did. I never was very good at bookkeeping.
2: How did it work out under his management?
3: The ranch worked out fine, but Laurie and I didn't do so well. I'm afraid he owns most of the ranch now.
2: And this is what made you dislike him so much?
3: Well, it happened gradually. He changed. Started treating Laurie like she didn't belong here. Wanted to send her away to a foundling home back east. I begged him out of that. It got so that he would tell me every move I should make. After a while, I knew I could never be possessed by anyone like him.
2: Then you should get away. Leave. You could always go back with the touring company.
3: Laurie would love that. I told Boone I was going to. But he's threatened to kill me if I ever try it. We couldn't get 10 miles out of this valley without him knowing about it. He's got his man Judd watching us whenever he can't be here. There's no use, Paladin. We're prisoners until Boone gets tired of us and leaves. That's my only hope.
2: Someone's riding up out front.
3: Must be Judd and Boone. I could have guessed Judd would go tell him you were here.
2: I'll go outside and meet him.
3: No, Paladin. They'll try to kill you. Stay in here, and I'll see that you leave peaceably. There's no use in your getting hurt because of my troubles.
2: They're my troubles, too, now, Lola. Have you forgotten the bandage on my forehead?
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0: Hello, Boone.
1: I told you this afternoon to stay away from Lola.
0: I heard you say something like that before you rode away. But you didn't wait long enough for me to give you my answer.
1: Get on your horse and clear out of here. I'm not going to waste any more words on you, Pellet.
0: Your friend Judd doesn't like to waste words either. You ambush everybody who walks to this door after sundown, Judd?
2: I wasn't trying to shoot you, mister. That was only to scare you off.
0: You're lucky you did hit me. Otherwise, you wouldn't have lived long enough to ride in after Boone.
1: Paladin, get off this ranch.
0: No, Boone. I won't be leaving. You will. Get on your horses and move out. Both of you.
1: Nobody talks to me like that. All right, Judd, take him.
0: Don't you try it, Judd.
1: Killed him. Didn't even give him a chance to draw.
0: He reached for his gun.
1: And just a cold-blooded killer. Well, I've taken care of men like you before.
0: I believe you. Professional gamblers usually know how to take care of themselves. So, my gun is back in its holster if you want to try to outdraw me.
1: There's no other way, is there?
0: It's up to you. Make your choice. My advice is to turn around and ride out of here while you're still alive.
1: Paladin, I don't need your advice.
3: Paladin?
0: It's all right, Lola.
3: Is he dead?
0: Both of them.
3: I was so afraid for you. I'm sorry you had to get mixed up with my troubles.
0: I wouldn't have come here if I hadn't wanted to.
3: I'm grateful, Paladin.
0: You can thank Laurie.
3: Laurie?
0: She sent me the telegram.
3: I'd forgotten about the wire. Laurie. Poor Laurie.
0: Why do you say that?
3: She must never know, Paladin. Boone was her father.
0: Her father?
3: Yes. Boone left her mother before Laurie was born. Her mother gave me a picture of him before she died. Told me to destroy it so that Laurie would never see it. I kept the picture for a while. It wasn't until after I'd fallen in love with Boone that I remembered to get rid of it. I hardly recognized him from the photograph at first. The years had changed him so much. But I knew it was he.
0: Did you ask him about it?
3: Yes, but he denied everything. Said he was never married, never knew Laurie's mother. After that, he started showing his hatred for the child. I realized then what kind of a man he really was. But it was too late to do anything about it.
4: Aunt Lola?
3: I'd better go in and tell her what's happened. Don't let her know about Boone.
0: Don't worry, Lola. I won't.

0: Well, good morning, Miss Wong.
1: Oh, Miss Fullerton, welcome home. You come back last night?
0: Yes, the stage didn't get in till almost midnight.
1: Oh, you have a nice trip?
0: Very nice.
1: Oh, please, excuse Miss Wong. I will be back to finish making up your bed in a few minutes.
0: Where are you going?
1: To get another girl to help Miss Wong. When I bend over to make up bed, my head becomes very dizzy.
0: Is something wrong? Don't you feel all right?
1: I think so, but Miss Wong's head is all filled with champagne.
0: Champagne?
1: Lisa, we have a big birthday party for Honorable Aunt last night. Miss Wong drink too much champagne.
0: Oh.
1: Oh.
0: Oh, that's bad.
1: Oh, that's bad.
0: Mm-hmm. Was Hey Boy at the party?
1: Oh, yes.
0: Mm-hmm. And how does he feel this morning?
1: I do not know. He not come to work yet.
0: Uh-oh.
1: Uh-oh.
0: He must have had a lot of champagne, too.
1: Yes, much more than Miss Wong. Maybe he dizzy this morning, too?
0: Mm-hmm. More than likely.
1: More likely.
0: Knowing Hey Boy, I wouldn't expect him to come to work at all today.
1: Oh, poor Hey Boy.
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3: Hi, this is Debbie Reynolds with just about the biggest entertainment news since, well, since the movies. It's Look Magazine's special issue all about crowded, incredible, crazy, mixed-up California. 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The people, fashions, apartments, politics, sports, Hollywood. 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There's a picture story about California's boom in apartment living. Take a tip from me, Debbie Reynolds. Just for the fun of it, pick up a copy of the big special California issue of Look magazine. You'll like Look.
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Have Gun, Will Travel. 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Tonight's story was specially written for Have Gun, Will Travel by Mr. Paris. Featured in the cast were Norma Jean Nielsen, Lawrence Dobkin, Tim Graham, and Gene Bates. 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

Have Gun, Will Travel. Starring Mr. John Daner as Paladin. San Francisco, 1875. The Carlton Hotel, headquarters of the man called Paladin. Paladin.

0: Miss Paladin.
1: Well, good morning, Miss Wong.
0: Miss Paladin, I was just coming to your room. Must see you on matter of great importance.
1: Well, you look disturbed.
0: Miss Paladin, you talk to lady for Miss Wong?
1: Well, what lady?
0: She very sick and now has great trouble. Could you see her, please? Miss Wong already tell her you will come.
1: If you think I should.
0: Oh, very good. Come, please.
1: Miss Wong, who is this lady?
0: She's guest in hotel. Doctor come to her every day. She very sick in bed. Now she very sad, you see. In here, please.
1: All right.
0: Mrs. Thomas, this is Mr. Paladin. I told you he would come.
2: Thank you, dear.
0: Mr. Paladin. This is Mrs. Thomas.
1: How do you do? Miss Wong says you'd like to talk to me.
2: Yes. Won't you have a seat, Mr. Paladin?
1: Thank you.
0: Miss Wong must go now.
2: Miss Wong, I appreciate your bringing Mr. Paladin to see me. Thank you so much.
0: Oh, you're very welcome. Good morning.
2: Mr. Paladin, I'm Mrs. Clell Thomas. I've been under a doctor's care here in the hotel for several days. This morning, I received this telegram. It explains why I want to see you. You may read it. Here.
1: I'm holding Clell for murder of Bill Watkins. You should come home as soon as possible. Clell does not know I'm telegraphing you. Signed, Sheriff Miller. Clell, your husband?
2: Yes. Mr. Paladin, I don't know what this is all about.
1: And you want me to take you home, is that it?
2: No, I've been ill and I couldn't possibly travel now. We live in Wairika. I want you to go there for me. I'll pay you $1,000.
1: $1,000? Why? What can I do?
2: Prove that my husband didn't commit murder. Will you do it?
1: What makes you think he didn't, Mrs. Thomas?
2: A woman knows her husband. Clell is strong, impulsive. But Mr. Paladin, he wouldn't commit murder. A mistake is being made. Please.
1: All right, I'll do what I can.
3: 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Yes, tomorrow's CBS Radio's Redheader Day, as the redhead Arthur Godfrey returns to lead the parade of merriment and music on Arthur Godfrey Time. Millions who have missed him during his convalescence are invited to tune in tomorrow to welcome him back. But Arthur's not the only reason tomorrow's going to be a big day on CBS Radio. That genial gentleman, Gary Moore, is coming back on CBS Radio with his own brand new daytime show. Starting tomorrow, you can enjoy the unique Gary Moore brand of blandishment 5 days a week, Monday through Friday. Arthur Godfrey and Gary Moore join House Party with Art Linkletter, Just Entertainment with Pat Buttram, Funny Side Up with Bert Parks, Hermione Gingold, Kenny Delmar, and Parker Finley, and the rest of the CBS Radio Best Daytimes. Tomorrow's the day Arthur Godfrey returns and Gary Moore starts his new show. Don't miss them.
1: Wairika, California was a long ride north from San Francisco, through valleys of golden wheat and tall timothy. I spent half a day in the shadow of Mount Shasta, and then beyond into the mountains, where I finally came to a bustling town of placer miners and leather-tongued bullwhackers. I pulled up at a hitch rail near the jail. Yeah. Well, we got room for two horses here. Go on, get overboard. Come on.
4: Hey, Henry.
1: Come on.
4: Someone's pushing your horse around.
1: Move.
4: Yeah. I see him, Jack. Hey, stranger.
1: Good. Settle down, boy. Settle down.
4: Hey, you.
1: Yeah, I can hear without your hollering if you're talking to me.
4: He's a smart aleck kind, ain't he, Henry?
5: Yeah, Jack. I better teach him something. Hey, mister, that's my horse you kicked.
4: That's a boy, Henry.
1: I didn't kick that horse.
5: Nobody touches my horse. I'm going to cut you open like a melon.
1: You've had a little too much to drink, mister. Now put that knife away.
6: You ain't gonna take that, are you, Henry?
5: No. No, I ain't.
7: No, no, listen, I warned you. Keep back.
5: But why are you...
7: I don't want to hurt you now, son.
5: Come on. Hurt me? You ain't gonna hurt me.
7: I told you.
6: Hey, Henry. Henry. Henry, you ain't getting up.
7: If you're his friend, you better dump him in that horse trough and get him sobered up.
6: You didn't need to hit him so hard.
7: He'll be all right.
8: Hey, what's going on here? Let me through here.
9: What time you got here, Sheriff?
8: What happened?
6: I'll tell you what happened, Sheriff. Henry's been beat up.
8: Yeah, see that.
6: This man did it.
7: He came at me with a knife,
6: Sheriff. Don't listen to him, Sheriff. This stranger rode in, started kicking Henry's horse around, and then he jumped Henry.
8: Oh, he did he?
6: Henry was only trying to protect himself.
8: We don't cotton with troublemakers in this town, mister. What brings you here, anyway?
7: I didn't start the trouble. I came here to see a man named Clell Thomas.
8: You'll see him real soon, like. He's in the same cell that you're going to. I'm arresting you for assault and battery.
7: On whose complaint?
8: Right now, my own. And Henry Thomas is there when he wakes up.
7: Thomas? Is he any relation to Clell Thomas?
8: Yeah, his son. Now start walking. What's your name, mister?
7: Paladin.
8: Yeah, in here. You can hand over that gun, Paladin. It'll be real safe with me till you get out of jail.
7: I guess I have no choice. Here. You say I'd be in the same cell as Mr. Thomas?
8: That's right. I'm making it real convenient for you to talk to him. Brought you some company, Clell. Now you'll have someone to swear at besides me.
5: All right.
8: Come on, get in there.
10: Jeb, what's the doctor say about Judge Baker?
8: Says he's well enough to hold a bail hearing.
10: Oh, it's about time. I've been waiting a week. When is it?
8: This afternoon, out to Judge's ranch. Doc won't let him come to town.
10: Does the judge know I want the city council sitting as grand jury?
8: He knows. He'll be there.
10: Then it ought to come off just fine.
8: Clell, this man I've arrested is named Paladin. Said he wants to talk to you.
10: Yeah? What about?
7: Your wife sent me.
10: Mary? Where'd you see Mary?
7: San Francisco.
10: How is she?
7: She's better, but she won't be able to travel for a few days.
10: Well, there's one consolation. All this will be over with before she knows about it.
7: If she knows about it now...
10: She does. How?
7: Well, someone sent her a telegram.
8: Clell, maybe I better get this man out of here.
10: Shut up, Jeb. Who sent her a telegram, Paladin?
7: She didn't tell me who it was.
10: Why did she send you?
7: She wants me to prove that you didn't commit murder.
10: Jeb, why'd you arrest this man?
8: He beat up on Henry.
10: Henry? Is he all right?
8: He's all right, Clell. Don't worry.
10: Mister, you stay away from my son. If you don't, you'll have to answer to me.
7: And you better teach him some manners.
10: Jeb, I want this man out of here.
8: Sure, Clell. I'll turn him loose if you say so.
10: And you, Paladin, I want you out of town in an hour.
7: Look, your wife has hired me to come here, and I won't leave until my job is finished.
10: My wife doesn't run my affairs, Paladin. I do. And I don't need you or anybody else to keep me from the short end of a rope. I'll get out of this in my own way.
11: Winston tastes good like a cigarette should, because...

0: comes from Filter Blend.
1: Filter Blend is a mighty good reason for you to smoke Winston, because it means tobaccos specially processed for filter smoking, a Winston secret. You get Winston's own pure white modern filter, plus the rich, delightful flavor of fine tobacco.

0: Sheriff Miller was more than willing to go along with Clell's demand, so I was released from jail. I hadn't learned very much about the murder charge placed against Clell Thomas, but I knew the local saloon would be a good place to hear the latest gossip. As it turned out, the saloon was owned by a girl named Sally Morgan, an old friend of mine from San Francisco. She had owned a place on the Barbary Coast until the politicians decided they'd help her spend the profits. So she just closed up and dropped out of sight. It was good to see her, and we talked over a cool pitcher of lager beer.
1: So Clell threw you out of jail.
0: Yeah. Sheriff Miller doesn't seem to have much to say when it comes to Clell's demands.
1: Well, they're good friends. Clell's a big, important man in this town. He gets whatever he wants.
0: Oh, does that mean he wants to be in jail?
1: I think he does. Too many people are against him since they think he killed Bill Watkins. He'll get out on bail as soon as they have a hearing. In the meantime, it looks good, like Sheriff Miller is doing his duty. You know, you're lucky Clell wanted you out of jail, especially after you tangled with Henry.
0: Yeah, what's the matter with that boy?
1: Well, he tries to be like his father, but he can't bring it off. Henry's a weakling. Clell sticks up for him no matter what. I fixed Henry, though.
0: How?
1: Well, one thing Clell doesn't hold with is gambling. Henry owed me a heap of losses, so I threatened to tell his dad if he didn't pay up.
0: Well, did he ever pay?
1: Oh, he sure did.
0: Yeah?
1: 3 days ago. $3,500.
0: $3,500?
1: Yep.
0: Does the boy have that kind of money?
1: No, but Clell's got plenty. Henry probably cooked up some story.
0: Tell me about the murder, Sally.
1: Well, next to Clell, Bill Watkins was the biggest cattleman around here. Last week, he and Clell got into an argument over a broken fence between their spreads and almost shot each other on the spot. Next day, Watkins was found in his house, shot in the back. People figure Clell took care of Watkins the easy way. They'd had trouble before.
0: Do you think Clell did it?
1: Well, I never thought he'd shoot anybody in the back, but everybody says he must have. That day, somebody saw his horse tied up outside of Watkins' house. Well, how long are you going to be in town, Paladin?
0: Oh, I don't know. Clell's wife hired me to prove he didn't commit murder. Oh, I'll stay until I find out who did.
1: You know, Paladin, one thing I can't figure out is why Clell doesn't want you to help clear him.
0: Yeah, I can't either, unless he... Sally, you said Mr. Watkins was shot in his home.
1: That's right.
0: Is anyone there now?
1: No. He lived alone since his wife died. Why?
0: I'd like to have a look around the house.
1: Well, it's locked up. Sheriff Miller has the keys, but I bet he'd take you out there if I were to ask him to.
0: Would you mind?
1: Not for an old friend like you, Paladin.
2: Here we are. Now, remember, Paladin, I ain't doing this for you. It's for Sally, and also for Mrs. Thomas. She's a fine woman.
0: I'm sure she is.
2: And Clell, now, he's one of my best friends, no matter what he done. He wouldn't like me showing you around here, though.
0: Sheriff, where was Watkins killed?
2: This very room. I found him lying face down in front of the fireplace here. I figure he was reaching for his rifle when he was shot.
0: I see. Where does this door lead to?
2: Closet. What are you doing that for? Ain't nothing in there.
0: No.
2: What are you hoping to find, Paladin?
0: I'm not sure.
2: And you won't find nothing. I looked this place over real good.
0: Maybe not. And what's this?
2: Just a loose floorboard. That don't mean nothing, does it?
0: Maybe not.
2: Say, how come there ain't dirt under there?
0: Look here.
2: Well, I'll be. A cedar wood platform built under that floor. You think it's got something to do with the killing, Paladin?
0: Sheriff, did Mr. Watkins bank his money in Wairika?
2: Well, I wouldn't know about that. You're thinking he kept it here and somebody stole it from him?
0: Could be. Come on, let's get back to town. At the bank, I learned that Mr. Watkins was considered something of a miser. He would make deposits of nearly $10,000 twice a year. When he was killed, he hadn't been in for 5 months. I went to the jail and found that the sheriff had taken Clell out to Judge Baker's ranch for the bail hearing. By the time I got there, it was almost dark and the hearing was over. The ailing judge was in his study, lying on the couch, resting from the strain of the proceedings.
3: Sit down, Paladin.
0: Thank you, sir.
3: Clell's gone back to town to celebrate. Jury let him out on bail.
0: Yeah, I figured they would.
3: Yeah, what's your business, Paladin?
0: Judge, do you think Clell Thomas would steal?
3: No, he wouldn't do that. Why would he? He's got as much money as any man needs. Clell wouldn't steal. But I do think he's capable of murder.
0: Well, I have reason to believe this was a killing for money.
3: Oh, yeah, what makes you think so?
0: I found where Mr. Watkins had hidden a large sum of money. It was gone.
3: You know, what's going on outside?
0: Huh. I'll see. Two men are herding cattle into your pasture.
3: Well, why? I didn't order that done.
0: Hey, Judge, that's a stampede.
3: Well, how can it be? Cattle don't stampede in their own background.
0: They're out of control.
3: Those are gunshots. What's going on out there?
0: I don't know, Judge, but I'll find out for you. Outside, I mounted my horse and raced down to the pasture. But before I could help, one of the men did a foolish thing. He went to the point of the herd and tried to stop them. His horse tripped and he went down. I managed to get my horse into position to prevent some of the herd from passing over him. It was then I realized that the man on the ground was Henry Thomas. The best I could do was make him comfortable. His friend Jug came up and stood nearby.
4: Oh. Is he hurt bad?
0: Yeah, I'm afraid so.
4: Is he gonna die?
0: Henry. Henry.
5: You're Paladin. You're a friend of Ma's, ain't you?
0: Yes.
5: I'm dying, ain't I?
0: Now, you just rest easy.
5: Tell Ma I'm sorry. Paladin.
0: Yes.
5: Don't let him hang Pa. It was me. I killed Watkins. I needed the money. You still there?
0: I'm here, Henry.
5: I can't see you no more. I can't see nothing.
4: Is he dead?
0: He's dead. Jug, this herd of cattle, why were you bringing them here?
4: It was a bribe. 50 head. His old man told Henry to do it.
0: So that was his way to influence the judge at the murder trial.
4: Judge didn't know about it.
0: Jug, you heard what Henry said before he died.
4: Yeah.
0: If you had to testify in court, what would you say?
4: I guess I'd have to tell it the way I heard it.
0: Will you just be sure you remember that? All right, here, give me a hand. I better take Henry back to his father.

0: Uno.
1: Well, have a good time, folks. The drinks are on me. Good night. See you tomorrow.
0: Clell.
1: Alan. I thought I told
0: you. Clell. It's Henry.
1: What about Henry? I told you to stay away from him.
0: That's Henry across my horse.
1: What?
0: He's dead.
1: Paladin, I'll kill you.
0: You listen to me, Clell.
1: I'll kill you with my bare hands.
0: Clell, stop.
1: The only boy I got, and you killed him.
0: I didn't, Clell. I warned you.
1: Let me go.
0: Clell, you listen to me. You killed Henry.
1: What?
0: If anybody killed him, you did. The cattle you were sending to Judge Baker stampeded. Henry tried to stop them.
1: No, Paladin. Don't say that. Don't say it.
0: You knew he killed Watkins.
1: I... It had to be him. He took my horse that day. I was trying to help him, protect him. It's what a father's for.
0: Is it?
1: I was going to let people think I did it. They'd never have convicted me.
0: Maybe not. Clell, I'll help you with your boy.
1: No. I'll take care of him. I'll take care of Henry.

0: Oh, Miss Apollodin.
1: Oh, hello, A-boy.
0: Did you tell Missy Thomas?
1: Yes, I told her.
0: She's very sad now.
1: Yes, she is. I'm afraid that I had to leave when she started to cry. Miss Wong is with her now.
0: Oh, yes, Miss Wong will be very understanding. You have dinner yet?
1: No, I thought I'd go for a walk first.
0: Will you please to follow Hey Boy?
1: Hey Boy, I'd...
0: Please?
1: All right. My own room?
0: Please to enter.
1: All right.
0: Yeah, Mr. Paladin's dinner all prepared. Much better here.
1: Why, Hey Boy, what a surprise. Did you go to all this trouble?
0: Oh, not much trouble. Chef cook your favorite dinner for me. Crab meat souffle, poulet a la Denis.
1: What?
0: Poulet a la Denis.
1: Oh. Hey, boy, you won't believe this. All the way back, this is the very meal I dreamed about. The very meal.
0: Oh, he's a hey, boy, no. Hey, boy, believe. Mr. Paladin, sit down now, have dinner.
1: Yes, hey, boy.
0: Hey? Yeah, hey, boy, know how to take care of you.

Have Gun, Will Travel. Created by Herb Meadow and Sam Rolfe, is produced and directed in Hollywood by Frank Paris and stars John Daner as Paladin, with Ben Wright as Hayboy and Virginia Gregg as Miss Wong. Tonight's story was specially written for Have Gun, Will Travel by Tom Hanley. Featured in the cast were Ann Morrison, Shirley Mitchell, Ralph Moody, Sam Edwards, Paul Dubov, and Jack Moyles. This is Hugh Douglas inviting you to join us again next week when CBS Radio presents Have Gun, Will Travel.

0: There's still one bullet left in this Derringer, and I'll take you back whether you're alive or dead.
1: Have Gun, Will Travel. Starring Mr. John Daner as Paladin. San Francisco, 1875. The Carlton Hotel, headquarters of a man called Paladin.
2: Oh, Mr. Paladin.
0: Well, good morning, hey boy.
2: Morning, sir. Telegram come for you.
0: Oh, thank you. Say, how'd you get that bump on your head?
2: Bump? Oh, Mr. Wong hit hey boy with broom handle.
0: By accident?
2: No, sir, by purpose.
0: Why?
2: Oh, big mistake, Mr. Paladin. Very big mistake. Miss Wong see hey boy kiss pretty Chinese girl.
0: Oh, yes, I'd say, hey boy, that was a mistake.
2: Oh, no, you don't understand. Missy Wong don't understand. Pretty Chinese girl was hey boy's cousin. She going on trip, hey boy was kissing her goodbye.
0: Why didn't you explain that to Miss Wong?
2: Oh, that impossible. She too angry. Maybe you can explain to her, Miss Paladin. She listen to you?
0: All right, hey boy, I'll see what I can do.
2: Oh, thank you. And you wish to send answer to telegram?
0: Well, just a moment, we'll see. 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
0: 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I take trip.
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0: The fabulous Desmoulins Ranch was in the beautiful Rogue River country of southern Oregon. I stopped when I saw the main house, caught by its majestic beauty as it rose from a hilltop, silently watching over its vast holdings. Many stories had been told about its owner, the Comtesse, stories of her strength, pride, and iron-fisted control. At the house, I was met by a servant and shown immediately to a huge bedroom furnished in the best French tradition. Propped up in a large poster bed was a very old woman, her eyes burning with fierce pride. This was the legendary Comtesse, frail and weak now in sickness, but still the ruler.
4: So you did come, Mr. Paladin. Come closer so I can see you. Yes. The report said you were a man of character. But I wasn't sure whether you'd come or not.
0: My curiosity would allow me to do nothing else.
4: Your curiosity? Or the money I offered you?
0: Both.
4: Sit down, Mr. Paladin.
0: Thank you.
4: Perhaps you already know. 6 months ago, my son died.
5: I read about it.
4: What you don't know is that my grandson, Andre, disappeared shortly afterward.
5: Your grandson?
4: He ran away. I haven't seen or heard from him since.
5: Well, how old is he, Countess?
4: 20.
5: Why did he run away?
4: Andre was always given everything he wanted, no matter what it was. But in spite of this, the boy became sullen and resentful. He made friends with an undesirable person called Feslin, who succeeded in intensifying Andre's rebellion toward this ranch and everyone on it.
5: And when he ran off, he went with this Feslin?
4: Yes. A black mark against the name of Desmoulins. A name that has, for centuries, been spoken with respect.
5: And you want me to find Andre?
4: I'm going to die soon, Mr. Paladin. And I want my grandson back before I do. He's my last living relative.
5: And if he doesn't want to come back?
4: You'll force him. This man, Feslin, keeps Andre from returning. He's evil. He only wants what my grandson can give him.
5: Do you know where they might be now?
4: Yes. 2 weeks ago, my foreman was in the town of Plaza, 3 days' ride from here. There he saw Andre and Feslin. They were gambling.
5: Why didn't he bring him back?
4: Feslin is a gunfighter. My foreman is not. Mr. Paladin, if you bring my grandson back to me, I'll pay you not 2,000 as I promised, but $5,000.
5: 5,000?
4: Yes.
5: Must mean a lot to you.
4: It does. There. You'll find a picture of Andre on the dressing table. Take it.
5: All right.
4: Bring him to me, Mr. Paladin. Bring him to me.
5: Countess, you'll have your grandson.
0: Placer, Oregon, was a small mining town nestled in the mountains near the crystal clear water of Grave Creek. After searching the town for Andre Desmoulins and Feslin, I learned that two men answering their descriptions had left a few days ago and headed south toward Grant's Pass. I followed, and on the second day picked up their trail. They were moving slow, and I figured I'd catch them the next day, so I made camp for that night.
6: Don't move, mister. There's a gun pointed right at your back. And don't turn around. Drop your gun belt. Well, now, you done just fine. Andy, come in here.
7: You sure surprised him, Feslin. You surprised him real good.
6: How about it, mister? Did I surprise you?
5: Yeah, you sure did.
6: Want to know why? Because I seen you following us. Why were you following us?
5: What makes you think I was?
6: Oh, you were right enough. What'd you do, see Andy and me winning all that money back in Placer and figure on taking it from us?
5: You seem to have all the answers.
6: Well, I'll tell you something, mister. I don't like nobody following me. I don't like it at all. You're going to die for it.
5: You always shoot men in the back?
6: No. Nobody can say that about Feslin, not ever. So you just turn around and get it in the belly.
5: All right.
6: What?

0: The laugh's on you if you're not tuned in to Comedy Time every weekday evening on CBS Radio. The laugh's on you because you're missing the funniest part of the day. That's when you hear the Amos and Andy Music Hall, peopled by Amos, Andy, the Kingfish, and all those other wonderful characters invented by Freeman, Gosden, and Charles Correll. 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CBS Radio's Comedy Time is also time for Andy Griffith, droll star of the Broadway musical Destry Rides Again, and just as droll as a commentator on some of the crazy things you and I do every day. 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And, of course, those wonderful satirists, Bob and Ray, with their riotous interviews, contests, and clubs. But then probably the laugh's on me. Maybe you haven't been missing CBS Radio's Comedy Time at all. 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
1: We buried Andre's friend Feslin, and for the next 2 days rode in uneventful silence. Andre was watching and waiting. On the second night out, we made camp late, and before bedding down, I tied him hand and foot. The mountain air was cold, so I left the campfire burning. After I went to sleep, Andre must have somehow wiggled over to the fire and burned off the ropes. I awoke just in time.
2: I'll kill you, Paladin!
1: Oh, not with that club, boy. You're a fool, boy. You're a fool for trying that.
2: I thought you were asleep.
1: Now you tell me. You tell me, why are you so afraid of going back to the ranch?
2: You don't know my grandmother. She's a devil, a witch. My father, he was just like her. But he's dead now, and I'm glad.
1: That's a bad thing to say about your own father.
2: Just let me tell you something, Paladin. My father was a tyrant. He used to tie people to a post and have them whipped when they disobeyed. I'd watch from the house, and then I'd hide because I was afraid he'd do it to me.
1: Well, that's pretty hard to believe. There are laws here and people to enforce them.
2: Only laws on that ranch are made by the Desmoulins, and I'm ashamed of the name. I wish I'd never been born with.
1: Your choice of friends doesn't speak very well of your judgment.
2: Feslin was all right. He liked me. He taught me all kinds of things. He sure was good with a gun.
1: Look where it got him.
2: Well, that's because you tricked him. How's he supposed to know you had a Derringer hit on you?
1: Doesn't it mean anything to you that he was going to shoot me in the back without a chance to defend myself?
2: He wouldn't have done that. He was just scaring you.
1: He wasn't scaring anybody, boy. He was going to kill.
2: And I wish he had. I wish he'd shot you dead.
1: You just bought yourself another rope.
2: Hey, Paladin.
1: Yeah?
2: These are real high cliffs, aren't they?
1: Uh-huh.
2: It's a long drop to the bottom of the canyon.
1: You better turn around and watch where you're going.
2: Paladin, there's a mountain lion up there.
1: Andre. Andre, can you hear me?
2: That's kind of like an answer to a prayer, Paladin. Only you didn't fall all the way down, just to the ledge.
1: Yep. You'll have to help me up.
2: Now, why would I ever do that?
1: Look, Andre, get the rope off my saddle, lower it to me, and wrap the other end around the saddle horn.
2: Paladin, if I pull you up, will you still take me to the ranch?
1: Yes, I will.
2: And I gotta leave you.
1: I'll die here, boy.
2: I've got no choice.

0: told you, I'm not going back to that ranch.
1: You'll be murdering a man just as sure as if you put a gun in his back and shot him.
0: I'm sorry about that. Goodbye, Mr. Paladin.

0: Constipation can be a problem for anyone, even doctors. And when constipation occurs, it's interesting to see just what doctors consider important about a laxative they might use or recommend. Well, a majority of the doctors we heard from had this to say. A laxative should be effective, gentle, as close to natural acting as possible, and a medicine that can be used with complete confidence. Now, X-Lax has been popular with many doctors and millions of people over the years because chocolated X-Lax is effective. 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
1: Is X-Lax in your medicine cabinet?
2: The ledge I had fallen onto was about 15 feet below the narrow, twisting trail and was impossible to climb. Below me was a sheer drop of 100 feet or more. I crouched on the ledge for what seemed like hours before I finally heard the sound of a horse coming up the trail. When it was near, I shouted and the sound stopped. A rope was lowered and I gratefully clambered to the top. What? Andre.
3: I couldn't do it, Paladin. I don't know why. I thought about it for a long time, but I just couldn't let anybody die like that.
2: Well, you've done a good thing, boy.
3: I think that's the first good thing I've ever done.
2: Andre, why don't you want to go back to your grandmother?
3: I told you why.
2: Now, that's hardly reason enough, since she's going to die. I promised to bring you back to her.
3: I know. I'll go with you.
2: I'll tell you this. After you see her, if you still want to leave, I'll help you.
3: Thanks. But I don't think you'll want to. Not then. I'm scared, Paladin. I don't want to go in.
2: Andre, she's an old woman. She wants to see you before she dies.
3: But I don't want to see her. I tell you, you don't know her. She's mean. Real mean.
2: Her fierceness frightened you as a boy, but you're a grown man now, Andre.
3: That isn't it. There's something I...
2: What?
3: Nothing.
2: All right, quiet now.
4: Come in.
2: Hello, Countess.
4: Paladin. You've done it.
2: Yes, he's here.
4: I'm so happy you found him, Mr. Paladin. So happy. Come here, Andre. Let me look at you.
2: Well, go on, boy.
5: No, don't! Paladin!
2: Why?
4: Stand still, Mr. Paladin. Stand very still. As you can see, I'm an excellent shot.
2: Why? Why would you do a thing like this?
4: You ask me why, you fool. Because he killed my son. He murdered his own father. He desecrated the name of Damerlan.
2: Murdered his own father?
4: Yes, yes, yes.
2: But why?
4: Because he was a weakling. A filthy little weakling. His father gave him a whipping, just a whipping, and he killed him. But the world will never know. The name of Damerlan will not be blackened.
2: The name is already black, Countess.
4: No one will ever know, Paladin. Because you, too, are going to die. You, too, are... Paladin!
2: Countess.
4: My heart. Help me. Paladin. Help me.
2: Sorry, Countess. Nobody can help you now.

0: Oh, I'm so sorry. Oh, Miss Wong.
1: Oh, excuse me.
0: My, you're in a hurry.
1: I go to read Hey Boy.
0: Huh? Oh, well, now, I'm glad that you two made up.
1: Oh, yes, sir. After you told me it was only cousin Hey Boy kiss, Miss Wong was very embarrassed.
0: Well, you didn't have to be. After all, Hey Boy shouldn't go around kissing pretty girls, cousins or not.
1: Mr. Paladin, Hey Boy just tried to copy you.
0: Copy me?
1: Yes.
0: All right, Miss Wong, now, you tell Hey Boy when you see him that he has my permission to copy me as long as the pretty girl he kisses is you.

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Tonight's story was specially written for Have Gun, Will Travel by Ray Kemper. Featured in the cast were Vic Perrin, Sam Edwards, and Peggy Weber. 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

If you give yourself up, I'll see that you get a fair trial. If you don't, I'll be forced to use this gun, and you'll be a long time dead.

0: have gun, will travel. Starring Mr. John Daner as Paladin. San Francisco, 1875. The Carlton Hotel, headquarters of a man called Paladin.
1: Come in.
2: Mr. Paladin?
1: Hello, hey boy.
2: Oh, look like you're ready for trouble.
1: Yes, I'm leaving right now.
2: You go on most interesting job?
1: No. This is just a routine business matter. I have to see a man in Mexico, then deliver some papers to Tucson, Arizona. No, I'm going to take it easy, relax, maybe look in on some old friends down that way.
2: Oh, I bring these shirts my cousin Lee Sing wash and iron for you.
1: Thanks, hey boy. Oh, did you tell your cousin about the starch in the cuffs?
2: Oh, yes, sir.
1: Good, let's see. Oh, hey, boy, there's more starch than ever in these cuffs.
2: Oh, you saw, Mr. Paladin.
1: But I thought you said you told him.
2: Oh, yes, sir, but it's the opinion of my cousin Lee Sing that most essential for cuffs is plenty starch.
1: But what about my opinion?
2: My cousin Lee Sing, very obstinate man.
1: Yes, but hey,
2: one
1: boy...
2: One might say Lee Sing, cussed, mulish, and of extreme stubborn nature.
1: All right. All right, hey, boy, I guess I get the idea. Just put the shirts in the drawer, please.
2: Yes, sir. Oh, off to Mexico, eh?
1: Uh-huh. On my way.
2: Well, adios.
1: What's that?
2: Adios.
1: Adios, hey boy.
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1: When my business in Mexico was completed, I crossed the border into Arizona. My destination, Tombstone. I rode easy through the pleasant roll of the hills and valleys of the somber Dragoon Mountains and finally into Bedlam. I expected to find activity, but nothing like this. Tombstone was swarming with men, swaggering and boisterous men in groups and men alone, lolling in the sun, sleeping off drunks. 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
3: Well, Paladin!
1: What?
3: Hey! What do you know?
1: Clay, how are you? I was planning to look you up.
3: Oh, it's been a long time.
1: It sure has. Hey, you've got a busy town here, Sheriff.
3: Awful, ain't it? Been this way for a week. More coming in every day.
1: What's going on?
3: New strike up on Mule Mountain.
1: Uh-huh.
3: You planning to stay a while, Paladin?
1: No, I'm afraid not. I had business across the border. I'm headed now for Tucson.
3: Too bad. I could use you.
1: Expecting trouble?
3: Oh, just the usual. When you get this many men on the loose...
4: Now, wait a minute.
5: You heard me.
4: Are you accusing me?
5: Just go on.
1: Sounds like there might be a little trouble brewing at that poker table over there.
4: Talking to me like that.
3: You wait here.
5: Go on, play.
3: All right, boys. What's the trouble?
4: I ain't taking a guff from no smart aleck weasel-eyed Texan.
5: You watch it, mister. You're going to get more than guff.
3: Now, hold it, fellas.
4: You ain't dry behind the ears yet. You giving me that big talk?
5: Talk? I'll show you. I don't nobody move. You hear me? Nobody. I'm getting out of here.
1: I don't think so. That's my gun you backed into. You should know you can't cover a crowd like this with one six-shooter. Now drop it.
5: You shoot, mister. I'll squeeze this trigger going down. Somebody else will get it, too.
1: Drop it.
5: No, I...
3: Thank you, Paladin.
6: I'm afraid I brought that gun butt down on him pretty hard.
3: Yeah, he's out cold.
6: He was scared. And I figure a scared man is a dangerous one. What? McClay, your shoulder. One of his slugs get you?
3: No, this ain't nothing. But Jim Akins there needs a doctor real bad. One of you men get the doc, will you? Tell him to hurry. Frank, you and Bob, you get this kid across the street to the jail. Tell Sam to lock him up.
6: You better see the doc yourself, Clay. Looks to me like that shoulder's torn pretty bad.
3: I'm going to be a lot of good in this town, ain't I? Keeping law and order with my gun arm out of commission. Paladin, I'd be much obliged if you could see your way clear to do me a favor.
6: What's that, Clay?
3: Well, I know you have to get to Tucson, but will you let me pin a badge on you for as long as you're here?
6: You really do need help, don't you, Clay?
3: Sure beginning to look like it.
6: Well, all right.
3: Thanks. As soon as I get patched up, we'll go over and swear you in. Jim Akins had a lot of friends in town. If he dies, there's apt to be real trouble.
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1: My first official act as a deputy sheriff of Cochise County was to register the prisoner. His name was Whitey Hale. He was from Texas. He was 20 years old, and he was scared. My second official act was to settle back in Clay's chair, prop my feet on his desk, and wait for something to happen. It did. Not exactly what I expected. I saw her first through the window, her tinted red hair piled high, bearing down on the office at a full trot. Rosie Dugan, faro dealer at the Crystal Palace and one of my favorite women. All 200 pounds of her.
9: Sheriff! Paladin!
1: Rosie! Well,
9: oh, Paladin,
1: Rosie.
9: Paladin, honey. Well, when did you get in town? Long time no see.
6: How are you, Rosie?
9: What are you doing behind that desk wearing that star? Where's the sheriff?
6: He's at the doctor's office. He'll be back. Sit down, Rosie.
9: Yeah, all right. You know something, dearie? One of these days I'm going to get myself dolled up and come out there to Frisco to see you.
6: Are you?
9: You and me are going to rip that town wide open. Yeah. How about that, huh?
6: That's the date, Rosie. What do you want with the sheriff?
9: You got a guy locked up in your clink here named Whitey Hale.
6: Yeah? What do you want with him?
9: I got his wife over to my place.
6: His wife?
9: Yeah, I've been out of town a couple of weeks. I just got back on the stage. This kid was riding with me. Come all the way from Texas, she did. Nice little thing, pretty, but awful skinny. Well, I saw she wasn't feeling too good, and then by the time we got here, she was real sick. I mean, serious sick. So I took her to my place.
6: Another stray kitten, huh, Rosie? Did Hale know she was coming?
9: No, poor little kid. She was figuring how she was going to surprise him. I tried to get the doc for her, but seems he's busy. I hear how Jim Akins got himself shot.
6: Yeah.
9: Well, she keeps asking for this husband of hers, so... How about the guy? Can I bail him out, huh?
6: I'm afraid not, Rosie.
9: What do you mean? What's the charge?
6: Maybe murder.
9: Murder? No. Hey, wait. This Whitey Hale, this ain't the one that shot Jim Akins.
6: Mm-hmm.
9: Uh-oh. Hey, have you seen the crowd gathered out in front of Doc's place?
6: Yeah. Doc's working hard to try to keep Akins alive.
9: Yeah, but if he don't make it, that there crowd ain't gonna say too bad, amen, and go home. No, sir. When a crowd like that starts getting itself worked up to lynch a man, no.
6: Well, they won't take him.
9: Well, what am I going to tell that little girl?
6: Rosie, don't tell her anything. Akins isn't dead yet.
9: Oh, that's good. Uh-oh. Don't be too sure. Look out the window. Here comes the sheriff.
6: Yeah. He doesn't look too happy, does he? Clay?
10: Akins died. Doc did all he could.
9: Oh, that's too bad.
10: Well, hello, Rosie.
9: That crowd, do they know?
10: Doc's gonna keep it quiet as long as he can. But they'll find out.
6: You're really worried.
10: Paladin, I told you Akins had a lot of friends. Well, I'll bet in that crowd gathered out there, half the men never knew Akins. A third of them never even heard of him. They joined up with that mob just for fun.
9: The strangers in town, huh?
10: That's what scares me. My own people I might be able to handle.
6: You don't think we could stand them off?
10: No, I don't. And they're really working themselves up. I know the signs. I won't have a lynching. I worked too hard to establish respect for the law in this town.
6: Can I do anything to help, Clay?
10: I was thinking, Paladin. Maybe you ought to get on with your trip to Tucson.
6: What do you mean?
10: I'd like to authorize you to transport the prisoner to the marshal there. To hold until this town simmers down.
6: I see.
10: Sure would help me. But it's a mighty big responsibility.
6: All right, Clay. I'll do it.
10: Thanks. I appreciate that. Now we'll have to make plans and move real careful.
9: Yeah, you know, you got to figure your time, just how long it's going to take that mob to drink up the courage it needs.
10: Mm-hmm. Rosie, why don't you poke around the saloons?
9: All right.
10: You keep your ears open. Let us know how the talk's going.
9: Sure. Well, Paladin, I guess there ain't much we can do about that poor little girl right now, huh?
6: I'm afraid not, Rosie.
9: Oh, it's a stinking shame. Just a dirty, stinking shame. Well, I'll see you men later.
10: Goodbye, Rosie.
6: Yeah, bye, Rosie.
10: Well, Paladin, guess you might as well let the prisoner know what's going on.
6: Yeah, I guess so.
10: I'll get a wire ready to send to the marshal's office in Tucson.
6: All right. Whitey.
5: Yes, sir?
6: Akins died.
5: No. I didn't aim to kill him. He was golden.
6: You shot him. He was unarmed. That's murder.
5: No, I didn't.
6: I'm taking you to Tucson.
5: Why? What do you mean?
6: You might as well know. Feeling seems to be running a little high in town.
5: You saying they're fixing to take me?
6: They won't do it, Whitey. We won't give them a chance.
5: You know something? I've been sitting here in this old cell thinking about how my old man, he's all the time telling me I weren't no good. Born to hang, he used to say.
6: Well, there's a chance your old man was right. But if you hang, it's going to be through due process of law.
0: And now, here's a message from the Watchmakers of Switzerland.
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6: The sheriff got horses and gear ready for us and hid them in a draw beyond the far edge of town. Whitey and I walked along a back trail to reach them, down a bluff and through a mile-and-a-half stretch of brushy desert. The going was slow, and we were silent most of the way. Now, this is a long way around, but we had to do it.
5: Mr. Paladin, what are they going to do to me in Tucson?
6: They'll hold you for trial.
5: Will they hang me?
6: Well, that's up to the courts to decide. Now, hold up. There's the wash. The horses ought to be waiting for us in those willows over there off the trail. We'll be... Hey, wait. Listen.
5: That's a team and wagon.
6: Yeah, it's heading right down the road where the horses are hidden. Stay back. Huh. There's Rosie. Come on.
9: Paladin.
6: Rosie. What is it?
9: You gotta come with me.
6: What are you talking about? We have to get away from here as fast as possible.
9: Whitey?
5: Yes, ma'am?
9: I'm sorry there ain't time to break this to you gentle, but your wife's to my place, and she needs to see you.
5: Emily? She's in Texas. She's sick.
9: No, she's in Tombstone, but she's sick all right. Paladin, the doc come in to see this little kid. She ain't gonna live through the night.
5: Emily? You talking about my Emily?
9: Of course, she don't know about Whitey's trouble here. She keeps asking for him. I figure she ought to see him.
6: Rosie, Hale's a prisoner.
9: He's also that little gal's husband.
6: No, but this is official business. The minute we left that jail, it became my responsibility to see that he gets to the authorities in Tucson.
9: Oh, come on, Paladin. You got your responsibilities as a human being, too.
5: I gotta see Emily. She can't die. She's the onlyest one ever in my life thought good about me.
9: Look, Buster, I don't give a hoot nor a holler about you neither. It's that little gal I'm thinking about. Come on now, climb in the wagon, you two. We'll go to my place the back way. Nobody will know about this.
6: Rosie, we can't
9: Paladin!
6: Do... Climb in the wagon, Whitey. When we got to Rosie's little house on the edge of town, she took Whitey Hale into his wife. Then we waited in the front room. After a long while, Whitey came out of the bedroom.
9: How is she, Whitey?
5: Emily's dead.
9: Oh, that's a shame.
6: I'm real sorry to hear that, Whitey.
9: Paladin.
5: His gun was in Emily's things. I gave it to her when we were back in Texas.
6: You'll have to give me that gun. You're still my prisoner.
5: No. I ain't going to Tucson with you, Paladin.
6: Give me the gun, Whitey.
5: Now, don't come towards me. I don't want to kill you, but it wouldn't make much difference now. I'm leaving this town.
9: Oh, don't do this, Whitey.
6: You won't get very far.
5: You'll see. Now, just stand right where you are. I'm going out the back door. You try to follow me, I'll kill you.
6: Oh, Whitey, don't.
5: I gotta. Don't try to stop me.
6: Whitey, stop. Stay here, Rosie. Whitey!
5: I told you, Paladin!
6: Whitey, why did you do this?
5: I guess it's best this way. Paladin, Emily and me ought to be together. Could you see to that?
6: Yes, Whitey.
5: I showed him, didn't I? Pa always said I was born to hang. I guess I sure.
6: Yes, Whitey. I guess you didn't.

0: Oh.
1: Miss Paladin, good morning.
0: Hello, Miss Wong.
1: Your boy say you come back last night. Did you have most relaxing trip this time?
0: Well, no, it didn't quite work out that way.
1: But it's most wonderful having you back at Carlton Hotel.
0: Thank you, Miss Wong.
1: Your room all clean now. Oh, Miss Wong finds soiled shirts. Make into bundle. Leave in closet.
0: Oh, yes, thank you.
1: Thank you.
0: Oh, Miss Wong, is there anyone you could recommend to do up these shirts for me?
1: Oh, yes, my cousin, Lee Sing.
0: Your cousin?
1: My cousin.
0: Well, I thought Lee Sing was Hayboy's cousin.
1: Oh, Lee Sing, everybody's cousin.
0: I see.
1: Lee Sing, very nice, but... He
0: is a man with a mind of his own.
1: Oh, he's... You know Lee Sing?
0: I think I'm beginning to. Miss Wong, I know you're awfully busy, but do you suppose you could find time to do up those shirts for me?
1: Yes, I'd be most happy to.
0: Well, fine.
1: Fine.
0: Now, look, Miss Wong, about the cuffs. I don't like starch.
1: Oh, Mr. Paladin, most essential for cuffs is plenty starch.
0: Oh.
1: Oh.
0: Oh, yes, Miss Wong. I suppose you're quite right.
1: Oh, quite right.

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Created by Herb Meadow and Sam Rolfe, is produced and directed in Hollywood by Frank Paris and stars John Daner as Paladin, with Ben Wright as Hayboy and Virginia Gregg as Miss Wong. Tonight's story was specially written for Have Gun, Will Travel by Ann Dowd. Featured in the cast were Bartlett Robinson, Harry Bartell, Joseph Cranston, and Betty Gard. 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

0: have gun, will travel. Starring Mr. John Daner as Paladin. San Francisco, 1875. The Carlton Hotel, headquarters of a man called Paladin.
1: Mr. Paladin.
2: Yes, hey boy.
1: That Mr. Whiteyhead just here talking to you?
2: Yeah.
1: He must be very rich man.
2: Well, how's that?
1: He give very small tip.
2: Yes, he is rich, hey boy, disgustingly so, but maybe he feels a little pinched at the moment. He just lost $80,000.
1: Oh, that's most awful, mighty big load of money. He gambling man?
2: No, he lost it in one of the most rugged mountain areas of the state.
1: Well, seem to me that pretty careless.
2: He owns a mine up in the northern Sierras. One of his gold shipments, $80,000 worth, disappeared.
1: How did this gold disappear?
2: Nobody knows. There's only one narrow trail leading up to Mr. Whitehead's mine, and as far as they know, it's the only way in or out. The bullion left the mine, but never came out at the bottom of the trail. The gold, the guards, and the mules, they just vanished.
1: Oh, that is very strange.
2: It was a Wells Fargo mule train. Those animals are all branded. They can be recognized anywhere. They've been watching, expecting them to show up someplace, dead or alive, but so far, no one has found them.
1: Indeed, most are mystifying.
2: Yeah, it certainly is.
1: Yes, sir. Oh, are you going to find gold for Mr. Whiteyhead?
2: Well, he said I could name my own fee.
1: Oh, Mr. Whiteyhead placed himself in position to receive most discomforting statement for his services rendered.
2: Hey, boy, if I find the gold, we'll make it a good one and add a little extra to make up that tip for you.

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0: When I reached the snow-covered slopes of the Sierras, I rode for several hours through a maze of jagged cuts and gullies, leading nowhere, it seemed. Finally, in a narrow canyon, I came upon a pack train of mules, miserable, hungry, and half-frozen. They were not Wells Fargo mules, and they were not carrying gold bullion, but they were laden with food stores and ordinary mining equipment. Nearby, I found the body of a man, half buried in the snow. He had frozen to death. I felt the least I could do was take the mules on to a spot where they might find forage, so I led them out of the canyon and past the snow drifts. Come on. Come on, there, mule. Move. Move. Hey.
1: Stop.
0: Ooh-ah.
1: You might as well know there's guns on you from all sides.
0: What's that?
1: Stay right where you are. I'm coming down. Well, sure glad to see you. You gotta be Jake Seidel. I'm Frenchie Bodine.
0: Well, sure good to see a friendly face. What's this about guns on me from all sides?
1: That's right. My boys spotted around the rocks up there. I can't take no chances. You make one false move, blanco.
0: Well, I have no intention of making a false move. I guess you know that.
1: How do I know? Frieda says you're all right, but how do I know? I can't take no chances.
0: Oh, sure. Sure, I understand.
1: Now, you have any trouble following that map?
0: A map? Well, I'm here.
1: We couldn't get down yesterday, like we said, the storm.
0: It worked out.
1: We got no time to waste, but before we go up, just a couple of things. Now, your horse.
0: What about my horse?
1: There ain't a horse alive can make that trail ahead. We got a place for him hidden back in the canyon. He'll be all right. There's shelter, food. One of the boys looks after him.
0: I see.
1: And then, your gun.
0: My gun?
1: Well, you understand. Frieda says you're okay, but I don't know you. I can't take no chances.
0: Sorry, I'm not giving up my gun.
1: Look, Seidel, I told you we got no time to waste. Now, just keep in mind it's your mules we need, not you. I always figure a deal's a deal, but I don't let that figuring ever get in my way. Joe?
2: Yeah, boss?
1: Take his gun and then search him good. See if he's got a knife hidden on him. No offense, Seidel. You see how it is, don't you?
0: Yeah, I'm beginning to.
2: Here's his gun, boss.
1: Say, classic.
2: Well, will you look at here?
1: A derringer. Well, da-de-da. Now, ain't that cute? Is that it, Joe?
2: That's it.
1: Well, Seidel, I guess we're ready to go. Bet you'll be glad to see Frieda, huh?
0: Yeah. Oh, yeah, I sure will.
1: Joe, you and Petey bring up his pack train. We'll go on ahead.
2: Sure, boss.
1: Tell the other boys to follow the train. We got to have everybody there to start loading. I got mule saddled for us, Seidel. We got a real tough trip ahead. Hope you're up to it.
0: Oh, I'm looking forward to it.
3: Constipation is something people don't talk much about, but it can be a problem for anyone, even doctors. 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
4: Is Ex-Lax in your medicine cabinet?
0: Frenchie Bodine had mistaken me for a man named Jake Seidel. and all I could do was to go along and hope for the right answer. I mounted the saddle mule he pointed out to me and followed Bodine up the canyon. About a mile further on, we seemed to reach a dead end, but he guided his mount through a mossy rock formation, then motioned me to go ahead of him, and we started to climb. The trail was no more than a narrow ledge that twisted up along a sheer, craggy cliff. We rode silently, and I had time to wonder about a lot of things, but most of all, I wondered if the trail would ever end.
1: Sidell?
0: Oh, yeah?
1: Almost there.
0: Good.
1: Maybe you think it's kind of funny me bringing you in on this deal.
0: Well, yes, I wondered about it.
1: Now, me, I'm like that. You got something I want, I got something you want, so we make a deal. All fair and square. Then you go your way, I go mine. That's the way I am.
0: I can't argue with that.
1: I never have any trouble.
0: Say, the trail up ahead there looks like it drops off.
1: Kind of scary, ain't it? No, the trail goes on around and up to the top. We're going to make a sharp turn. And then you got a surprise coming. The mule knows the way. You just hang on.
0: Easy boy. Huh. Well.
1: Sure is surprising, ain't it? You ever figure this canyon was up here?
0: Never. Those rock walls go straight up 60, 70 feet, maybe. Huh?
1: Pretty steep, ain't they? And on top's the flats. That's where we've kept the gold. That's where we're going to do the loading. Well, come on.
0: Where now?
1: Now we'll go see Frida. She's more than likely in the shack over there.
0: Oh, yeah. Frida.
1: Now, before we go inside, Del, let me tell you, if this works out okay, there's no reason why you can't come in on the next deal with us. Of course, we'll have to lay low for a while, but I don't see no reason why we can't pull the same stunt again.
0: Oh, I don't see why not, if it worked once.
1: And you see from the flats up there, there's a hidden path on the other side that leads down to the Whitehead Mine Trail. Nobody knows about it. Shove a few rocks around, you can't see it, even when you know it's there.
0: Huh. It's pretty clever.
1: You pick your time, wait for them, push a few guns at them. Before they know what's happened, you got the whole kit and caboodle up there on the flats. Mules, guards, and gold.
0: Yeah, what about the guards?
1: Yeah, we had a shoot then.
0: You mean you just... You murdered them?
1: Well, now, you can't get squeamish, Sidell, when you're playing for high stakes. I never had a chance at the big stuff before now, and I ain't letting anything get in my way. Of course, we had to get rid of the mules, too. They was all marked.
0: And that's where I came in.
1: Yeah. Mm-hmm. Frida told me about you and your pack train. That's when I got in touch with you. Nobody will ever know we've packed that gold on your mules. Now, I couldn't tell you all this in that message I sent, but now you know. You know the whole thing.
0: Yeah, I do, don't I?
1: Let's go. Maybe you think I'm a big blabbermouth talking too much. But that's the way I am. I lay it on the line. I still ain't taking no chances, see? Because I got the guns. I got your guns and I got my guns.
0: I'm quite aware of that.
1: But even if I didn't have the guns, I could still break you to pieces with my bare hands if I had a mind to.
0: You've made your point quite clear, Frenchie.
1: Yeah. Go on in. Frida?
5: Yes?
1: Well, here he is. Jake Sidell.
0: It's good to see you, Frida.
5: I...
1: Well, now, what's the matter here? Frida's been saying how she couldn't wait to see her old pal from back there in Frisco. Now you both stand there acting like you never seen each other before.
5: Well, ain't that the truth? Jake, you old horse thief, give me a big hug.
0: Well,
5: is that any way to treat an old friend?
0: Yeah, Frida, you are a friend.
5: Oh, I'll bet you were worried about Frenchie. Frenchie's not jealous. Why are you Frenchy?
1: Nah, I ain't jealous of an old friend. An old friend's good.
5: Well, I told Frenchy all about back there in Frisco. Back when I was at the Hippodrome.
1: What's then was then, what's now is now.
5: Jake Seidel, what do you know? We've got a lot to talk about.
0: Yes, we have.
5: You know, when Frenchy needed the mules, I said, you just get in touch with Jake Seidel. There's a man you can trust.
0: Well, thanks, Frida. Thanks for feeling you can trust me.
1: The mules will be coming in. I'll head them up to the flats. We'll go up by foot, Seidel. I'll show you the way in a minute. We got to get loaded.
0: All right.
5: Who are you?
0: My name is Paladin.
6: Oh.
5: What happened to Jake?
0: I don't know for sure. But I can guess that he was the man I found dead in the snow.
5: Jake, dead?
0: Well, I can only guess. Was he a good friend?
5: Yes.
0: I'm sorry.
5: I'm sorry, too. I needed him. Why are you here?
0: Well, because it seemed the best way to stay alive.
1: Hey, Seidel. Come on, let's go.
5: He's calling you. Go on.
1: We haven't got time to waste.
5: If you get a chance, come back here. I want to talk to you.
0: I'll try. Thanks again, Frida.
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0: Bodine's special way up to the flats from the cabin was just a series of uneven and irregular footholds, chipped into the side of the sheer rock cliff. When we reached the rim, over 60 feet up, the men were coming up the trail with the mule train. Our job was to dump the loads of flour and blasting powder that the train had carried, and refill the sacks with the gold ingots that were lined up in stacks by the ledge. Then the men loaded them back on the mules, along with picks and shovels and other mining equipment for a neat disguise. Then Bodine sent me down to let Frida know we had finished, while he got the men and the train started back down the grade. When I got to the cabin, Frida was busy preparing supper.
5: Is Frenchy coming down?
0: Yeah, in a few minutes. Did you know that gold up there belongs to the Whitehead Mining Company?
5: What's that got to do with you?
0: Well, I was hired by Mr. Whitehead to find that gold.
5: No.
0: Frida, why did you protect me when I walked in this afternoon?
5: Because I need you to help me. When Frenchy agreed to bring Jake up here, I thought that would be my chance. When you walked in instead of Jake, I decided I would have to take my chances with you. Will you help me?
0: Help you to do what?
5: To get away from here. Get me away from Frenchy Bodine.
0: But somehow I thought that you and Bodine were married.
5: No. I loved him once. But that was before I knew what kind of a person he really is. I'm afraid of him. And I can't stand it any longer. You have to help me.
0: But how? I haven't been able to figure out a way out of this myself yet.
5: You won't live to get out of it if Frenchy has his say.
0: Frida, have you got a gun here in this cabin?
5: No, but I think I can get one for you while the men are eating. Frenchy!
1: Well, ain't that interesting?
5: Frenchy!
1: I'm obliged to you for leaving the door cracked. Made it easier for me to hear what you two had to say.
5: Frenchy,
1: nobody ever double-crossed Frenchy Bodine, not even you. Frida!
0: Bodine!
1: Stay out of this. Your turn's coming.
5: No, no!
1: Don't run, Frida, don't run!
0: Bodine, why you...
1: Stay back or I'll shoot you too. No. I ain't gonna use this gun. Because it's going to do me more good to rip you to pieces with my hands. These hands. Now, that's just the beginning. Get up.
0: You come and get me, Bodine.
1: I told you nobody double-crosses me.
6: All right, now. It's your turn to get up, Bodine.
1: Why, you...
5: Get out of the way, Paladin.
1: No, Frida.
3: Frida, you didn't have to kill him.
5: Yes. Yes, I did. I knew I had to when I saw his gun on the floor. I waited until you were out of the way.
3: Come on. Let me help you up.
5: Oh, no.
3: Frida, we've got to do something about that wound.
5: Oh, I'm so tired.
3: I'll patch your shoulder up, and once we get out of these mountains and get you to a doctor, you'll be fine.
5: Oh, I don't think I can make it.
3: All right, now. I'll carry you to the couch.
5: No.
3: Now, easy. Easy. Now. There. Isn't that more comfortable?
5: Yes.
3: You know, Frida? Frida?
5: Yes.
3: I was thinking about it this afternoon. I remember seeing you at the Hippodrome. You were the prettiest girl there. You know that? Frida? Frida?

0: Yeah, see now. Can you think of any more expenses we can add on here, hey boy?
1: Pretty long list, Mr. Paladin.
0: All right. We'll add that up on your abacus and let's see what we have.
1: Yes, sir. Yes, sir, huh? Would you share

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Have Gun, Will Travel. Created by Herb Meadow and Sam Rolfe, is produced and directed in Hollywood by Frank Paris and stars John Daner as Paladin with Ben Wright as Hayboy. Tonight's story was specially written for Have Gun, Will Travel by Ann Dowd. Featured in the cast were Virginia Gregg, Walter Stocker, and Vic Perrin. 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

0: have gun, will travel. Starring Mr. John Daner as Paladin. San Francisco, 1875. The Carlton Hotel, headquarters of a man called Paladin.
1: Oh, Mr. Paladin.
2: Well, Mrs. Temple and Mr. Temple, how are you this morning?
3: Won't you join us for breakfast, Mr. Paladin? We'd sure like to have your company.
2: Well, all right. Very kind of you. I don't enjoy eating alone either. Oh, I thought you two were leaving last night.
1: William never showed up. I can't imagine our son-in-law leaving us here, waiting. I just know something's wrong.
3: Now, Dora, there's no use fretting. I told you there must have been a mix-up in the dates. Either that or Imogene hasn't gotten your letter yet.
1: But I wrote her 4 weeks before we left.
2: Where does your daughter live?
3: Oh, she and her husband have a farm near San Jose.
1: Oh, Charlie, the desk clerk said they call it San Jose.
3: Oh, well, Mr. Paladin knows where I mean.
2: Well, if you sent a letter from Ohio 4 weeks before you left, she would have gotten it by now.
1: That's what I think. I told Imogene that the train would arrive on the 15th and we would come to the Carlton Hotel and wait for William to pick us up, just like she asked us to. Well, we got here on the 15th, and that was 2 days ago.
4: Oh, Mr. Paladin! Mr. Paladin!
2: Yes, over here, hey boy.
4: Oh,

0: told me you were in here, but I did not see you at your table.
1: Yes, well, Mr. and Mrs. Temple asked me to join them.
0: Oh, very good. Telegram come for you, Mr. Paladin.
1: Oh, thank you. Will you excuse me?
2: Oh, yes, of course.
3: Go ahead.
0: You want me to send answer, Mr. Paladin?
1: Yes, the usual reply, hey boy, and I'll be leaving on the afternoon stage.
0: Lisa.
2: Oh, dear me, I do hate telegrams. I hope that wasn't bad news, Mr. Paladin.
1: Oh, no, no, just a business matter. By coincidence, I'll be going to San Jose myself today.
4: Dora, maybe we ought to go on that stage too with Mr. Paladin.
2: But what about William? He comes here and finds us gone.
4: Well, we can leave a message for him with the desk clerk.
2: I am anxious to see Imogen.
4: And as long as Mr. Paladin will be on the same stage, would you mind, Mr. Paladin?
1: Oh, none at all. As a matter of fact, I'd enjoy your company.
4: Dora?
2: Well, all right. If William isn't here by the time the stage leaves, we'll go with Mr. Paladin.
1: The telegram was from Sheriff Donovan in Salinas. It briefly stated, "The professor escaped, headed toward San Jose. $1,000 reward. Are you interested?" I was interested. A month before, the man they called the professor had killed an old friend of mine during a bank holdup in Salinas. Sheriff Donovan had captured him and was holding him for trial. Now, somehow, he had escaped. I had never seen the professor, but he was well known throughout the state as a daring holdup man who always worked alone. And his ruthlessness was camouflaged by a suave appearance and polite manners. Mr. and Mrs. Temple's son-in-law had not come for them at the hotel, so they accompanied me on the stage to San Jose. I knew that I would have to see them safely to their daughter's ranch before I could start my search for the professor.
2: You know, Mr. Paladin, I just can't get over how different you look.
1: No? How's that, ma'am?
2: Back at the hotel, you wore such fine clothes. But now, with that gun you're wearing, it's so frightening.
4: Now, Dora.
1: Well, when a man is away from the city, Mrs. Temple, he sometimes changes.
2: Why?
1: Oh, there's some mighty greedy men around these parts. And I'm sure you and Mr. Temple will never be bothered by people like that.
2: I should hope not.
4: What kind of business are you in, Mr. Paladin?
1: Well, I have a card. Here. Perhaps this will explain.
4: Oh, yes, I see.
2: Let me see that, Charlie. Have gun, will travel. You just don't look like the same person we knew back at the hotel.
4: Why are we stopping?
1: Now, this is Midway Station. The driver will get some fresh horses here. It'll give us a chance to stretch our legs.
4: Oh, that's good.
5: You folks can get out now and rest a spell.
1: How long will we be here?
5: About 20 minutes.
2: Charlie, Mr. Paladin must be one of those gunfighters.
1: Shh. May I help you down, Mrs. Temple?
2: Oh, why, yes, yes. Thank you.
1: Yeah.
2: Mr.
1: Temple?
4: I guess I can make it all right. I ain't that old yet.
2: Oh, Charlie, look at that sunset. Never seen anything like that back in Ohio.
4: Oh, yes, that is pretty.
5: Just go on inside if you like. Mr. Braley will have some coffee for you.
2: Oh, that's just what I need.
5: I have to take the horses out back.
4: How much further is it to San Jose, Mr. Paladin?
1: About 10 miles.
6: Howdy. Come in and make yourselves at home.
2: Oh, my. Nice and warm in here.
6: Just the three of you on the stage?
1: That's right.
6: I'm Mr. Brady. Coffee pot's on the stove. I'll bring you some cups.
4: Someplace I can wash up around here?
6: Right through that door to the kitchen. You can't miss it.
4: I'm going to try to get some of this dust off me. Do you want to wash up, Dora?
2: No, no. You go ahead, Charlie.
4: All right. I'll be right back.
2: I hope I haven't said anything unflattering toward you, Mr. Paladin.
1: Huh. About the gun?
2: Yes.
1: Oh, no.
2: I just don't understand why a man would have to wear a gun.
6: Here you are, folks. Just help yourselves with coffee.
1: Thank you.
2: Mr. Braley, do you stay out here in this desolate place all alone?
6: Why, yes, ma'am. I have my own living quarters right here. People come through twice or maybe three times a day. Always seeing new faces. And they don't stay more than 20 minutes or so. It's right pleasant. Howdy.
7: How do you do?
6: Something I can do for you, mister?
7: I was looking for the stage driver.
6: Well, he's out back with the horses. The stage is going to San Jose. If you want a ticket, I can sell you one.
7: No, thank you. I'll be going in the other direction. Does this door lead to the back?
6: No, just to the kitchen. If you want to see the driver, you'll have to go out front and around.
7: No, that won't be necessary. Now that I have a good view of the front door, I can see him when he comes in.
2: Oh!
7: If you people will please put your hands above your heads.
2: He had a gun under his coat.
1: Do as he says, Mrs. Temple.
7: You're a very sensible man, sir.
1: And would I be correct in assuming that you are the man they call the professor?
7: Quite correct.
6: The professor?
2: Who's he?
1: He's one of those men I was telling you about earlier, Mrs. Temple. He makes his living by thieving and killing.
7: That was a very harsh statement, sir.
2: Well, what are you going to do with us?
7: I assure you, madam, I have no intention of hurting you or either one of these gentlemen. I only want your money or any other valuables you might have on you. And I'll also take the agent's cash box. And then I will leave quietly.
4: Dora, I...
2: Charlie!
1: Mr. Temple, get back in.
7: You tricked me.
1: Don't you do it, Professor. Mr. Temple. Mr. Temple.
2: Is he?
1: No. The bullet hit his shoulder, but I think the fall did more damage than the bullet.
6: The professor is dead.
1: Bravely. We'll have to get a doctor for Mr. Temple.
6: About 5 miles, the nearest doctor.
1: Well, can you bring him here?
6: Why, sure. You can put Mr. Temple in my bed. It's in that room. I'll be back as soon as I can. It was pretty fancy shooting, mister.
3: Mr. Paladin. You shot my husband.
1: I know, Mrs. Temple. It was a mistake.
3: Mistake?
1: I didn't mean to, Mrs. Temple. I'm sorry. I was trying to save his life as well as ours.
3: That man wasn't going to shoot us. He said he wasn't.
1: Mrs. Temple, he was going to shoot your husband. You saw that.
3: No, I didn't see it. If you hadn't pulled that gun out, I don't think you would have tried to kill any of us. I believe that. You're one of those gunfighters we've heard about. You're a killer.

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1: The stage driver agreed to take the professor's body into San Jose and tell the sheriff what had happened. I carried Mr. Temple to the bed and made him as comfortable as possible. He was still unconscious. Mrs. Temple and I kept a close watch over him as we waited for Brayley to return with the doctor. The one dim lantern in the room flickered over the still form of Charlie Temple lying in bed and his wife sitting in a chair beside him. As I paced the floor, I said a silent prayer for the life of this man who had been hit by a stray bullet from my gun.
2: Mr. Paladin.
1: Yes?
2: I was thinking about how pleasant it was back at that hotel in San Francisco. And how all of this wouldn't have happened if we hadn't come with you.
1: Yes, I know, Mrs. Temple. I was thinking about that, too.
2: You never know what a person is really like when you first meet them. You've got to wait until they show themselves for what they really are.
1: You're thinking about me?
2: Yes.
1: I'm sorry you feel that way. I've tried to explain.
2: Mr. Paladin, I want you to do something for me.
1: Yes, ma'am.
2: If Charlie dies, I want you to kill me.
1: Oh, you don't mean that.
2: But I do. I'll pay you.
1: I must be the most contemptible person you've ever known.
2: Charlie always said that we would live to be 90 years old. And when we had to leave this earth, we would go together. It's something we've felt, we've known for a long time. We'll always be together. We only have each other.
1: Will you have your daughter?
2: Oh, no, she doesn't need me. A daughter never belongs to her mother. Imogene has her own life to lead and her own family. It doesn't include her mother. She doesn't need me.
1: No, it isn't good to think this way, Mrs. Temple. You must think about your husband living, that he'll be all right.
2: He isn't breathing anymore.
1: You're wrong. He is breathing. He's still the same.
2: But it doesn't look like it.
1: I assure you he is. You're getting weary, Mrs. Temple. Why don't you step outside and get some fresh air?
3: No, I won't leave Charlie. You can't make me do that.
1: Well, I wouldn't try if you didn't want to. Could I get you a cup of coffee?
3: Oh, yes, thank you.
2: I'd like some coffee.

0: Here you are. Mrs. Temple.
1: This rifle was hanging on the wall.
0: If you killed me, would it make you feel better?
1: Yes. Yes, it would.
0: Why?
1: Because you killed Charlie.
0: He isn't dead, Mrs. Temple.
1: You keep saying that, but it isn't true.
0: Why don't you see for yourself?
1: No, you're trying to fool me. If I turn away from you, you'd kill me.
0: I thought that's what you wanted me to do.
2: Dora.
1: Charlie?
0: Your husband is waking up, Mrs. Temple.
1: Oh, Charlie! Charlie!
3: He's back in the bedroom, Doc. Oh, Mr. Paladin, this here is Dr. Jovan.
0: Doctor?
4: Mr. Paladin?
3: He was home having supper, but he came with me just as soon as I got there.
4: Is the man still unconscious?
0: No, I think he's coming out of it, but there's been quite a strain on Mrs. Temple. Maybe you can give her something to quiet her down.
4: I'll see what I can do.
3: I guess it's been pretty calm around here while I was gone, huh?
0: Yes. I suppose you could say that, Mr. Brayley.
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5: 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X-Lax, the laxative that helps you toward your normal regularity, gently, overnight. Is X-Lax in your medicine cabinet?
0: Before the doctor left, he assured me that Mr. Temple was going to be all right and that Mrs. Temple was resting comfortably. He suggested that I wait until the next morning to continue our trip to their daughter's ranch.
3: Funny how, during all the excitement, I forgot to offer you something to eat.
0: I'm glad you remembered, Mr. Brayley.
3: Think we ought to ask the old lady if she wants some?
0: No, as long as she's resting, we might as well leave her alone. If she wakes up before we turn in, maybe she'll want to eat.
3: I want you to know that you're welcome to use my wagon in the morning to take them into San Jose.
0: That's mighty kind of you, Mr. Bailey. You've been very helpful.
3: Well, now I wonder who that could be this time of night.
7: Hello, Mr. Brayley.
3: Oh, a sheriff. Come in. Mr. Paladin, this is Sheriff Miller from San Jose.
8: Sheriff?
7: Mr. Paladin, I'm glad to make your acquaintance. The stage driver told me what happened here this evening, and I came out to congratulate you.
0: For killing a man?
7: Yes, sir. That professor cut up quite a ruckus in our town the last 2 days. Killed 3 men. We're mighty grateful for what you did.
0: You came all the way out here to tell me that?
7: No, not exactly. The driver told me the Temples were here, and I came out to take him back to her daughter. How's the old man?
0: The doctor says he'll be all right, but we should wait until tomorrow morning to take him back.
7: Oh, I see. Where's Miss Temple?
0: Oh, she's in...
1: I'm right here, Sheriff. I heard you talking about my daughter.
7: Yes, ma'am. She asked me to come get you folks.
1: How is she?
7: Well, she was awful worried about you and Mr. Temple. She tried to get word to you up in San Francisco that she couldn't come after you. But they said you'd already left the hotel. She was waiting at the stage office for you, but, of course, you weren't on that stage when it come in.
1: She knows we're here?
7: Yes, ma'am. The driver told her what happened. She wanted to come with me, but I wouldn't let her. Told her she'd best stay home with the kids.
1: Well, why didn't William come with you?
7: Well, I don't exactly know how to tell you this, Miss Temple. You sure you feel all right?
1: Yes. What's happened to William?
7: He was shot.
1: You're telling me he's dead. William's dead?
7: Yes, ma'am.
1: Oh, Imogene. Oh.
7: It happened about a mile from his ranch yesterday. He was robbed and killed by that professor fella.
1: You mean the same man who was here?
7: Same one. But thanks to Mr. Paladin, he won't be killing anybody else. Ever.
1: Oh. Sheriff, will you take us to my daughter now? Tonight?
7: Why, yes, ma'am. If you think it'll be all right to move Mr. Temple.
1: No, he's much better. It'll be all right. Imogene needs us. My daughter needs me. Mr. Paladin.
2: Yes, ma'am.
1: I owe you an apology. I behaved rather foolishly.
2: Well, under the circumstances, Mrs. Temple, it was understandable.
1: Would you come with us? I want my daughter to meet the man who saved our lives and avenged her husband's death.

0: Oh, Mr. Pilot.
1: Hello, Miss Wong.
0: I'm so happy to see you back.
1: Oh, it's good to be home.
0: Oh, did you see morning paper?
1: No, but the hay boy was trying to tell me something about it when I met him downstairs.
0: Oh, you big hero.
1: Oh.
0: The paper say you shoot down notorious killer.
1: Ah. Well, I guess a lot of people are glad the professor won't be around to threaten them anymore.
0: Oh, yes, what do you do with all that money, Mr. Paladin?
1: Money?
0: Money, yes, sir. $1,000 reward.
1: Oh. I'd almost forgotten about that. Well, Miss Wong, let's send that money to Mr. and Mrs. Temple's daughter.
0: Mr. and Mrs. Temple? Oh, the elderly people who were at hotel a few days ago?
1: Yes.
0: Yes.
1: Their son-in-law was killed by the professor.
0: Oh, sad.
1: Their daughter could make good use of that money.
0: Yes, would be very nice, Mr. Paladin.

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Have Gun, Will Travel. Created by Herb Meadow and Sam Rolfe, is produced and directed in Hollywood by Frank Parris and stars John Daner as Paladin, with Ben Wright as Hayboy and Virginia Gregg as Miss Wong. Tonight's story was specially written for Have Gun, Will Travel by Mr. Parris. Featured in the cast were Ralph Moody, Barney Phillips, Harry Bartell, Olin Soleil, and Loreen Tuttle. 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

When I came to this wedding, I didn't think I'd be using my gun. But if you still want to draw, I have no other choice.

0: Have Gun, Will Travel. Starring Mr. John Daner as Paladin. San Francisco, 1875. The Carlton Hotel, headquarters of the man called Paladin.
1: Would you please hand me those stiff collars, hey boy?
2: Whoa, oh. Esau. Yeah.
1: Thank you. I guess I can go right in here.
2: Oh, no, no, no, Mr. Paladin. Oh, you make things all wrinkle up, you pack a suitcase like that. Here, I fix for you.
1: Thank you, hey boy. I bow to no man when it comes to packing a saddlebag, but this, I don't know.
2: Well, how come you take your pretty clothes this trip, Mr. Paladin?
1: Hey boy, I am going to a wedding.
2: Wedding? Mm-hmm. Oh, very pleasant.
1: In Ashton, Kansas. Judge Aaron Lindsay's daughter, Susan's getting married. They're old friends of mine. Hard for me to believe, but I can only think of Susie as a pixie-faced little kid with pigtails.
2: He marry a nice man?
1: Oh, I'm sure he must be nice, but it's someone I don't know. I'll have to admit I was a little disappointed. I always figured Susan would marry David Brinker.
2: David Brinker?
1: He's a boy there in Ashton.
2: Oh.
1: David and Susan grew up together. It seemed just right somehow that they should marry. You know, hey boy, I'm going to tell you something that will surprise you. I believe that I'm getting to be romantic.
2: Oh, that don't surprise me one a doggone bit.
1: No?
2: No.
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3: 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El Picador! Who let that bull out?
1: Ashton was a pleasant town, prosperous and respectable. Its citizens were solid, hardworking, and law-abiding. It hadn't always been that way. It had its beginnings as a supply station just off the old Chisholm Trail and had grown without restraint into a wild, reckless settlement controlled by a gang of outlaws. Then Judge Aaron Lindsay moved in, and Ashton learned about law and order. The railroad station was about a mile outside of town. The judge had sent a horse for me to use and had left word that I should go on out to the ranch.
5: Mr. Paladin!
1: Huh? Who the...
5: Mr. Paladin? I guess you don't recognize me. David Brinker.
1: David! David, I'm sorry. It's been several years, you know.
5: Yeah. I guess you're in town for the wedding.
1: Yes. Will I see you there?
5: No, I'm riding out. On my way now. I'm leaving Ashton. You know how it was with Susan and me.
1: Yeah, but running away isn't always the right answer, David.
5: I know, but it's better this way. I've been waiting here by the ranch gate trying to get up the courage to see Susie. Tell her goodbye, but I don't think I will. Would you do something for me, Mr. Paladin?
1: What's that?
5: Tell Susan I wish her a lot of happiness.
1: All right, David. Why'd you change your mind? Come to the wedding.
5: Uh-uh. I know you'll think I'm talking like a sorehead, but... Well, it's not right for her to marry him. It's a mighty big mistake. Well, so long, Mr. Paladin. Get up here. And thanks!
1: Goodbye, David. Good luck. Come on, boy.

0: Susie!
1: Oh, Fallon!
0: Susie, Susie.
1: Oh, I'm so glad you came.
0: Nothing in the world would have kept me from your wedding. Here, let me look at you. Well, my little pixie face has certainly become a beautiful young lady.
1: Thank you.
0: Oh, my.
1: Oh, Dad will be so happy to see you.
0: How is your father, Susie?
1: Well, I think you'll be surprised when you see Dad. He hasn't been well.
0: Oh? I'm sorry.
1: Come on in the house.
0: All right. Well, I guess you're really excited, aren't you, Susan?
1: Yes. Paladin, that gift you sent, it's beautiful.
0: Oh? I'm glad you like it. It seems it's a very special kind of jade, Susan. It's a very special kind of a Chinese god. He's supposed to bring you happiness.
1: Is he magic?
0: He may be.
1: He better be.
0: Oh, now, what kind of talk is that?
1: Oh, never mind. Well, Dad's in his study there. Go right in. I have to get ready.
0: Wait, Susan. I saw David Brinker out by the ranch gate.
1: David?
0: Yes. He said to tell you that he wishes you a lot of happiness. He was leaving Ashton.
1: David leaving? No, he can't leave. Oh, no. Oh, David.
0: What? Susan.
2: Paladin.
0: Well... Hello, Aaron.
2: It's good to see you.
0: And it's good to see you, Aaron.
2: What's the matter with Susan?
0: Well, I believe it's something called wedding day nerves.
2: Oh. I wish that girl's mother were alive. This is too much for me, I tell you, Paladin. This whole thing's got me torn up.
0: Aaron, who is this boy she's going to marry?
2: Tom Cameron, a newcomer here. Bought the old Abbott spread.
0: You mean the ranch that borders your place?
2: Yes, that's the one.
0: Oh.
2: She and Tom will be living in the old Abbott house.
0: Well, that'll be nice for you, Aaron, having Susan that close after she's married.
2: Yes, I suppose you could say that. But there's something mighty strange about this marriage, Paladin. Mighty strange.
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0: It was a lovely wedding. The bride was beautiful, becomingly shy. The groom was handsome and proudly possessive. During the ceremony, the ladies of the town wept. And after the ceremony, the men of the town gathered around the punch bowl. There were games for the children, dancing for the young folk, and a barbecue for hundreds on the oak-shaded grounds of the ranch. Judge Lindsay shook hands with everyone there, then retired to his room. He looked very tired. Finally, the bride and groom together cut the huge decorated cake and accepted the toasts of their friends, and then they left in a beribboned carriage for their new home on the next ranch. It was a wedding to remember, but still the punch flowed and the guests stayed on. It was shortly after dark that someone suggested a shivaree. Somehow the old world custom that had been brought to the West seemed a fitting way to end the day. I went along. We gathered on the lawn in front of the old Abbott ranch house, and a few minutes later, Susan and Tom came out on the porch to accept their congratulations. Tom! Tom! Oh, no. No, pardon me. Please, excuse me.
1: Tom! Paladin.
0: Susie, go back inside the house. I'll be there in a minute.
1: But I...
0: Please, go inside, Susie.
1: All right.
0: Tom. Tom.
4: What's going on here? Well, I'm Sheriff Wills. I was out there with the crowd. What happened?
5: He's dead.
4: Dead?
5: Somebody out there wasn't shooting into the air.
4: What do you mean?
5: Cameron was hit by a rifle bullet.
4: A rifle? Those men in the crowd out there were shooting .45.
5: Well, there must have been somebody lurking back there in the dark, just waiting to kill him.
4: Yeah, using the noise of chivalry to cover up. And I can think of only one person who'd do that.
5: Who?
4: David Brinker.
5: What are you talking about?
4: He lost his woman, didn't he? That's pretty hard for a man to take sometimes.
5: David would never do anything to hurt Susan.
4: You tell me who, then.
5: I don't know, but we'll find out.
4: Well, I'm betting on Brinker. I got nothing against the kid personally, but he's the only one who's got any reason. And I aim to get some of my men together and find him. See what he's got to say for himself.
5: Look, Sheriff, David left town early this morning.
4: All right, if he ain't here, he's innocent. But if we find him around, he'd better have a good story. Hey, fellas.
6: Yeah.
4: Lamb, Bob, come here. We got to get busy.
5: Susie?
1: I heard what he said. David didn't do it.
5: I'm going to take you back to your father's place, Susie.
1: David didn't do it.
5: Of course he didn't. Anyway, David's probably miles away from here by this time.
1: No, he isn't.
5: What do you mean?
1: That's just the trouble. He is here. I saw him. He was on his horse in that stand of willows by the road. I saw him when we were coming here after the wedding.
5: You sure?
1: Yes. Paladin David didn't do it. Not David. Not David.
5: Susan, why are you talking this way? Your husband is dead out there.
1: I know. It's a terrible thing that's happened to Tom. I'd give anything if I could change it, but...
5: Susan, what are you trying to say?
1: Paladin, you have to know this. I didn't love Tom Cameron, and he didn't love me.
5: Susan, then why the marriage?
1: Oh, he liked me well enough, but... what he really wanted was the land I'll have someday. The Lindsay Ranch, the water rights, the power it would give him in the community.
5: You still haven't told me why you married him.
1: Well,
5: Now listen, Susan, you have to tell me.
1: I guess you call it blackmail.
5: Blackmail?
1: He knew something about Dad. Something about destroying evidence, a very serious thing. He had proof, and I saw it. He threatened to expose Dad, disgrace him.
5: Did the judge know this?
1: No one did.
5: Susan, do you think your father would want you to sacrifice yourself for him for any reason?
1: It wasn't only Dad, it was the whole town. You know what Judge Aaron Lindsay means to Ashton. He's become a sort of symbol to the people. What would happen if they found out he wasn't quite the man they think he is?
5: Well, I can't answer that now. I only know one thing. Some of those half-drunk citizens may decide to give the sheriff a hand and find David Brinker before we do. Come on.
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8: Is Ex-Lax in your medicine cabinet?
5: I ripped the white ribbons from the carriage, and Susie and I started back to the Lindsay Ranch. I didn't know what to expect, but I was uneasy. I knew that the people, shocked by the sudden tragedy, would not reason, but would lash out in anger, seeking any revenge for the cruel ending to their storybook wedding. It was a clear night. Now the moon was high, and it was possible to see for some distance. I kept watch.
1: Paladin, what is it you're looking for?
5: Well, I'm not sure, Susan. That is, I wasn't sure, but I think I've found it. Get up! Come on! Come on! Come on! Yeah. Hey, see that crowd?
1: What are they doing? Paladin, that's David. That's David they have backed up against the cliff.
5: Yeah.
1: Oh, no. They're stoning him.
5: Susan, you stay here.
6: Stop that.
5: Stop that, you fool. You hear me? Stop that now. Now. David.
9: Mr. Paladin.
5: Come with me.
6: See here, mister. This is our business.
5: Stand back, you. Let us through.
6: Now, you just hold it a minute. You ain't taking him nowhere.
5: You tell the sheriff if he wants to get out a warrant for David Brinker's arrest, he'll find him at Judge Lindsay's ranch.
6: I don't like your butting in. Now, you need to do something about it.
5: Ooh.
9: Hand.
5: You'll be able to use that hand again. But the next man who draws on me won't be so lucky. All right. Let's go, David. Ooh, ooh. You feel all right, David?
10: Yeah, yes, sir. I'm fine now.
5: Good. Will you take the carriage back to the barn?
10: Sure.
5: I want to go in and see the judge. Susie, why don't you go up to your room and try to get some rest?
1: No, I'll go with David.
5: Well, all right. Oh, wait a minute. David, I thought you were leaving Ashton.
10: Well, I began to think of what you said about running away. So I turned around and came back, but... well, I wasn't sure if I'd done the right thing. When I was there in the willows, Susan and Cameron came by.
5: Yes, Susie said she saw you. Then what did you do?
10: Well, I moseyed on down the back road. I stayed there until I saw all the people leaving the wedding. I wanted to talk to the judge.
5: Did you talk to him?
10: No. No, by the time I got there, he was gone. His horse wasn't in its stall. I guess he'd gone somewhere.
5: Yeah. Well, just unhitch the horses and come back to the house.
10: All right, Mr. Paladin.

0: Aaron.
1: Come in.
2: Hello, Paladin.
0: Aaron. You know about Cameron?
2: Yes.
0: The sheriff will be here soon with a warrant for David Brinker's arrest.
2: But David didn't kill him.
0: I know that.
2: I guess you know who did.
0: Yes. Why?
2: I couldn't let her sacrifice herself for me, Paladin.
0: You found out about the blackmail?
2: Yes.
0: When?
2: After the wedding ceremony, when I came upstairs. I overheard them quarreling. It seems he refused to destroy the evidence he had against me, as per the agreement. He threatened to continue to hold it over her head. Suddenly, I understood the whole thing. Poor Susie.
0: Aaron, this information that he had, was it true?
2: Yes. I was guilty. I broke the law. I, who held to the letter of the law when I pronounced judgment on others.
0: What do I do, Aaron?
2: You won't have to do anything, my friend. I've already written a letter to Sheriff Wills confessing to the murder. But I'm afraid I'll be denied my rights of trial by a jury in the courts of our land.
0: What do you mean?
2: I'll have to answer to a higher court. I'm going to die, Paladin.
0: Aaron.
2: My doctor forbade me to ride my saddle horse. He said my heart wouldn't stand it. I rode hard tonight.
0: Well, the doctor could be wrong, Aaron.
2: That's what I told him. But you know something. He was right. Absolutely right.

0: Oh, Mr. Paladin.
1: Oh. Hello, hey boy.
0: You sit here in corner of lobby all alone? Look very sad. You still think of good friend Judge Lindsay?
1: Afraid so, hey boy.
0: Oh, not good to mourn so long. Time to think of other thing.
1: You remember that jade figurine we got from your uncle?
0: Oh, he's a Chinese god. He bring happiness.
1: Well, does he really?
0: Mr. Paladin, that god, pretty tricky fellow, but no need ever worry about him. Everything work out fine in the end.
1: Does it?

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Have Gun, Will Travel. Created by Herb Meadow and Sam Rolfe, is produced and directed in Hollywood by Frank Paris, and stars John Daner as Paladin, with Ben Wright as Hayboy. Tonight's story was specially written for Have Gun, Will Travel by Ann Dowd. Featured in the cast were Parley Bear, Bartlett Robinson, Sam Edwards, Robert Robinson, and Eleanor Berry. 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

0: Three armed men against my gun are not very good odds. But you won't stop me from finding this girl's brother.
1: Have Gun, Will Travel. Starring Mr. John Daner as Paladin. San Francisco, 1875. The Carlton Hotel, headquarters of a man called Paladin.
2: Oh, Mr. Paladin, your bags all in carriage.
0: Thank you, hey boy.
2: Hey, Missy Fulton bags in carriage also. She's waiting for you.
0: Ooh, she's very prompt.
2: Oh, yes, also very pretty. You be gone a long time, Mr. Paladin?
0: 3 weeks, maybe. Long enough to see Marietta to Gila Bend.
2: Oh, Gila Bend?
0: Arizona territory. Marietta believes her brother is there.
2: Believes? Oh, she don't know?
0: Well, they've been separated for years, hey boy. They lost all contact with each other.
2: Ah, you take her to find out.
0: That's right.
2: Well, sir, from where she looks at you, I think she very happy you are one to take her.
0: Now, hey boy, you're letting her imagination run away with you.
2: Yes, sir.
0: Believe me, Miss Fulton is interested in only one thing, finding her brother.
2: Oh, yes, sir. Now, when you get to Gila Bend, then she'll be very happy.
0: Perhaps, if it really is her brother.
3: 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Wait for me!
0: Marietta Fulton was a beautiful and charming young lady. She and her brother, Marlon Fulton, had been separated since their parents' death when both were hardly more than babies. Marlon had been left with an uncle in California, and Marietta had been sent to live with an aunt in Pittsburgh. All contact between the two had been severed, and only after her aunt's death had Marietta really tried to find her brother. She had hired the Pinkerton Agency to aid in the search, and they finally discovered a man named Marlon Fulton living in Gila Bend. However, the man denied being her brother. In fact, denied having a sister at all. Nevertheless, Marietta came west and hired me to take her to Gila Bend to be completely sure.
4: You think this trip is a wild goose chase, don't you, Mr. Paladin?
0: I'm afraid I do. The man denies having a sister. You said you'd written several letters, which you didn't even answer.
4: But this is the only Marlon Fulton that could be found in the west. It just has to be him.
0: Well, I hope you're right.
4: Somehow I just know it is. I can feel it.
0: Well, far be it from me to dispute a woman's intuition.
4: How much longer do we have?
0: Oh, about an hour or two.
4: Oh, these stagecoaches aren't the most comfortable things in the world.
0: No, I know. Oh. Get down.
4: What is it? What happened?
0: Wait a minute. Outlaws. They blocked the road.
4: Oh, well, what do we do?
0: Just be quiet. We'll see.
5: Driver, throw that strong box down.
6: I don't know who you are, mister, but you sure held up the wrong stage. I got no strong box.
5: You better be telling the truth.
6: All right, everybody inside, get out.
0: You stay here.
4: Oh, Paladin, I'm frightened.
6: Come on now, move.
0: Just be still now.
5: All right, mister. Unbuckle that gun belt and drop it. There's three rifles pointed right at you. Geet, go and get a look inside.
7: Sure thing, Duke.
8: Well, look at what we got here.
5: You find something, Keith?
8: I sure did, Duke.
0: You leave her alone.
8: You best keep your mouth shut, mister. You can step right on out of here, ma'am, so Duke can get a good look at you. Come on now.
4: Paladin.
0: You better step out.
8: Now you're using some sense, mister.
9: Hey, Duke. Ain't she pretty, though?
5: She sure is, Ferdy. Been a long time since I've seen a girl dressed up so fancy, looking so pretty as you, ma'am.
9: Oh. Hey, Duke, I got me an idea. Let's take her with us.
8: Hey, maybe that ain't such a bad idea, Duke. She might be worth something, too.
0: Robbing a stage is one thing. Kidnapping is another. Now, I warn you, don't take that girl.
9: Can I hit him, Duke?
5: Why, sure. You are talking again, mister. Next time you'll wait till someone asks you.
6: You dirty polecat!
0: Watch out, Duke!
4: You murderers! You killed the driver!
5: He was gone for a gun, lady.
4: You'll hang for this. You'll hang!
8: Hey, Duke, she fainted.
5: Pick her up and let's go.
0: No. No, you won't.
8: Look out, he's got a derringer.
5: Well, I guess you won't be a hero anymore. No, sir, not ever.
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0: Afraid I'd lost you.
1: Who are you?
0: Well, I'm Doc Jonas. You're in my office.
1: Huh? Office?
0: In Gila Bend. Sheriff Tom found you laying in the dust when he went looking for the stage. Brought you and that dead driver back with him. You're lucky, son. If that bullet had been a fraction of an inch lower, you'd have had a hole through your head instead of that crease in it.
1: How long have I been here?
0: Oh, 6-7 hours.
1: Marietta. Got to get Marietta.
0: No, you just lie back there. Take it easy.
1: I tell you, I've got to find her. Those men have got her.
0: Sheriff Tom has already figured out there was a woman on that stage, and he figured she was kidnapped, too. He's been looking for them outlaws for hours now, so it won't do you no good to try and get up. Besides, you'd only fall on your face if you did.
1: Yeah.
0: Sheriff Tom's a good man. He doesn't take to outlaws and kidnapping, not at all. You'll find him.
1: I hope you're right, Doc. I sure hope you're right.
2: The next morning, Doc Jonas put a new bandage on my head and reluctantly let me get up. The room spun for a few minutes and then settled down, and I felt my strength slowly returning.
0: You're a fool, son. You should stay down at least another day or two.
1: I can't, Doc.
0: You can, too. Gonna open up that head wound again, then you'll be down for good.
1: Now that's something I have to chance.
0: There isn't any sense to it. How do you expect...
3: Hey, Doc, open up.
0: That sounds like the sheriff. I got the girl. Bring her in here.
1: Marietta.
0: Now, put her down here. Easy now.
4: Oh, no. No, please. Oh, please, don't.
1: Where did you find her?
5: In a line cabin. He left her there to die.
1: Marietta.
5: She's been hurt. She's been hurt real bad.
0: You two get in the other room. Go on now, get.
5: Sure, Doc. Come on, mister. Dirty scum. Dirty, filthy scum.
1: Did you find them, Sheriff?
5: Nah. I had to get her back. But I'm going to find them. It was the last thing I do in my life. Oh, I tell you, mister, it's times like this I feel like throwing my badge away.
1: I was responsible for that girl, Sheriff. And I let those three vultures get her.
5: Three of them, huh? Yeah, I kind of figured as much by their tracks. Who was they, do you know?
1: I know what they called each other. And I know their faces. That's something I'll never forget.
5: Well, then you tell me. You're the only witness to what happened.
1: That's right, Sheriff. That's one thing those three don't know. They think I'm dead. So maybe, just maybe, they'll come into Gila Bend sometime.
5: I want you to tell me their names and what they look like. Oh. How is she, Doc?
0: You are too late, Sheriff Tom. She's dead.
5: Oh, them rotten, dirty skunks. Now, mister, you tell me what their names are.
1: Not now, Sheriff. Not now. I'm not wearing a badge. And I'm going after those men myself.
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6: Thank you.
2: Marietta was buried in the cemetery outside the squalid little town.

0: Town of Gila Bend, far from Pittsburgh, far from the laughter and delicate way of life she had known. For 2 days I tried to trail the outlaws who had murdered her, but too much time had passed and the trail was cold. As it turned out, I could have saved myself a lot of trouble because when I got back to town, I found two of the men I was looking for playing poker in the saloon, Peach and Ferdy.
1: I tell you, it just don't seem right, Keach. No matter how good a hand I get, you always win.
2: I don't let it fetch you none, Ferdy. I'm just lucky, that's all. There'll come a time when I... Hey, what's the matter with you? You look like you've seen a ghost. That's pretty
0: shocking. Maybe he did.
2: What?
1: Hey, Keach, he's supposed to be dead.
2: Shut up, Ferdy.
0: Now, both of you, put your guns on the table. Slow and easy.
3: Hey, what's biting you, mister?
0: Just do what I said.
3: Well, I ain't going to argue. You got a gun pointed at me. But I still don't see...
0: Shut up! The girl died. The one you took off the stage.
3: What's that got to do with us?
0: Get up from the table. Both of you. I'm going to show you what it has to do with you.
3: You can't shoot us, mister. There's a law.
0: I'm not going to shoot you. I'm going to beat you. There. My gun's on the table.
3: Oh, well, now... There's two of us, and there's only one of you.
0: And that's just the way I want it.
1: You'll be dead sure enough this time, mister.
3: Hey, Fatty. Boy, you can't take both of us, mister, and I'll get you.
0: Now you... Ferdy, get up.
1: Now, wait a minute. Wait a minute, mister. You took all the fight out of me. I don't want no more.
4: I said you get up.
1: Please don't.
4: Where is he, Ferdy? Where's Duke? Where is Duke?
1: I'll tell you. He's in his hotel room, that's where.
5: Now, what's going on here? It's all a commotion about.
0: Sheriff, these are two of the men we've been looking for.
5: I know these men, Ferdy and Keach.
0: Now, there's just one more.
5: Yeah. You don't need to tell me who he is, neither. These two always ran around with the same man, a guy named Fulton.
0: Duke Fulton?
5: That's right. Three of them. They've been living in Gila Bend for, 8, 9 months now. Always was troublemakers.
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5: This will be his room.
10: Well, hello, Sheriff.
0: Something startle you, Duke?
10: Oh, no. Why should it?
5: This him, Paladin?
0: That's him.
5: You're under arrest, Duke.
10: Arrest? Oh, what's this all about? What for?
5: A murder and a stage driver and a girl.
10: A girl? Well, the girl wasn't you.
0: She died, Duke. Shortly after the sheriff got her back to town.
10: Well, what's that got to do with me?
0: Everything. Maybe even more than you think.
10: What do you mean?
0: A few months ago, you were contacted by some Pinkerton men. About a sister you were supposed to have, weren't you?
10: Oh, how do you know so much?
0: Weren't you, Marlin?
10: What? So what?
0: A little while later, you got some letters from that girl. A girl by the name of Marietta Fulton.
10: Well, what's that got to do with...
0: There's just one thing I want to know, Marlin. That girl from Pittsburgh. Was she your sister or not?
10: So what if she is my sister? I hadn't seen her since I was 5, anyways. I don't want nothing to do with her.
0: That girl you took off the stage. Her name was Marietta Fulton.
10: Mary... My sister?
0: That's right. Your sister. You think about that. You think about it when you're hanging from the end of a rope.
11: Ah, Miss Paladin, good to see you home again. You're gone a long time.
0: Yes, hey boy, I was gone a whole lifetime.
11: Oh, you have a sad heart.
0: Time will heal it, hey boy. Are there any messages for me?
11: Oh, no, sir. No messages, buddy. Young lady asked for you a little while ago. Oh, very pretty.
0: Well, no, just tell her I'm not in, hey boy.
11: Oh, too late for that. Here she comes, see?
0: Well, why didn't you tell me, hey boy?
11: I did.
12: The clerk at the desk said that you were Mr. Paladin.
0: Why, yes.
12: Well, Mr. Paladin, I'm so happy to meet you. My name is Darla Wood.
0: Miss Wood?
12: My uncle knows you.
0: You're...
12: Colonel Orville Wood.
0: Yes.
12: My uncle told me if I ever came to San Francisco to be sure and look you up.
0: Well, I'm very flattered. Perhaps we can have dinner together and discuss your uncle further?
12: Well, Mr. Paladin, I think that would be perfectly delightful.
0: Wonderful. My arm?
12: Thank you.
0: Tell me, is this your first trip to the West?
12: Why, yes, it is, and I'm just thrilled by it all.
11: Oh, yes, Mr. Paladin, it's good to see you home again.

0: cigarette.
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Created by Herb Meadow and Sam Rolfe, is produced and directed in Hollywood by Frank Paris and stars John Daner as Paladin with Ben Wright as Hayboy. Tonight's story was specially written for Have Gun, Will Travel by Ray Kemper. Featured in the cast were Barbara Eiler, Tim Graham, Jack Moyles, James Nusser, Lillian Bieff, and Lawrence Dobkin. 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

0: have gun, will travel. Starring Mr. John Daner as Paladin. San Francisco, 1875. The Carlton Hotel, headquarters of the man called Paladin.
1: Miss Wong.
2: Oui, sir, Mr. Paladin.
1: Miss Wong, I'm leaving for Texas this afternoon, and before I go, I must check over these accounts. Now, cleaning the room seems to be an unusually noisy operation this morning.
2: Oh, so sorry, Mr. Paladin.
1: Yeah. Let's see. 14. Miss Wong.
2: Mr. Paladin?
1: It has been my observation that when a lady starts banging things around, she's usually brooding over some slight that generally has to do with some man. Is that the reason for all of this?
2: Oh, no, sir.
1: No?
2: Mr. Paladin, no.
3: Mr. Paladin?
1: Oh, come in, hey boy.
3: Yes, sir.
2: Mr. Paladin, you will excuse me, please. I will come back by and by and clean the room.
1: Ooh. Seems to be a little coolness in the air, hey boy.
3: Oh, Missy Wong, very angry with hey boy.
1: Oh, it's too bad.
3: Mr. Paladin, hey boy has come to a most painful conclusion.
1: What's that?
3: Hey boy does not understand women.
1: Well, that takes a bit of doing.
3: Yes, sir. It's most delicate matter for discussion, but, Mr. Paladin, perhaps you will give hey boy profound advice from your great wisdom concerning ladies?
1: That'll take a little more time than I can spare right now, hey boy. I have business in El Paso, Texas. Oh. I'm leaving this afternoon.
3: Maybe when you come back?
1: All right. When I get back, we'll have a little man-to-man talk.
3: Oh, you saw Mr. Paladin.

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0: A trip to Southwest Texas always meant an opportunity for a visit with my old friend Captain Sam Jeffers of the Texas Rangers. So when I finished my business in El Paso, I took the trail to Company D Post, located a few miles east on the Mexican border. This was one of the toughest sections in the country where the lawmen had to deal with the ragtag of two nations. In spite of the seriousness of their work, I'd always found the post pretty casual. And it was a surprise when I came in the gate to find the place under full guard. I rode on through to Jeffers' office.
1: Come in. Paladin.
0: Hello, Sam.
1: Glad to see you.
0: How are you, Sam?
1: You been hiring out your gun and good intentions to folks down Texas way
0: here? Yeah, I had a little business in El Paso.
1: Yeah, I'm mighty glad to see you. Sit down a minute while I get this stuff put away, then we're going down to my quarters and have a drink.
0: Thank you.
1: Look at this. Paperwork.
0: Yeah.
1: Believe me, a ranger job's getting pretty complicated in this man's country.
0: Like the old days, eh, Sam? I notice you have your men playing soldier out there.
1: Oh, that's not for show off, Paladin. I got the men on 24-hour guard. Company D's got a bull by the tail.
0: How's that?
1: Know who we got in our jail? The Garcia brothers.
0: The Garcias, the Mexican bandits?
1: Dirtiest, rottenest, thievinest, murderinest pair that ever drew breath. Took us 2 years to catch him. Now we got to worry about how we're going to keep him.
0: Trouble.
1: Folks over there in Juarez are pretty put out that those two polecats should suffer the indignities of being locked up. Word's got to us they're planning a raid on the jail.
0: Oh? Well, do they stand a chance?
1: Well, just Garcia's immediate male relatives, and every last one of them's a cutthroat. Well, they won't get away with it, but we're in for some fireworks.
0: Well, I wish I could help.
1: I wish you could, too, Paladin. I could use you. But I'm afraid this has to be a ranger's job. I guess that's it. Let's go get that drink.
0: Yeah, I'm ready.
1: Hey, Wade. Huh? You going over Fort Gilman way?
0: I could, yes. Yeah.
1: Come to think of it. You sure could give me a hand if you'd be willing.
0: Of course. What is it?
1: Our border patrol picked up a fugitive trying to make it across the line. One in Baltimore for murder. Gonna be another week or so before the U.S. Marshal can get out here to pick the prisoner up.
0: Uh-huh.
1: You know, and hold a prisoner over at Fort Gilman, well, that's a two-day ride, and I just can't spare a man right now.
0: You want me to deliver the prisoner, is that it?
1: I guess it's a little irregular. All the rules we work under now, but it would help me out of a tight spot.
0: Sure, Sam. I'd be glad to.
1: Good. Come in.
2: Captain?
1: Yeah, Billy, what is it?
2: Guerrilla outfits. We spotted them.
1: Where?
2: Along the border. Looks like they're getting ready to strike.
1: Yeah, here we go. Billy, alert the men.
2: Yes, sir.
1: Paladin, this is going to set Texas hospitality back some, but I'm afraid we're going to have to forget that drink. And I'm going to have to send you on your way. Now, I know I got to get that prisoner to Fort Gilman.
0: Oh, I understand, Sam. What kind of a man is he? Do you figure he'll give me any trouble?
1: Well, you see, Paladin, it ain't a man, it's a woman.
0: A woman?
1: Mighty handsome one, too. Seems a pity. Yeah, I have to see how things are moving out there. Look in the top drawer of the desk there. You'll find the papers on the prisoner. Look them over if you want to.
0: All right, Sam. Top drawer. Magda Salvar. Maggie. Small world.
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0: The name on the papers was Magda Salvan, and the memories it stirred went back several years. I figured I didn't have time to dwell on them or on this strange and uncomfortable coincidence. I'd offered to do a job for Sam Jeffers, and that was that. When he gave me my final instructions, I didn't tell him that the prisoner he was entrusting to me was a woman I had known quite well some years ago in San Francisco. He had his problems, and it looked like I had mine. The horses were ready and waiting at the gate. As I walked toward them, I watched Magna Salvar, sitting proud and erect in the saddle. She was as beautiful as ever.
4: Hello, Paladin.
0: Hello, Maggie.
4: You see, darling, I don't fall from my horse with astonishment. I am prepared for you. The good captain was so nice to explain that a gentleman named Paladin was to be my escort.
0: Surprised?
4: Nothing surprises me anymore.
0: I want you to know, Magda, I offered to do this for Captain Jeffers before I read your name on the papers.
4: What did you think, darling, when you read Magda Salva? Did you say to yourself, oh, fate makes such strange jokes?
0: Now, these things happen. I guess I don't question any longer. Well, we better get started. You ride ahead.
4: Wait, no shackles, no handcuffs or chains?
0: No need. There's nothing but miles of desert in every direction. You should try to make a run for it. I'd have to call for you to halt. And if you kept going, Maggie, I'd have to shoot. To kill.
4: I see. Darling, I believe you're serious.
0: Don't try me. Come on, let's go. More coffee?
4: Yes. Thank you. Oh, I'm tired.
0: That was a rough ride. I'm sorry, Maggie, I was driving too hard. I don't know what I was trying to prove.
4: You were acting like a schoolboy, but I understood.
0: You did?
4: Of course, darling. All of a sudden, you were remembering a long time ago when, how shall we say it, you looked around for Magda, and Magda was not there.
0: I guess you're right. That was quite a blow to my male ego.
4: Of course it was. But really, you should be grateful to me. I did you a service to go away from you. Well, now, if you have finished with your coffee, I'll wash up the pans.
0: Yeah, I better gather up some more firewood.
4: You keep looking out that way. What do you expect to see?
0: This close to the border, it pays to keep watch. Some of the Mexicans who live on the line get drunk on mezcal and wander over this way looking for trouble. They'd knife us for the horses.
4: How did you say, darling, this close to the border?
0: Just a long walk that way. But don't get any ideas.
4: I know. You would have to call for me to halt, and if I kept going, you would have to shoot, to kill. Why?
0: Why?
4: Why don't you let me go?
0: Because I told Captain Jeffers I'd see that you got to Fort Gilman.
4: Oh, darling, you always with your childish loyalties and rules to live by. If I can get across the border, there is someone who... Well, I will be taken care of. I can make a new start.
0: Maggie. Maggie, I'm going to see that you get to Fort Gilman. Then my job is done. After that, if you want, I'll buy you the best lawyers you can find in the country to help you get a new start.
4: They will have to be awfully good, those lawyers. Because I am guilty.
0: Oh, yes?
4: Yes, I killed a man. His name was Stephen, and he was rotten. And he deserved killing.
0: I see.
4: But, darling, they will hang me, and I don't want to hang for killing Stephen. He was bad.
0: Maggie, you...
4: Just let me take one of the horses while you look the other way. You can explain somehow.
0: I can't do that.
4: Why not? It won't matter to anyone, except that Magda will have a chance to live.
0: Maggie.
4: Paladin, please.
0: Maggie, it's no use.
4: So I give up. Let's say I make a good try, huh, darling.
0: Yes, let's leave it at that. Wait a minute. Listen. The horses, there's somebody out there.
4: Paladin.
0: You stay back.
4: Paladin, behind you!
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6: ¿Encontramos a Río?
5: Oh, sí, espérame allá. Yo me ocuparé de este tipo.
7: Thank you for the horses, señor.
5: Oh, no.
7: Do not draw for your gun. This knife is at your throat. You see?
5: No, you don't.
8: You followed him!
9: Maggie, the rifle by the saddlebag. Get the rifle, Maggie.
4: Paladin. Oh, he hurt you with that knife, didn't he? Is it very bad?
9: I'm afraid it is, Maggie. Mexican.
4: He's dead.
9: Good girl.
4: Good girl, yes. Or they won't hang me for killing him. He was just a poor, drunk Mexican.
9: Did they get away with our horses?
4: Yes.
9: Maggie. I can't seem to move. I guess you'll have to help me.
4: You cannot move.
9: No. Help me. Maggie.
4: Paladin, I don't like what I must do. But I want another chance. And I'm going to take it.
9: What are you talking about, Maggie?
4: I decided I'm going for a long walk to the border.
9: I see.
4: I'm so very sorry, darling. But you understand how it is with Magda? Of course you do.
9: Yes. Of course I do.
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0: The night was long and full of pain, and I learned that it was better not to try to move, but just to lie still in the warm, sticky puddle and not think. That was the most important thing, not to think. With the daylight, it wasn't so lonely. There was the dead Mexican lying not far from me. And the birds, the three birds, that kept circling overhead. And of course, when the sun came up, the insects, the thousands of insects. Only by this time, it didn't matter. Nothing seemed to matter. I just knew that I was awfully tired.
4: Paladin?
9: Well, look who's here. Why'd you come back?
4: You won't believe me.
9: Tell me.
4: Well, maybe out there, somewhere between here and the border, I said to myself, Magda, could it be that Paladin's way is right? Could it be that there are rules to live by? Maybe I said that to myself.
9: Maybe you did.
4: You see, always I have made my own rules.
9: Sometimes you have to. I've just made one. The throat, as pretty as yours, must not have a rope around it.
4: We won't talk about that now.
9: Maggie, that Mexican's knife was as poisonous as a rattlesnake. The fever's catching up with me. I've got to talk while I can make some kind of sense.
4: No. First, I must build a fire to have hot water to wash your wound.
9: No, wait. When Jeffers finds out we didn't make Fort Gilman, he'll send out a search party now. Listen to me, Maggie. Don't let them find you here. Take that long walk to the border. Give yourself that new start.
4: Paladin, when the time comes, we will work out things for Magda. But right now, we must take care of you.
9: Maggie, promise me.
4: We'll see.
9: Maggie?
4: Don't worry, darling. Things always work out for Magda. You know that.
1: Well, look who's finally got his eyes open. Looks like he's ready to join the fun again.
9: Hello, Sam. I guess this is where I say, where am I?
1: You're in Company D's infirmary, and you've been here for 3 weeks. Mighty sick man.
9: I don't seem to remember.
1: No, you were unconscious when we brought you in. I tell you, when we found you stretched out there at that water hole, I thought you were a goner.
9: Yeah?
1: Didn't help any knowing that you got in that fix doing a favor for me.
9: Say, how'd you make out with the Garcia brothers?
1: We don't talk about that around the post.
9: You mean you...
1: Yeah. Humiliating, ain't it? Now, just supposing Company D had lost that woman prisoner, too.
9: You mean you didn't?
1: Why, no.
9: You mean she was there when you found me?
1: Sure. Let me tell you, Paladin, it was that little woman saved your life. Taking care of you the way she did out there. Mighty fine little woman. Seems a shame.
9: Sam, what about her? Where is she?
1: Now, look, pal, you just lie back here. Take it easy.
9: Now,
1: you're
9: listen.
1: A sick man. We brought her on back here.
9: Where is she now?
1: The U.S. Marshal showed up, and we released her to him. Marshal Green, it was. Nice fella. Fine-looking young man.
9: Fine-looking young man, huh? And he and Maggie, that is, the fugitive, started back to Baltimore?
1: Yeah.
9: Uh-huh. Well, have you been notified that they arrived there?
1: No, I haven't heard, but I figured they got her locked up by this time.
9: Want to bet?

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Have Gun, Will Travel. Created by Herb Meadow and Sam Rolfe, is produced and directed in Hollywood by Frank Paris and stars John Daner as Paladin, with Ben Wright as Hey Boy and Virginia Gregg as Miss Wong. Tonight's story was specially written for Have Gun, Will Travel by Ann Dowd. Featured in the cast were Harry Bartell, Don Diamond, and Lillian Bayef. 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

0: You won't stop me from getting these logs through. My gun is pointed at your man's head. Now put your rifle down, or he'll be a long time dead.
1: Have Gun, Will Travel. Starring Mr. John Daner as Paladin. San Francisco, 1875. The Carlton Hotel, headquarters of the man called Paladin.

0: Yes. Who is it?
1: It's Hey Boy.
0: Well, come in, Hey Boy.
1: No, can't open door, Mr. Paladin. Arm is full.
0: Oh. All right. Wait a minute.
1: Oh. See, Mr. Paladin?
0: Good heavens, what's all that you're carrying?
1: Baseball things. You remember you said you teach Hey Boy how to play baseball? Hey, can bring stuff in, set down?
0: Well, yes, of course.
1: Yes, Oh, a great heavy mess learning to play baseball.
0: What on earth are all those things supposed to be, Hey Boy?
1: Bats.
0: Bats?
1: What do you think, Mr. Paladin?
0: Well, it looks like you brought every kind of stick you could find.
1: Oh, you saw. Wide ones, skinny ones, fat ones. Hey, boy, have many basketball players to choose from.
0: Oh, I see.
1: You saw. Shall we get started, Mr. Paladin? Hey, boy, I want to tell all members of Chinese Imperial Dragon Club about your baseball. You take your bat now?
0: No, no, not now. Hey, boy, I've got to finish packing.
1: Oh, you leave today?
0: Well, yes, I thought you knew.
1: Oh, to see Macy Mitchell in Washington Territory?
0: That's right.
1: Oh, Hey Boy, think you leave tomorrow.
0: Well, you've been so busy buying up all that baseball equipment, you've lost track of the days. You want to help me finish packing?
1: Yes, sir. So sorry, Hey Boy forgot.
0: There'll be plenty of time for your baseball lessons when I get back. You'll have all winter to practice.
1: Oh, you think Imperial Dragon Club have good team by springtime?
0: If they're as interested as you are, it should be one of the best teams in San Francisco.
1: Oh, very good. This make Hey Boy very important man in club.

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0: Elizabeth Mitchell had been in San Francisco attending a finishing school for young ladies when we met. We attended many parties together for a period of months. Then, during one of my absences, she left with no indication as to where she was going. Now, 6 months later, I had received a telegram from her saying that she was the owner of a logging camp near Palmer Junction in Washington Territory and that she needed me. I took a steamer to Seattle and there rented a horse for the ride into the Green River section of the Cascade Mountains. There was snow on the ground, and the air was strangely still as I rode through the tall, timbered mountain country.
1: All right, you've come far enough. Just stop where you are, mister.
0: All right.
1: Get down off your horse. You're a stranger in these mountains, ain't you?
0: You always shoot at strangers?
1: Nobody passes here. This is Mr. Hoffman's camp.
0: Well, look, I mean no harm to Mr. Hoffman. I'm just looking for another logging camp that belongs to Miss Mitchell.
1: Mitchell? And you turn around and go back where you came.
0: I've come too far for that.
2: Axel, what's going on there?
1: Stranger, Mr. Hoffman. He says he's going to that Mitchell.
0: Joel, give me that rifle. All right, now. Now, shall we find out what this is all about?
2: I've got you covered, mister.
0: Yeah, and my pistol is pointed at your man's head. Put your rifle down or he's dead.
2: No.
0: The rifle. Put it down.
2: All right. Who are you?
0: Makes no difference who I am. I told this man I was going to Miss Mitchell's camp, and that's where I'm going.
2: No one is allowed to cross my land to get there.
0: Then I'll go around.
2: No, you won't. I own all the land surrounding our camp.
0: All right. In that case, I'm going through. And Axel here will guide me.
1: No.
0: I think you will. Get up.
1: Now, Mr. Hoffman...
0: On your feet!
2: What he says, Axel. Mister, if you've come to help her get those logs through, you're wasting your time. I'll stop you every way there is.
0: All I know is I've come because a lady called me. Now get out of my way.
3: Constipation is something people don't talk about much, but it can be a problem for anyone, even doctors. 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
0: Under the circumstances, the man called Axel was only too happy to direct me to Elizabeth's logging camp and then depart from my company. It was a typical camp with a sturdy main cabin, a cook shack, several other buildings for the work gang and the tool sheds. But something was wrong. There were no men working, and felled logs lay scattered about on the ground. They should have been in stacks for the trip to the mills. I dismounted and walked toward the cabin.
5: Paladin!
6: Hey!
5: Paladin!
6: Elizabeth!
5: Is it really you?
6: Oh.
5: Oh, I'm so glad to
6: Elizabeth,
5: see you.
6: Elizabeth, it's good to see you too. Now here, let me just have a look at you.
5: I've changed, haven't I?
6: Oh, well, you're just as beautiful as ever, but I never expected to see you in these surroundings.
5: Well, this camp belonged to my father. He left it to me when he died 6 months ago.
6: Oh. Is that why you left San Francisco so suddenly?
5: Yes. Come on inside where it's warm. Oh, Paladin, I knew you'd come.
6: Well, you know, if your neighbor had his way, I wouldn't be here.
5: Oh, then you met Mr. Hoffman.
6: Oh, yes. And the giant, what's his name, Axel?
5: Axel Grundle.
6: Yeah.
5: Hoffman's woods boss. Sit down at the table and I'll pour you some coffee.
6: Good, I could use some. Elizabeth, why did he try to stop me?
5: Mr. Hoffman is the reason I sent for you. I need a man like you who knows his way around a gun. Here you are.
6: Thank you.
5: You see, after Father died, Hoffman bought up all the land that surrounds mine, and he won't let me cross his property to take my logs to the mill.
6: I see. Well, how many men do you have in your crew, Elizabeth?
5: My crew quit when they heard Hoffman had hired Axel. That man is the devil himself, and he'll make killers out of every one of Hoffman's men. My men were simply afraid, that's all. Max, my woods boss, is still with me. And then there's Jeff. He was a very good friend of Father's, and now you.
6: Well, we ought to hire some good men to work for you.
5: No. No. Until I get paid for the logs on the ground, I can't afford any men. There's money owed on this land as it is. And if I default on the payment, Hoffman gets it.
6: Well, how's that?
5: He bought the bank stock.
6: Ooh. He's kept himself busy, hasn't he? That noon, Elizabeth fixed lunch for us, and I met Jeff and Max for the first time. It was apparent that these two men had a deep respect for Elizabeth's father and had now transferred that devotion to his daughter. They had been trying to do everything they could to stop Hoffman from taking over the land, but they admitted that it was almost impossible. After lunch, Max showed me around the camp. Well, Max, what about Hoffman's woods boss? What kind of a man is he?
7: Axel?
6: Yeah.
7: Oh, shucks, he ain't no woodsman. He's a sailor, worked out of Seattle. He's a crack shot with a rifle, though, I know that. He started taking pot shots at the boys while they were working. Scared them all off that way.
6: Uh-huh. Then he's strictly Hoffman's strong-arm man, is that it?
7: Yeah. And that's why I brought you out to my shed here. Yeah, come on in. Got something to show you. It's hid under my bunk.
6: Max, I'm more interested in seeing what equipment you've got for stacking those logs.
7: First things first, Paladin. Yeah, here she is.
6: Well, would you look at that. An old Jennings rifle.
7: Ain't she a beauty?
6: Yeah.
7: Still shoots, too. I figured you'd be all for going after Hoffman's gang with guns blazing, so I've been loading shells for it.
6: Max, I'm not here to kill people. The job to be done is to get those logs to the mills.
7: Can't be done, Paladin. We got no men. Even if we could stack them logs, there's no way to get them through. There's too much snow. No roads out, no engine, no team, nothing. Nothing but my old Jennings and that gun of yours.
6: Maybe there is a way to get the logs out.
7: How? Ain't a man here can top a spar tree. I can't climb no more, and Jeff don't know how.
6: Well, tell me, Max, how much equipment do you have for moving the logs?
7: All of it. But that ain't the problem. We could move this whole mountain of trees, but not without a high rigger.
6: Maybe I can do it, Max.
7: You? Oh, you ain't no woodsman.
6: I think I can trim a spar tree.
7: Somehow I doubt that. But even if you can, how are we going to get them logs to the mill?
6: Max, how long has the air been still like this?
7: What kind of a question is that?
6: The air. It's standing still. It's strange. How long?
7: Oh, 10-12 days. Why?
6: I'm not sure. I was just thinking about something an old Indian chief told me one time.
7: What was that?
6: Well, I'd rather not say right now. Maybe he was wrong.
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2: Look out below.
7: Miss Elizabeth, I never seen nothing like it. You told me that man was a gunman.
5: Only if he has to, Max. Mr. Paladin's a good man to have around.
7: Sure is, ma'am. There's only one thing.
5: What's that?
7: I don't agree with where he picked that spar tree.
5: Why?
7: Why, it's too close to that old dry riverbed. If we're going to stack logs, let him get closer to the road where we can get a team up here come springtime and get him out.
5: Springtime's too late, Max. It's now or never.
2: All right, Max, done. Send up that block and ropes, and we'll stack the logs.
7: What's the use of it?
5: Do what he says, Max.
2: Come on, Max. Move.
0: It wasn't easy to get Max to agree to stack the logs where I wanted them, but finally the job was done. Now it was just a question of wait and hope. This went on for a week. Max and Jeff were getting edgy. It was all Elizabeth and I could do to keep Max from trotting down to Hoffman's place with his old Jennings rifle. But finally it came, what I had been waiting for. A Chinook wind. It comes, some people say, out of an old Indian's dreams. Others say it's the devil's breath on a particularly bad day. All I know is it came in dry and hot, and it lasted for 2 days.
7: Doggone it, Paladin, you was right. A Chinook wind, it's working. That snow's melting like it was summertime.
5: Look at that water come down.
9: Paladin!
5: Oh, that's Jeff.
7: Where'd he been anyway?
0: I sent him down to the riverbed.
9: You're right, Paladin. Hoffman's onto our plan. We've got Axel and his men building a log jam down below. According to law, he can claim every log that floats down there and stops on his property.
7: Concern him, Paladin. Let's go down there and shoot them all dead.
0: Max, if you don't settle down...
5: Paladin, you can't stop the logs from going now. The water's rising so fast, they'll be starting.
0: Wait a minute. Max, how much black powder do you have?
7: Enough to blow this mountain up. We use it for blasting out tree stumps.
0: Good.
5: What are you going to do?
0: Jeff, do you know how to use a pike?
9: Sure do.
0: All right, then. Now, you make a skid jam here. And when you hear a shot fired from down below, start the logs down. Will you do it?
9: You bet I will.
0: All right, come on, Max. Let's get that black powder.
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7: There they are, Paladin, sure enough.
0: Yeah.
2: Lay those timbers where they'll count the most.
7: Look, that axle's right in the middle where we got to plant this powder. How are we going to move him? I know. I'll shoot him from here.
0: No. If they hear the shot, they'd start the logs from up above. Now, listen carefully.
7: Yes, Paladin?
0: Max, I'll draw Axel off the jam they've built. Now, while I'm busy with him, you plant the black powder out there. Can you do it?
7: Bet I'll do it. Right smack in the center, all them logs that got stacked up.
0: That's right. Then get off the log jam in a hurry. I'll throw a shot at it and blow it up.
7: All right, Paladin. Good luck to us.
0: Right. Hey, you. You, Axel.
1: Call my name.
0: I did.
1: You. What do you want?
0: I come to fight you. I hear you were the toughest man ever to go to sea.
1: You scum. I'll fight you. This time without a pistol at my head. I'll kill you. I'll break you in two.
6: Oh, no, you won't, my friend.
11: John Axel, use your gun.
1: My bare hands, I'll kill this man.
11: Get out of the way, Axel. I'll shoot him.
1: My bare hands, I will. On you.
2: Lord, I killed him.
6: Yeah. You killed your own man.
2: I didn't. I never meant this to go so far. It was a mistake. Will they hold me for murder?
6: Yeah, I suppose they will. Even Axel had a right to live.
12: Paladin, that shop. You started the logs.
6: All right, get off the jam, Max.
12: Can you see where I put the...

0: Hey, boy, sit down.
1: Oh, why sit down? Want to learn baseball?
0: Sit down.
1: Oh, you saw, but, hey, boy, figure to take many bats, balls, bird cage, run around very much and learn that way, not sitting in a stuffy room.
0: Hey, boy, if I'm going to teach you, we're going to start at the beginning. Mm. Now, come in.
2: Here's tea you order, Mr. Paladin.
0: Oh, yes, bring it in. Just set it down, Miss Wong. Now, hey, boy, here's how the whole
2: thing... Hello, hey, boy, what you doing here?
1: Learning to play baseball.
2: Why?
1: Maybe get to be president of Imperial Dragon Club.
2: Oh.
0: Miss Wong.
2: Psycho now.
0: Now, hey, boy, listen to this.
1: Yes, sir.
0: Baseball is played by two teams.
2: Hey, boy, not going to make it.
3: Brother, this miserable cold and my sinuses.
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Have Gun, Will Travel. 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Tonight's story was specially written for Have Gun, Will Travel by Tom Hanley. Featured in the cast were Barney Phillips, Lou Krugman, Ralph Moody, and Virginia Christine. 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

You men are mistaken. I'm not an executioner. But you're still going to pay me that money, because I came a long way to face this ridiculous situation.

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Starring Mr. John Daner as Paladin. San Francisco, 1875. The Carlton Hotel, headquarters of a man called

0: Paladin.
1: Miss Wong, what are you giggling about?
2: Oh, Mr. Paladin, you look so funny playing that game. Silver Dollar, throw him in air, let him fall. Pick him up, throw him in air, let him fall. What is this game?
1: This is not a game, Miss Wong. It's serious business.
2: Oh, how so?
1: Well, you see, I've had an urgent wire from a man named Jules Cleaver. He wants me to come to a place named Stone's Crossing. Never heard of it.
2: No.
1: Immediately.
2: Oh, Mr. Paladin, why you fritter away your time playing games when you have urgent business?
1: Miss Wong, it wasn't a game. The opera ball is day after tomorrow, and I'd planned on that.
2: Yes,
1: so I said to myself, I'll toss a coin. Heads, I'll take the job. Tails, I'll go to the ball.
2: So?
1: It came up heads.
2: Heads.
1: I take the job. And then I said, no. 3 out of 5. Heads.
2: Heads.
1: 4 out of 7. Heads.
2: Heads.
1: 5 out of 9. Heads.
2: Heads.
1: So it looks like I better take the job. Miss Wong.
2: Oh, Mr. Paladin. Play that game some more. It's much fun to watch.
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1: I rode into a section of Nevada territory I'd never traveled before. A stark, desolate plain, with its line to the horizon broken only by sparse, dry sagebrush. The ground was lava-formed, hot and hard, and the ash-like dust that rose off it burned my eyes, closed my throat. I'd gone about 5 miles when my horse stumbled and fell and broke his leg. I was reminded then that when things seem bad, they can always get worse. There was nothing to do but shoulder my gear, walk back to the last water hole I had seen, and hope that help would show up. 3 days passed before I heard the sound I was waiting for. You better go a little easy on that water there. Now hold it, friend. There's no need to reach for that gun. Doesn't look to me as if you could lift it, let alone aim it straight.
4: You shouldn't sneak up on a man like that.
1: You better let me take a look at that wound.
4: It's no use, mister.
1: All right, let me just take a look at it. Huh, rifle, huh?
4: Lucky shot.
1: This should have had attention.
4: I was a mite short of time. Posse been trailing me for 5 days.
1: Posse?
4: Out of Marvin. He didn't take kindly to my shooting one of their citizens.
1: What was the trouble?
4: No trouble. Somebody paid me $500 for killing him.
1: Hired gun.
4: You ever hear Myron Curtis?
1: Yes.
4: That's me. Hey, what are you doing sitting out here by this water hole besides poking into people's business?
1: My horse broke his leg out there in the desert.
4: Had to shoot him?
1: That's right.
4: Well, now, this will work out just dandy. I'm going to make you a present of my little mare there. I won't be needing her.
1: Well, now, look, you...
4: You Watch her left front hoof. She's missing a shoe. Where are you headed?
1: Stone's Crossing.
4: Stone's Crossing. That was going to be my next stop. Fella sent for me. Let's see, Hanson. Yeah, that's it. Mike Hanson. I wonder what he's got up his sleeve. I guess I'll never know now.
1: Curtis? I buried Myron Curtis, then mounted his mare and started once more for Stone's Crossing and my appointment with Jules Cleaver. The going was slow. It was almost nightfall when I decided to make camp and go on to the town the next morning. I was gathering firewood when I heard the two horses. They came from the direction of the setting sun, and I wasn't able to see until they were right on me that both riders held rifles pointed in my direction.
0: Don't make one move, mister.
1: Hey, what's the idea?
0: Rally?
5: Yeah?
0: Keep your rifle on him now while I get his gun.
1: And now, wait a minute.
0: We don't want no talk from you, Curtis.
1: Curtis?
0: Just give me that gun. You know, I'm like this. I just don't give up. The others, they turn back, but not me. I knew I'd find you.
1: Would it do any good for me to tell you that I am not Curtis?
0: Not a lick.
1: Did you ever see Curtis?
0: Nope. We joined up when the posse organized back there in Marvin. All I had to know is that we was after a killer.
1: Well, what makes you think that I'm that killer?
0: Let me tell you something. Ed Wills don't bow to nobody, Indian or white, when it comes to tracking a man. Tell him, Crowley.
5: That's right. Ain't nobody better than Ed.
0: I followed your trail for too many miles out of Marvin not to recognize them tracks when we crossed them again back there. Your barefoot horse put the noose around your neck, Curtis. Crowley, get down here and get his hands tied behind his back.
5: We're going to take him back to Marvin, Ed?
0: Yeah. But he'll be slung over that mare on his belly when he goes. We're going to hang him first.
6: This is the cold season. What do medical authorities say about the common cold? 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
1: I sat through the night, my hands and feet bound and the two rifles trained on me. Then just before sunup, we rode out in search of a tree to serve as gallows. Unfortunately, after a time, we were successful. I sat on the little mare under a spreading limb with the noose tied around my neck while the men made their preparations, and I hadn't the slightest idea how to save myself. I only knew I must stall as long as possible.
7: Hey, Ed, this is awful close to Stone's Crossing. There's some people don't take to this, you know.
0: Yeah, this is the first stand of trees we come to.
7: I know, but there's some people's awful finicky about hangings.
0: Yeah, it won't take long now. As soon as I get this rope over. Yeah. Yeah, now.
1: Hey, I'd like to ask you something.
0: Fire away. Your time's getting short.
1: Would it bother you to learn later that you had hanged the wrong man?
0: Yes, it would. And that's the truth. As far as I can see, you ain't the wrong man. Tie off the end of the rope there, Crowley.
1: Suppose I told you that Curtis is dead, that he gave me this horse.
0: Well, now, just supposing you did. You hear that, Crowley? Looky, Curtis, the way I heard it, you're a pretty slick one. You ought to be able to do better than that.
8: Yes, I guess I'll have to.
7: Hey, Ed? I can hear a horse headed this way.
0: Yeah. Well, looks like we're ready. Stand back, Crowley, while I give this mare a whack. Get her going.
8: Wait.
0: Yeah?
8: I trust you are a God-fearing man.
0: I am that.
8: Then surely you will allow me a moment to silently make my peace with my maker.
7: Ed, can't you see he's stalling? That horse is moving in here fast.
0: Sure is. Sorry, Curtis. Guess you'll have to die unrepented. Hey, give the horse a whack, Crowley.
7: Wait a minute. Now, what is this? What's going on here?
0: You see, he was with a posse. We trailed this man from Marvin.
7: Now, this here's Myron Curtis. He's wanted for a killing.
0: Who? Myron Curtis, hired gun.
8: These men are mistaken, mister. My name is Paladin.
7: Wait a minute. Let's have a look at you. Well, of course. I didn't recognize you right off with that growth of beard. It's been a long time.
0: You know this man?
7: Yes. And his name is Paladin.
0: Well, it can't be. We followed his trail from Marvin, I tell you.
7: Look. All I've got to say to you two is get out of here fast before I take you into the sheriff.
8: Well, I'm a little confused. Because, of course, you've never seen me before in your life. But I'm mighty grateful.
7: Just glad I happened along when I did, Curtis.
8: Paladin.
7: Oh, you can drop that now. It's all right. I know you're Curtis.
8: Oh, you do?
7: Sure, you have to be. I was wondering when you were going to show up.
8: Yes?
7: I'm Mike Hansen. I began to think maybe you hadn't received my message. But I can see that you ran into a little trouble getting here.
8: I certainly did.
7: I have to turn off at the fork up here. I guess you want to get on into town. But maybe this is as good a time as any to bring up my proposition.
8: Yeah, I suppose it is.
7: When I heard about you, Curtis, I knew you were the man to do this job for me. That's why I sent for you.
8: And the job?
7: Well, with a man like you, no need to beat about the bush. Curtis, Stone's Crossing is a pretty big town, and it's going to get bigger. But it's never going to be big enough to hold me and a man named Jules Cleaver.
8: Jules Cleaver?
7: I intend that Stone's Crossing is going to be my town. Cleaver's in my way. I'm going to lay it right on the line. I want you to get rid of him for me.
8: I see.
7: Will $3,000 handle it?
8: $3,000? Hansen, could we do it this way? Could we let the matter rest right here for now? You'll hear from me.
7: Sure, Curtis. I'll figure to hear from you later.
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8: I was grateful to Mike Hansen for saving my life, but I figured the explanations I owed him would have to wait. After all, Jules Cleaver was my client. I had traveled a long way to keep this assignment. I checked into the hotel at Stone's Crossing and called at Cleaver's home that afternoon. Mr. Cleaver?
9: Yes?
8: Your servant told me I'd find you here in your study. I'm Paladin, Mr. Cleaver.
9: Paladin? Oh, where have you been? I've been expecting you for days.
8: Well, I ran into a few delays. I got into town this morning, but there are a few things I'd take care of, like a bath, a shave, a decent meal. So, what's on your mind, Mr. Cleaver?
9: Ah, that's what I like. You're a businessman. I'm a businessman. Let's not waste time. Let's get right to the point. Sit down, Paladin.
8: All right.
9: Paladin, a businessman, or anyone for that matter, striving for success or certain attainments, finds, as a matter of course, obstacles along the way. If he intends to forge ahead, the obstacles must be removed, right?
8: Yes, I suppose so.
9: Now, I'm a determined man.
8: Oh?
9: At the moment, there's an obstacle in my path. A man named Mike Hansen.
8: Yes?
9: Well, now I'm going to lay it right on the line. I want you to get rid of him for me. How about, $3,000 for the job?
8: $3,000. Well, I've come a long way for this meeting, Mr. Cleaver.
9: Yeah?
8: It's been uncomfortable and miserable. I was nearly hanged in the bargain, but I'm afraid I've arrived here to find that there's been a misunderstanding.
9: What do you mean?
8: I am not an executioner, Mr. Cleaver.
9: Huh? Your gun is for hire, isn't it?
8: Well, my... Look, suppose we let the deal remain right here for the moment. I'll get in touch with you.
9: Well, all right.
8: I had been surprised to find Stone's Crossing the prosperous town that it was. Then, as I rode back to my hotel, I took note of the fact that all the places of business seemed to be owned and controlled by either M. Hansen or J.J. Cleaver. It appeared that I was involved with the two leading citizens. That afternoon, I gave the matter careful consideration. Then I sent messages to the two gentlemen. Oh, hello, Hansen. Come in.
10: I got your message.
8: Hey, you're right on time. You want a drink?
10: Oh, no, thanks. I don't have much time. Well, did you decide to accept my offer, Curtis?
8: Hansen, I am not Myron Curtis. He is dead.
10: Dead?
8: Yes. And my name is Paladin.
10: Well,
8: excuse me. Hello, Cleaver.
9: Cleaver.
8: Come in.
9: Hansen. Paladin,
10: now,
9: what's the meaning of this?
10: What's going on here?
8: Now, you'll find out, both of you. Sit down.
9: I still want to know.
8: And be quiet. Gentlemen, I asked you to meet with me here in my hotel because I feel that we're involved in a situation that requires further discussion. Now, this morning, Mr. Hansen, you made me an offer of $3,000 to kill Mr. Cleaver.
9: What?
8: And you, Mr. Cleaver, early this afternoon made me an offer of $3,000 to kill Mr. Hansen.
9: Well, now,
10: why,
9: look
10: Cleaver,
9: here.
10: Quiet.
8: Now, you both can see what this means, can't you? This means that I would have $6,000 and you would both be dead.
10: I'm getting out of here.
8: Now you sit down. I'm going to give you a chance to reconsider. This is my offer. I'm going to lay it on the line, a phrase you gentlemen are so fond of. You will each pay me $3,000 and I will see that you both stay alive.
9: No,
10: well,
9: what
10: you're
9: kind
10: nothing
9: of
10: but a cheap gunslinger,
9: this?
10: Paladin.
8: And you're going to pay me that money too because I came a long ways to face this ridiculous situation and I brought you together here today so you could learn just how stupid you are. Now, I am not a killer, but you, Cleaver, didn't know that when you hired me for this job. You thought you'd bought yourself an executioner.
9: Well, how come you...
8: And the man you hired, Hansen, never managed to make it this far. He died before you could make a deal with him. So, through circumstance, you gentlemen have another chance.
10: Paladin.
8: There's room in Stone's Crossing for both of you. May I suggest that you try to share the town in peace? Each of you, in attempting to destroy the other, just might find yourself destroyed. Now, gentlemen, shall we have a drink?
11: Mr. Paladin, so nice to have you home again.
8: Thank you, hey boy.
11: Missy Wong have surprise for you.
8: Oh? What's she been up to now?
11: You wait, you'll see. You go in, Mr. Paladin.
8: Well, now... What's all this?
11: Very fancy, huh? Oh, Missy Wong, so sorry you can't go to opera ball. When she clean rooms in hotel, she save all party favors. Decorate for you.
8: Well, I'm overwhelmed. Look at that. Paper hats, balloons, streamers. Oh, this is festive. I tell you what, hey boy. Tonight, we'll order up some champagne. And you and Miss Wong and I will have our own ball.
11: Oh, Isa, very nice. Hey, Miss Paladin, you have a very angry red scar on your neck. What is that?
8: It's a rope burn, hey boy.
11: Rope burn?
8: Yes. It's to remind me the next time I travel in Nevada territory to be sure to bypass a place called Stone's Crossing.

0: 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This miserable cold and my sinuses.
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Have Gun, Will Travel. Created by Herb Meadow and Sam Rolfe, is produced and directed in Hollywood by Frank Paris and stars John Daner as Paladin, with Ben Wright as Hayboy and Virginia Gregg as Miss Wong. Tonight's story was specially written for Have Gun, Will Travel by Ann Dowd. Featured in the cast were Harry Bartell, Jack Moyles, Joseph Cranston, Bartlett Robinson, and Vic Perrin. 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

0: have gun, will travel. Starring Mr. John Daner as Paladin. San Francisco, 1875. The Carlton Hotel, headquarters of a man called Paladin.
1: Mr. Paladin.
2: Get over here, hey boy.
1: Oh, there you are, sir. Oh, excuse, please. Do not wish to interrupt your lunch.
2: No, that's all right, hey boy. I just finished. What is it?
1: Oh, lady wishes to see you.
2: Oh? Who is she?
1: Miss Janet Stocker.
2: Stocker?
1: Yes, sir. She has been registered at hotel for 1 week, sir. Very nice lady.
2: Well, where is she, hey boy?
1: He waits in lobby. Follow me, please. I show you. There she is, Mr. Paladin. Over there. The lady who sits in chair.
2: Thank you, hey boy.
1: Oh, yes, sir.
2: Miss Stocker?
3: Yes?
2: My name is Paladin.
3: Oh, yes, Mr. Paladin. I'm so happy to meet you. Please, sit down.
2: Thank you.
3: I know you must be curious as to why I asked to see you.
2: A request from a charming lady always piques the curiosity, Miss Stocker.
3: Then I'll not waste time, Mr. Paladin. I want you to take me to a place called Tecopa, California.
2: Tecopa?
3: Mm-hmm. It's where I was born. I must get back.
2: Well, why do you need me to go with you?
3: Tecopa's a small town in the middle of the Mojave Desert. Neither the railroad nor the stage lines have routes that go anywhere near there. A woman couldn't make the trip alone.
2: I see.
3: I'll pay you $500 to get me there safely.
2: $500? Well, you must have a very special reason for wanting to go to Tecopa, Miss Stocker.
3: I have, Mr. Paladin. It's where I'm going to die.
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2: Janet Stocker looked healthy and strong, but she told me she was ill with an incurable disease, and the doctors had given her only a short time to live. She said she'd been seeing specialists in San Francisco, but the results were the same. So accepting her fate, she wished to return to her place of birth and live out her remaining days among friends and relatives. I agreed to take her, and we left the next day. 1 week later, we made camp among the Joshua trees, deep in the Mojave Desert. 5 days' ride from Tecopa.
3: The desert's a lonely place at night, isn't it, Mr. Paladin?
2: Well, the desert is lonely any time.
3: It's like a woman without a man. That's the kind of loneliness it is.
2: Yeah, I suppose.
3: Have you ever been alone, Mr. Paladin? Really alone?
2: Oh, I guess everyone has, Miss Stocker, one time or another.
3: I mean, have you ever had someone taken from you? Someone you love very much?
2: We all have our painful experiences, Miss Stocker.
3: I had a man once. Maybe he wasn't the best man in the world, but he was mine. And he loved me. The first time he saw me, he walked right up to me, put his arms around me and said, "You're mine." And I was. until he was killed.
5: I'm sorry.
3: Are you, Mr. Paladin? I don't think so. I don't think you know how it is.
5: Well,
6: Paladin, hold it right there. You make a move and I'll blow a hole clean through you. That's fine. Well, we got him, didn't we, Jangirl? We got that murdering Paladin.
3: Yes.
5: Hey, what is this?
6: Oh, you'll find out soon enough. Take his gun, Jan.
3: He's got a Derringer too, Dope. I've seen it.
6: Get it.
5: Hey, would you mind telling me what this is all about, Miss Stocker?
3: It isn't Miss, it's Mrs. Mrs. Janet Stocker Cully. Does that mean anything to you?
5: Is it supposed to?
3: It should. Since you murdered a man by that name.
5: Cully?
3: That's right. Byron Cully, my husband.
5: What makes you think I murdered your husband?
3: You did, Paladin. And now you don't even remember his name.
5: No.
3: Byron Cully. Virginia City. 2 years ago.
5: Yeah, I remember now. But it wasn't murder. He was drunk. He drew his gun and tried to kill me. There were at least 15 witnesses.
6: You're a dirty liar, Paladin. You murdered him.
5: What's your concern in this?
6: My name's Cully, too. Byron was my brother.
5: You take it 2 years to set up this trap?
6: I was in jail when it happened. Janet, she come and told me about it. And I swore I was going to get the man who'd done it.
5: All right, so what do you do now? You shoot me? Leave me for the buzzards?
6: Oh, it ain't that easy, Paladin. You're going to die slow and hard. I had me a long time to think about it. We cooked up that story about Janet being sick and ready to die just so as we could get you out here on the desert.
5: What's so special about the desert?
6: You know how long a man can last on this desert without water.
5: You tell me.
6: One, maybe 2 days at the most.
5: So?
6: So tomorrow morning, you start walking, Paladin. Without food or water. But don't you worry, none. We won't be far behind. Just about 10 feet, riding the horses and drinking the water. And when you fall down and start begging for a drink, you think about my brother. You think about him real good.
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5: On the Mojave Desert, the sun can bake your brains, make you see things that aren't there. Your tongue swells in your throat until you can hardly talk, and the buzzards start their silent watch. Doak Cully enjoyed his role of torturer and constantly taunted me about water as I walked unsteadily across the hot, dry sand. Many times, Janet bitterly reminded me of her dead husband. But as the sun rose higher, she spoke less of it. And by late afternoon, she was strangely silent. Somehow, I managed to stagger through that first day. But when Doak made camp that night, tying me hand and foot, I knew I couldn't last another day without water.
3: Paladin.
5: Mm.
3: Paladin.
5: Mm.
3: Oh. Shh.
5: Janet.
3: Don't make a sound. Doak's asleep. I'm going to cut you loose.
5: Okay.
3: There.
5: Janet.
7: water.
3: Here, I brought some. I won't give you a gun, Paladin, but I've cut you free. So if you die now, it won't be by my hand.
7: Why, Janet? Why did you do it?
3: I don't know. It wasn't like I expected. Go on, now get out.
7: Janet, Doak. Doak is going to be wild mad when he finds out. You better come with me.
3: Get out, Paladin.
6: Now, ain't that cozy?
7: What?
6: And, girl, I told you I wanted to watch him die, and you was going to turn him loose. You dirty little...
7: Why, you...
8: You missed me, Doak. You missed me. No, I drop that gun. Drop it. Drop it. Now, I got the gun now, Doak.
6: You lure at me.
8: Hey, stop.
3: Paladin.
8: Yeah. You all right, Janet?
3: I don't know. He hit me right in the face.
8: Yeah.
3: Did he get away?
8: I think so. I shot at him, but I couldn't see him very well in the dark.
3: He'll come back. I know he will.
8: Well, maybe not. I've got his gun. Mine's over there in his bedroll.
3: But there's a rifle in his saddle boot.
8: In his saddle? Oh, the horses. He'll be after the horses. No way!
3: Paladin.
8: They're gone.
3: Paladin. We'll die out here. We can't travel without horses. We're 4 days from the nearest town. What do we do?
8: We'll have to walk.
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2: I bathed Janet's cut face with a very small amount of the precious water and told her we'd have to travel at night to conserve every ounce of strength. She said she felt up to it, so we walked the rest of that night. She held up very well the first few hours, but as daylight approached and cast its eerie shadows over the desolate area, the strain began to tell. She insisted on continuing, however, and by the time the heat became unbearable, we were at the base of the Panamint Mountains. And there, among some large rocks, we took shelter from the blistering sun. Ooh. Well, we did better than I hoped. Once we get over these mountains, we're almost there.
3: We won't make it. You know we won't. We're going to die here.
2: Now, look, Janet, crying won't help.
3: I can't help it. I'm so ashamed.
2: Ashamed? Of what?
3: Everything, what I've done. Everything.
2: Is that why you cut me loose last night?
3: I don't know, I suppose. I loved my husband so, and when you killed him, I hated you. All I wanted to do was hurt you the way you'd hurt me. Only I didn't know how it would be.
2: Well, the important thing is you didn't go through with it.
3: But I might as well have. You're gonna die just the same.
7: Oh, now, wait a minute. Maybe neither of us will. Mm. Look. No, look out there. See?
3: Well, that's Doak.
7: Uh-huh.
3: What's he doing?
7: He's following our tracks. Probably wants to make sure we die.
3: What do we do?
7: We've got to get one of those horses.
3: How? How can we?
7: Well, if we're lucky, he won't notice us until he's within pistol range.
3: But what if he sees us before then?
7: Then he's got us. My gun won't be effective against his rifle at this distance, but if he gets close enough...
3: Oh, he's got to.
7: Keep your head down, down.
3: Sorry.
7: Just keep it.
3: Paladin, he's got to come closer. He's got to.
7: Yeah. Almost now. Almost.
3: He stopped. He stopped.
7: Be quiet. Don't make a sound.
3: Oh, no. Oh, no. He's going to leave.
8: Janet.
3: Doak!
8: Janet!
3: You've got to come closer!
8: Janet, get down! Janet. Janet.
3: He shot me. Doak shot me.
7: Here. Let me move you back into the shade.
3: No. Oh, no. Huh? Don't move me. My back. It's all numb.
7: Well, you're going to be all right. I'll fix up something to carry you in.
3: Did you get him, Paladin? Did you kill Dope?
7: Yes.
3: I'm glad. Maybe now... won't hurt. Won't be so bad to die.
7: Oh, now, Janet. No, no, no. You're not going to die.
3: Remember, Paladin? Back in San Francisco. I told you. I didn't have long to live. Remember? Remember?
7: Yes, Janet. I remember.

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0: 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El Picador, who let that bull out?
2: Oh, hey, boy, sad about your trip, Miss Paladin. Oh, was not a good thing.
3: No, it wasn't, hey, boy.
2: No, sir. The man, Doc, he have much hate.
3: Yes. He died with it.
2: Oh, yes, sir. Hey, are you going into Colonel Hodges' room to play chess now, Mr. Paladin?
3: That's right.
2: Uh-huh. Think hey, boy, will play chess, too.
3: Oh?
2: Yes, sir. You, have seen Miss Wong?
3: No, I haven't, hey, boy.
2: Oh. I find her. Ask her to play chess.
3: All right.
2: Goodbye, sir.
3: Goodbye, hey, boy.
4: Mr. Paladin.
3: What?
4: Over here.
3: Well, Miss Wong.
4: Oh, yes, sir. Is hey boy gone?
3: Yes, he's gone. But what are you doing hiding in the broom closet?
4: Oh, not want hey boy to find me.
3: Why not?
4: Oh, all week now, every time hey boy see Miss Wong, he want to play chess.
3: What's wrong with that? I thought you liked to be with hey boy.
4: Lisa, that's so.
3: Well, then.
4: Oh, when he play chess, he's different. He very serious. Not laugh, not talk.
3: Oh, well, now, Miss Wong, chess is not a game for laughing and talking.
4: Oh, it's not that, Mr. Paladin. Hey boy get angry.
3: Angry?
4: Angry.
3: Why?
4: Because Miss Wong always win.
3: Always?
4: Yes, always.
5: Oh, brother, this miserable cold and my sinuses.
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Have Gun, Will Travel. 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Tonight's story was specially written for Have Gun, Will Travel by Ray Kemper. Featured in the cast were Barney Phillips and Gene Bates. 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

0: have gun, will travel. Starring Mr. John Daner as Paladin. San Francisco, 1875. The Carlton Hotel, headquarters of a man called Paladin.
1: You sure you packed everything, hey boy?
2: Oh, yes, sir.
1: That carriage should be ready by now.
2: Driver promised, hey boy, he would hurry. He take you to railroad station in plenty fast time, Mr. Paladin.
1: You'll have to. If I miss that train, I'll never make it to Carson City before Mr. and Mrs. Tarpley leave.
2: Leave? Oh, why would they leave before you arrive?
1: They're going to Europe in 3 days.
2: Oh, Oh, they take a ship from San Francisco to go to Europe?
1: That's right.
2: There's no need to catch the train. Mr. Paladin, see them when they come to San Francisco.
1: No. No, hey boy, Mr. Tarpley has asked me to come to his home so I can see where he kept the money and find out exactly how it disappeared.
2: Oh.
1: Now, if I catch this train, I'll have a full day to talk to him before they leave.
2: How are you going to find $10,000 in one day, Mr. Paladin?
1: I don't have to find the gold in one day, hey boy.
2: Well, seeing to me, they couldn't leave till you find money. Big trip like that take big lot of money.
1: And the Tarpleys have a big lot of money. I'm sure the stolen money is inconsequential to their trip.
2: Inconsequential?
1: Never mind, hey boy, here comes the carriage.
2: Oh, yes, sir.
1: All right, now, hey boy, listen to me.
2: I know. Tell young lady in room 401 that you must cancel plans for tonight.
1: Plans?
2: Tell Colonel Hodges you must cancel chess game tomorrow night.
1: Right.
2: Tell Missy Wong to send clothes to laundry. Hey, when are you coming back, Mr. Paladin?
1: I don't know. It all depends. But if I miss this train, I'll be back in an hour, minus my $500 fee.
2: Oh, maybe Mr. Paladin better get in carriage.
1: All right. Just put the bag up front, hey, boy.
2: Mr. Driver, please to hurry before honorable passenger miss your most important train.
0: With Christmas coming up, the chances are you have a special list of folks to be remembered. You know, the mailman, the delivery man, the many different people who've been friendly and helpful to you through the year. 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Either way, you'll be giving pleasure along with your greetings, because Winston is the cigarette that's designed for pleasure, with both a modern filter and filter blend. Winston tastes good, like a cigarette should.
1: Roy Tarpley was one of those few fortunate men who had struck it rich in Nevada's Comstock lode and was smart enough to reinvest his money in the silver mines of Virginia City. His shrewdness had paid off. Extravagant in their new wealth, the Tarpleys have built a mansion in the lonely Washoe Mountains near Carson City. The three-story palace had been designed by a famous Italian architect, and the furnishings had been purchased in Paris and shipped around the Horn to San Francisco. They were busy preparing for their trip when I arrived.
3: We might as well go to the library, Mr. Paladin. My wife's having the furniture covered in the parlor.
1: That must be quite a job, Mr. Tarpley, closing up a house this large.
3: Yeah, it's all last-minute stuff, too. We didn't plan on closing it. My wife's sister's supposed to come up from San Francisco, but she changed her mind at the last minute. She was going to stay here with Elaine while we was gone.
1: Elaine?
3: Yeah, it's our daughter.
1: Oh. Well, isn't she going with you?
3: Nah, she don't care nothing about taking a trip to Europe. She ain't like her mother. We tried to persuade her, but she don't want any part of it. When a girl gets to be 19, she can be pretty stubborn.
1: So I've heard. Well, where will she stay while you're gone?
3: In San Francisco with my wife's sister. Well, she'll go in. Oh, Elaine, I didn't know you were in here.
4: I came down to get some books I want to take with me.
3: Uh-huh. This here's Mr. Paladin.
1: Elaine.
4: Hello. I can come back later.
3: Finish what you started. You won't bother us.
4: Very well.
3: Say, would you care for a whiskey, Paladin?
1: Well, if you're having one, I'll join you.
3: All right. You know, this is the room where it happened. I kept the money in the top drawer of that desk over there.
1: $10,000 in gold is an awful lot of money to keep in your desk, Mr. Tarpley. Why?
3: Man's made as much money as I have in the last 10 years. Wants to see a little of it now and then, Paladin. You know, my lawyer down in San Francisco takes care of all the banking, payrolls, bookkeeping. Got where I never did see any of that money, just statements. So I decided to keep a little of it here where I could use it for whatever I had a notion to. Here you are.
1: Oh, thank you.
3: Now, all you have to do is find the man who took that gold. I don't know where he is, but I do know who he is.
1: Oh, who?
3: A boy by the name of Johnny Yeager.
1: Well, that should make my job easier.
3: Oh, you finished in here, Lane?
4: Yes, Father.
3: Can't you say excuse me or something?
4: Excuse me.
3: Oh, forgive my daughter, Paladin. She's been upset with us ever since this happened.
1: Why is that, Mr. Tarpley?
3: She was pretty well taken with this Yeager boy. Oh, sit down, Paladin.
1: Thank you.
3: As you can see, she ain't the prettiest girl in these parts, and she never had any real boyfriends for this one.

0: My wife said he had to go, and she proved to be right. He was no good.
1: Could you make a guess as to where he might have gone?
0: No, no one around here has seen him since he left.
1: Well, I guess I can start out in the morning.
0: Good. We're expecting you to stay the night and accept our hospitality, such as it is, and all this turmoil. Say, would you care for another whiskey?
1: Yeah, sure. I'll join you.

0: Yes.
1: Open the door.
0: Elaine.
1: May I speak to you?
0: Yes. Come in.
1: I didn't want to intrude at this late hour, but I had to talk to you.
0: I've been trying to talk to you all evening. Why did you avoid me downstairs?
1: I wasn't avoiding you. Just Father and Mother.
0: Uh-huh. You're pretty upset with them, aren't you?
1: Johnny Yeager did not take that money.
0: Do you know who did?
1: It doesn't matter. But Johnny didn't do it.
0: And you're telling me not to look for him.
1: Mr. Paladin, I know that Father has promised you $500. Well, I need your help more than he does. I'll pay you $1,000.
0: For what?
1: To forget about the stolen money. And to go with me to see Johnny tonight. Now.
0: You know where he is?
1: Yes.
0: Well, why do you want to see him tonight?
1: Because tomorrow will be too late. I'll be on my way to San Francisco with Mother and Father. I was going to stay here with my aunt until she decided not to come and stay with me.
0: Yes, your father told me.
1: We didn't find this out until this morning. I'd promised Johnny that I would ride out to meet him after they left for Europe. Now I've got to see him and tell him that he'll have to meet me in San Francisco. We're going to be married, Mr. Paladin.
0: Married?
1: Yes. We planned it this way. Mother would give up her trip and stay here and fight it to the end if she knew. But once she's on that ship, she won't have a chance to stop us. And that's why I must do exactly as she says until she leaves. Will you go with me?
0: Elaine, I've made a promise to your father, and I won't go against my word.
1: You must help me, Mr. Paladin. I have no one else to turn to.
0: I'll go with you. Sure, but not on your terms. I don't want your $1,000. But I will have to ask Johnny about the gold.
1: Very well. I have no other choice. As long as you'll go with me, I can't go alone.
0: Where is Johnny?
1: In an old cabin down by Lake Tahoe. It belongs to my father. I told him to hide there after everyone thought he'd took the money. It's just a 2-hour ride. We can make it there and back before sunup.
0: All right. I'll meet you in the stable in a few minutes. It was almost midnight when Elaine and I left the Tarpley stables. She made sure that her mother and father were asleep. I didn't like the thought of venturing out into the cold Nevada night to escort this girl to a rendezvous with Johnny Yeager. But this was the man who, I'd been told, had taken the money. And even though Elaine said this was not true, I had to find out for myself. 2 hours later, as we approached the cabin, a snow flurry began to drift down through the tall pines.
1: Mr. Paladin, there's a trail that cuts off to the left just a few feet ahead.
0: All right.
1: You see it?
0: Yeah. This way, boy. Come on. Kick-oom.
1: I hope Johnny has a fire going.
0: Yeah. You know, if this snow keeps up, we may not be able to get back tonight.
1: Oh, but we'll have to. All my plans will be ruined if Mother finds out.
0: Yeah, I've been thinking, Elaine. You didn't have to make this trip tonight. I could have come out here tomorrow to tell Johnny to meet you in San Francisco.
1: Oh, he doesn't know you. He wouldn't understand.
0: No.
1: Anyway, I couldn't leave without telling him myself.
0: Is that the cabin there?
1: Yes.
0: Ooh. Ooh, boy. Ooh. Yeah. Yeah, looks deserted.
1: He's probably been asleep for hours.
0: Here. I'll help you down.

0: What do you want?
1: You can put the rifle down, Johnny. It's me.
0: Elaine, what are you doing here?
1: I came out to talk to you.
0: Who's he?
1: Mr. Paladin, a friend of Father's. He brought me out here.
0: Why'd you come this time of night?
1: Well, let us in and I'll tell you.
0: No, you can't come in.
1: Well, why not?
0: Because I ain't dressed.
1: Oh.
2: Well, we'll wait for you.
1: And hurry. It's cold standing out here.
0: Well, I...
3: Who are you talking to?
0: Keep quiet.
1: Mr. Paladin, there's somebody in there with him.
2: Yeah.
1: That was a woman. Johnny, you let us in. Johnny!
0: Go away, Elaine.
1: No, who's in there with you?
0: Go away.
1: Johnny!
2: That won't help.
1: Oh.
2: He won't let us in, not now. Is there a back door to the cabin?
1: No, this is the only entrance. I want to talk to Johnny. I want to know who's in there. Can't you break the door in?
2: If I had to, but don't forget he has a rifle.
1: Oh, I can't believe he'd do this. There must be an explanation.
2: Elaine, if he wanted to explain, he wouldn't have shut the door in our faces.
1: Oh. Mr. Paladin, he's got the money in there.
2: Oh? So your father was right?
1: No. Johnny didn't take it. I did.
2: You?
1: Yes. I stole the $10,000 from my father.
2: Why?
1: Johnny and I needed that money. I gave it to him to keep for us. We were going to buy a ranch up north after we were married, where they couldn't find us, where we could be together without my mother interfering.
2: Elaine, your father has hired me to find that money. I'll have to take it from Johnny, one way or another.

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0: Elaine and I again tried to reason with Johnny Yeager, but he wouldn't answer. Everything was quiet inside the cabin. Outside, the snow had stopped and it was getting colder. I knew I'd have to force my way through the door, so I told Elaine to stand by the horses out of the way in case Johnny decided to use his rifle.
1: Paladin!
0: Yeah?
1: You bust that door open, I'll have to shoot you.
0: Why don't you let me in? We can talk about this peacefully.
1: You're not going to get that gold.
0: You have no right to the money. It belongs to Mr. Tarpley.
1: It's mine now, and I aim to keep it.
0: Use your head, Johnny. Look, if you give it to me now, you won't be held responsible.
1: You just better get away from here.
0: Well, I'm afraid I can't do that, Johnny.
1: I want you, Paladin!
0: Don't shoot, Johnny!
2: No!
0: Stay there, Elaine. Johnny.
2: You killed him.
0: Johnny.
2: Johnny. Johnny. Oh, no.
0: Elaine.
2: Oh, my. Oh, no. Johnny. He's dead.
0: I'm sorry, Elaine.
2: He's dead.
0: Please. Elaine.
2: Who's that woman? Who are you?
0: Please, Elaine. You better go outside.
2: No. I want to know what she's doing in here with Johnny. Who are you?
3: I had a right to be here with him. I was his wife.
2: His wife?
3: Yes.
2: Oh, no. No, Johnny wasn't married. He made love to me. He was going to marry me.
3: That was his way to get the money. Poor girl. She might have known Johnny'd never fall in love with a girl that looked like her.
0: Where's the gold?
3: In that cupboard behind the dishes. We haven't used one piece of it. I want you to know I don't hold with what Johnny did. We never had much. Said this was the only way we could ever get anything for ourselves.
0: Well, why did you and Johnny stay here in this cabin? You know it belonged to her father.
3: I know. We didn't have no place else to go. We knew they'd be looking for him, and he said that she wouldn't tell nobody we was here. This would be the safest place to stay. We were going to leave in the morning before she came out to meet him.
0: You have a horse?
3: Two of them out back.
0: All right, get some warm clothes on. We're going to ride back to the Tarpley place.
3: Are we going to take Johnny with us?
0: No. No, we'll bury him before we leave.
3: What are you going to do with me?
0: That'll be up to Mr. Tarpley.
3: Sorry about that girl. I know how she must feel. It wasn't good what Johnny did.
0: No, it wasn't good. But Elaine is very young in the ways of love. She'd never been cheated before. And from now on, she won't trust others so readily. Maybe in the long run, what Johnny did will be good for her.

0: more coffee, Mr. Paladin?
1: Oh, yes, please, Miss Wong.
0: You're so busy reading newspaper, you forget Miss Wong's still here.
1: Oh, well, I was reading the article under this picture. You see those people?
0: Where?
1: There.
0: Eureka.
1: That's Mr. and Mrs. Tarpley and their daughter Elaine, some friends of mine. This picture was taken on the ship just before they sailed for Europe.
0: It's very nice. Huh? Those are people you see in Nevada last time you make trip?
1: Yeah, they're the ones.
0: Oh, Miss Wong remembered their name. Hey, boy, tell me about them. Here's your coffee.
1: Thank you.
0: We sure miss you around here when you're gone, Mr. Paladin.
1: Oh, well, that's very nice of you to say so, Miss Wong.
0: Oh, yes. Hey, boy, worry all the time you're gone.
1: Hey, boy?
0: Hey, boy.
1: Worry?
0: Worry.
1: What about me?
0: About you.
1: Why?
0: Oh, he say you have lots of gunfights. Sometime you come back with bandage on head, or maybe on shoulder or arm. He worry you. Sometime you may not come back to Carlton. Ever.
1: Well, I had no idea.
0: Oh, yes, sir. I tell him not to worry. You are a man of great wisdom. Miss Wong remember at missionary school in Hong Kong, we learn of a man named Solomon who said, the law of the wise is a fountain of life.
1: To depart from the snares of death?
0: Hey, sir. That's the one.
1: Well, what does Hey Boy say when you tell him this?
0: At first he say he never know this Solomon, but I teach him more and he learns better.
1: Ah. Good for you, Miss Wong.
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You may think your husband has never killed a man, but you're wrong. And before I take him in to face the charges, he'll try to kill me.

0: have gun, will travel. Starring Mr. John Daner as Paladin. San Francisco, 1875. The Carlton Hotel, headquarters of a man called Paladin.
1: Miss Wong. Miss Wong.
2: Oh, Isa.
1: Couldn't you wait and do that later?
2: So sorry, Mr. Paladin, but this is day for cleaning windows in your room.
1: Well, it's rather annoying while I'm trying to read the newspaper.
2: Oh, lady in charge say we must keep up schedule. She find that Miss Wong not clean window will be very bad. Oh, much trouble.
1: Come back this afternoon and do them.
2: Have other rooms to clean this afternoon. Must keep schedule.
1: Look, Miss Wong, just tell the lady in charge that the guest in this room didn't want his windows cleaned.
2: She not understand. Most guests are out of rooms by 10 o'clock in the morning.
1: All right. You win.
2: I win.
1: I'll go downstairs to read.
2: It would be most helpful for me, Swan.
1: If Hayboy comes up looking for me, tell him I'm in the lobby.
2: Hey, Isa.
1: Thank you. Oh, my.
3: Oh, Mr. Paladin.
1: Hmm?
3: Good morning, sir.
1: Oh, good morning, Hayboy.
3: Was just coming to your room. This telegram come for you.
1: Thanks. Looks like the one I've been waiting for from Jack Regan.
3: Oh, yeah. Mr. Regan, the big cattle man you told me about?
1: Yes, that's the one. He lives up in Oroville. Now, let's see.
3: He want you to take his job?
1: Yes. I'm to meet his foreman in Yuba City the day after tomorrow. That means I'll have to take the afternoon stage. Would you make reservations, hey boy?
3: Oh, yes, sir.
1: And send Mr. Regan my answer. His address is there.
3: Oh, yes, sir. Have gone. We'll travel.

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0: Jack Regan had lost two payroll shipments to hold-up men in the last month. Now he had hired me to transport a third shipment from the bank in Yuba City to his ranch near Oroville, California. I met his foreman, Luke Williams, the night I checked into the hotel in Yuba City. The plans for secrecy were set. If by any chance our mission was discovered by the outlaws that held up the other shipments, we were to protect each other and see that the money got to Regan safely. The next morning, I rented a horse, picked up the money at the bank, tied the leather money bag to my saddle, and met Williams at the edge of town. We rode the first 5 miles in watchful silence.
1: Hey, there's a creek up ahead. We can water the horses and rest a spell if you like.
0: Good.
1: Hey, tell me, how much is Regan paying you?
0: That's a private arrangement, Luke.
1: He owes me a gourdful. I ain't been paid in 3 months.
0: That's so. Well, I guess he's had a pretty rough time of it lately. Losing two payrolls.
1: Yeah, maybe. But it was his own fault. He sent a couple of greenhorns up there both times. Yeah, last time, one of them got himself killed. I told Regan he should have sent me in the first place.
0: Yeah. How long have you been with him?
1: About 2 years. But you won't find me there two more. You know, I've been looking for another spot. I might even get a spread of my own.
0: It takes a lot of money to start a place of your own.
1: I know, but I've been saving. The old man's promised me back wages when we deliver this payroll.
0: I see. Ooh, boy. Ooh, now.
1: Sure gonna feel good to off this horse.
0: Yep. How much further to the ranch?
1: Oh, I say another 2 hours.
2: I wouldn't worry about that if I was you.
0: What?
1: Ranch.
2: Don't try nothing. Neither one of you. I'll splatter you all over that creek. Now drop your guns to the ground.
1: Ranch Carnival.
2: You got a good memory, Luke.
0: You know this man?
1: Yeah. Ranch Carnival. Thought you was locked up in Sacramento.
2: I was. Now I ain't.
1: Didn't take you long to pick up where you left off.
2: Not when I got old buddies around to keep me in touch with what's going on up in Oroville.
1: How'd you break jail?
2: Ain't no jail gonna hold me for long. You should have known that, Luke.
0: What do you want with us?
2: Well, sir, now that you ask, I'm going to be taking the money you're carrying to Regan. But the first thing I'm going to do is kill Luke Williams.
0: Why, you dirty,
2: don't
0: filthy...
2: Don't move another step, mister. You get it just like he did.
0: Why? If you want the money, you could have taken it without killing him.
2: I got my own special reasons for doing what I did.
0: What happens now?
2: I suppose if I was real smart, I'd kill you, too. But I ain't got nothing against you. I'm gonna let you take a little walk down this creek bed. Might lead you back to Yuba City if you walk far enough. Don't ever try to look for me, mister, because I'll see you coming, and then I'd have to kill you for sure. Now start walking, and don't turn back.

0: toe there. All right, get in there, boy. Get.
1: Pa!
0: What?
1: Pa!
0: Oh, Ned. Come here, son. Sure good to see you, son. Why, you must have grown a foot taller.
1: Oh, I thought you were never coming back. You've been gone for a year, and Ma said you wasn't coming back.
0: Well, she was wrong. Where is your Ma?
1: Oh, in the house, I reckon. I was going down to that old string of fish when I saw you ride up.
0: Well, let's go in and see her.
1: Hey, what do you got in that leather bag? You got me a present in there?
0: Not exactly, son.
1: Well, did you bring me a present?
0: Not this time, but I'll be getting you a lot of presents from now on.
1: Who when, Pa?
0: You'll see.
1: Ma? Hey, Ma, look. Pa's home.
0: Hello, Lily Mae.
2: Rains.
1: Well, ain't you glad to see him, Ma?
2: Well, sure, Ned. Why don't you go on outside for a little bit?
1: Why?
2: Well, so's me and your pa can talk. Grown-up talk. You hear me, Ned?
1: Well, but I want to take a good look at Pa.
2: Well, now, you said you was going to catch some fish for supper, Ned. We're going to need some extra, so you better get started.
1: Yeah. All right, Ma.
2: Why, Rains? Why did you ever come back?
0: This is my house. Why shouldn't I come back?
2: Not no more, it ain't. It's mine. It's mine and Ned's. You lost your family more than a year ago when you didn't come back. When you didn't keep your promise.
0: Now, Lily Mae, you know why I couldn't come back.
2: I know they put you in jail, and I know why they did it. That's what I'm talking about.
0: But I was only doing it for you and Ned. If they hadn't caught up with me... Well, that bank money would have set us up for life. Don't you understand that?
2: Well, I don't want that kind of life no more. You said the same thing in Wichita before we came out here. How long that money last?
0: Took more than I thought.
2: Oh, you'll never stop lying and thieving Rance Carnival. You know it and I know it. There's nothing left between you and me. Now I want you to clear out of here. Right now.
0: You got kind of strong-headed since you've been working in that saloon, didn't you?
2: How'd you know about that?
0: I heard.
2: Well, what'd you expect me to do? Starve to death out here without money to buy even a turnip?
0: You could have got a decent job.
2: The wife of Rance Carnival? A decent job in Oroville? Well, maybe you should have heard more while you was listening. I couldn't even get a job washing clothes in this town. They's afraid I'd steal them, being the wife of a thief. No, sir, the saloon was the only place I could get a job. At least I had enough looks left for that.
0: Things are going to be different from now on. I got lots of money for us right here in this satchel. You and me's going to start all over again, Lily Mae.
2: I don't know where you got that money, Ranks, and I don't know how you got out of jail. But I do know it wasn't the right way. And I want you to leave Ned and me alone. Just leave and stay away from us.
0: You talking to the wind, Lily Mae. I come back to claim what's mine. He's my son, and you're my rightful wife. And I don't care what any other man might have thought while I was gone. And we're going to be together. Nobody's going to interfere.
2: No, Rains.
0: You change your mind. You'll see.

0: I'm real sorry to hear about that, Paladin. Luke Williams was a good boy. How'd you get here to the ranch?
1: I found my way back to the main trail. It wasn't too long before a wagon came by and the man took me into Oroville.
0: Well, I'll send a couple of hands up to get Luke. We'll give him a nice funeral.
1: Mr. Regan, what do you know about this ranch carnival?
0: Only what I've heard. Didn't know he was a killer, though. Got his reputation as a thief.
1: Well, he must have had a personal grudge against Luke.
0: That's strange.
1: How's that?
0: Well, Luke mentioned to me about a month ago that Carnival's wife was working in the Paradise Saloon in town. Seeing as how he felt sorry for her.
1: His wife?
0: Yeah. He must have had a few talks with her. Carnival moved into Oroville a couple of years ago with his wife and son and bought a place on the other side of town. Didn't take long for the people around here to catch up to him, though.
1: Do you think he'd come back to see his wife?
0: No, he wouldn't do that. I hear she claims to have given him up for good. No, he's too smart to do that. He knows that's the first place they'd look for him.
1: Well, I wonder. I think I'll ride out and have a talk with her.
0: Well, I don't know it'll do you any good.
1: Mr. Regan, I'm going to do everything I can to get that money back to you.
0: I know you will, Paladin. That's why I hired you.

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1: Give him...
2: Give her...
1: a gift set...

0: good.
1: Hi, mister.
0: Hello, son. Catch many fish in this stream?
1: Not two so far. I'll get me one more and I'll be through for the day.
0: Good.
1: You live around here, mister?
0: No.
1: Well, I thought I'd never seen you before.
0: I'm looking for Mrs. Carnival's place. You know where it is?
1: I reckon I do. I live there.
0: Oh, you her boy?
1: Yes, sir.
0: Ah.
1: We live up around a bend there. Tain't far. You come see my ma?
0: Yeah. Is she at home?
1: She's there. My pa's home, too. They're having grown-up talk.
0: Your pa?
1: Yes, sir. He's been away for a spell, but he come back today. You gonna eat supper with us?
0: No.
1: Well, if you was, I'd catch fish for you.
0: Well, that'd mean you'd have to catch two more.
1: Yes, sir.
0: Well, you never can tell. Your mother might ask me to stay for supper.
1: She might. Maybe I better catch just one for you, in case she does.
0: Yeah, that's right. Well, that's mighty thoughtful of you, son.
1: You tell her I'll be there after a bit.
0: All right. Come on, boy. Before I reached the house, I dismounted and crawled up to the back door, being careful to stay out of sight. As it turned out, I wouldn't have been noticed. There was a heated argument going on inside between Rance and his wife. Don't go for your gun, Rance.
2: You.
0: Think I'd still be walking to Yuba City?
2: I should have known not to leave you alive.
0: Rance. I'm grateful to you for that, but it doesn't undo the murder you did commit.
3: Are you saying Rance killed a man?
0: Yes, ma'am. And he took the Regan payroll money.
3: Jack Regan's money?
0: That's right.
3: Who'd he kill?
2: Never mind, mister.
3: Who was it?
0: Regan's foreman, Luke Williams.
3: Luke Williams?
0: Yeah.
3: Luke is dead.
0: And your husband's gonna hang for it.
2: There ain't no man gonna pine around my wife and live to brag about it.
3: How'd you know about him and me?
2: Man keeps account on his wife, even in jail. But I ain't blaming you, Lily Mae.
3: Well, you might as well blame me. I loved him more than I ever loved you. And if you hadn't have come back when you did, we'd have been gone and you never would have found us.
2: Don't you have any respect for your son? How'd you think he'd feel having another man for his father?
3: If you cared for that boy at all, you'd have given up your rotten ways a long time ago.
0: Where's the money, Rance?
2: I didn't bring it with me.
3: Oh, stop your lying for once. It's right there, mister. It's on the table.
2: Lily Mae, you're not going to have that money, mister.
0: Oh, no, you're not. I'm sorry, Mrs. Carnival.
3: It's just as well that he's dead. If you'd have taken him away, I'd be fearing that he'd get back to us somehow before they could hang him. I don't want Ned to know about this.
0: You won't be able to keep it from him now. If you heard those shots, he'll be coming up to the house to see what happened.
3: Yes, I know. What'll I tell him? He never understands.
0: I think he will. If not now, maybe later. If you tell him the truth about his father.
3: What was the truth? Everything Rance did was for his son. At least, that's what he said.

0: Oh, Mr. Paladin.
1: Morning, hey boy.
0: You just arrived on stage?
1: Yeah. What are you doing behind the desk?
0: Desk clerk asked me to take over while he have breakfast. You leave your bag here. I take it upstairs when clerk return.
1: All right. Now I'm going up and take a nice, deep, hot bath.
0: Oh, you very tired, Mr. Paladin?
1: Yeah. Dusty from that miserable stage.
0: Oh, Isa, you feel much better after bath. Should hey boy send breakfast to room?
1: Hey, that sounds good. You do that.
0: Isa.
2: Oh, Mr. Paladin.
1: Miss Wong, why are you in such a hurry?
2: Oh, great emergency, Mr. Paladin. No hot water on second floor. All guests scream at Miss Wong.
1: Well, you shouldn't let that upset you.
2: Oh, but Miss Wong cannot help it. Must go to basement and see man in charge of furnace.
1: You know, some people can certainly be inconsiderate,
2: well,
1: can't they?
2: Isa.
1: They come to stay at the Carlton Hotel, one of the few places in San Francisco with modern convenience.
2: Modern?
1: Like hot water.
2: Hot?
1: And if something goes wrong, they act as if they've been used to hot water for years.
2: Yes, sir. Excuse me, please, Mr. Ballard, I must hurry.
1: Oh, Miss Wong. Did she say the second floor? Well, that's my floor. Miss Wong!

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Tonight's story was specially written for Have Gun, Will Travel by Mr. Paris. Featured in the cast were Lillian Bieff, Jack Moyles, Dick Beals, Ralph Moody, and Vic Perrin. 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

This situation is so mixed up with Chinese custom, family, and honor, I don't know where to turn. I'm afraid any move I make might endanger Hey Boy's life.

0: have gun, will travel. Starring Mr. John Daner as Paladin. San Francisco, 1875. The Carlton Hotel, headquarters of a man called Paladin.
1: It's a paladin.
2: Well, hey, boy, what in the world are you doing hiding behind that potted palm?
1: Shh.
2: Ooh. Sorry. Not hide and seek, hey, boy?
3: Oh, it's not frivolous matter, Mr. Paladin. More serious. Is Missy Wong coming down the hallway?
2: No, she turned into the linen room. If you're hiding from her, you can come out now.
3: Oh, good. Mr. Paladin, may I see you in room, please, for a discussion of most disturbing matter?
2: Why, certainly, hey, boy. Come on. Trouble?
3: Oh, my. Plenty trouble, Mr. Paladin.

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0: Go on in here, boy.
1: Oh, yes, sir.
0: Now, what's the idea of trying to dodge Miss Wong? What have you been up to this time?
1: Oh, Mr. Paladin, hey boy cannot come face to face with Miss Wong at this moment. Hey boy confused, hey boy crushed under a weight of most distressing problem.
0: Oh, come now, can't be that bad.
1: Oh, yes, sir, it's much worse. Here, this letter come from China today for hey boy.
0: Oh, I see, well, of course I could probably make a more intelligent comment if I could read Chinese.
1: Oh, Mr. Paladin, this is letter from Mei Jen, or how you say, go-between?
0: Go-between?
1: Yes, sir. Or the same like the marriage broker. This letter say go-between is come to San Francisco to settle arrangements for hey boy's marriage to his betrothed.
0: Your marriage to your betrothed?
1: Yes, sir, Mr. Paladin, that's what it says.
0: Well, no wonder you didn't want to face Miss Wong. Hey, boy, do you think you've been exactly fair to her, considering you're engaged to be married to a girl in China?
1: Oh, but, hey, boy, forget all about engagement to marry.
0: Now, wait a minute. An engagement to marry is not the sort of thing that just slips one's mind.
1: Oh, Mr. Paladin, you no understand.
0: Well, shall we try again?
1: Marriage contract made when, hey, boy, 9 years old. Hey, boy, don't know girl, never see girl. Parent make deal.
0: Oh, like that.
1: When, hey, boy, 15, he come to America. Oh, so different. Many things happen. He forget.
0: Yes, I see.
1: Hey, boy, like America. Hey, boy, like Miss Wong. But now come go between those settled arrangements for marriage in China with girl hey, boy, never seen. Hey, boy, must leave America. Hey, boy, must leave Miss Wong. And, oh, my.
0: Surely you're not obligated to go through with this thing.
1: Well, here is most distressing problem, Mr. Paladin. Hey, boy, mother, father, now dead. But aunts, uncles, cousins, girl father, mother, aunts, uncles, cousins, all live in same village in China. And hey boy must do nothing to make lose a face. And hey boy in pretty pickle, huh?
0: Yeah.
1: You help, maybe?
0: Well, I don't know. It's a little out of my line, hey boy, but I can try, I guess.
1: Oh, thank you, Mr. Paladin.
0: Well, it seems to me, hey boy, that you're going to have to make a stand.
1: Make a stand.
0: That's right. Now, I realize how important it is to save face and to avoid bringing dishonor to the families, but you'll just have to be firm. What's the girl's name?
1: Her name is Mei. Her father, Gi Kung.
0: Gi Kung. Any connection with the Gi family here in San Francisco?
1: Oh, yes, sir.
0: Is it the Gi family that controls the Gi Sun Yap Tong?
1: Yes, sir. Same family.
0: I guess that's the most powerful tongue in San Francisco's Chinatown.
1: Oh, yes, sir.
0: Well, they can call it a Chinese Mutual Benefit Association, but I guess you know as well as I do that they have their fingers on every underworld activity on the Barbary Coast.
1: Yes, sir.
0: Oh, wait a minute. Wait a minute. How about Gi Kum Ho, the Tong Hatchet Man, also known as Bloody Pete?
1: Oh, Bloody Pete, he Mei's brother. Well, you see, Mr. Paladin, very essential, hey boy, not bring dishonor to family.
0: Oh, yes, I'm beginning to understand. Losing face takes on a new meaning. You tangle with Bloody Pete, and you're apt to lose your whole head.
1: Oh, my.
0: One thing, hey boy, you're going to have to face Miss Wong and explain this whole thing to her.
1: Oh, no.
0: Oh, yes.
1: Oh, my.
2: Can you make the passing grade in driving? In other words, do you know and do you use what you know about safe passing practices? Almost every driver finds it necessary to pass other drivers at times. The problem is doing it safely. Here are some passing tips from the National Safety Council. Be sure there's plenty of time to pass before meeting another vehicle coming toward you. See that no other vehicle is about to pass you. Give a left turn signal for the driver behind and make sure he sees it. Sound your horn for the driver ahead and make sure he hears it. Speed up a little before leaving your lane, not after you get alongside the vehicle you're passing. Don't cut back into the right-hand lane too soon. And always pass on the left, unless the driver ahead has signaled his intention to make a left turn. Pass, friend, but do it safely.

0: I wanted to help Hayboy, but when I began to weigh the odds, I was doubtful of success. The opposing force was too strong. 4,000 years of custom and tradition and the most powerful organization in San Francisco's Chinatown, the Gi Sung Yap Tong. Even more discouraging was the fact that Hayboy's prospective brother-in-law was none other than the highbinder known as Bloody Pete, chief of the Tong's professional murderers. I felt I would never fully understand Chinese custom, but I knew all I needed to know about killers. I thought about it all through the night, and in the morning it seemed so hopeless that for a moment I allowed myself to wonder what San Francisco would be like without Hayboy. It was very depressing. Also, I hated the thought of facing poor little Miss Wong. Come in. Oh. Good morning, Miss Wong.
1: Good morning, Mr. Paladin. All right, clean rooms now?
0: Oh, yes. Yes, of course, Miss Wong. Go right ahead. Miss Wong, you seem so light-hearted this morning.
1: Oh, yes, Miss Wong, most time light-hearted.
0: Have you seen Hayboy?
1: Yes, sir.
0: But did he have a chance to talk to you?
1: Oh, yes, sir.
0: Regarding a very grave matter?
1: Hayboy tell Miss Wong about marriage contract with girl in China.
0: But you, Miss Wong...
1: What's the matter, Mr. Paladin?
0: Nothing, I guess, except that it's constantly being brought home to me.
1: What, Mr. Paladin?
0: You can't figure women. I thought you'd be heartbroken, or at least angry.
1: Oh, you smart man, Mr. Paladin. Hayboy, smart man. You fix.
0: It's nice you have such confidence in us, but I'm not so sure.
1: Oh, almost forgot. This letter come for you.
0: Oh, thank you. Let's see. This is from Mr. Sui Li Tsung.
1: Yes, sir. He go between. Come to make arrangements for Hayboy.
0: See now. The illustrious great one who bears noble firearm and whose honorable will it is to journey forth always in benevolence, yet reaping great treasure, will receive the lowly inferior self of Sui Li Tsung on the fifth day of the seventh moon of the 14th year of Kuang Su.
1: Yes,
0: what does that mean?
1: He want to know if man who have gone will travel will see Mr. Tsung week from next Tuesday.
0: Well, why didn't he say so?
1: He did.
0: Oh. Well, I wonder why he wants to see me.

0: On Tuesday, the fifth day of the seventh moon of the 14th year of Kuang Su, I served tea to the lowly inferior self of Sui Li Tsung. Mr. Tsung was a short, round man with a smooth, plump face and shrewd eyes. He wore an elaborate purple brocade robe and carried a delicate ivory fan in his small, dimpled hand. The fan fluttered continuously as he talked, and he talked a great deal. But as the afternoon wore on, I wondered when he was going to say something.
1: Ah, excellent tea. This pitiable one is indeed honored to be at one time know the pleasure of such a cup of tea and to realize its pleasure in the presence of the esteemed one.
0: May I fill your cup, Mr. Sung?
1: No, thank you. The great one of benevolent travel has been the given a vast treasure to have permitted this unworthy to share his costly time thus far.
0: Oh, well, I'm sorry you have to be leaving.
1: Alas, the joy of such a meeting, rare and precious as it is, must, like all good things, come to an end. Deplorable one that I am.
0: What?
1: So entranced was I with the delight of each passing moment partaken in the presence of the noble one, that this poor muddlehead has experienced a lapse of memory. But now it comes to me. A matter to bring to the great one's attention.
0: Sit down, Mr. Tsung. So, now maybe we'll get to the point.
1: I beg your pardon?
0: What's on your mind? I'm sure you didn't ask to come up here today so we could have a cup of tea together.
1: If the great one will only allow this unworthy soul...
0: Please, Mr. Tsung, I don't wish to be rude, but if the unworthy one doesn't wish to waste any more of the great one's costly time, let's stop all this nonsense and get down to business. Now, what do you want?
1: Very well, to business. We will discuss conditions of the wedding of Kim Chang.
0: Hey Boy.
1: Ah, yes, Hey Boy, The small name by which he is known to you. Now, you as his benefactor...
0: Benefactor? I'm his friend.
1: We will assume that as his friend you will in this case wish to place yourself in the position of benefactor as well. Now, there's the matter of the prescribed wedding gifts you're offering in the tradition to the family of the bride.
0: Well, I don't understand, Mr. Sung. Is it according to tradition to go outside the immediate family in this case?
1: Yi Kung, father of the bride, is generous enough to allow you as benefactor to share in their rejoicing.
0: I see.
1: Mei is the only daughter of Yi Kung. In view of this fact, he feels that besides the conventional ceremonial gifts, there should be an offering of substantial reality.
0: How substantial?
1: I believe he estimates in American dollars 5,000 would be of sufficient substance.
0: Well, Mr. Sung, it is more than kind of Gi Kung to permit me to take part in this happy occasion and to share in his rejoicing to the amount of a $5,000 donation. But, you see, I'm opposed to this marriage. And if there's anything I can do to stop the ridiculous thing, I will.
1: Oh, my. That would be most unwise. The Gi family is a proud one. They could not bear the loss of face. May I humbly suggest it would be far more prudent to accept Gi Kung's indulgent offer.
0: More prudent? What do you mean?
1: Are you acquainted with Gi Kum Ho of your city?
0: You mean Bloody Pete?
1: Yes. He is so devoted to his only sister, I am afraid he would feel the necessity to avenge any dishonor brought to her.
0: That sounds pretty much like a threat.
1: As an Occidental, you would never understand.
0: I don't know, Mr. Sung. I believe a deal like this is recognized all over the world as blackmail. When I mentioned blackmail to Sui Li Tsung, he merely smiled, bowed his head a couple of times, fluttered his fan, and assured me that the lowly one's soul had known a feast in the time spent in the illustrious one's presence or something like that, and he left. He apparently felt we had reached an agreement. As a matter of fact, I wasn't quite sure myself. The whole thing was so outrageous, I was confused. Several weeks passed, and we heard nothing from the Gi family. I was getting anxious. Hey Boy was getting pale and thin. Only Miss Wong seemed undisturbed.
2: You no finish your breakfast, Mr. Paladin.
0: I don't have much appetite. The situation with Hey Boy seems to me I should be doing something.
2: Oh, poor Hey Boy.
0: Well, I'm at a loss, Miss Wong. I'm afraid any move I make may endanger Hey Boy.
2: Bloody Pete, bad man.
0: Well, even if I faced him, there'll still be the rest of the Gi Sung Yap Tong to uphold the honor of the family. I can't fight them all.
2: Mr. Paladin, you fool around with old customs. You have to fight all China.
0: You believe in this stuff, Miss Wong?
2: Miss Wong, Chinese girl. Miss Wong understand, but Miss Wong raised in missionary school. Miss Wong think different.
0: You don't seem to be as upset about all this as we are.
2: Miss Wong know one thing. Girls, girls. Boys, boys.
0: Well, yes. I've been aware of that for some time.
2: Hey, boy, not see girl in China. He not want to marry. He like Miss Wong.
0: Yeah?
2: Girl in China, not see hey, boy. Maybe she not want to marry. Maybe she have boyfriend.
0: Oh, Miss Wong, as I understand it, doesn't work that
2: work
0: way.
2: That
0: no,
2: way.
0: No. Chinese girl wouldn't dare go against her parents' wishes in a case
2: boy.
0: Like this. No, that would really bring disgrace on the family.
2: Sometimes Chinese girl do, Mr. Paladin, sometimes.
0: Well, I don't think it's anything to depend on.
2: We wait and see.
3: Mr. Paladin. Mr. Paladin.
0: Well, that's Hey Boy. Come in, Hey Boy.
3: Oh, Mr. Paladin.
0: What's the matter?
3: Downstairs, in lobby, come this way. Bloody Pete, Sui Li Xiong, many men carry baskets on shoulders. Oh, many things.
0: You mean they're coming up here?
3: Yes, sir.
0: Well, don't worry, Hey Boy. They wouldn't dare start anything here in the hotel.
3: Oh.
0: I can't see what reason it. Well, anyway, I'd better have my gun ready.
2: Oh, they're here already, Mr. Paladin.
0: Well, we'll see what they have to say. Right now, you just stand back, both of you. Mr. Sung?
1: Most illustrious one. I come with bowed head to your door as escort to the first son of the House of Gi, who walks in shame to this meeting.
0: What are you talking about?
1: May we enter?
0: All right. Just you, Tsung, and the first son of the House of Gi here. Your gang can stay outside. All right, now. What's on your mind?
1: Kim Ho of the afflicted House of Gi wishes to prostrate himself at the feet of Chang of the noble House of Kim, family name of the one you call Hey Boy.
4: Ta Pu Ha Xing.
0: Look at that. I never thought I'd see the day Bloody Pete would be kneeling in front of Hey Boy.

0: Indeed. What humiliation. And how does the House of Gi propose to restore face to the House of Kim?
1: The House of Gi grovels in the dust and begs that Chang of the House of Kim will in grace accept the gifts the bearers hold. May I ask them to enter?
0: You mean all those men out there have presents for Hey Boy, whom you call Kim Chang?
1: Yes.
0: Sure, bring him in. You might as well tell Pete there. He can get up now. Well, that's quite a windfall, hey, boy, all those gifts.
2: Oh, yes. Oh, Mr. Paladin. Oh, my. Hey, boy, I'm plenty confused.
0: Well, so am I. About one thing. Miss Wong. How does it happen you were able to call a turn on this thing?
3: Oh, well.
0: Now, come on. I know girls are girls and boys are boys. And you had it figured May had a boyfriend someplace, but no, there has to be more to it than that. Now, what?
3: Mr. Paladin, you know cousin to Miss Wong named Sun Yap?
0: Don't believe I do.
3: Well, Sun Yap, nice boy, but most ugly boy ever lived.
0: Uh-huh.
3: Well, Miss Wong sent picture of Sun Yap to Chinese girl, right on him, Hey Boy name.
0: So she thought it was a picture of Hey Boy?
3: Oh, yes. Miss Wong only take chance, but Miss Wong think maybe Chinese girl rather lose face than spend all lifetime with face of Sun Yap. See? Oh, good face, must get to work.
0: Women.
2: Oh, you saw me, Mr. Paladin. Whew, women.

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Have Gun, Will Travel. 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

You caused an innocent boy to spend 6 years in prison. Other people have turned their backs on the wrong that has been committed simply because you're a woman. But I'm here to see that you stand trial.

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Starring Mr. John Daner as Paladin. San Francisco, 1875. The Carlton Hotel, headquarters of the man called Paladin.

0: Come in.
1: Oh, we saw Paula in?
0: Oh. Hello, hey boy.
1: Oh, you play game solitaire, huh?
0: Uh-huh. I see.
1: Now, Mr. Paladin, you put up a black ace.
0: Oh. Yeah. Thank you, hey boy. Black ace. Now,
1: you make red six on black seven?
0: Oh, yes. What's the matter?
1: Over here, like this, see?
0: Hey boy,
1: then, make this one here.
0: Yes, I see that.
1: You put him here.
0: Look, hey boy.
1: And then this one.
0: Hey boy, did you want something?
1: How's that, Mr. Paladin?
0: Well, you knocked on the door.
1: I knocked on the... Oh, yes, sir. This letter come for you.
0: Oh, thank you. That's from a man named Todd Griffin in Tucson, Arizona. He wants to see me. Well, guess I better get ready to leave.
1: Oh, Mr. Paladin, you got to go right away, not even finish nice game of solitaire?
0: Well, I... No. No, hey, boy. I'd sort of lost interest in it anyway.
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0: It was late afternoon, and I had several miles still ahead of me when a hush fell on the desert. The sky deepened in color and a thin winter rain started to fall. The dust settled and the new washed air was clean and spicy with sage. When I reached Tucson, I was soaked through and I decided I'd better have a warming drink before I checked into the hotel. I stopped at the Cantino, a quiet saloon in the old section. I finished my drink in a hurry, paid for it, and started to leave.
3: Senor?
0: Yeah, I'll see you later, Juano.
3: Un momento, Senor Paladin.
0: What?
3: A drink for you.
0: Oh, well, thanks. No more, Juano. I've got to find a hotel.
3: But the man at the end of the bar wants to buy this drink for you.
0: End of the bar? Who? Which man?
3: It is the tall man, young, with the light hair.
0: Oh, yeah. Well, all right, Juano. Well, thank you.
4: Don't mention it.
0: Your health.
4: You don't remember me, do you, Paladin?
0: Well, I...
4: Abilene.
0: Curly McLean.
4: Yeah.
0: I'm sorry it's been such a long time.
4: Sure. I'd never forget you. But then I've got something to remember you by. That slug of yours is still in my shoulder.
0: You asked for it.
4: No, I know. And I know it didn't have to land in my shoulder. You could have put it where it would have finished the job. And you'd have been within your rights.
0: You were just a hot-headed kid, and what you really needed was a good spanking, but you didn't leave me any choice.
4: Yeah, I know. Remember what you told me?
0: No, what's that?
4: You said if I didn't simmer down and get wise, I'd see the inside of a prison.
0: You were really going for trouble.
4: I want you to know I took your advice.
0: Oh, I'm glad to hear it.
4: I left Abilene, broke up with the old bunch, came here to Arizona, took a job, worked hard.
0: Well, good. What are you doing now, Curly?
4: I just finished 6 years in Yuma Territorial Prison.
0: Oh.
4: I've been out just 2 weeks, 5 days, and 10 hours.
0: I won't ask you any questions, Curly, but just tell me this. Can I give you a hand? Have you any plans?
4: Thanks, no. There's a little matter I have to see to before I settle on anything.
0: And I have a business appointment tomorrow afternoon. Suppose I look you up tomorrow night. We'll talk.
4: Sure. I'll be around.
0: That night and all the next morning, I couldn't seem to get Curly McLean off my mind. When we had our little run-in back there in Abilene, he was a wild one, hell-bent for trouble, but I felt he was a good kid who just needed a little help in the right direction. And I'd tried to give it to him. I thought I'd succeeded. I wondered what had gone wrong along the way. I started early for Todd Griffin's ranch, which was some distance out of town. I inquired for him at the house and was directed to the corrals. Mr. Griffin?
5: Yeah?
0: I'm Paladin.
5: Paladin? Oh, yeah.
0: Breeding stock?
5: Yeah. Brought him in to strengthen my herd.
0: Yeah. Nice layout you have here.
5: I figure it's quite a bit to show for the 5 years I've been in business. I tell you why I sent for you, Paladin. I make it a point never to wear a gun, so I'll have to hire one.
0: What makes you think you'll be needing a gun?
5: Man is looking for me to kill me.
0: How do you know this?
5: He made the threat 6 years ago that he'd kill me the first chance he had.
0: Why have you waited 6 years to get concerned about it?
5: This is the first chance he's had. He'd been behind bars until the week before last.
0: Oh?
5: Name is McLean, a young fella. I'll show you his picture. If he ain't in town already, he will be soon. You can be sure of that.
0: You want me to protect you from him.
5: Yeah.
0: Do you have any particular plan?
5: He ain't very smart. We'll figure something.
0: Mr. Griffin, why did he make this threat?
5: What do you mean?
0: Well, why did he say 6 years ago that he would kill you the first chance he had?
5: I don't see that's any of your business.
0: No?
5: No, that ain't any of your concern. Why, how, where, or what? For a darn good fee, I'm offering to hire your gun. Now, if you don't want the job, you say so. I'll get somebody else.
0: No, I'll take the job, Mr. Griffin.

Can you imagine the tragedy of a child abandoned to lifelong crippling because there was no one to care for him? This tragedy could happen due to the desperate shortage of medical workers in our country today. Your National Foundation, as it expands its fight against crippling diseases to include birth defects and arthritis, as well as polio, is also expanding its historic professional training program. 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

0: Curly. Hey, Curly, hold up.
1: Oh, Paladin.
0: You're a hard man to locate. I think I've missed you by one hand at every poker game along the street.
1: I like to keep moving.
0: Oh, why? What's on your mind?
1: What do you mean?
0: Are you looking for someone, Curly?
1: Is it any of your business?
0: Yeah. Griffin has hired me to protect him.
1: So that's it.
0: Is he right, Curly? Does he need protection from you?
1: I guess you could say he does, because I'm aiming to kill him first chance I get.
0: Why?
1: I've been saving up a lot of hate.
0: Come on, I'll buy you a drink. Why don't you forget this, Curly?
1: Paladin, I ain't going to forget one dirty minute of those 6 years in Yuma. I can thank Todd Griffin for every one of them, and I'm going to thank him personally with a bullet in his belly.
0: Yeah, but don't forget, I'm working for Griffin.
1: Well, then I guess you and me are going to have to tangle again. We'll have to see how it works out this time.
0: Curly, listen to me.
1: Paladin, you listen to me. I don't want any more of your advice. I followed your advice once, remember?
0: I don't understand, but...
1: All that fine talk you gave me after our little fracas there in Abilene, straighten out, settle down. It didn't work out, Paladin.
0: All right, all right. You want to tell me about it, Curly?
1: Okay. I came to Arizona, took a job, worked hard. I was driving a team for a freight line. It was owned by Todd Griffin. We serviced the mines in Bisbee, carried equipment, supplies, and every once in a while they'd send the payroll along with us. No guard or anything, just tossed it in. Figured it would be safe that way.
0: Big payroll?
1: Real big. Big enough for Griffin to set himself up with that cattle spread he's got.
0: What do you mean?
1: One time when the payroll was going in, it never got there. The wagon was found abandoned halfway up the grade. The money was gone. I didn't happen to be driving that night. Griffin, in his report, said I was.
0: Your word against his?
1: Yeah.
0: Wasn't there anyone who could prove you weren't driving?
1: Yeah. The woman I was with. Only she was part of the frame. She swore in court she hadn't seen me. Said I told her I had to work that day.
0: Is that woman still in Bisbee?
1: Last I heard, she was in Phoenix.
0: What's her name?
1: Carrie Porter. Why?
0: I'd like to see her. Maybe she'll tell the truth. Maybe we can reopen the case.
1: Will that give me back the last 6 years?
0: Will killing Griffin?
1: No. But I'll be pretty sure he won't be enjoying the next six.
0: Curly, will you make a deal?
1: What's that?
0: Will you give me a week and promise me that you won't make a move for a week?
1: All right, Paladin. I've waited a long time. I can wait another week if that's what you want. But 1 week, that's the deal.
0: I was working for Todd Griffin, but he said it himself, he was hiring my gun. That was all. So I didn't question the ethics of my plan. When I found Carrie Porter, I realized I had my work cut out for me. She owned the Four Aces Saloon near the outskirts of Phoenix. She had lots of warm, red-gold hair and hard, cold blue eyes, and while it wasn't obvious, I felt sure she had hide like a buffalo. I gave up any notion I might have had of appealing to her better nature. Even if she had one, it was well protected.
2: All right. I can give you a few minutes. What is it you wanted?
0: Could you sit down with me here? Let me order you a drink.
2: Look, I got things to do. If you got something to say, say it. If you want to sit around and drink, come in this evening when the crowd's here. Pete?
3: Yeah?
2: Roll in that barrel of beer that's been sitting out there in the sun getting hot. Now, what'd you say your name was?
0: Paladin.
2: Selling something?
0: Nope.
2: What's on your mind? Let's have it fast. Like I say, I'm busy.
0: This is a nice place.
2: Yeah.
0: I understand you bought it about 5 years ago.
2: That's right.
0: Mm-hmm. About the same time Todd Griffin went into the cattle business.
2: That's exactly what are you getting at?
0: Oh, it takes quite an investment to open a saloon or to start up a cattle spread. Where'd the money come from?
2: How do you figure that's any of your business?
0: Just curious. Seems to me very strange to me that more people haven't been curious.
2: I think you better get out of here.
0: Maybe it's because people always take the easy way out. Maybe rather than face the truth that a terrible wrong has been committed by society, it's easier to look the other way.
2: Now, see,
0: even
2: here,
0: if it's plain as day that you and Griffin set yourself up with loot from a payroll robbery, it's better to accept it than admit a mistake and face up to the fact that an innocent boy spent 6 years in prison.
2: All right, Paladin, your time's up. Pete?
3: Yeah, be right over.
2: Just put your gun on the table, Pelton. Pete has you covered, but he won't shoot you. We have another way.
0: Uh-huh.
2: We get nosy people like you in here every once in a while. First, we just warn them. And so far, that's always been enough.
0: I see.
3: Yeah, Miss Carey?
2: Pete's a good bartender, but that ain't why I keep him here. Now, you can try to put up a fight. You look like the kind who will, but believe me, it's no use. All right, Pete.
0: Now, wait a minute.

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0: Carrie was right on both counts. One, I was the kind who would try to put up a fight. And two, it was no use. When I came to, I was stretched out on the edge of the desert. It was dark. It was raining. Strangely enough, I was quite content just to lie there, which was lucky, because I couldn't move. A long time later, I started to think, and then I got mad. Finally, I was mad enough to find my way back to the Four Aces Saloon. On the way, I picked up a club. The place was closed. Pete was locking the back door.
1: Who's that?
0: Never mind locking that door, Pete. I'm going in.
1: Hey!
0: This is for you. Now, take care of
2: it. Pete?
0: No, Carrie, it's Paladin.
2: What are you doing here? Pete!
0: Pete's resting.
2: What'd you do with him?
0: I hit him with a club.
2: What do you want?
0: A signed confession to just how you and Griffin framed Curly McLean.
2: Crazy. How do you plan to get it? Hit me with a club?
0: No, I guess I can't do that.
2: Oh, of course you can't. You're too much of a gentleman.
0: Unfortunately.
2: Then how?
0: Frankly, I don't know.
2: Well, there's no way that you can reach me, Paladin.
0: What are you after?
2: This knife. You broke into my place, and I have every right to kill you.
0: Oh, no, you don't. You just drop that knife. Drop it. Drop it.
2: Oh, you get out of here.
0: Yeah. Hey, that's quite a knife, Carrie. Razor sharp. Probably a split of hair. Let's see.
2: No.
0: What's the matter?
2: Don't you dare touch my hair.
0: Oh, what do you know? Your vulnerable spot. Everyone has one.
2: What are you talking about?
0: You're very vain about your long red hair, aren't you, Carrie?
2: What if I am?
0: I don't blame you. It's very beautiful. It's the only warm thing about you.
2: Quit shooting off your face and you get out of here.
0: No. I have an idea based on the old truth. There's more than one way to skin a cat.
2: You talk crazy.
0: Carrie, I'm too much of a gentleman to hit you with a club, but I wouldn't hesitate a minute to give you a haircut.
2: Oh, you wouldn't dare.
0: Yes, I would. So let's get busy writing that confession. Carrie Porter wrote the confession, and I marched her to the marshal's office with it to make sure it would stand up in court. Then I started back to Tucson. I reached there one day past the week Curly had agreed to give me. He wasn't in town, so I rode out to the Griffin Ranch. I dismounted at the gate and searched the grounds, and finally, out by the tool shed, I found the two men. Griffin was cowering against a corner of the building, and Curly stood over him with a gun.
3: Now I'm here, this seems too good for you. You ought to sweat more.
4: No, I ain't armed, Curly. It's murder.
0: Curly!
3: What? Stay out of this, Paladin. I gave you your week.
0: Don't do it, Curly.
3: I said stay out!
0: Curly, I'm working for Griffin. You'll have to face me first.
3: All right, if you want it that way.
0: Curly?
5: You ain't learned to shoot any better in all these years. Shoulder again.
0: Yeah. That's the other shoulder this time, Curly. Give you a little balance.
5: You shouldn't have stopped me.
0: Don't worry, Curly. Griffin isn't going to enjoy the next 6 years. Or maybe the six after that.

0: This
1: Oh, Mr. Pilot, you keep covers up. You get
0: Miss
1: chills.
0: Wog, what are you trying to do to me?
1: What do you mean?
0: This thing.
1: That mustard plaster.
0: Yeah.
1: Very good for bad colds.
0: Miss Wog, it's going to burn the hide right off me.
1: Oh, that Chinese mustard.
0: Miss,
1: very hot. Very good.
0: I can't stand it.
1: Oh, Mr. Pilot, you're very careless in Arizona. Get this bad cold.
0: Well, I was out of the rain. I
1: Gesundheit.
0: Gesundheit, where do you learn that?
1: Mr. Fisher in room 419 said that. He say it mean next time wear rubbers. Don't get feet wet.
0: Oh, he did.
1: He did.
0: Did he? Well, he
1: Gesundheit, Mr. Paladin.

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Have Gun, Will Travel. Created by Herb Meadow and Sam Rolfe, is produced and directed in Hollywood by Frank Paris and stars John Daner as Paladin, with Ben Wright as Hey Boy and Virginia Gregg as Miss Wong. Tonight's story was specially written for Have Gun, Will Travel by Ann Dowd. Featured in the cast were Lynn Allen, Harry Bartell, Lawrence Dobkin, and Sam Edwards. 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

I want you to tell that girl exactly how you feel. If you don't, we'll meet with guns, and only one of us will walk away.

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Starring Mr. John Daner as Paladin. San Francisco, 1875. The Carlton Hotel, headquarters of the man called Paladin.

0: It is your move, Missy Wong.
1: Well, Mr. Wong have duties to perform. He boy must do them.
0: Oh, duties can't wait. You move.
1: Mr. Paladin, must I move?
2: I'm afraid you'll have to, Miss Wong, or resign the game.
1: Oh, that is good. Miss Wong, resign.
0: Oh, no, no, you cannot do that. You win from Hey Boy. Now, Hey Boy win from you.
2: Hey Boy, if she resigns, you're the winner.
0: No, no, no, she robbed me of pleasure of winning. You move.
1: Oh.
0: You move.
1: Very well. Checkmate.
0: Oh, you have duties. Why do you not do them? Oh, Hey Boy have duties also.
1: Oh.
2: Hey Boy takes his chess so seriously.
1: Mr. Wong, very unwise to make Hey Boy angry.
2: No, he'll get over it. But perhaps the next time, Miss Wong, just a small amount of discretion.
1: But when you teach me to play chess, you not teach me how to lose.
2: Well, yes, but every woman must know how to lose, Miss Wong, and when.
1: Miss Wong will remember.
2: Good.
1: You need help now, Mr. Paladin?
2: No, thank you. I'm all packed and ready to go.
1: Will you stay long?
2: Well, I don't think so.
1: Is the job with danger?
2: Possibly.

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0: Melvin Jeffrey had sent me $500 to come to Porterville. It seemed he was having trouble with a man named Court Newman. I'd once known a sergeant in the cavalry during the war by that name, and I was curious to see if he was the same person. The sun was setting when I arrived in the little town, propped casually on the sloping foothills of the Sierras. Jeffrey met me at the hotel and insisted I have dinner at his home. His daughter Myra had prepared an excellent meal, which would have been more enjoyable without the uneasy silence between the banker and his daughter. Oh, that was a fine dinner, Miss Jeffrey. You're a superb cook.
1: It takes time to learn to cook. I have a lot of time.
0: Yes, I guess we all do. The difference is in how we use it.
1: How do you use yours, Mr. Paladin? With a gun?
2: Myra, that's uncalled for.
1: Is it? That's what he is, isn't he? A gunfighter?
2: She's upset, Paladin. She didn't want me to send for you.
1: Should I, Father? You're trying to take Court from me, hiring a gunfighter to kick him out of town?
2: He's no good for you.
1: No man's any good for me as far as you're concerned. It's always been that way.
2: Court Newman wants to marry you just so he can get to my money.
1: Why do you keep saying that?
2: Because you're Melvin Jeffrey's daughter and we have money. Now let's not discuss
1: it
2: any further.
1: You think money is everything? You think that's all I have to offer a man? Will money cure the loneliness inside of me?
2: I don't know what you're talking about.
1: No, Father. No, you don't.
2: She's wrought up, Paladin. You'll have to excuse her.
0: Maybe she has a reason.
2: Reason? Let me tell you something, Paladin. I've worked hard for my money all my life. I've scrimped and saved, and I've got something to show for it. That's why no man like Court Newman or anybody else is going to take it away from me. Or my daughter.
0: You sure that's what he's trying to do?
2: You bet it is. He's just like his folks. They're always trying to get money from me. But Court figures he'll get it for nothing.
0: His parents live in Porterville?
2: Yeah, he used to. Had a miserable little ranch outside of town. They're always trying to borrow on it. I had to foreclose. They wouldn't keep up payments.
0: I see. Well, I have to get back to the hotel. Thanks for the dinner, Mr. Jeffrey.
2: Yeah, I walk you to the door.
0: Thank you.
2: Sorry you have to leave so early.
0: Well, it was a hard ride from San Francisco. I need a good night's sleep.
2: Now don't forget what you came here for. Get Court Newman, and I don't care how you do it.
0: I haven't said I'd take the job.
2: Not take it. I paid you $500 to come here.
0: You'll get your money back if I decide not to work for you. But if I do take the job, I'll see to it my own way. Good night, Mr. Jeffrey.
1: Mr. Paladin?
0: Huh? Oh, Miss Jeffrey.
1: I wanted to see you alone.
0: Why?
1: There's one thing you have to know. My father's wrong about Court.
0: Is he?
1: Yes. There was another man once a long time ago, and it was the same thing. A gunfighter was hired, and my friend was beaten and chased away. But it won't happen this time.
0: Miss Jeffrey, I am not planning on beating anyone.
1: I'm not young and pretty anymore, Mr. Paladin. But Court loves me, and I love him.
0: I'm sure you do.
1: Then you remember this. Nothing's going to keep us apart. Not my father, not you, not anybody.
3: Constipation can be a problem for anyone, even doctors. And when constipation occurs, it's interesting to see just what doctors consider important about a laxative they might use or recommend. 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
4: Is X-Lax in your medicine cabinet?
0: I could see the haunting loneliness in the eyes of Myra Jeffrey. The loneliness of a woman who had missed love, who had been denied it by a possessive, selfish father. And I could see something else. a fierce pride that must have made it difficult for her to talk to me about her feeling for Cort. The next morning, I decided to look up Cort Newman and get his side of it. I found him in the Porterville Saloon, and even though I had halfway expected it, I was surprised to see he was the man I had known years before. Sergeant Newman of the United States Cavalry.
5: Captain.
0: Hey, Sergeant.
5: Captain Paladin.
0: Hello, Sergeant. How are you? Or should I say Mr. Newman?
5: You sure should, Captain. I got me a discharge over a year now. By golly, it's good to see
0: well,
5: you. Yeah, it's been 8, 10 years.
0: Yes, it has at that.
5: Well, what are you doing in these parts? You live around here?
0: No, might say I'm just passing through.
5: Well, now, don't that beat all. It just shows it's a small little world, don't it?
0: Well, how about you, Cort? What are you doing?
5: Oh, I live here about.
0: You mean in town?
5: That's right. We had a little place, but... Ah, well, I don't want to burn your ear with that kind of talk. Now, come on, let's sit at a table. I'll buy you a beer. Barkeep!
6: Yeah?
5: Bring two beers to the table there in the corner.
6: Yes.
0: Well, what kind of work are you doing now, Cort?
5: Oh, you know, ranch work, mostly.
0: Oh? You know, funny, I always figured that you were a lifetime Army man.
5: So did I, but things happen.
0: Oh, how so?
5: Well, like I said, Captain, I don't want to burn your ear with that kind of talk.
0: I'm interested, Cort.
6: Yeah.
5: Thank you.
0: Yes, thank you very much.
5: Well, I got my discharge. I figured on re-enlisting right away. But I wanted to come back and visit my folks a while first.
0: I see.
5: They had a little spread out of town, but when I got here, I found they'd been thrown out, clear off their property.
0: By the banker?
5: Yeah, he... Well, how'd you know that?
0: I know, Mr. Jeffrey.
5: Oh. Well, my folks are proud people, Captain. What happened like to broke them.
0: Well, were they cheated out of their ranch, Cort?
5: I'll say they were. They just fell back on some of their payments and that stinking banker foreclosed on them.
0: Well, that sounds like the law was in Jeffrey's favor.
5: Well, that don't make it right.
0: Maybe not.
5: But you know what? I'm going to get that, Jeffrey. I'm going to fix him good for what he done to my folks. I'm already working on it.
0: You are, huh?
5: Yeah, I sure am. There's two things in this world that man thinks about. One's money... And the other is his daughter, in that order.
0: So?
5: So I've been playing up to his daughter for quite a spell now, and I got her eaten out of my hand.
0: I take it then you don't particularly care about her.
5: Her? Of course not. But I'm going to marry her, Captain. Yes, sir, I'm going to marry her, and then I'll have half of what belongs to that old skinflint, his daughter and whatever money she's worth.
0: That's a pretty rotten thing to do, Cort.
5: What?
0: Have you ever stopped to think of what you might be doing to the girl?
5: What are you getting so uppity about?
0: Cort, where did you bury your self-respect? That girl loves you.
5: How come you know so much anyway? I thought you was just passing through it. Now, wait a minute. Now it's getting clear. She told me that old miser was going to hire a gunfighter to get rid of me. You're the one. You're him, aren't you?
0: What happened to you, Cort? You're not the same man I used to know.
5: I'm the same one, right enough.
0: Thanks for the beer.
5: Captain?
0: Yeah?
5: There's just one thing.
0: What's that?
5: Maybe you remember there was only one man in our whole cavalry outfit could handle a gun better than you. And that was me.

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0: Oh, Miss Jeffrey.
1: May I come in?
0: Oh, well, please, yes, yes, of course.
1: Mr. Paladin, I'll not waste your time. How much is my father paying you to get rid of Court?
0: Well, now I...
1: It doesn't matter. Whatever it is, I'll double it if you leave town right now.
0: I can't do that.
1: Why?
0: If I leave, he'll just hire someone else.
1: I'll worry about that when it happens.
0: Oh. Have you ever thought that maybe your father is right about Court Newman?
1: Don't say that. Don't you ever say that.
0: It could be true.
1: No. Court loves me. Please leave, Mr. Paladin.
0: I'm sorry, I can't.
1: I'm begging you.
0: I'm sorry. Now, it isn't that I'd... Oh, now, wait a minute.
1: I'm going to kill you, Mr. Paladin.
0: Now, you better think very carefully before you pull that trigger.
1: You leave me no choice. I've got to do it.
0: Now, drop the gun, man.
1: No.
0: Drop it.
1: No.
0: Now, that was a very foolish thing to try.
1: You don't know how it is. Please leave us alone.
0: Miss Jeffrey, I want you to do something for me.
1: What?
0: Stay here in my room until I get back.
1: Why? What are you going to do?
0: I'm going to find Court Newman. Court, get up.
2: Is this it, Paladin? Is this the time?
0: This is the time, but not for a gunfight. Now get up on your...
2: Get up. I'll kill you, Paladin.
0: All right, get up, Court. Get up. I want to hit you again.
2: No, I can't. I've had enough.
0: I'm going to tell you something, Court. Myra Jeffrey is up in my room.
2: What's she doing there?
0: She loves you. She loves you so much she tried to kill me to keep you from getting hurt.
2: What?
0: Just a few minutes ago in my room.
2: She...
0: You're going up to that room and you're going to tell her the truth about how you've been leading her on. But you're going to tell her gentle and easy, Court, because if you don't, we will meet with guns. But only one of us will walk away.

0: You think she came here from the hotel room, Paladin?
1: I hope so.
2: Paladin, what's Newman doing here?
0: Mr. Jeffrey?
2: Get off my place.
1: Mr. Jeffrey, is your daughter here?
2: Yes, she's here. Came busting in a few minutes ago and ran right to her room. Now, what's this all about?
0: It's my fault, Mr. Jeffrey. Paladin here finally beat some sense into me, and I told her.
2: Told her what?
0: About how I didn't really love her at all.
2: You told her that?
0: That's right. I want to tell her how sorry I am.
2: Paladin, you did it. You made this saddle tramp eat dirt. Now Myra won't be so smart. Now she'll listen to me.
1: She's been listening to you too many years, Jeffrey.
2: Oh, is that so? Well, I was right, wasn't I?
1: Yes, you were right about court, but you were wrong about a lot of other things.
2: Wait. What? That came from Myra's room. Myra! Myra! What have you done?
3: I didn't really mean to. It was an accident.
2: How did it happen?
3: Oh, just an accident. That's all.
2: Go get a doctor, Paladin.
3: No. It's too late. Maybe it's best this way.
2: Don't say that.
3: I couldn't stand the loneliness anymore. Not again.
2: But I'd give you anything, anything in the world.
3: Except love. That's one thing you couldn't give me.
2: What do you mean?
3: Cord.
0: I'm here, Myra.
3: I'm sorry, Cord. I'm sorry I wasn't pretty enough for you.
2: Myra.
0: I did this, Paladin. I did this to her.
2: You dirty, filthy saddle tramp. You murdered my daughter. You killed her.
1: No. No, Mr. Jeffrey. You were just the last reason. She started dying a long time ago. When you forgot that a human being has to have love.

0: Your newspapers, Mr. Paladin.
1: Oh, thank you, hey boy.
0: Hey boy, notice you feel sad when you came back from trip. You feel it better now?
1: Oh, yes. Much better, thank you.
0: Oh, that is good.
1: Is that the only reason you're grinning?
0: Oh, no, sir, no. Hey boy, very happy. Hey boy, very good chess player.
1: Oh?
0: Oh, yes. Play 10 games. Win all 10.
1: 10 games? Huh? With whom?
0: Oh, Missy Wong. I think she just lucky before. Now, hey boy, win first 4 moves.
1: First 4 moves? Yes, you mean that you won all 10 games in the first 4 moves?
0: Oh, yes, sir.
1: Well, I'd say that was carrying discretion a little too far.
0: Hey boy, not understand.
1: No, never mind, hey boy.
0: Yes, sir. I go now, Mr. Paladin. Have duties.
1: All right, hey boy. Thank you.
2: Mr. Paladin.
1: Oh, hello, Miss Wong.
2: I see hey boy talking to you. He tell you about chess games.
1: Yes, he did. 10 games I can understand, but letting him win all 10 in the first 4 moves, Miss Wong, I think you missed the point.
2: Oh, no, sir. Miss Wong, not Miss Point. She make hey boy think he's a very good chess player. Let him win games.
1: Well, yes, but yes. I think you're being a little too obvious. You should give him 20 or 30 moves before you let him win.
2: Oh, Mr. Paladin cannot do that. If Miss Wong let hey boy have more than 4 moves, he lose again. He's a very bad chess player.
1: Miss Wong, you win.

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Tonight's story was specially written for Have Gun, Will Travel by Ray Kemper. 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

I am not usually hired as a guide, Monsieur Poulain. But since you are unfamiliar with our western frontier, this is one trip I wouldn't want to miss.

0: have gun, will travel. Starring Mr. John Daner as Paladin. San Francisco, 1875. The Carlton Hotel, headquarters of the man called Paladin.
1: Yes?
2: Mr. Paladin?
1: Well, good morning, Miss Wong. Come in.
2: Yes, sir. I come by room many times. Knock on door, you not in.
1: What did you want, Miss Wong?
2: Oh, not me, Miss Wong. Not want anything. It's him.
1: Him?
2: Him.
1: Who?
2: This man talks funny. He come look for you 1, 2, 3 times. He want to see you very bad. He talk funny, not plain like you and me.
1: Oh?
2: He here now, right outside door.
1: Well, then show him in.
2: Yes, sir. You come now, Mr. Paladin, home.
3: Merci infiniment. Merci.
2: Yes, sir.
3: Bonsoir, Monsieur Paladin. Permit me to make your acquaintance. Je suis Jean-Jacques Poulard de la Sûreté Française.
1: Monsieur Poulard?
2: Si, Mr. Paladin, talk funny.
1: Yeah. Oh, yes, Miss Moore.
2: What's gonna have many to
1: do? Yes, thank you, Miss Wong. So, Monsieur Poulard, you're with the French Secret Service, no?
3: Oui, monsieur.
1: What can I do for you?
3: Oh, Monsieur Paladin, I need help.
1: What kind of help?
3: I need a guide.
1: A guide? Well, that's not exactly in my line.
3: Monsieur, I search for a dangerous man. He has escaped from La Santé prison in Paris, and I have searched and searched, and now at last I know where he is.
1: Where?
3: In your Sierra Mountains.
1: Well, why don't you go get him?
3: No, monsieur. You do not understand. I am a city policeman. Paris, Marseille, London, New York. I trail my men in these places, and I am formidable. But you're west, monsieur. The mountains, the wild animals, the Indians. I don't know about these things, monsieur.
1: Oh, do you want a guide or a bodyguard?
3: Perhaps both.
1: My services aren't cheap, Monsieur Poulard.
3: Ah. No, I am prepared to pay. The Sûreté understands these matters involve expense.
1: Very well, then. Let's say $1,000 in advance.
3: Oh, la la. That is, as you say, not cheap, but... D'accord. Very well. Now, how long will it take to assemble the expedition?
1: Expedition?
3: Bien sûr. One will need pack animals, I imagine, and native bearers.
1: We'll leave in the morning.
3: In the morning?
1: Yes, Monsieur Poulard, at dawn. Just the two of us.
3: Monsieur, I thought...
1: Monsieur Poulard, what does your name mean in English?
3: Poulard? Chicken?
1: That's what I thought. See you in the morning.

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1: Have a real

0: And Monsieur Poulard.
1: Oui, monsieur.
0: This man you're looking for, what's his name?
1: Marius.
0: Yeah. Who is he, this Marius? How many men has he murdered?
1: Oh, we are not positive that he has murdered any, but we suspect him of many.
0: But what has he done?
1: He escaped from Le Santé prison in Paris, and no one escapes from Le Santé.
0: But he did, huh?
1: And therefore, monsieur, he must be returned. It is a matter of the honor of the Sûreté.
0: Seems like a lot of trouble to go to.
1: Oh, though the honor of the Sûreté must be upheld at all costs.
0: Oh, yes, I see. Well, what makes you so sure this Marius is up there in the Sierra?
1: Oh, Monsieur Paladin, we French criminologists follow a very useful and profound principle.
0: Oh, what's that?
1: Cherchez la femme.
0: Ah, find the woman, yeah.
1: Oui, and I found her in Paris. She had come home after making a small

0: What do you call this?
1: That's Hangtown Fry. You like it?
0: Oh, Monsieur Paladin, I am torn between honesty and politeness. Oh,
1: then, Monsieur Poulard, by all means, be honest.
0: Eh bien, c'est exécrable, effroyable, et dégoûtant.
1: You don't like it, then?
0: Oh, no, barbarous.
2: Here he is, Red. The little one with the pointed mustaches. He looks like a Frenchie. He talks like a Frenchie.
3: How about it? You a Frenchman?
0: Oui, monsieur, I am.
1: And who are you?
3: They call me Big Red, and I'm here to tell you Frenchies ain't welcome in Hangtown.
1: We're just passing through.
3: Well, I'm thinking you're going to pass through real fast. How about it, boys? We don't take kindly to having our women stolen. Last Frenchie come through here made off with my girlfriend. I've been laying for him ever since.
1: Yeah, but this is a different Frenchman.
3: Makes no difference. He's a Frenchman.
1: Very well. If this is an example of Hangtown's hospitality, we'll be on our way.
3: I'll see you will. Skag?
2: Yeah, Red.
3: Go heat up that kettle of tar behind the livery stable.
2: Sure thing.
3: And a couple more of you rip up some feather beds. You're going to be on your way, Frenchie, on a rail.
1: Oh, wait a minute. This Frenchman who ran off with your girl, what was his name?
3: I don't know. Everybody just called him Frenchie.
1: Well, was it Marius, by any chance?
3: Well, yeah, come to think of it, I did hear Lola call him that. Marius, honey, she said, a filthy Frenchman.
1: Well, then we have no cause for argument. My companion is from the French Secret Service. He's on his way to arrest this Marius.
3: Yeah, well, he's got to find him first.
1: Oh, he will.
3: Good. When he does find him, he can show him his tar and feathers.
1: Yeah. Well, I'm afraid we can't wait for the party, Big Red.
3: What?
1: All right, now stand back, all of you. With your hands in the air.
3: No, wait a minute.
1: You heard me. Stand back. All right, Monsieur Poulain, outside. You get our horses unhitched.
0: Oui, Paladin, tout de suite.
1: And the rest of you stay where you are until we're out of town. Now, I'll shoot the first man comes through this door.
0: Here is your horse, Paladin.
1: Good. Now, as you say in your country, let's ficher le camp. Yeah.
4: Constipation can be a problem for anyone, even doctors. 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
5: Is X-Lax in your medicine cabinet?
1: On a bright night, you can see your way by the stars in the Motherlode country. We took advantage of this ghostly illumination to put a number of prudent miles between ourselves and the vengeful and unreasonable citizens of Hangtown. At last, we pulled up on the banks of a little stream and made a cold and cheerless camp. The next morning, the sun was up first. Then, quite a bit later, I got up. The little Frenchman was still curled up in a pitiful ball, twitching from time to time with nightmares of tar and feathers. I looked around and saw a bearded, red-shirted miner working his way up the stream, panning the river sand for gold. Hey, Monsieur Poulard. Come on, time to get up. Come on.
0: Bonjour, Paladin.
1: Sleep well?
0: Oh, please do not mention it. I don't think I can ever move my arms and legs again.
1: We have company.
0: Oh?
2: Howdy.
1: Hello. Say, we're a little uncertain of our whereabouts, friend. Could you tell us where we are?
2: Well, this here's what used to be called South Fork. But folks have begun calling it Frenchman's Creek. Downstream, quite a fair piece, is civilization.
0: Civilization?
2: Yep. Settlement called Hangtown.
1: Oh, yes, we're acquainted with Hangtown. But what's upstream?
2: Nothing much. Few abandoned gold camps. Creek's panned out, more or less.

0: But I keep hoping I'll find something the others missed.
1: You said folks have started calling this stream Frenchman's Creek?
0: That's right.
1: Why?
0: Kind of crazy Frenchman lives up to the head of it.
2: Yeah, Frenchman? What is his name?
0: I don't know. Everybody just calls him the Frenchman.
1: What's crazy about him?
0: Well, he's got a claim staked up there. A couple of claims. Only he don't do no mining that anyone can notice. Got a place all fenced in, a big gate with foreign words on a sign. Only two words in English. They say, keep out.
1: Well, how far is this place?
0: Well, it's a pesky place to get to. It'll take you the better part of a day following the stream. Of course, the stream winds a lot. You could go over the mountain that-a-way.
1: Yeah, well, how long would it take that-a-way?
0: Better part of the day.
1: Well, then it's no shorter.
0: Nope, but you don't get wet.
1: We went over the mountain, and it did take the better part of a day. Toward sundown, we came back once more to Frenchman's Creek, and there below us lay a well-built cabin surrounded by cleared land. We spurred our tired horses toward it, and a few moments later drew up before a rail gate on which hung the imposing keep-out sign the miner had told us about.
2: Marias must have put up that sign. His guilty conscience is haunting him.
1: Perhaps. Well, should we go in?
2: Paladin, I am tired, and I am hungry, and I am unafraid of these Marios. Come, we go in.
1: Come on, boy, move. Get in.
3: Stop!
1: What?
3: Put your hands in the air. I will relieve you of your weapons, messieurs. Throw them to the guard. Eh bien. Is it that you cannot read my sign?
1: We read it.
3: You made no effort to hide yourselves. I have watched your approach since you started down the mountain.
1: We have nothing to hide, but it appears that you do.
3: You are hiding your little derringer, Monsieur Paladin. Give it to me.
1: Well, how did you know me?
3: Your derringer, please.
1: Here.
3: Merci. We have a mutual friend, Monsieur Paladin. Monique Lafleur.
1: Oh, yes, Monique.
3: She pointed you out to me once in San Francisco.
1: And she told you about the derringer.
3: It was indiscreet of you, monsieur, and dangerous to reveal to her the whereabouts of the derringer.
1: Under the circumstances, there was nothing else I could do.
3: Naturellement, of course. Eh bien, monsieur, you will proceed to the house. I will be right behind you with a gun pointed at your backs. Proceed!
2: Paladin?
1: Huh?
2: This is Marius. Black hair, black mustache, scar over the right eye.
1: And a pal of Monique's. It's Marius, all right.
2: I shall ask him. Hey, monsieur.
3: Oui.
2: Appelez-vous Marius?
3: Marius. Qui est Marius? Tiens, you are French, monsieur, hein?
2: I'm French.
3: Then you must be Jean-Jacques Poulard of the Sûreté Française.
2: I am, but how did you know?
3: Monique wrote me you were looking for me. Monique is a friend.
1: Everybody's friend, it seems.
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3: All right. Oh,
1: oh. Oh,
3: yeah, we are here. This is Chez Marius. You may dismount, gentlemen. You will stay to dinner, no?
2: Yes.
1: Oh, we'd be delighted, as we seem to have no choice.
3: Bien, it is settled. I shall tell my wife. Come with me. Enter, please, gentlemen.
1: Thank you.
2: Merci, monsieur.
3: Chérie, viens-toi ici. Ah, ma petite chou, we have guests for dinner. Messieurs, this is Madame Marius.
5: Oh, howdy, boys.
1: How do you do?
2: Enchanté, madame.
1: Hey, your first name wouldn't be Lola, would it?
5: Yeah, that's right.
1: We met an old friend of yours in Hangtown last night, Big Red.
5: Oh, is he still sore I ran out on him?
1: He is.
5: Poor slob. He never had what Marius has. What's more, Marius married me.
3: And taught you to cook. Come, dépêche-toi, guess I'm hungry.
5: Oui, cherry, toot sweet.
3: A jewel of a woman, monsieur, a prize beyond price. But she speaks lousy French.
5: Some more coffee, Monsieur?
1: No, thank you. It was an excellent dinner, superb.
2: Oh, not since I left Paris have I eaten so well. Oh,
5: thank you, Monsieur.
2: Imagine to find escargot in this wilderness.
3: They are not quite as fine as our snail de Bourgogne, but they fatten well on my vine leaves.
1: You have a vineyard?
3: Oh, yes. I shall make my own wine in another year.
1: And this fromage de chèvre?
3: From my own herd of goats.
1: Ah.
3: Oh, yes, my friend, we live well here.
2: I regret that I must take you away from all this.
3: But you are not going to.
2: I must. I have a warrant for your arrest.
3: And you have no guns.
2: But don't you see, I cannot return to Paris without you. It would be a disgrace to me, to the Sûreté.
3: Quel dommage.
2: Oui, you see the position you place me in?
3: Regrettable. But consider the position of France.
2: In what way?
3: If you insist on being obstinate, you can ruin France.
2: Impossible.
3: No, listen a moment. You insist on arresting me. I refuse.
2: Oui.
3: You demand that the American authorities extradite me. I refuse. The American authorities recognize my rights to freedom from persecution. You return to Paris and report this to the Sûreté.
1: Uh-huh.
3: The Sûreté brings it before the National Assembly. The Paris newspapers make it a cause célèbre. France has been insulted, the headlines scream. War is declared.
1: Oh,
3: a French fleet sails to invade the United States. It is repulsed at great loss at Washington, New York, and Boston.
1: Oh,
3: the flower of French manhood falls upon the Atlantic beaches. France is defeated and forced to pay huge indemnities, which weaken her economically until she sinks to the position of a second-class nation, thus unhinging the balance of power in the Grand Alliance and exposing Europe to such dangers of general war that the mind reels at the prospect and at last refuses to look upon the chaos it portends.
2: Oh, no.
3: Are you willing, Monsieur Poulard, to be responsible for such a course of events?
2: No, I cannot accept such a responsibility.
3: Of course you cannot. You must think of France.
2: Yes, I am. I shall never see her again. I shall become an exile in this savage country where they fry oysters and eggs together.
3: No. That far I cannot go. I will not condemn a Frenchman to that fate.
2: What else is there for me?
3: Stay here with Madame and me. Help me tend the vines and herd the goats and raise the chickens and the snails. Can you think of a nobler activity than growing good things for the table?
2: Oh, only sitting down at the table and eating them, monsieur.
1: So that's how I left him the next morning, hey boy. Feeding vine leaves to snails.
2: Snails? Yuck! Well, no likey. Why a Frenchman eats snails when he can eat good things like bird's nest soup and sharky fin?
1: Well, you know what the old lady said when she kissed the pig.
2: Oh, roast pig good, too. Hey, what'd she say?
1: Chacun a son goût.
2: Oh, you're talking funny. What that mean?
1: That means, hey boy, everyone to his own taste.
2: Oh, Isa. Oh, nearly forgetting. A lady looking for you while you've been away.
1: Oh, a lady?
2: Isa, lady talk funny, too. Like you just now.
1: Oh, no. Hey boy, was her name Monique?
2: Isa. Monica Flower. Oh. She come back this afternoon.
1: I won't be here. Just tell her to, hey, boy, tell her to follow Frenchman's Creek east of Hangtown.
2: Isa?
1: Over the mountains for the better part of a day.
2: For your, who?
1: She'll find what she's looking for.
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Have Gun, Will Travel. Created by Herb Meadow and Sam Rolfe, is produced and directed in Hollywood by Frank Paris and stars John Daner as Paladin, with Ben Wright as Hayboy and Virginia Gregg as Miss Wong. Tonight's story was specially written for Have Gun, Will Travel by William N. Robeson. Featured in the cast were Shirley Mitchell, Harry Bartell, Barney Phillips, and Marvin Miller. 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

Your husband made his choice 10 years ago. If I interfere now in this life he's made for himself, you are the one who will be hurt.

0: Have Gun, Will Travel. Starring Mr. John Daner as Paladin. San Francisco, 1875. The Carlton Hotel, headquarters of a man called Paladin.
1: Mr. Paladin, I say good night now. I turned down bed for you.
2: Thank you, Miss Wong. I'm ready for it, all right. Wears a man down to have somebody bare their soul to him.
1: Oh, you spent a long time talk with that man tonight.
2: Well, that man who was here is quite a famous surgeon, Miss Wong, from the East Coast. And he's just learned that he has only 6 months to live.
1: Oh, too bad.
2: Now he's decided you better get his house in order.
1: Time to catch up, huh?
2: Uh-huh. He's a dying man, and suddenly his conscience has come alive.
1: Oh, is that?
2: Yeah, 10 years ago, through carelessness, clearly a matter of malpractice, he allowed a patient to die, and he placed the blame on a young doctor working with him.
1: Oh, most deceitful.
2: And there was no way the young doctor could defend himself. He had a very promising career, which naturally was ruined. He felt he had brought disgrace to his wife and family, so he left them. Just disappeared, and that was 10 years ago.
1: Long time.
2: Now, this man, this surgeon, wants me to find the young doctor. He wants to make it right. Thinks he can just wipe out the past 10 years.
1: You take job, Mr. Paladin?
2: Well, if he thinks he can buy absolution this way, it's all right with me.

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0: In my search for Amos R. Bradbury, M.D., I pursued false leads and wrong hunches for 2,739 miles and came to one decision, that I would never again leave the Carlton Hotel on any assignment more difficult than finding a needle in a haystack. After following a trail to the mouth of the Missouri River in Dakota Territory, which ended in another discouragement, I decided to give up and took passage downriver on the packet Yellowstone Belle. The small stern-wheeler carried a cargo of fur pelts and one other passenger. His name was Benjamin Tubbs, a tough, grizzled old mountain man. The fourth day, as usual, we had tied up to the riverbank at sundown. Sometime before daylight, I awakened and went out on deck. My fellow passenger was standing at the rail.
1: I should have thunk any mush-head misbegotten son would have knowed better than to sit tight with a payload of skin stinking up his boat, holding out an invite this close to them hostiles.
0: I beg your pardon?
1: You might as a leaf duck, mister.
0: An arrow.
1: Just keep down, mister. There's more coming.
0: This is a Rickaraw country, isn't it? I didn't know they were hostile.
1: Used to be mostly friendly, but they got their dander up back a piece because they were cheated by some white fur traders.
0: Well, they want the cargo?
1: That and a few scalps. There's only 8 of us on this tub, but there's about 600 of them Indians strung out along them riverbanks.
0: How can you tell? It's too black out there to see anything.
1: Why, it's my business, mister. I'm a scout.
0: Oh, I see.
1: I can smell them, and I know this isn't any time to sit still and argue. We got to get.
0: Hey, listen. You hear that across the other side?
1: Yeah. Why, them mean toad-eating varmints. They's putting into the water with their pirogues.
0: Now they're going to surround us.
1: Looks like we're going to have to argue after all. Might as well break out the rifles.
0: Hey, Tubbs, they're using fire arrows.
1: Well, that's it, mister. One of them catches this here little old dried-up hunk of wood we're floating on, it's just going to go up.
0: And one of them dead. There goes the wheelhouse. I better get the water bucket.
1: No, it won't do no good. They's coming from all sides. Yeah.
0: Look, the crew's putting the skiffs in the water. Come on, let's give them a hand.
1: Wait a minute. I got to get my orders in my cabin.
0: Your orders? Tubbs, come back. Tubbs, will you? Tubbs? Tubbs, will you? Tubbs? Tubbs, where are you?
2: Over here. Oh, darn timber fell across my leg and got me pinned.
0: All right. Here. Let me get it off.
2: Oh, ain't no use. It's scorching hot, and I'm pinned down tight. Go on, get yourself off this tub.
0: No, I can... There.
2: Oh, I tell you, ain't no use. Go on and get this leg. I think it's busted. I can't move.
0: Here. Give me your arm.
2: Oh, easy now, easy. Sure deal, mister. But we get off this tub, we still got them sneaking redskins to take care of.
0: Well, one thing at a time. Let's go.
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0: The burning Yellowstone Belle made an eerie glow against the black of the night. The river was alive with shadowy dugouts, and the Indians were no longer silent, but shrill, now with their victory. Benjamin Tubbs and I slipped into the river, and with my arm across his chest, we went deep under the water to the far bank. I managed to pull him up on the marshy slope, and I half carried, half dragged him, and we fought our way through swampy jungle growth until I lost all track of time. Finally, we reached a rocky clearing, and the sun was high.
2: Mister, this is where Ben Tubbs is going to have to call quits. I just got to sit.
0: Well, Ben, I don't see how you've been able to take it this far. Here, easy now. You can lean up against this rock here. There. I think we better take a look at that leg of yours.
2: Oh, well, let me tell you, this here leg better not be giving me any trouble. I got my orders. I got a report for duty.
0: Who are you scouting for?
2: 7th Cavalry.
0: Well, this leg doesn't look too good.
2: Well, it hurts like Billy B. Hey, look up there.
0: Yeah, looks like an Indian pony.
2: Oh, one Indian. Must be 100 more like it. Just now, Benjamin Tubbs ain't got a lick of fight left in him.
0: Yeah, it's an Indian, all right. Headed right toward us. Ah, it's a woman. It's an Indian woman.
2: Well, no.
4: Vahi Nomoto.
0: Nomoto Ohinyan.
4: You speak Sioux language?
0: No, I'm afraid that's about it.
4: Then I speak your language. From high place there on the rocks, I have watched you. You have need of help.
2: Oh, you sure hit a smack dab on the button that time.
4: May I offer to serve you?
2: Wait now, Injun gal. We ran into a peck of trouble with them Arikaras. You know anything about
4: that? I am not of that tribe. I know nothing. I am called Monosea.
0: Monosea, this is Benjamin Tubbs. My name is Paladin.
2: Side of you sure put a shine on this morning. You're the prettiest little thing I ever did see.
4: Mr. Tubbs speak brave and happy words, but there is pain in voice. A man's leg does not lie crooked on ground like that. He must see doctor.
0: Yeah, well, how do we do that?
4: I have been on errand. I return to my home now. I take you there to a man of great wisdom as healer.
2: One of your medicine men?
4: One of your medicine men, Mr. Tubbs. He is of your people.
0: The white man? A doctor?
4: Yes.
0: What's his name?
4: His name is Wisaka Kiksuyapi.
0: Maybe that's his Indian name, but I mean his real name. His name is a white man. Now, what is it?
4: His name is Wisaka Kiksuyapi.
0: I see.
4: We must not delay. Already it will be nightfall before we reach village. Mr. Paladin, will you help me make splint for broken leg of Mr. Tubbs so it will cause him less pain to travel?
2: Oh, you a nurse, Monosea?
4: I learn much from my husband.
0: Your husband?
4: Wisaka Kiksuyapi.
0: It's a good thing we lashed Ben to that saddle. Looks like he's fainted.
4: It is drowsiness from fever. It is not a good sign, but it is merciful. He has endured much pain.
0: He's a tough old fellow. Say, Monosea.
4: Yes?
0: The reason I was interested in the name of this doctor, your husband.
4: Yes?
0: Well, I was hired to find a certain Dr. Amos Bradbury who left his home on the eastern coast of this country because of an injustice that was done to him. And I followed his trail for many miles and finally to Fort Union here on the river.
4: What did you mean by injustice?
0: Well, the man who wronged him is dying and wants to make amends. Now, Bradbury had a wife and a child, and he felt that he had brought disgrace to them. But now the truth will be told, and his family and the world he left will learn that there was no dishonor.
4: And why do you tell me this, Mr. Paladin?
0: Well, Monosea, I've been thinking. It's been 10 years. The doctor has probably made a new life for himself. Perhaps he has found a pleasant place to live, someone to share it with him, and maybe he'd just as soon forget what's past.
4: Mr. Paladin, my husband's name as white man is Amos Bradbury.
0: Somehow I thought so.
4: His Indian name, Wisaka Kiksuyapi, is Sioux. It means man who remembers.

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1: And so, like that, after all the days and all the miles, my search was ended. But it didn't seem to matter just then. More important at the moment was to see that Ben Tubbs got the care he needed. When we reached the Indian village, his condition was serious, and Munasea had some men carry him immediately to a little stone building set up as a hospital. She didn't mention the doctor again that night, nor did I. She bandaged my burned hand, gave me food and a blanket, and I spent the night under a cold sky. In the morning, I went to see Ben. He was lying on a narrow cot in a small, bare room. When he saw me, he made a quick brush at a big tear on his grizzled old face, scowled and cut loose.
2: That rubber-headed, stinking varmint. That rotten, dumb squat.
1: Ben.
2: Mister, you know what that doctor done? He cut off my leg, that's what he done.
1: He had to do it, Ben. It was your leg or your life.
2: What's the good of a life to a scout who ain't got two legs?
1: After a while, you'll be getting around again, just as tough as ever.
2: But I had my orders. I was on my way to report to the 7th Cavalry. Special Scout, signed to General George Custer. Can I be hopping one-legged after Sitting Bull?
1: Sitting Bull?
2: Darn tootin'. This time Custer's a-going after Sitting Bull himself. I was aiming to be in on it, standing on my own 2 feet.
1: Well, there'll be other battles for you, Ben.
2: Oh, there ain't gonna be another battle with Custer and Sitting Bull.
1: Ben, well, maybe one of these days we can get together and make it up to you for... Well, I have to find one to say it, Ben. I'll see you later.
3: Good morning, Mr. Paladin.
1: Good morning, Munasea.
3: Do you want to see my husband now?
1: Well, I've been looking for him a long time now, but I'm not quite sure whether I want to see him or not.
3: I do not understand.
1: Munasea, what I was trying to tell you last night, I don't think that I have any right to interfere in this life he's made for himself here. He made a choice 10 years ago. Maybe it's a good one.
3: Mr. Paladin, do you perhaps feel you not wish to go through with this because it will hurt Munasea?
1: Maybe.
3: I tell my husband last night about your search.
1: You did?
3: I tell him that he can return to his world now, that the way has been made for him to go in honor.
1: What did he say?
3: He say he not go.
1: Huh. You see?
3: Like you, Mr. Paladin, he not wish to hurt Munasea. Walk with me to the river.
1: All right.
3: Do you see there the tall rock on the bluff?
1: Yes.
3: That is Inyan Woslata. It is the figure of a woman holding child.
1: Uh-huh.
3: My people have legend that a certain brave once took a second wife, and first wife became jealous, and when tribe moved on, she refused to follow but remained by her lodge, holding her child. And when many days passed, and still she had not joined them, the tribesmen became concerned and returned to look for her. And they found her sitting by her lodge, holding her child. But she had turned to stone.
1: Well, I'm afraid I don't understand.
3: Wait. So the tribesmen picked up the stone figure, and they carried it back with them. And after that, wherever tribe moved, Inyan Waslata was carried along. She was always there, the image of the first wife and child.
1: Maybe I do understand.
3: Of course. Always in the life of Mona Seya is the image of first wife and child. Mr. Paladin, you do the job you set out to do. You take Dr. Amos Bradbury back to his world.
1: But what about you, Mona Seya?
3: My own village is farther upriver. I have a pirogue already stocked. I go to my own people now.
1: You mean right now? Without letting Bradbury know? Seems to me he should have something to say in this decision.
3: He is with Saka Kiksiapi, Mr. Paladin. The man who remembers. The image of the first wife and child is always in his life, too.
1: Mona Seya.
3: Yes?
1: You can count me as the man who remembers where you're concerned.
3: Not the Imhun, Mr. Paladin.
1: Not... What does that mean?
3: Good hunting.
1: Not the Imhun to you, Munisaya.

0: Oh, Mr. Paladin, welcome home.
1: Hello, hey boy. Would you get my bag on the seat there, please?
0: Oh, Isa. You've been gone a long time. Have a nice trip.
1: Well, I did what I was hired to do. I went in search of a man. I found him. And he seemed grateful that I had. He rejoined his family. I hope it was the right thing.
0: You hope? You don't know?
1: Nope.
0: Why?
1: Well, hey boy, if I hadn't found him, a very lovely woman would still have much happiness in her heart, rather than sadness.
0: Well, who is this woman?
1: I'll explain it to you later, hey boy. Take the bag out to my room, will you please?
0: Yes, sir.
1: I'm going to stop in the bar. I'll be there for a while.
0: Well, good hunting, Mr. Paladin.
1: Good hunt? Not to aim, hon. Well...

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Have Gun, Will Travel. 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Tonight's story was specially written for Have Gun, Will Travel by Ann Dowd. Featured in the cast were Joseph Kearns and Lillian Baeff. 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

There are a lot of people who are ripe to tear you down. 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

0: Have Gun, Will Travel. Starring Mr. John Daner as Paladin. San Francisco, 1875. The Carlton Hotel, headquarters of a man called Paladin.
1: Hey, boy.
2: Oh, Mr. Paladin. Oh, I did not see you sitting there. Hey, boy, think you up in room playing chess. Why are you down here?
1: I'm waiting for my carriage.
2: Carriage? Oh, no. Oh, my, no.
1: Yes. And where have you been the last 2 hours?
2: Oh, I get a carriage right away.
1: No, no, wait a minute, hey, boy. It's already been taken care of.
2: Oh.
1: It'll be here in a few minutes. Would you mind taking this bag out for me?
2: Oh, my. Please forgive me, Sir Paladin. Hey, boy, forget you leave this afternoon.
1: Mm-hmm. Well, where have you been?
2: Hmm? Oh, they have trouble up on fourth floor. Missy Wong ask hey, boy, for help, and I'll take bag out to front court now.
1: Miss Wong, I knew I shouldn't have asked. Well, we better get out there.
2: Hey, what the name of this place you go to in Colorado Territory?
1: Well, at least you remembered it was Colorado. The town's called Alder Bend.
2: Oh, a nice place?
1: I don't know. I've never been there before. I'll let you know when I get back.
0: This is the cold season. What do medical authorities say about the common cold? 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
1: A man named Ira Stokes had asked me to come to Alder Bend. He hadn't disclosed the nature of my assignment, but since he had offered me $1,000, I felt the least I could do was make the trip. It was early in the morning, and the main street was empty as I rode through to the livery stable at the far end of town. Just outside the stable door was a giant of a man, standing with his feet apart and his huge body braced as he methodically lashed out with a whip at a thoroughbred bay tied to the hitch rack. I dismounted and hurried toward him. Stop that! Hey, what do you think you're doing? I said you stop it. You hear me?
3: Look, you, whoever you are, I don't take to no one interfering in my business.
1: I don't take to anyone beating a horse.
3: This horse and me are going to get along just fine. As soon as he learns who is boss.
1: You raise that whip once more and I'll use
3: Nobody talks to me like that. I'll raise this
1: whip. No, you don't. You just give me that whip now. Give it to me. Give it to me. Now. Yeah. Suppose you just move on.
3: You're new here, mister.
1: What's that got to do with it?
3: This is my town. Nobody pushes me around. I wouldn't plan to stay too long if I was you.
4: Hey, mister, you know who that is?
1: I don't much care.
4: That there's Ira Stokes.
1: Ira Stokes?
4: You want to board your horse? Are you going to be here long?
1: Well, under the circumstances, I don't think so. Even before I received my assignment, it appeared that my business in Alder Bend was finished. However, I felt an obligation, or maybe just a curiosity, to show up at the Stokes Ranch at the appointed time. Just inside the main gate, there was a very pretty woman working in a flower bed. She glanced up at me as I rode by. I told her I was looking for Ira Stokes, and without speaking, she pointed towards the barn and quickly turned away. I rode on through the grounds. Ooh. Mr. Stokes?
3: What are you doing here?
1: You sent for me.
3: What are you talking about?
1: My name is Paladin.
3: You're Paladin?
1: You had a job for me.
3: Well, you ain't the man for the job.
1: Yep, you may be right.
3: On second thought, maybe you are at that. I'm not one to hold a grudge if a man's useful to me.
1: What's the job?
3: I got a man I want you to kill.
1: I'm not a hired killer.
3: Worth $1,000 to me if a certain man wasn't in my way anymore.
1: Sorry?
3: $2,000.
1: Not interested.
3: $3,000. Look, every man's got his price. What's yours?
1: Mr. Stokes, why is it worth $3,000 to you to have a man killed?
3: My method.
1: Method?
3: There's one way to tame a horse or a woman or a town. Let them know who's boss.
1: And this works?
3: It never fails. I got my horses and my woman pretty well in line, and excepting for one man, I could have this town where it should be. But since this man won't get smart, I got to get rid of him now. You take the job?
1: Nope. I'm not a hired killer, Mr. Stokes. Ooh. Good day, ma'am. Thank you for your directions.
5: Are you Mr. Paladin?
1: Yes.
5: Is he where he can see me?
1: No, he's on the other side of the barn.
5: I'm Leah Stokes. Mr. Paladin, don't do it.
1: Don't do what?
5: Kill Carl.
1: Well, I have no intention of killing anyone, but who is Carl?
5: Carl Nielsen. You see, I know that's why my husband sent for you.
1: Oh, no, no. I didn't accept his proposition, Mrs. Stokes.
5: Oh, that's good. Carl's decent. You must excuse me, Mr. Paladin. Ira mustn't see me talking to you.

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0: Apparently, Leah Stokes had learned who was boss, and she'd more than likely learned it the hard way. I rode back into Alder Bend, and I felt very sorry for the town that, except for one man, was ready to knuckle under to Ira Stokes, and I wished that one man, wherever he was, a long and abundant life. As I started into my hotel, I noticed an office building directly across the street. The lettering on the window read, Carl Nielsen, attorney at law. I decided to pay him a visit. You Mr. Nielsen?
1: Yes, sir. What can I do for you?
0: My name is Paladin.
1: Sit down.
0: Thank you. My card?
1: Have gun will travel. Thank you very much. I don't need any right now.
0: No, I'm not soliciting business. I have a job. And that is, there's a job I could have if I wanted it.
1: Oh?
0: Yes. I could make $3,000.
1: Sounds like a good deal.
0: Uh-huh. All I'd have to do is kill you.
1: I see. Ira Stokes.
0: You don't seem too surprised.
1: No, I somehow felt this was his next move.
0: What's behind this, Mr. Nielsen?
1: Well, yeah, Ira had a pretty good thing going until I set up shop here.
0: Oh? Uh-huh.
1: Alder Bend has gone through a real tough period since the bottom fell out of the cattle market. Most people have barely managed to hang on. But once that railroad gets through, it's going to be different. Property around here is going to be worth something.
0: Yes, I've seen it happen.
1: Stokes was grabbing up every piece of land he could lay his dirty hands to, and most of it he fleeced from the people with one crooked trick or another.
0: How could he get away with it?
1: These ranchers don't have business heads. They don't know their rights, never read the fine print. Well, I've been reading it for them, giving free legal advice to anybody who wants it.
0: Uh-huh. Well, what do you get out of it?
1: Just one thing. Satisfaction. I was raised in Alder Bend. The town deserves a better shake than it'd get if Stokes had the control he's after.
0: Well, Nielsen, I'm leaving in the morning. Maybe the next man who comes along will need $3,000 more than I do, so watch it.
1: Thanks, Paladin.
0: After dinner, I tried the one saloon open in town. There were two old men at a table in the far corner playing a game of cribbage. I was the only other customer. I had a beer, went back to my hotel, but I couldn't sleep. So I read a copy of Pilgrim's Progress somebody had left on the bedstand. Then I paced the room, looked out of the window. The town was silent, dark, except for the one light that shone from Nielsen's office, and I decided to go see him. As I started across the street, I heard a shot, muffled and indistinct, and then I saw the crouched figure of a man run into the blackness between the buildings. Hey, you! Stop! Stop, I say! Nielsen! Nielsen? Hey, Carl! Oh.
2: Hey, what's going on in there, mister?
0: Nielsen, he's been shot.
2: Hey, why are you running? Come on back here.
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0: My shot had awakened the town, but there was no time for explanations. I felt sure that when I'd fired, I'd hit the man, but he kept on going. I took note of his direction and knew with time on my side I could head him off. So I ran to the livery. The stable hand was asleep on a cot in the corner. Hey, you. Hey, come on, wake up.
4: What's that?
0: Come on. I need my horse. My horse. Hurry. I have to get out of here.
4: Oh, God, what's the matter with you, mister?
0: Come on. Now, here. Here he is, this stall. Now, where'd you hang my saddle?
4: What's your hurry?
0: Will you just move? There's been a shooting. I don't have any time to waste.
4: Shooting?
0: Just get my bridle down, will you?
4: But say, mister...
0: Never mind. Just... Here. All right, now you get my saddle and hurry, will you? My boy, keep your head down.
5: All right, stranger. You're covered, so don't give us no trouble.
4: Sheriff, this man come in here, waking me up, talking about a shooting, and like how he has to get out fast.
5: Yeah, I know, Charlie. Stand back. We got him now. All right, stranger. Just get them hands up, and don't try anything.
0: Say, what's the matter with you? Don't you realize that Nielsen's been shot?
5: Sure, we know.
0: But the man who shot him will get away.
5: No, he won't. We got him, and we got him real good. Come on, let's have that gun you done the dirty work with.
0: Now, look, Sheriff.
5: Let's go. Here's your breakfast.
0: Thank you. Sheriff.
5: Yeah?
0: I want to talk to you.
5: What about?
0: You've got the wrong man locked up.
5: Look, stranger, I've been in this business 30 years. If I had a nickel for every time somebody behind them bars had told me that, I'd be a rich man.
0: But what are you charging me with?
5: Well, it's liable to be murder.
0: How's Nielsen?
5: He ain't good.
0: He must have seen the man who shot him. He could clear me.
5: Nielsen ain't talking any right now, and it's a chancy thing whether he ever talks again.
0: Sheriff, the man who shot Nielsen has my bullet in him. I could have trailed him last night.
5: We caught you dead to rights. You shot him, and your getaway didn't work out. People like you all have crossed themselves up sooner or later, so why don't you just shut up and take what's coming to you?
0: And just what is that?
5: Well, we'll allow you all your rights by law. Circuit judge due to show up here another month or so.
0: Another month?
5: And we'll get up a jury, people here in town. There's one thing you might as well know. Carl was born and raised here, and Alder Bend is mighty proud of him. Folks ain't gonna show much mercy to anybody that did him harm.

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1: I realized that my only hope was that Nielsen would clear me, but 3 days passed and he still hadn't regained consciousness. My cell had a high barred window, and by standing on my cot, I could observe what went on outside. What I saw was disturbing. News of the shooting had spread. Alder Bend had come to life. The street was filled with men in groups, talking, building up hate. I'd seen it before, when I was on the other side of the bars.
2: Paladin?
1: Yeah.
2: Regardless of how I feel about things personally, I got my job to do here. And I don't like what's going on out there.
1: Yeah. Well, I don't care for it myself.
2: When men start working themselves up into a lynching, it only takes one little thing to trigger them.
1: Yeah, I know that.
3: Sheriff.
2: Oh, Leah, in here.
3: Sheriff, I want to talk to you.
2: Well, all right. We'll go into my office.
3: No, I want to talk to Mr. Paladin, too.
1: Mrs. Stokes, I want you to know that I did not shoot Carl Nielsen.
3: I know you didn't shoot him, Mr. Paladin. Yeah. 3 days I've been knowing this. Knowing Mr. Paladin was in jail for something he didn't do. Knowing Carl Nielsen might die. Hating myself for keeping quiet, but still afraid. And then this morning, suddenly, I've just had enough. Suddenly, I'm not afraid anymore.
2: What are you trying to say, Leah?
3: 3 nights ago, Ira came home with a bullet wound in his shoulder. He told me what he'd done. And I guess he was so sure of me, so sure I was too afraid of him to ever say anything. Sheriff, my husband shot Carl Nielsen.
2: Ira?
3: Yes. And I've told all those men out there, and now I'm telling you. Ira Stokes has bullied all of us long enough. I guess you'd better go out to the ranch and arrest him.
2: Well, Leah...
1: Get busy with those keys, Sheriff. If you're going to arrest Stokes, I want to be there. Hey, Sheriff, that looked like the whole 7th Cavalry was following us out of town back there.
2: They're all citizens of these parts. I had to discourage them from trailing us all the way. They felt like you. If I was going to arrest Stokes, they wanted to see it.
1: I guess the town has had enough of Ira, too.
2: Yeah. Well, might as well check the house first. He's either here or in the barn. What's that?
1: I don't know. It sounds like Stokes. Yeah, over there by the corral. Come on, let's go.
2: Yeah. But that horse is stomping him.
1: Sheriff, I'll get the horse away. You drag him out.
2: All right.
4: No, no, easy, boy. Easy. No, no, no. Cool now. Quit it. Quit it, boy. Easy, boy. Easy, boy. Easy now. Easy.
1: Sheriff?
2: Yeah, stomped him to death.
1: Looks like that bay had enough of Ira, too.
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Tonight's story was specially written for Have Gun, Will Travel by Ann Dowd. Featured in the cast were Ann Morrison, Lawrence Dobkin, Tim Graham, Herb Vigran, and Vic Perrin. This is Hugh Douglas inviting you to join us again next week when CBS Radio presents Have Gun, Will Travel.

have gun, will travel. Starring Mr. John Daner as Paladin. San Francisco, 1875. The Carlton Hotel, headquarters of the man called Paladin.

0: Yeah. Yeah, well. Who is it?
1: It's me, Mr. Paladin. Hey, boy.
0: Oh, come in.
1: Oh, very sorry to wake you so early, Mr. Paladin, but a telegram come for you.
0: Yeah, well, they always come early after a late night. Let's see then.
1: Whoa, that was very late night you had last night.
0: Yes, it was.
1: Yes, no good to stay up until daybreak.
0: Sometimes it can be very interesting.
1: Oh, but you need sleep.
0: Well, it looks like I won't get any more sleep today. This telegram says the sheriff of Little Spring wants me there tonight.
1: Sheriff? You will do something wrong in Little Spring?
0: No, hardly. I've never even been there. He wants to hire me for $3,000.
1: $3,000? Hey, you can make it?
0: Hey, boy. At those prices, I'd saddle an eagle to get there.
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0: As I'd got off the stage, the first thing I noticed about Little Spring was the saloon. More of a gambling casino than a saloon. It was the size of a city block, and it blared and blazed in the twilight. The town had the other things a California town is supposed to have, a general store, a livery stable, a sheriff's office, and a small church pushed off in the background. I'm sure no one heard the church chimes sound the hour against the din from the casino. The sheriff's office was empty, so I pushed my way into the saloon. Say, is the sheriff here?
3: What did you have?
0: No. Is the sheriff here?
3: Over there, fat fellow, white mustache, at the table with those three men.
0: Thank you. I'm sorry. Excuse me, lady. Thank you. Sheriff Akers?
3: Yeah?
0: My name is Paladin.
3: Paladin? Well, glad you could make it. Let's go in the back room where we can hear ourselves talk.
0: Yeah. All right.
3: All right, in here.
0: Thank you.
3: According to what I hear, you're the best man I could have hired.
0: What do you want me to do, Sheriff?
3: I want you to find a Fred Lorimer for me. He killed a man.
0: Well, you're a lawman. Why don't you go after him?
3: By this time, he's over the state line. If I wait for extradition, it'll take too long. I want him back here in Little Spring in 4 days.
0: Well, that's not much time.
3: I want him here in 4 days, and I want him alive.
0: You're asking a lot.
3: I'm paying a lot.
0: Well, why 4 days?
3: That's my business. You want the job?
0: All right, just give me time to think about it.
3: Listen, Paladin, you're the one man who can bring Lorimer in, and I want him back to stand trial here.
0: Who'd he kill?
3: I don't think that makes any difference to you.
0: Well, right now it makes a difference in whether or not I go after him.
3: All right. Little Spring has a reform group headed by a man named Radford. Lorimer killed Radford's son in this saloon Wednesday night. Then he stole the fastest horse in town and headed east. Everybody was either too drunk or too stupid to stop him, but they were all witnesses.
0: I see. Well, I'll let you know in a couple hours if I take the job.
3: You're a skeptical man, Paladin.
0: You can be sure of that, Sheriff. I talked to a dozen witnesses, and the stories were all the same. Radford's 20-year-old son had come into the saloon, and in a loud voice had branded gambling as evil and sinful. Lorimer had been at one of the tables, and he shouted at the young man to leave. Radford refused. Lorimer walked over to him. There was a slight scuffle, and then Lorimer put a bullet through him. Young Radford was unarmed. Satisfied that Sheriff Akers had told me the truth, I accepted the job. In the morning, I bought a ticket for the next stage going east.
4: Ought to be here in another 10 minutes. Just make yourself to home on that bench over there.
0: I'll wait outside.
4: Well, have a good trip.
0: Thank you.

0: You, Mr. Paladin?
1: That's right.
0: I'm Jim Radford.
1: Mr. Radford?
0: Akers brought you down here to find Lorimer, didn't he?
1: Yes.
0: You going to do it?
1: I'm going to try.
0: You'd be doing this town a great injustice. Don't bring him back, Mr. Paladin.
1: Well, Lorimer did kill your son, didn't he?
0: Yes. But if you catch him, it won't bring my son back.
1: I've already accepted the job, Mr. Radford.
0: Mr. Paladin, I head a reform group in Little Spring. We've been fighting Akers for years. Now, there's going to be an election in 5 days. I'm running against Akers for sheriff. If you bring Lorimer back and he hangs for the murder of my son before election day, Akers can point to the hanging and the people of this town will forget what went on before.
1: And Akers will be reelected.
0: Yes. You can see what kind of town he's running. But for the first time, the people have a chance to drive him and his crowd out of control and turn Little Spring into a decent community.
1: Well, that may be true, Mr. Radford, but I'm convinced that Lorimer is a murderer, and I intend to bring him back in 4 days alive.
0: If you do, I'll kill him before Akers can get near him.
1: Now, Mr. Radford, that would be a foolish thing to do. Then you could be hanged for murder.
0: Nevertheless, the people would understand, and we'd have a clean town again. I'll be waiting for you when you come back.
1: I'll remember that, Mr. Radford.

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0: I followed Lorimer's trail to the Nevada line, and there I rented a horse. The open desert stretched before me, and I knew now that it would be more difficult to find him. The sun was at my back, and my shadow started to creep ahead of me when I saw a small house on the thin line where fertile land gave way to wasteland. There were two horses grazing on the tufts of grass between the rocks behind the house. There was a large, inviting well in front. I rode up to the watering trough.
1: Get away.
0: Huh?
1: Get away from here.
0: What? Hey, put your rifle away, old man.
1: Get off my land, you hear?
0: Say, are both those horses yours?
1: I didn't move out here on the edge of this inferno to have a snooper come along and ask me questions. I told you to get off my land.
0: Well, I'm looking for a murderer.
1: I ain't seen no murderer.
0: He passed this way.
1: I ain't seen no murderer.
0: Uh-huh. Well, I'm going to search the desert, old man. I need water. You have a well.
1: All right, take your water. But my rifle will be on you till you leave.
0: I watered my horse and continued east into the desert for almost 10 miles. And then I saw him, silhouetted by the setting sun, a big man stumbling, weaving, before his weight carried him to the ground. I dug my heels into my horse and rode to where he had fallen. You make a big trail, Lorimer.
2: I'll put a bullet in
0: you. Running is over.
2: Now
0: we go back, give me that gun. I'll take that gun, you hear me?
2: Get your hands up.
0: You won't be needing it now.
2: I need water. My throat's on fire.
0: All right. Here.
2: Let me die here. A nice clean death.
0: My job is to bring you back, Lorimer.
2: Sheriff Akers sent you, didn't he? Sheriff Akers will hang me when you bring me back to Little Spring.
0: You'll stand trial.
2: Yeah. I'll stand trial. And in less than 20 minutes, they'll have me swinging from the courthouse tree. And the whole town will get drunk and celebrate. And they'll re-elect Sheriff Akers because he brought law and order to Little Spring.
0: Why did you kill young Radford?
2: He was a loudmouth preaching kid. Always shooting his mouth off in the saloon. It was bad for business. Akers had a big take from that saloon. He wanted him dead. He told me to kill him, and then he turned on me. But I fooled him. He won't use me anymore. Kill me here and get it over with.
0: Come on. I want to make that well before the sun burns the skin off our backs.
2: What well are you talking about?
0: That house about 10 miles back.
2: We're both going to ride one horse.
0: What happened to yours?
2: I shied at a rattler. He threw me.
0: Now, you're a big man, Lorimer. My horse would never carry the both of us in the heat. All right, you ride and I'll lead him.
2: It's a hot walk.
0: I'll manage until we get to that house.
3: Dandruff bothers most men, most women too. 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
2: Let me sit down, Patton. You want to go in the house, go ahead.
0: Hey, Lorimer, when I was here before, there were two horses out back. Now there are three. You changed horses here, and when the horse threw you in the desert, He came home, is that right?
2: Leave me out here. I ain't got the strength to run away.
0: All right. I want to see that old man anyway. We need your horse back.

0: Old man, I want to talk to you. Lorimer. Oh, no. You. Hey, Lorimer, you... Oh, you fool. Why did you do that?
1: I was thirsty. The well was so close, I drank too fast.
0: You idiot. I've got to get you out of the sun now. Come on, try to stand up. Okay, come on now. All right, easy does it. Easy. I'll get you into the house now. All right, come on. Oh, easy. All right, come on now, here. You can lie down here. There. Now, just rest easy now.
2: You got a short memory. One warning wasn't enough, was it? You come back.
0: Take your rifle out of my back, old man.
2: You ain't felt the last of this rifle.
0: I've got a sick man here.
2: Is this your murderer?
0: Yes.
2: The horse came back this morning. I was expecting you, Fred Lorimer.
1: I didn't want to come back, Uncle. He forced me.
0: Your uncle? Well, you denied you'd seen him before.
2: I told you I hadn't seen a murderer. I didn't know Fred was a murderer.
1: Let me go, Uncle. I'll get as far away from here as I can.
0: Old man, I've got to bring Lorimer back for trial in Little Spring. He killed a man there.
2: Fred ain't going nowhere. He's not going to hang in some public place. I'm going to kill him and bury him out back of the house. And I'm going to kill you, because you know him, you know his crime, and you know he's my nephew.
0: What makes you judge and jury?
2: I watched a lot of killing during the war. I watched brother kill brother. What made them judge and jury?
0: You're confusing peace with war, old man.
2: Are the men in Little Spring fit to sit in judgment on a Lorimer? No. Only a Lorimer can judge a Lorimer. I renounce civilization, and with it, its laws. Here, I'm the law. Now you turn around, mister. Now, loosen your gun belt and drop it to the floor. Easy now, no tricks. Now, you get up, Fred Lorimer.
1: I can't, Uncle. My stomach.
2: You will get up and walk. I'll not kill you inside my house. Now, get up. Now, walk. Both of you.
0: You give me the gun, old man.
2: No!
0: All right, old man. Shooting's over.
2: Give me back my rifle. Can't you see I only winged him? He ain't dead.
0: That's a good thing.
2: I've got to kill him.
0: There's not going to be any killing here.
2: No. Take him back, the sheriff, and let him hang. You are civilization, mister, and I hate you for it.
3: Oh, this miserable cold and my sinuses.
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0: The fight was out of the old man. He sat in a corner of the front room while I bandaged Lorimer's arm. He looked neither left nor right and said nothing. By his lack of movement, he seemed to deny our existence. As we moved away from the house, I saw him come out the door and stand on the front porch, a lonely figure. Lorimer gave me no more trouble. I persuaded the stage driver to drop us off on the outskirts of Little Spring, and it was 10 o'clock at night when we got into town by way of a back street.
1: Why are you bringing me here?
0: This is Radford's house, isn't it?
1: Yeah, but I still don't...
0: Never mind, you'll see.
5: Mr. Paladin. Larmer.
0: Get inside.
5: I told you I'd kill him, Paladin.
0: Don't try it, Radford.
5: Why are you here?
0: You have some rope?
5: Yes.
0: Well, get it for me so I can tie Larmer up. Then I want you to go and get the sheriff.
5: The sheriff?
0: Radford, you had a reform group in this town. I hope you're interested enough in justice to do what I tell you. Bring the sheriff and bring him alone.
5: All right.
0: And, Radford, tell him to have $3,000 with him.
6: Paladin, what's the meaning of this? Why did you bring Lorimer here to Radford's house?
0: This is as good a place as any to pick up a murderer. All right, I've kept my part of the bargain, Sheriff. Lorimer's back in Little Spring, alive and on time. Did you bring the money?
6: Yeah, here it is.
0: Thank you.
6: Now, we'll hold trial immediately. I'll call the judge. He'll open the court. All right, Lorimer, let's go.
0: Now, just a minute. Didn't I hear you invite the sheriff to stay for the night, Mr. Radford?
5: What?
0: Of course you did. Sheriff, make yourself at home. We'll be here for the night and all day tomorrow. Well, it'll be an honor spending election day with the two leading candidates.
6: Oh, look here,
0: Of course, you'll have time to go out and vote about 5 minutes before the polls close. You don't feel spending election day with a murderer like Lorimer will hurt you at the polls, do you, Sheriff Akers?
6: Why?
0: Pull down the shades, Mr. Radford, and lock the door.
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Tonight's story was specially written for Have Gun, Will Travel by Arthur Lewis. Featured in the cast were Jack Moyles, Vic Perrin, Ralph Moody, and Barney Phillips. 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

It's always good to meet up with an old friend. 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

0: have gun, will travel. Starring Mr. John Daner as Paladin. San Francisco, 1875. The Carlton Hotel, headquarters of the man called Paladin.
1: Come in, hey boy.
2: Oh, it's not hey boy. Oh, it's Mr. Wong.
1: Oh, Miss Wong. Well, come on in. I thought it was hey boy. He was going to pick up my laundry.
2: Oh, Mr. Wong bring laundry.
1: Well, thank you.
2: Hey boy, very busy making reservation on stagecoach for you. He say, tell you stage leaves in 1 hour, and the carriage will be waiting in front court in a few minutes.
1: Oh, then I better hurry.
2: Hurry.
1: Would you mind unwrapping those bundles for me, Miss Wong?
2: Oh, yes, sir.
1: Thank you. I no sooner get back to San Francisco and I have to turn around and go out again.
2: Where you go this time, Mr. Paladin?
1: Well, Miss Wong, I am going to a place called Diamond Springs. That's east of Sacramento.
2: Diamond Springs?
1: Mm-hmm.
2: Mr. Wong, never hear of it before. Big mystery for you to solve there?
1: As far as I know, only the mystery of a bank robbery. One man got away with $20,000 and the bank president has hired me to find him.
2: $20,000, awful lot of big money.
1: Yes, it is, Miss Wong.
2: Mr. Paladin?
1: Yes?
2: One nice thing about when you gone most of time.
1: What's that?
2: Not much work for Miss Wong to do in your room when you not here to mess it up.
1: Well, I'm glad that you're happy I'm leaving.
3: Constipation is something people don't talk about much, but it can be a problem for anyone, even doctors. 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
1: Traveling on a stagecoach can be a lonely, tiring experience unless you're fortunate enough to have someone interesting to talk to. And at the beginning of this trip, I thought I was fortunate. Accompanying me was a man I had known in the Army during the war. He had been a supply sergeant in my company in Illinois. I hadn't seen him for 10 years. His name was Wake Lockton. After many miles filled with chatter of old times, I remember that I had not been particularly fond of this man.
5: If I'd known you'd lived in San Francisco, I would have looked you up, Paladin. I get in there about 3 times a year.
1: Yeah, what kind of work do you do, Wake?
5: I'm a whiskey drummer. I cover all the Sacramento, Amador, and El Dorado counties.
1: Uh-huh.
5: And I can tell you, it ain't much fun being on the road all the time.
1: No, it isn't.
5: How far are you going?
1: Diamond Springs.
5: Well, I'll be doggone. So am I. That's my home.
1: Oh, really?
5: Yeah, how long you be there?
1: It all depends.
5: You're welcome to bunk down at my house. No need to stay at that lousy hotel in town. Lydia can fix up a cot for you in the front room.
1: Lydia?
5: My wife.
1: Oh, is that the girl you used to write to all the time?
5: Yep.
1: The one back in Boston?
5: That's right.
1: Yeah,
5: we've been married a little over a year now.
1: Yes?
5: Yeah.
1: Well, congratulations.
5: Oh, you thought I'd never make it, huh?
1: Well,
5: it was a struggle, all right. I begged her for 5 years to come out and marry me, but her family wouldn't let her come. But you know something, Paladin? She loved me so much. She just up and left him and came out here all by herself.
1: Yeah, well, she must be quite a girl.
5: Oh, she is the prettiest little thing you'll ever see. You hiring out your gun to somebody in Diamond Springs, eh?
1: That's right.
5: Who?
1: The Mr. Baldwin.
5: The man who owns the bank?
1: Yes, that's right.
5: Hey, I bet he hired you to look into that robbery he had a couple of weeks ago by that bandit fellow. What's his name?
1: Grant Halleck.
5: Grant Halleck.
1: Yeah.
5: Well, I'll be doggone. You know who can tell you more about that holdup than anybody else in town?
1: No, who?
5: My Lydia.
1: Well, how's that?
5: Oh, she was an eyewitness to the whole thing. She was in the bank when it happened. That Halleck fella grabbed her and used her as a shield to get away. Forced her on his horse with him, holding a gun to her back. I was on a trip at the time.
1: What happened?
5: Rode out of town with her, kept her in the mountains overnight, and then let her loose. Sheriff and his men found her the next morning walking back toward town. You know, there wasn't a scratch on her. She said he was real kind to her, just using her to cover up while he got away. Can you imagine that happening to my Lydia?
1: I'll be anxious to talk to your wife. Any information she has will help me track him down.
5: Yeah, it's a blessing I was out of town when it happened. It was all over when I learned about it. Oh. Saved me all that agony. Here we are. Go on in, Paladin. Meet the prettiest little girl you ever saw.
1: All right, Wake.
5: Lydia? Must be in the kitchen. Come on.
6: Wake, is that you?
5: It sure is.
6: I wasn't expecting you today.
5: Well, I didn't have time to let you know, honey. How's my little princess?
6: Oh, put me down, Wake.
5: Ain't she full of spunk, though, Paladin?
6: Put me down.
5: Honey, I want you to meet an old friend of mine. Mr. Paladin, my wife, Lydia.
6: How do you do?
1: Lockton.
5: He's going to be in town for a few days, and I asked him to stay with us, but he checked into the hotel instead.
6: You don't have to put your arm around me in front of guests, Wake.
5: Ain't she the proper one, though?
6: It's a pleasure to have you in our home, Mr. Paladin.
5: I've asked him to have supper with us, honey. You can fix up some of those fancy victuals so as I can show him what a wonderful little cook I've got.
1: Oh, no. Don't go to any trouble for me, Mrs. Lockton.
6: We're delighted to have you. But Wake, you'll have to get some pork out of the smokehouse. I wasn't expecting you home today.
5: Why, sure, honey. I'll only be a few minutes, Paladin. You just make yourself comfortable. He wants to talk to you about the bank holdup, Lydia. Tell him all about it.
6: Why are you interested in this bank robbery?
1: Mr. Baldwin has hired me to find Grant Halleck and the money.
6: Mr. Baldwin hired you?
1: Yes. I have an appointment to see him tomorrow morning. For a fee, he's hoping that I may succeed where the sheriff failed.
6: Oh, I see.
1: Yeah. Well, Wake was telling me that you had a bad experience in connection with the holdup.
6: Wake talks an awful lot.
1: I was hoping that you might be able to give me some details about Halleck's appearance or... Ooh, habits that would be helpful to me.
6: If you don't mind, I'd rather not talk about it.
1: Oh, well, perhaps later, then.
6: Mr. Paladin, I don't wish to discuss it, not ever.

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0: My short visit to the Lockton home was clouded by Wake's usual generous warmth and the cold, formal behavior of his wife, Lydia. On the way back to the hotel, I couldn't help but wonder why she refused to discuss the robbery, but then I realized it must have been a painful experience. The next morning, I had breakfast at the hotel and then walked toward the bank to keep my appointment with Mr. Baldwin.
1: Paladin?
0: Huh?
1: Paladin, hold up!
0: Wake.
1: Paladin, I gotta talk to you right away.
0: What's the matter?
1: It's Lydia. She's gone.
0: Gone?
1: Left me.
0: When?
1: This morning, I woke up and she wasn't there. She left me a note saying she was leaving on the early stage.
0: Where was she going?
1: Back east, to Boston.
0: Why'd she do that?
1: I don't rightly know.
0: What didn't she say?
1: Well, there was something in the note about things not working out the way she thought they would, but I don't understand that. She's been happy as a bird. You saw that for yourself last night.
0: Oh, yes, but did you check the stage office?
1: Well, no, I wouldn't do that. Well,
0: why not?
1: I wouldn't want anybody to think I didn't know she was leaving.
0: I see.
1: It'd make me look like a fool.
0: Well, don't you know they'll find out sooner or later anyway?
1: Well, not if I can stop her and bring her back.
0: How do you figure on doing that?
1: Well, I thought you might be able to help me.
0: How?
1: We could ride up to Placerville and meet the stage there. I can talk her into coming back.
0: The stage has been gone 2 hours.
1: I know that, but it always stops there for an hour or so. If we rode hard, we'd make it.
0: No, Wake, this is something you can do alone. I can't see that I would be any help just by riding up there with you. This is a private matter between you and your wife.
1: If I didn't need you, I wouldn't ask you. Now, I'm not much for bearing down on a horse, especially alone on a trail. We're old friends, Paladin, remember? And I'm asking you to help me.
0: Well... All right, Wake, I guess my business with Mr. Baldwin can wait. Let's go.
1: I told you we could make it. Look at there, stage is still here.
0: They're behind schedule. We didn't make up that much time.
1: That I'm here, I don't know for sure what I'm going to say to her.
0: You'll think of something. Come on.
1: I don't see her. Maybe the clerk knows where she is. I'll ask him.
0: Now, wait a minute. This man will know. You the driver?
2: That's right.
0: Well, we're looking for the woman who was on your stage.
2: Well, the one that got on in Diamond Springs?
0: Yes.
2: You from the sheriff's office here in Placerville?
0: No. Why?
2: Well, I was just wondering. I knew it was out of his territory. We wired the sheriff at Diamond Springs so he can take care of it.
0: Take care of what?
2: Well, didn't you hear?
1: Hear what?
2: Hey, now, wait a minute. Why are you fellas so interested anyway?
1: She's my wife. We rode in to meet her.
2: Oh. Well,
0: what happened, mister?
2: Well, she was kidnapped.
1: Kidnapped?
2: Right off the stage. We're about 10 miles out of Diamond Springs when it happened. This fella rode out in front of the stage carrying a shotgun, signaled me to stop. I thought he was going to rob us. But all he did was yell to the lady inside to step out. She did, and then he told me to go on.
0: What did he look like?
2: Well, I couldn't tell much. Had a bandana over his face. Tall, lanky fella, though, with a deep voice. That's about all I noticed.
1: Who'd want to do that to my Lydia?
0: I don't know, Wake. Could have been Grant Halleck.
1: Halleck? But why?
0: We might find out if we could pick up his trail.
2: I can tell you right where it happened.
0: How about it, Wake? You ready to start back?
1: Sure.
0: All right, go take our horses over to the livery stable and rent some fresh ones. I'll meet you there in a few minutes.
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0: The stage driver's directions made it easy for us to find the spot where the kidnapping occurred. Lydia's heel prints in the soft ground led to the side of the road and disappeared in a maze of hoof tracks. She'd obviously mounted the horse with Grant Halleck or whoever her abductor was. At this point, I couldn't be sure, nor could I imagine the reason why. Wake and I followed the tracks into the mountains to the east. We rode for hours.
1: You'd think we would have run into the sheriff by now.
0: Yeah, if he is out looking for her.
1: Yeah. If it was like the time when Halleck robbed the bank, it'll take him till tomorrow to get some men together. If Lydia hadn't left me this morning, we wouldn't be in all this trouble. I don't understand why she had to cause me all this agony.
0: Aren't you worried about your wife, Wake?
1: Well, sure I am. What made you ask that?
0: I don't know. Oh, boy. Oh, no. See, this is where the trail ends.
1: Which way do you think they went?
0: Either straight ahead or to the right into that thicket. It isn't likely they'd go up into the rocks to the left.
1: Which way you want to look first?
0: The thicket. Come on. Come on. Oh. We better get down and scout for tracks. Now you go down there, and I'll look up this way.
1: All right.
0: Hey. Hey, Wake.
1: You find some?
0: Yeah, right there. So we better walk. Follow me.
1: Well, look at that.
0: Huh.
1: Who'd ever guess there'd be a clearing back here with a shack sitting right in the middle?
0: This may be where they are.
1: It looks empty to me. There's no smoke coming out of the chimney. If anybody was there, they'd surely have a fire.
0: Oh, no. Not if it was Halleck. He wouldn't want to attract attention with smoke. Hey, you hear that?
1: Yeah, it was a horse.
0: Came from the other side of the shack. Somebody's in there.
1: What'll we do?
0: Well, you better wait until it's dark and then ease up and take a look inside. If Lydia's in there with Halleck, we've got to be careful she doesn't get hurt.
1: Look.
0: Uh-huh. That must be Halleck.
1: Fits the description the driver gave us.
0: Yeah. He's going out back to see about the horse. You stay here.
1: Where are you going?
0: Just stay here.
4: Oh, boy. Steady, boy.
0: All right, Halleck. Stand where you are.
4: What?
0: You all right, Mrs. Lockton?
5: You shot him.
0: Yes, ma'am. He's dead.
5: Dead?
1: Lydia? Lydia, are you all right? They're not. Don't fret, Lydia. You're safe now. No need to cry and soil your pretty little face.
5: Will you get your hands away from me?
1: Lydia, why are you acting like this?
0: Just let her be, Wake. She's had a bad shock. I'll just give her time to collect herself.
1: Yeah, you'll be all right, Lydia, as soon as we get back to our little home. Get some rest and forget about this terrible experience.
5: I'm not going back with you, Wake.
1: What?
5: I left Diamond Springs this morning for good, and I'm never going back.
1: Why are you saying that, Lydia?
5: You wouldn't understand if I explained it to you. Oh, there's no use talking about it.
1: Well, sure I would, honey.
5: I tried to tell you many times, Wake, but you never listened. Would you understand if I told you I was tired of being put on a pedestal, carted around the streets of Diamond Springs, with you pointing your finger up at me and saying, "Look, there's my pretty little wife. Ain't I something to have her all to myself? Ain't I the luckiest man you ever seen?" No, wait, no. You never stopped to think that I was a human being, that I was a woman. But I found out what it means to be a woman when I fell in love with Grant Halleck.
1: Lydia, what are you saying?
5: Yes, I fell in love with Grant the first time he carried me away. He told me I had to go back before the sheriff found him. Told me to wait until we could plan something so we could leave this country together. When you were away on your last trip, he came to the house late one night. Told me his plans. He didn't kidnap me today. That was what we'd planned to do. We were going to hide here for a week and then go up north to Oregon.
0: And take the bank's $20,000 with you.
5: I didn't care about that.
0: But you knew he had it.
5: It didn't matter.
0: Where is the money?
5: In the cabin, somewhere, I guess.
1: I can't believe you do this to me, Lydia.
6: Wake. Wake, why don't you get our horses?
1: All right. Sure.
5: Oh, he'll never understand.
6: I'm afraid you're right.
5: What am I going to do now, Mr. Paladin?
6: Well, first, you're going back to Diamond Springs. The sheriff will want to know what's happened. After that, well, I'm sure you can decide what's best for yourself.

0: this miserable cold. And my sinuses.
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2: Oh, Mr. Paladin.
3: Hello, hey boy.
2: Didn't know you were coming home today.
3: And what are you doing all dressed up in your Sunday suit?
2: Oh, work all done for the day, so a change of clothes here for a big party tonight in Chinatown.
3: Ooh.
2: Just leaving when I see you come in hotel.
3: Well, I must say, you look like you just stepped out of the pages of Harper's Weekly.
2: Oh, he's a hey boy, plenty smart dresser. Hey, you have a nice trip?
3: It was all right.
2: You captured a bank robber?
3: Uh-huh.
2: Return money to bank?
3: Yes.
2: Oh, you get big fee.
3: Yep.
2: Then bank president plenty happy he hired you, eh?
3: He seemed to be, but he was a little puzzled.
2: Puzzled? Why?
3: I finished the job before I had a chance to meet him.
2: Oh, you finished the job. How you do that?
3: It's a long story. Hey, boy, I'll explain it to you tomorrow. You better go. You don't want to be late to that party.
2: Oh, no, sir. There'll be plenty of champagne, lots of pretty girls.
3: Well, if I don't see you tomorrow, I'll know the reason why.
2: Oh, you saw.
3: Good night, hey boy.
2: Good night, Mr. Paladin.
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Tonight's story was specially written for Have Gun, Will Travel by Mr. Paris. Featured in the cast were Harry Bartell, Clayton Post, and Betty Harford. 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

You made a contract with me under false pretenses. 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But this time, you've made that impossible.

0: have gun, will travel. Starring Mr. John Daner as Paladin. San Francisco, 1875. The Carlton Hotel, headquarters of a man called Paladin.
1: Oh, Mr. Paladin, do you like a coffee now?
2: Yes, I... Hey, boy. What are you doing waiting on table?
1: I come warn you.
2: Of what?
1: Man over there. He watch you all the time you eat. Maybe so he enemy. I think I better tell you.
2: What man?
1: Man over by... Oh, too bad. He coming over here now.
2: Huh. I've never seen him before.
1: Well, I been nearby. You need me?
2: Yes, I'll let you know, hey boy.
3: Are you Mr. Paladin?
2: That's right.
3: I've been watching you, Mr. Paladin, and I've decided you'll do.
2: Well, thank you. What will I do?
3: Well, you're just the man for the job. You're capable enough, from what I hear, and I dare say fearless.
2: Oh, you flatter me.
3: No, it's not flattery, Mr. Paladin. Facts, based upon keen observation. May I sit down?
2: By all means.
3: Thank you. Thank you, sir. My name's Felber Fidd.
2: Felber? What can I do for you, Mr. Fidd?
3: Well, I've been sent here by the respectable element of Brackwater.
2: Brackwater?
3: Yes, a cow town south of the Hatchbys.
2: Oh, yes, yes.
3: The respectable element has triumphed in Brackwater, Mr. Paladin.
2: Oh.
3: Triumphed, I tell you, but it was not an easy victory.
2: Well, virtuous victory never is.
3: Well, there remains, however, one pocket of resistance, one holdout, one sink of sin. And that's where you come in.
2: Where I come in?
3: Exactly. A.J. Banyan's the name.
2: Of whom?
3: The holdout. A.J. Banyan, proprietor of the Paradise Saloon, which I tell you is indeed a cesspool of corruption. This A.J. Banyan refuses to listen to the sweet voice of reason, so we are compelled to employ the force of your persuasion.
2: At my usual fee, Mr. Fidd?
3: Of course.
2: Well, that's a relief. So often I've found that the respectable element believes that virtue is its own reward.
3: Well, not in this case. We will pay.
2: Well, then, you have just engaged a Pied Piper who guarantees to remove the rats of Brackwater.
3: Wonderful. I thank you, Mr. Paladin. I thank you indeed. Oh, how the good folk of Brackwater will rejoice when they hear these splendid tidings.
4: Constipation is something people don't talk much about, but it can be a problem for anyone, even doctors. 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
2: Brackwater wasn't much of a town. A wide main street, deep in dust, a few scraggly cottonwoods aridly protesting against

0: Can I find Mr. Bannon?
1: Well, I'm trying to tell you, stranger. You see those four people leaning on the bar over there?
0: Yeah.
1: There's 4 10-gallon hats, right?
0: Right.
1: 4 gun belts, right?
0: Right.
1: Well, you look lower. Only 3 of them are wearing pants. The one wearing a skirt is a lady. You ask her about Mr. Bannon.
0: Yeah, thank you. I will. I beg your pardon.
2: Yeah, what can I do for you, stranger?
0: Well, they said that you could tell me where to find Mr. Bannon.
2: Mr. Bannon? There ain't no Mr. Bannon. There never was.
0: A.J. Bannon?
2: A.J. Bannon. That's me, Alice Jane Bannon.
0: Ooh.
2: Any comments, criticisms, or objections?
0: Oh, no, none at all.
2: Well, then what can I do for you?
0: Nothing, ma'am, nothing at all. I guess I got the wrong party. I'm sorry to have troubled you.
2: No trouble at all. Drop in anytime you're thirsty. We got the best drinking whiskey in town. Matter of fact, it's the only drinking whiskey in town.
0: Mr. Fidd.
3: Mr. Paladin.
0: Mr. Fidd, I must ask you to release me from my contract.
3: Release? Oh, my. No, that would be quite impossible, I'm afraid. A contract's a contract.
0: Of course it is, but it can be dissolved by mutual consent of the contracting parties.
3: That's true, only I don't consent.
0: Now, look here, Mr. Fidd. You made that contract under false pretenses.
3: Mr. Paladin, that's a very serious accusation.
0: Nevertheless, true. You engaged me to rid this town of a man named Bannon.
3: No. I never said anything about a man named Bannon. I engaged you to get rid of A.J. Bannon.
0: But you didn't tell me the A.J. stood for Alice Jane.
3: Well, now, that's true, in a way, Mr. Patterson, but I didn't say A.J. stood for Albert James or Arthur John, either. Did I?
0: No, but you led me to believe...
3: No, I did not, Mr. Patterson. The subject just never came up.
0: But I can't get rough with a woman.
3: Well, you can with this one, and she'll get rough right back to you at you. Rougher? She is the roughest woman you'd ever want to meet. You don't suppose if she wasn't that we'd be wasting the town's good money hiring an expert like you? No, sir. We'd have thrown her out ourselves. We tried, but she wouldn't cooperate.
0: Mr. Fidd, you place me in a most difficult position.
3: But I reckon you've been in worse ones before.
0: But I could shoot my way out of them.
3: Well, you might have to shoot your way out of this one before you're through.

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Have a

0: Well, good evening, stranger.
1: Evening.
0: Right friendly you to visit us again. What can I do for you?
1: Whiskey, please.
0: You look like you're carrying the troubles of the world on your shoulders.
1: I am.
0: Then have a drink on me.
1: Thank you, Miss Banion.
0: Miss, nobody called me miss. I'm A.J. to my friends and to my enemies, and folks are either one or the other.
1: I'm sorry. A.J., I'd like to be your friend.
0: No reason why we can't.
1: I'd like to talk to you.
0: Go ahead, talk.
1: Well, couldn't we go over to that table where it's more quiet?
0: Sure, why not?
2: Hey, A.J.
0: Yeah, Tex?
2: Ain't it a fact that Ulysses S. Grant is the worst president the United States ever had?
0: I wouldn't know, Tex.
2: I've been trying to tell this mule-headed shorty here.
3: Well, now, who's mule-headed?
0: Now, simmer down, boys. You know the house rules.
2: Well,
0: obey them. You'll live longer.
2: Well, all right.
3: I'm mule-headed. You, sir.
0: This table to your liking?
1: Yes, it's fine.
0: Well, then sit down.
1: Thank you. Now, you have house rules,
0: oh,
1: huh?
0: Oh, you know.

0: way. Three subjects is taboo in this saloon. Politics, religion, and women. Too many good men have died defending one or the other.
1: Yet where would the world be without them?
0: Better off.
1: But you're a woman.
0: Well, I never felt much like one.
1: That's a pity.
0: Oh, I don't know. I'd rather be the way I am than be yoked up to one of these hairier Ranahan.
1: These aren't the only men in the world.
0: Only ones I ever seen. I was born among them, raised among them, and buried and will die.
2: Draw, Johnny Ramp.
3: I'm ready any time.
0: Just a minute. Excuse me, stranger. Tex!
3: What?
0: Charlie! I warned you!
3: You shot my head off.
2: Mine too.
0: Next time I'll shoot your head off. I told you to simmer down. I don't mind if you kill each other, but do it outside. Won't have none of you giving this place a bad name. Now, where were we, stranger?
1: We were talking about you.
0: What were we saying?
1: Well, I believe that I had observed that it was a pity that a lady of your obvious charm and talent should be born to blush unseen and waste her fragrance on this desert air.
0: Stranger, you talk. Plum poetic.
1: It is time, Miss Banion, that you thought of yourself as a woman. A woman still young, still attractive. A woman for whom some man somewhere awaits.
0: Where?
1: Who knows? Certainly not here. The world, my dear Miss Banion, is yours for the taking.
0: Why?
1: So why don't you abandon this provincial backwater? Come into the wide, wonderful world of gallant men and lovely ladies of whom, believe me, Miss Banion, you have no peer.
0: You make that sound mighty tempting.
1: Then you will leave Brackwater?
0: Well, I might permit myself to be persuaded.
1: Then by all means, permit me to persuade you. Look at these hairy-eared tin horns and ask yourself why you spend another day in this jerkwater town.
0: Why, say you are right. You've convinced me that I was born for better things than this.
1: Good. How soon can you leave?
0: Just as soon as you're ready.
1: Me?
0: Yes, sir. Just a minute, dearie. Listen, boys! I got an announcement to make. First off, tonight the drinks are on the house. Wait a minute! The drinks are on the house because I am closing down the Paradise Saloon. The panty waist crowd in this town has been wanting to get rid of me for some time now. You all know that. What they wasn't able to do, this stranger has done. He has opened my eyes and is going to take me out of all this.
1: Oh, now, wait a minute. I didn't say
0: so
1: that.
0: Tonight's the last night, boys. Drink hearty!
1: Oh, but now, Miss Banion, please. Oh, well. Have it your way for now, AJ.
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0: Well, looky here, Felber Fid. Why, you little dickens. Thought I'd never see the day you'd walk into the Paradise Saloon.
5: I came over since I heard the news, AJ.
0: Yes, sir, I decided to see it your way, thanks to this sweet-talking stranger.
5: Good. But it just happens I have the papers right here with me. You want to sign them now?
0: You making the same offer?
5: Yeah, the same offer.
0: All righty.
5: There you are.
0: She's yours, Felber.
5: And I'll have the money for you the first thing in the morning, as soon as I open my safe.
0: Oh, I trust you, honey.
5: And she'll make a fine meeting house.
0: Well, you got this stranger here to thank for bringing me to my senses.
5: I know that.
0: Yes, sirree, he convinced me that I was wasting my time.
5: My
0: here.
5: Keen judgment assured me he was the right man to hire.
0: Hire? What? What do you mean, hire?
5: Have you got any idea who this stranger is, AJ?
0: No, it all happened so fast, didn't get around to asking him his name.
5: Well, ask him now.
0: What's your name, stranger?
1: Paladin.
0: Paladin? A hired gunslinger from San Francisco?
1: At your service, Miss Banion.
0: Not at my service. Felber, who paid him to come down here and make a fool out of me?
1: I meant every word I said, Miss Banion.
0: Don't call me miss. You just stand up. Be ready to draw. Nobody makes a fool out of A.J. Banion. Stand up! Go ahead, Paladin. Go for your gun any time.
1: Although you seem to doubt it, Miss Banion, I have principles, among which is consideration for and admiration of the weaker sex.
0: Weaker sex? Draw!
1: I have never drawn on a woman, and I shall not begin now.
0: Draw!
1: You won't draw unless I go for my gun, and, as you see, my hands are in the air.
0: Which makes it convenient for me to relieve you of your gun. You may live to regret that you didn't let me kill you in a fair fight. Because I'm gonna make you prove all those sweet words you told me. Why, you're a-gonna wine me and dine me, Mr. Paladin. You're a-going to romance me. You're gonna show me the world. At gunpoint, if necessary. Felber?
5: Yes, A.J.?
0: You still deputy in this town?
5: Yes, A.J.
0: Want to do me a favor?
5: Sure, A.J.
0: Lock this critter up in the jailhouse until I come for him in the morning, will you?
5: Sure, A.J. I'll be glad to. Come along, you.
2: Oh, brother. This miserable cold and my sinuses.
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1: Felber Fidd played his part to the hilt. Poking his gun in my ribs, he pushed me out of the saloon ahead of him and marched me down the main street for all the town to see. Then we turned a corner in the direction of which I assumed was the jail. But once out of sight of the townsfolk, he pushed me into a door across which was the sign, Fidd Land and Development Company. Inside the office, he locked and bolted the door.
5: Now, this time you've gone too far, Paladin.
1: Look here, Mr. Fidd. Just pay me my money. I'll be on my way.
5: With A.J.?
1: Not if I can help it.
5: Yeah, but she said...
1: I can't help what she said. You wanted me to close her saloon, and I did.
5: But I said nothing about taking her away from Brackwater.
1: Oh, that's her idea.
5: You've bewitched her. You've stolen her from me.
1: From you?
5: Yes, Paladin. And you may as well know. I've admired Miss Banion from afar for a long, long time. I've always felt that she could be deterred from her evil ways... She would make a man like me a fine wife.
1: Oh, Mr. Fidd.
5: The fee I offered you was not put up by the respectable element of Brackwater, but by myself. And I must say, in all frankness, I don't feel compelled to pay you for this ultimate breach of contract.
1: Look, Mr. Fidd, I don't want the lady, just the money.
5: Oh, yes, but it appears you have her. She is leaving with you.
1: Not if I can help it. Look, if you want her, take her.
5: You didn't mean what you said to her?
1: Oh, yes, I meant every word of it, but I didn't mean that I was the man to make her dreams come true.
5: Well, Mr. Paladin, you know, I think I am.
1: Good. Now you just hold that thought. And in the meantime, just give me back my gun and let me get out of here.
5: Yes, I'm inclined to do that, Mr. Fallon. Only there's one thing I want to verify before I let you go.
1: What's that?
5: Having watched your technique with AJ, I've come to the conclusion that one can't fail if one simply treats her as a lady.
1: Ah, Mr. Fidd. That's not only true with Alice Jane Banion. It's true of every woman who ever lived.

0: Come in.
1: Oh, good morning, Mr. President.
0: Good morning, Miss Wong.
1: Good morning. I bring morning paper and mail. You got special fat letter from place called Blackwater.
0: Oh, yes. I've been wondering when it would come.
1: Lots of green money.
0: Yeah. And I earned every penny of it, Miss Wong.
1: Oh, looky, something else in envelope.
0: Oh, yeah.
1: Let's see.
0: Miss Alice Jane Banion and Mr. Felber Fidd request your presence at their nuptials, Friday the 13th at 3 o'clock at the First Brackwater Church, formerly the Paradise Saloon.
1: Oh, you go make you present at nuptials?
0: No, Miss Wong, no, I think not. I make it a policy never to get mixed up in marriages.
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3: 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May I...

Have Gun, Will Travel. Created by Herb Meadow and Sam Rolfe, is produced and directed in Hollywood by Frank Paris and stars John Daner as Paladin, with Ben Wright as Hayboy and Virginia Gregg as Miss Wong. Tonight's story was specially written for Have Gun, Will Travel by William N. Robeson. Featured in the cast were Howard McNear, Harry Bartell, Vic Perrin, and Jeanette Nolan. 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

I've met a lot of rash, bold men in my travels who paid a high price for their notorious reputations. But I've never met a man who has paid as much as you have. Was it worth it?

0: Have Gun, Will Travel. Starring Mr. John Daner as Paladin. San Francisco, 1875. The Carlton Hotel, headquarters of a man called Paladin.
1: It just isn't possible. It's ridiculous. Hey, yes, come in. Let me see you trying to the dresser again.
2: Mr. Paladin! Hey, Mr. Paladin, what's the matter you crawl around on the floor like that?
1: Hey, boy, it just isn't possible. It's vanished, completely vanished.
2: Oh, am I?
1: It slipped out of my hand. I was standing right there. But where is it? Where did the confounded thing go?
2: Oh, I help you look. Let's see now. Mr. Paladin, what we look for?
1: In my collar button.
2: Let's see now. No.
1: It just isn't possible. And I'm due for my appointment with the Countess in 15 minutes.
2: A Countess?
1: And the Right Honorable Countess of Dunkley Tatsborough. She sent me a note.
2: Oh, yes. She guests in hotel. She very nice lady.
1: Yeah. Come in.
3: Oh, Mr. Violet, I'm not in the room now.
1: Maybe it's over.
3: What's the matter, you two? Crawl around on the floor like that?
2: Missy Wong, maybe better you come back later. We're very busy.
3: Oh, but Missy Wong...
1: Hey, boy, it's quite right, Miss Wong. You've come at a rather bad time. Come back later, please.
3: All right. I go. Come back later. Oh, Mr. Paladin, you drop collar button on floor. I put him here on table. You'll be looking for that someday, maybe. Well, I come back when you're not so busy.
2: Oh, my God.

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0: Thanks to Miss Wong, I arrived for my appointment promptly at 10. Lady May, the Right Honorable Countess of Dunkley Tatsborough, waited for me in her sitting room, stiffly erect in an enormous high-backed chair. She was every inch a noblewoman, a delicate, bird-like, lovely old lady with snow-white hair and alert blue eyes.
1: Well, sit down, Mr. Paladin.
0: Thank you.
1: You are the gentleman with the gun who travels?
0: Yes.
1: Rather an odd calling, but then I suppose it's only temporary.
0: Well, sometimes a business like mine can be very temporary.
1: Really? Oh, yes, of course. Well, Mr. Paladin, I am here in San Francisco for only one reason, to avail myself of your unusual services.
0: I'm flattered, Lady May.
1: My husband, the Earl of Dunkley Tatsborough, died 3 years ago. The title and estate, primogeniture, you know, passed to my eldest son, Gerald. Dear boy, Gerald, very much like his father, stuffy and a bore, but a dear nevertheless. 6 months ago, Gerald met with an unfortunate shooting accident. Partridge.
0: Partridge?
1: On the moors, in the mist. Oh. Who can see anything? Besides, Pamela's such a beastly, sharp, detestable girl. I never did like her.
0: Pamela?
1: Gerald's wife. She shot him.
0: Oh, that was indeed most unfortunate.
1: Yeah. So now the title and estate pass to my son, Bertrand. That's where you come in. I want you to find him.
0: He's lost?
1: Oh, dear, no. He's somewhere in this splendid country of yours.
0: Well, it's quite a large country, you know.
1: Oh, my, yes, indeed.
0: Well, where would I start looking for him? That is, if I started out to find him.
1: Well, the last post I had from the dear boy was from a place called Stinking Springs. Odd, isn't it?
0: Well, it narrows it down. Now, that's in the Gila River section.
1: But that was over a year ago.
0: Lady May, was Bertrand what we call a remittance man, banished from home, living on an allowance?
1: Banished is rather a harsh word, Mr. Paladin. And as for an allowance, Bertie's quite wealthy in his own right, from his godmother, the dear Duchess. When he came to this country, he had a deposit of £50,000 to his credit in the Chase National Bank of New York.
0: About $250,000 is quite a sum.
1: I must confess, Mr. Paladin, I was always inclined to favor Bertram. He was a delicate child, mild-mannered, gentle. He grew to be a fine man. But there was always conflict with his father, who felt he was a weakling, namby-pamby, suppy. It seemed the wise thing that Bertie should leave England.
0: Do you think he'll want to go back?
1: He must. He's now the Earl of Dunkley Tatsborough. He must take his rightful place. Yeah. This ring. Take it, Mr. Paladin, when you find him. And I know you shall. Show it to him. It bears the family crest. And if he should hesitate at all, say this. Say, Mums needs her Twinkie boy.
0: Mums needs her Twinkie boy.
1: Yes, he will understand. Here is his picture. It was taken 4 years ago, just before he left England.
0: Ah, good. Let's see. This is the Right Honorable Bertrand, Earl of Dunkley Tatsborough?
1: Yes, poor dear. I brood so about it. He's going so far away, feeling he was unwanted.
0: Well, Lady May, he doesn't have to feel unwanted anymore. He's wanted by the territories of Arizona, New Mexico, and Texas.
1: Dear boy, whatever do you mean?
0: Well, I hate to say this, but there's no mistake. This picture, this is Bad Bert.
1: Oh, my, no. That's Lord Bertrand, taken 4 years ago.
0: Well, that is Bad Bert. He's known as a tough, dangerous road agent.
1: No.
0: I'm sorry, Lady May.
1: Tough.
0: Yes.
1: Dangerous.
0: Yes.
1: Well, I wish his father could hear that. Bully for Bertie.
0: Constipation is something people don't talk about much, but it can be a problem for anyone, even doctors. And when constipation occurs, it's interesting to see just what doctors consider important about a laxative they might use or recommend. Well, a majority of the doctors we heard from had this to say.
2: A laxative should be effective, gentle, as close to natural acting as possible, and a medicine that can be used with complete confidence.
0: Now, X-Lax has been popular with many doctors and millions of people over the years because pleasant-tasting chocolated X-Lax is effective. Overnight, it helps you toward your normal regularity. X-Lax is gentle. Next morning, it gives you the closest thing to natural action. And that's why many doctors and millions of people use X-Lax with complete confidence. X-Lax, the laxative that helps you toward your normal regularity, gently, overnight. Is X-Lax in your medicine cabinet?
3: I couldn't see much chance for success in locating the Earl of Dunkley Tatsboro, alias Bad Bert, since obviously the combined law enforcement officers of all the Southwest had failed in this endeavor. But Lady May had offered a handsome fee, twinkled her eyes at me, and besides, I was curious. I wondered why anyone with 50,000 good, substantial English pounds to draw on would bother to hold up a stage. It was a search without much plan or direction, but I started by looking in on my friend Truman Billings, the sheriff of Navajo County. The walls of his office were plastered with wanted posters, and among them I found Bad Bert.
4: Well, to tell you the truth, Paladin, we don't know an awful lot about that fella. He's a real baffling cuss.
3: Well, have you made any real effort to track him down?
4: Oh, look at that wall, Paladin. Look at the wanteds we got. We have to do our work where we get the most pressure.
3: What do you mean by that?
4: Well, take these stagecoach robberies. Now, the insured shipments that get held up, payroll, stuff like that, these we get pressure on. Those insurance companies are on our tail every minute. There's Bert here. He lifted a lot of gold, but they was all private shipments. None of it insured. Just happened to work out that way.
3: It always worked out that way?
4: Yeah, same report from every place he's operated.
3: But what about these private parties who lost gold to Bert, the people for whom the shipments were intended? Didn't any of them ever apply any pressure?
4: No, not that I recall. I figure they must have been folks passing through. Took it as something you got to expect in this part of the country.
3: And all the talk I've heard about Bert makes him out to be a pretty tough character. Was anyone ever killed or injured in any of these holdups?
4: No, but don't kid yourself, he ain't tough. He's got himself a gang of the worst outlaws in the country. What's your interest in him, Paladin?
3: I have a message for him.
4: Yeah, well, you watch yourself if you ever run into him. He's a bad one. I don't suppose you could tell me what the message is?
3: I could. But you wouldn't believe it. Lady May had given me a list of the postmarks on all the letters Lord Bertrand had written home to England in the past 4 years, and I checked each town. Everyone seemed to know, fear, and respect Bad Bert, the road agent. I discovered that he had become a sort of legendary character, and the tales about him had grown with the telling. The road from Sulphur Flats to Gila Bend was a desolate one. I was the only passenger in the coach, but a heavy chest was riding in the boot.
5: This here's a hold up, mister. Come on now, get out. Get.
3: Feels good to stretch my legs.
5: Just drop your gun, mister. Now drop it.
3: Sure.
5: And watch yourself and you won't get hurt. It's in the boot, boys. Come on, hurry it up. Now, mister, is your coach being robbed by Bad Bert, leader of the toughest gang in the West?
3: That's very interesting. Why do you tell me that?
5: Boss's orders.
3: Oh? Where's the boss?
5: He's up there.
3: Way up there on the hill?
5: Yeah, that's the boss. He got a spyglass.
3: Then he doesn't actually take part in these robberies.
5: Oh, he figures them, mister. And so far, he done real good. Aren't you got it, boss? Well, then let's move.
3: Wait a minute. I've got something here I want you to take to your boss.
5: Get your hand out of that pocket. Get him up there.
3: Well, you get it then. It's in my vest pocket here, the ring for your boss.
5: Well, what's the idea? He don't want no ring.
3: I think he'll want this one.
5: Hmm?
3: Now take it to him. It's in this pocket. Here.
5: Well. Uh-oh.
3: What's that?
5: Boss, you see me through that spyglass. See me reach in your pocket. We ain't supposed to take nothing but the gold, see? You got some funny ideas.
3: No. Well, you show him that ring. He'll understand. And my name is Paladin. I'm going to be at the King Hotel in Gila Bend. Don't forget that.
5: All right, and don't you forget this here coach robbed by Bad Bird. Come on, boss, come on.
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3: When the stagecoach reached Gila Bend, I went immediately to the freight office. I was anxious to learn if the party who lost their shipment of gold to Bad Bert would be as disinterested as the others. The gold had been addressed to Hobbs L. Puffer, Esquire. The clerk had never heard of the gentleman. But then I remembered that Hobbs L. Puffer was the name of a Cambridge cricket champion who had died 3 years ago. That's when I worded a telegram to the Chase National Bank of New York, requesting an immediate reply. I checked into the King Hotel, had a drink, dinner, and started back to the telegraph office. I was just rounding the corner when I felt the gun at my back.
5: Paladin, you and me's going to take a little trip. Boss wants to see you.
3: All right. But first, I'm going to step into the telegraph office.
5: You here. Heard me.
3: You heard me.
5: Yes, sir, what can I do for you?
3: My name is Paladin. Did you get an answer to my wire?
5: Sure did. Here it is, all writ out.
3: Thank you. Hey, come on. Get up. Come on. We can't keep the boss waiting. As we followed a trail that led over a mountain, I had a lot of time to think about the message I'd received from the bank. It confirmed what I guess I'd already known. Lord Bertrand had been stealing from himself, ordering the shipments of gold from his account to be delivered in a fictitious name, then setting up the holdup and splitting with his men. It was almost daylight when we reached Bad Bert's headquarters. That is quite a place you have here.
5: Yeah, some hideout, huh?
3: Indeed it is.
5: Now, this here door, this leads to drawing room.
3: Drawing room?
5: Well, that's what the boss calls it. I can't figure why. Now, everybody's waiting for you. Get on in. Well, here he is, boss.
6: Oh, yes. Well, you come in, Mr. Paladin.
3: Bert, nice place you have here.
6: Thank you. We like it.
3: More like a fancy hunting lodge than a hideout for thieves. What? Now, don't bother with introductions. I recognize these boys from their pictures. Yeah, your group certainly adds up to a tidy little sum in reward money.
5: Now, he's getting awful smart, boss.
6: Mr. Paladin, we can do nicely without your drolleries. I brought you here simply to ask, where did you get this ring?
3: It was given to me, along with a message for you.
6: A message?
3: Mm-hmm.
6: Well, come then. What is the message? Let's have it.
3: I think you'd better send your men out.
6: No, not at all. My companions remain with me. Now, please, message.
3: All right, Bert, you asked for it. Mums needs her Twinkie boy.
5: Now, what's that supposed to mean? Why, you don't
6: talk to No, Mr. Kelly.
5: Well, you can't stand still for that kind of insulting talk, boss. No.
6: Gentlemen, I'm going to have to ask you to leave the drawing room after all. This is a matter I feel that I must settle myself.
5: That a boy, boss, because he's too darn smart. Come on, fellas.
6: Well, Mr. Paladin, from your message, it appears that my tenure here
7: is over.
3: Oh, you couldn't have held out much longer anyway. Even 50,000 pounds doesn't last forever when you're cutting in practically every outlaw on the frontier.
7: Oh, but it was money well spent, Mr. Paladin. You can't possibly imagine.
3: I think I can, Lord Bertrand. Or should I say Bad Bert?
7: Oh, yes. Bad Bert. Boss. Wanted. Ah, well, if Mums needs her Twinkie boy.
8: So people come in to me and they say, Otto, you were once a great chef. Because I am now selling meat in my butcher shop, one sometimes forgets I know lots about cooking meat, too. So I'll let you in on a little cooking secret of mine. French's Worcestershire sauce. Aha! Only French's Worcestershire has in it a collection of spices we Germans know accentuates the good flavor of meat. French's also has soy, anchovies, tamarinds. Ach, I could go on and on what these ingredients do to everyday food. Mouth-watering. May I suggest you try this with pot roast? Add 1 tablespoon French's Worcestershire to each cup of gravy. Ach, would you believe the difference? With French's, you really spark up your meals, and people will say, my goodness, but you're a wonderful cook, just as they used to say to me.
3: Yeah, I finished with this, Miss Wong. You can take the tray downstairs.
9: Oh, yes, sir. Mr. Paladin, I keep thinking all the time of this Bad Bert you tell me about. He really robbed his own money, then divide up with bad men?
3: Well, you understand, of course, Miss Wong, the men didn't know it was his money. They just figured he was a pretty clever boss, planning all those successful holdups. And naturally, in the custom among thieves, there had to be a division of the spoils.
9: Yes, but seemed very funny, rob his own money.
3: Well, Miss Wong, Bert was a meek little man, painfully aware of his insignificance. He desperately needed to feel important, feared, a big man, even if it cost him his inheritance.
9: Oh, cost him plenty of money to have bad reputation.
3: Ah, but Bert had his day of glory. Now Lord Bertrand, the Earl of Dunkley Tatsborough, is back in England attending to his estate, where he'll live out his days and be forgotten. But mark you my words, the stories about Bad Bert will grow and be told and retold until nobody will know where the truth leaves off and the tall tales begin. But he'll be remembered.

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Have Gun, Will Travel. Created by Herb Meadow and Sam Rolfe, is produced and directed in Hollywood by Frank Paris and stars John Daner as Paladin, with Ben Wright as Hey Boy and Virginia Gregg as Miss Wong. Tonight's story was specially written for Have Gun, Will Travel by Ann Dowd. Featured in the cast were Lawrence Dobkin, Bartlett Robinson, James Nusser, and Peggy Weber. 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

You say that's my grave you've dug. Then I say to you, make certain you shoot straight, because you'll never have another chance.

0: have gun, will travel. Starring Mr. John Daner as Paladin. San Francisco, 1875. The Carlton Hotel, headquarters of a man called Paladin.
1: What's this? Miss Wong.
2: Lisa?
1: Did you notice anything unusual about this newspaper when you brought it in?
2: Oh, no, sir, Mr. Paladin. Oh,
1: somebody has clipped an article out of the personals column. Here, look at that.
2: Miss Wong not cut paper.
1: I think you're protesting a little too much, Miss Wong. Now, where is it?
2: Miss Wong maybe not can find...
1: Miss Wong maybe look in apron pocket.
2: Lisa... Here, Mr. Paladin.
1: Thank you. Now, let's see why you were hiding it from me.
2: Mr. Paladin.
1: To whom it may concern, be it hereby known that on March 14th, 1875, in the town of Bedrock, one Paladin, resident of the Carlton Hotel in San Francisco, will be shot and killed by Bartolo Tejada. Mm-hmm.
2: Huh. Who, this man?
1: Well, I had him sent to prison several years ago. Oh. Apparently, he's been released.
2: Will you not go, please, Mr. Paladin? He sounds like a very dangerous man. Oh.
1: Well, I'll have to take the first stage.
2: Oh, please, Mr. Paladin.
1: Would you help me pack, Miss Wong?
2: Lisa.
3: Constipation is something people don't talk about much, but it can be a problem for anyone, even doctors. And when constipation occurs, it's interesting to see just what doctors consider important about a laxative they might use or recommend. Well, a majority of the doctors we heard from had this to say.
4: A laxative should be effective, gentle, as close to natural acting as possible, and a medicine that can be used with complete confidence.
3: Now, X-Lax has been popular with many doctors and millions of people over the years because pleasant-tasting chocolated X-Lax is effective. Overnight, it helps you toward your normal regularity. X-Lax is gentle. Next morning, it gives you the closest thing to natural action. And that's why many doctors and millions of people use X-Lax with complete confidence. X-Lax, the laxative that helps you toward your normal regularity, gently, overnight. Is X-Lax in your medicine cabinet?
1: Bartolo Tejada was a man to be reckoned with. I had caused him to be sent to the territorial prison at Yuma some 8 years before for killing 5 people in a stage holdup. It was a lengthy, rowdy trial, and the moment his sentence was pronounced, Tejada had risen slowly from his chair and, glowering blackly at me, announced that he would someday kill Senor Paladin. Bedrock was on the east side of the Tehachapis, halfway between San Francisco and Yuma. I arrived there on the 13th of March, the day before my scheduled death.
5: Mr. Paladin?
1: Huh?
5: You are Mr. Paladin?
1: Yes.
5: Well, I am Arthur Jensen. I manage the Queen's Hotel here in Bedrock, Mr. Paladin. I have your rooms ready and waiting for you.
1: What rooms, Mr. Jensen?
5: Why, the rooms you ordered.
1: I didn't order any.
5: But I have your letter right here in my pocket, see?
1: Yeah, I see.
5: It's very plain. You're asking for a suite of rooms at the Queen's Hotel, and there's your signature.
1: Mr. Jensen.
5: Yes?
1: If I had wanted a suite of rooms in Bedrock, I'm sure I would have chosen your hotel. Shall we go?
5: Yes, sir.
1: My suit of rooms at the Queen's Hotel consisted of one large room fronting on the main street. Besides the usual ornate chair and table, there was a gigantic bed for which I was very thankful. I wanted to face March 14th with a clear head and a night of sound sleep behind me. I had been asleep for what seemed to be hours when suddenly I was awakened by sounds from the street below.
5: What?
6: But we have no more room.
7: But, senor, you make a great mistake. Am I not being reasonable to this man, mis amigos?
8: Yes! But there are 6 of you.
7: Amigos, this man from the hotel. He looks like a dancing man to me. Do you see it also in his eyes?
8: Yeah.
7: Well done!
9: Hey, you men down there, quiet! Now leave that man alone. This is a peaceful town. Let's just keep it that way.
7: But, senor, he refuses to give us a place to sleep. I would rather see him dance.
9: I warn you, don't start that again, Tejada.
7: Caray. Who is this mongrel who calls my name?
9: Never mind. Just keep your guns quiet.
7: Hey, you're very bold, senor. Come down here so that I may see your face in the light. Or maybe you like to dance too.
9: Oh, no, you don't.
7: He's good with a gun. Very good, senor. You just shot the gun from my hand. Bueno, bueno. You come down,
5: Paladin. What is it?
7: Gun,
5: what's going on here?
9: See for yourself.
7: Why?
5: That's my desk clerk down there with those ruffians. Here, you men down there. What do you want?
7: Who are you, mister?
5: I'm the manager of this hotel.
7: Oh, senor, hotel. We're tired men. We've ridden far.
5: Are you Mr. Tejada?
7: Well, si, Bartolo Tejada.
5: Your rooms are waiting for you, Mr. Tejada. I'll come right down.
7: Muy bien, what, mister.
9: You mean that you're putting him up in this hotel?
5: Well, what can I do, Mr. Paladin? He made reservations also.

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0: Even though I knew that Tejada and his men were staying at the same hotel, and that I would have to face him the next day, I managed to get a good night's sleep. In the morning, I found Mr. Jensen at the desk downstairs, and he told me that Tejada was still in his room. So I went into the dining room and enjoyed a quiet breakfast alone. At least, it was quiet until I felt the cold steel of a gun muzzle against the nape of my neck.
1: And now, Senor Trouble, I'm going to kill you for what you did last night.
0: Take the gun away from my head, Tejada.
1: Turn around, stranger.
2: You! It's you!
1: And to think, gringo, I might have killed you without first seeing your face. Chihuahua, to kill you like that would hurt me more than you. After all these years of waiting. Alisol?
3: Si, mi amigo.
1: Go back to bed.
3: But, amigo, you promised I could bury this stranger.
1: Do as I say. I'm not going to need you till later. I'll let you know.
3: I will dig the grave deep, Bartolo.
1: And long. Senor Paladin is very tall.
3: This is Senor Paladin?
1: Oh, si.
3: Ay, Senor Paladin. You will let me know, cousin.
1: Si, I'm going to let you know. Well, after 8 years, we meet again, no? 8 years behind bars, and I had you to think about all this time. How has it been for you, Paladin?
0: All right.
1: Well, you're looking well. How is it no one has put a bullet in you?
0: What's to be gained by killing me?
1: Oh, many things, senor. You know, you and I, Paladin, we got many things in common. I see you like good food. Well, so do I. And you wear the best clothes. So do I. And I know you have many beautiful senoritas where you live. Well, I too have beautiful senoritas. We're very much alike, Senor Paladin.
0: Tejada, we're nothing alike.
1: You know, it's almost a shame that I have to kill you. Let's pretend for a moment that we could be friends, that you and I could go to San Francisco together. You could show me many things.
0: I'd show you nothing. I wouldn't walk in the same street with you, Tejada. If I could do it again, I'd send you back to prison. I'm tired of this conversation, looking at your dirty face.
1: Hey, well, where are you going?
0: Outside. I need some fresh air.
1: Well, I can wait. I've waited 8 years, Senor Paladin. Go, have your walk. I can wait till you come back.
4: Come in. Oh, Mr. Paladin, come in.
0: Mr. Jensen.
4: I wondered where you were. Haven't seen you around the hotel for the past hour or so.
0: I was out taking a look at your town.
4: Oh, well, sit down, sit down.
0: Thank you.
4: Will you have a cigar?
0: Yeah, thanks.
4: My own personal cigar.
0: Ah, that's curious, Mr. Jensen.
4: Sir?
0: Your cigar case, it has the initials A.B. Isn't it yours?
4: Well, it belonged to an uncle of mine.
0: Oh, I see.
4: Now, how do you like our town?
0: Well, tell me something, Mr. Jensen. You said Tejada had a reservation at your hotel.
4: That's right.
0: May I see his letter, please?
4: Yes, of course. Well, I am sorry, Mr. Paladin. He doesn't seem to be here.
0: Maybe it's in your pocket with my letter.
4: Huh?
0: Why don't you look?
4: Oh, well, now that's very strange. It is here.
0: May I see it, please? Very good. Now the other one, please. The one that I sent.
4: Oh, all right.
0: Thank you. Mr. Jensen, I'd like you to verify something here. Look, does anything strike you about the writing on these two letters?
4: Well, no, sir. Why?
0: Oh, I'd say that the handwriting is the same, wouldn't you?
4: Well, no, I'd...
1: Oh, Senor Paladin, you've returned. Oh, excuse the intrusion to your office, Mr. Jensen, but Alisol told me that Senor Paladin would run away, ¿verdad, Alisol?
3: Si, so I was wrong. I get the shovel now, Bartolo?
1: Patient, primo. I'm not going to kill Senor Paladin with the first shot.
0: You're very sure of yourself, aren't you, Tejada?
1: Oh, si. We go now, Paladin. We find a nice quiet spot.
0: All right.
1: Alisol, you come. Bring your horse and your shovel.
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1: Well, this'll do, Paladin.
0: Yeah, all right.
1: Now we're going to stand back to back and then walk 30 paces and we'll face each other. And Alisol is going to drop a stick, and when the stick hits the ground, we're going to shoot. It's agreed, huh?
0: You really think I'd turn my back to you or your cousin?
1: Well, it's all right. We're going to kill you anyway. Take his gun, Alisol.
3: See, it's my pleasure.
0: You take a step, Alisol, you die. Don't you see, he's sacrificing you to get me. You try to take my gun, I'll shoot you.
3: Your cousin, the gringo, he's fast with the gun?
0: Why don't you find out?
1: Wait, Paladin. There's one thing I forget. I promised my friends at the prison that before you die, you'll first chew and then swallow the lie you print about me.
0: What lie?
1: This! In the human newspaper. Are you going to kill Tejada on the 14th day of March at Bedrock?
0: How I'm... Let me see that paper.
1: See you, Gringo. No!

0: In your note, you were the one who was going to be killed.
1: Senor Paladin, this means we both have one enemy, the same enemy.
0: Exactly right, and whoever it is hopes that we'll shoot one another.
1: Yeah, and if I kill you, then this person maybe kills me because I'm not going to know who he is.
2: If they had a call, my feet hurt. I'll kill him now, then we go home, huh?
1: No, cousin, I must think first. Paladin, let's get some wine.
0: Yes, Tejada, I think we should have a talk about our common enemy. How about Jack Peters?
1: Jack Peters. No.
2: I shall drink more wine. My head would think better.
0: Gotta be someone we both know, Tejada. Someone that hates one or both of us. Now, you just think hard.
1: Ayan, man.
2: Tejada, I just think of something funny.
1: What is it, cousin?
2: Estoy pensando en este muchacho. ¿Cuál es su nombre? Blessed Game, el cual mataste en la cárcel.
0: What's that? Who did you kill?
1: Ali Sully, just trying to be funny. You know, a boy was killed in prison, and his papa think that I do it, so he threatened to get revenge.
0: What was his name?
2: Blessing Game.
0: Blessing Game.
2: Oh, it was very funny. Bartolo, he carried this letter around with him many weeks in prison. So, and I come to visit him, I read it to him, and he say this man, Blessing Game, will kill Tejada one day. He will get revenge for his son.
0: Did you kill him, Tejada?
2: Si, he did it.
1: Silencio.
2: Que se yo?
1: Paladin, have you no more enemies?
0: This game is wearing on me. I think I'll go back to the hotel and get some sleep. We can continue this in the morning. Good night.
1: Ali Sol, listen to me.
2: See?
1: Follow him. He knows who my enemy is. Until I know, I cannot kill Paladin.
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5: Yes, who is it?
0: Paladin.
5: Oh, you're back, Mr. Paladin. What happened?
0: Perhaps you can tell me. What was supposed to happen, Mr. Blessing Game?
5: Blessing Game? Mr. Paladin,
0: the initials AB on your cigar case stand for Arthur Blessing Game, don't they?
5: Yes. You should have known you'd figure it out. Mr. Paladin, the only son I had went to prison. I was going to help him make a new life when he got out, but he was killed in a fight in that prison. Tejada did it. I swore that I'd get him.
0: Why did you bring me into it?
5: Well, I'm no match for Tejada. I had to get someone to do it for me. I learned that at his trial he threatened to kill you.
0: Then you put the ads in the paper.
5: Yes, I knew that you were the better man, Mr. Paladin. Now the job is done, what can anyone do to me?
0: Well, there's only one thing, Mr. Jensen. Tejada is still alive.
1: You see, Señor Blessing, Tejada lives, he breathes. Alison,
2: si.
1: Take Paladin's gun.
2: But Tejada...
1: Do it!
2: He's so very fast.
1: Oh, wait, I said.
0: What are you afraid of, Alisson? He's got two guns on me. Do you need better odds than that?
2: Bartolo, you take his gun.
1: Son of a pig. Paladin, you die.
0: Another time, Tejada? No. I dropped the gun, Alisson. Drop it.
2: Don't shoot, senor. I'm a peaceful man.
5: Paladin,

0: You did it. You killed Tejada. My plan worked.
1: Yeah. Maybe so. But I don't see your son.
0: What do you mean?
1: Killing Tejada didn't bring your son back to you, Mr. Blessing Game.
2: Pepsi-Cola refreshes without filling. Why? Because it's truly light.
3: Charlie, you're forgetting something.
2: Wait, Kay, there's more. Yes, ice-cold Pepsi is the delicious refreshment that goes great at a picnic or a party.
3: But, Charlie...
2: And Pepsi goes fast. People like it, so keep plenty handy. There.
3: Oh, you did fine, except for one thing.
2: Well, I mentioned lightness and how Pepsi refreshes and how fast it goes.
3: You left out Pepsi sociability. You know the Be Sociable song.
2: But, Kay, I can't sing.
3: I can. Listen.
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Have Gun, Will Travel. 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Tonight's story was specially written for Have Gun, Will Travel by Thomas Hanley. Featured in the cast were Tim Graham, Harry Bartell, and Don Diamond. 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

There's an old Norman law which says, the private avenger has been succeeded by the judge. You'd do well to remember that before you decide to take the law into your own hands.

0: have gun, will travel. Starring Mr. John Daner as Paladin. San Francisco, 1875. The Carlton Hotel, headquarters of a man called Paladin.
1: Oh, good morning, Mr. Paladin.
2: Good morning, hey boy.
1: You go out early.
2: Yes, indeed. Nothing like a brisk walk before breakfast.
1: It's a very nice day.
2: Oh, yes. Warm sunshine. It's delightful. The years at the spring and days at the morn.
1: Excuse me, Mr. Paladin.
2: Mornings at 7.
1: You forgot to pick up mail last night. But it's a lot of come for you.
2: Oh, thank you, hey boy. From Sid Muller, Beaver Fork, Montana. Let's see. Dear Mr. Paladin, your reputation for taking hold of a situation has reached this town, and I would very like... Hey, boy.
1: Yes, sir?
2: This Sid Muller says he needs my services, wants me to get up there to Beaver Fork as soon as possible. So will you go down to the hotel basement where my trunk is stored and dig out that winter clothing we just packed away?
1: Oh, yes, sir. Too bad you had to leave when we have such a nice day in San Francisco.
2: Yes, hey, boy. Oh, well. Mr. Muller enclosed a very handsome check.
3: Constipation